0: towards the ship via rodents.
1: And again, there's just no getting around the fact that that hantavirus and the rodents and the feces and stuff, it's really, really gross. So we'll just say that and try to move on, because this next story involves food. All right. Well, hopefully you've already eaten for the night. But this was a story that Lizzie Radabali put together, as, you know, these food challenges in the era of social media are really exploding. It's a bid to go viral on social media, have people want to shoot videos at your establishment, kind of some guerrilla marketing, if you will. Hey, can you come and eat this slice of pizza that's the size of your chest? Can you eat that burger that's the size of your head? You know, that kind of thing. And here's Lizzie's report.
2: Like the giant four pancake challenge at Nappy's in Wisconsin.
3: You have 18 minutes. You get that for free. You get a trophy and your picture on the wall and bragging rights.
2: That was the owner speaking with Fox 5. Around 400 people have tried the challenge and only 40 have their pictures up.
4: Everyone starts off saying, oh, I can do it, I can do it. Then we present them and they go, oh gosh. You see the immediate look of defeat.
2: Owners say the challenges are a fun experience and also helps put small businesses on the map. I'm Liz Radabali for 77 WABC News.
1: And of course, the report that the longer report that she'd put together from earlier in the day had some reaction from people that had tried some of these food challenges, including this guy.
5: It was definitely overwhelming for me. I broke a sweat. I got a heartburn. I'm all banged up.
1: He's all banged up. That's funny. Well, the CEO of Airlines for America suggests that airline ticket prices will increase as jet fuel costs rise. The airline industry is so subject to price shocks within oil and how that then connects to jet fuel. The CEO of the company and former New Hampshire Governor Chris Sununu, who's a regular guest here on 77 WABC, teased that prediction during an interview with News Nation, explaining it comes up fast, it goes down slowly because it's a supply chain issue. And he's talking about the price of oil. From the Weather Center, a chance of showers overnight, partly cloudy otherwise, a low near 49. And then tomorrow for your Friday, a breeze, but it'll be sunny, a high near 65. I'm James Flippin, Roger Stone, and the Stone Zone, next.
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11: People love him and respect him. Roger Stone.
8: Now, get in the zone. 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Here's Roger Stone.
12: You are now entering the Stone Zone. Well, I heard an interview with President Barack Obama with CBS's Late Show host Stephen Colbert. Remember him, he at one time was funny. Now they've canceled his show because the ratings are so poor. But Obama actually warned that America must never allow the Attorney General to become the president's conciliary. Let's listen to Barack Obama.
13: Well, there are a couple that I followed even though they weren't law. And I want us, we're going to have to do some work to return to this basic norm, and we probably now have to codify it. The White House shouldn't be able to direct the Attorney General to go around prosecuting whoever the president wants prosecuted.
14: Right, because technically it's under the executive branch.
13: Technically,
14: the norm is that it's independent.
13: The idea is that the Attorney General is the people's lawyer. It's not the president's consigliere.
14: Right, even when it's Bobby Kennedy.
13: That's Bobby Kennedy. And so two of the core principles of a democracy. We can survive a lot. Bad policy, funky elections. There's a bunch of stuff that, you know, we can overcome. We can't overcome the politicization of the criminal justice system, the awesome power of the state. You can't have a situation in which whoever's in charge of the government starts using that to go after their political enemies or reward their friends, right? So another power maybe I'd say would...
12: This has to be the single greatest statement of hypocrisy in the history of American politics. It was Barack Obama who in a July 2016 Oval Office meeting directed his FBI director, his CIA director, his director of the Office of National Intelligence, the acting attorney general as well, to essentially fabricate crimes in an effort to destroy Donald Trump when they invented the Russian collusion hoax. This is actually amazing because nobody has weaponized the Justice Department the way Barack Obama has. His administration even boasted about it. Eric Holder, who was Obama's own attorney general, once proudly described himself as Obama's wingman, saying that he was there with my boy. This is not a conservative caricature. That was the top law enforcement officer in the country describing his relationship with the President of the United States. It was clear that they were operating in unison, but now the shoe's on the other foot. And now that Donald Trump is seeking accountability and justice regarding those who violated both the Constitution and the law in their manic effort to destroy his presidency and then deny him another chance to run for president, they are screaming like stuck pigs. Obama is attempting to revise history here. That's because he's worried. As President Trump's Justice Department pursues investigations involving figures like FBI Director James Comey, New York Attorney General Letitia James, and others, Obama is only acting like he cares about the Department of Justice's independence. What Obama wants is for the deep state to protect its own, like it typically has. During the Obama years, Americans watched the Justice Department face controversy as contrary, such as the Fast and Furious operation, where the Attorney General of the United States refused to respond to a subpoena from Congress to talk about that gun-running operation. Holder was held in contempt by Congress, but unlike Peter Navarro, for example, he was never arrested or prosecuted. Yet the media largely treats those years as a normal governance, blaming the victims and helping the Obama regime run cover. Now, but when Trump demands accountability from officials who clearly abuse their power, and even committed apparent treason in certain cases, suddenly the left declares this to be a constitutional crisis. Obama's warnings might carry more weight if his own attorney general had not openly embraced being his political protector and his hitman. Instead, Obama opened his mouth, and once again he showed himself to be a disingenuous hypocrite. He'll be lucky if he himself is not charged and imprisoned for his role ordering the fake intelligence behind Russiagate. I believe, as do many legal scholars, that the Supreme Court decision that exempts the president from prosecution in the execution of his duties is very clear about the parameter of those duties. Planning the destruction of your successor does not fall within his official duties. So I would argue that Obama, along with Vice President Joe Biden, all of whom were in the room when this seditious conspiracy was hatched that became the Russian collusion hoax, are susceptible to prosecution. And now I'm waiting to see whether Acting Attorney General Todd Blanche, who last week, with my strong approval, brought an action against FBI Director James Comey, will follow suit, and whether there are prosecutions in the Southern District of Florida where the seditious conspiracy that begun in the Obama White House takes you through the Russian collusion hoax, takes you through two phony impeachments. We know all of this to be true because the Director of National Intelligence, Tulsi Gabbard, has declassified the government documents proving that everything I just said is true. The other interesting thing here is that Democrats are now sending letters, House Democrats and one Senate Democrat, sending letters to more than a dozen recipients of President Trump's pardons and commutations. This move signals the start, they say, of an oversight effort into whether those Clemente decisions involve pay-to-play dynamics, meaning whether pardons were influenced by financial contributions, lobbying, intermediaries, or other forms of influence. This is interesting because I also got an obnoxious inquiry from Reuters. Reuters, by the way, is not a news organization. Reuters is the newsletter of the Democratic National Committee in the far left. So if you had some idea that Reuters was somehow an unbiased news organization, you can dispense with that. They specifically wanted to know whether in my advocacy for a pardon for New York City police officer Michael McMahon, or for Nevada Judge Michelle Fiore, or for Honduran President Juan Orlando Hernandez, who was framed in the most outrageous trial as a narco trafficker, or my advocacy for a pardon for Ross Ulbricht, who essentially invented the dark internet, or for Sheriff Scott Jenkins, or my advocacy for a pardon for former Illinois Governor Rod Blagojevich. A, they wanted to know why I didn't register as a lobbyist. Well, there's no law that requires me to do so. And they wanted to know how much I was paid. That number in every one of these cases is zero. Zero. I was paid nothing. Why? Because I myself was a victim of the weaponization of our justice system. I myself was sentenced to 4 years in prison for crimes I did not commit. And therefore, I identified with every one of those people. Every one of them is innocent. I'm proud to have advocated for a pardon for them. And I think in every case, President Trump did the right thing. But what's even more outrageous is the fact that they don't seem to have any interest whatsoever in how the pardons for Dr. Anthony Fauci or Adam Schiff or Liz Cheney or Benny Thompson or any of the other Democrats who were pardoned by Joe Biden by auto pen on their way out the door. Now we learn that the disappearance during Biden's administration of more than 300 clemency warrants, the official records of pardons and commutations, which could invite further scrutiny of the 46th president's handling of the president's most awesome power, the power to pardon, have suddenly disappeared. The documents went missing when the office was under the supervision of one Elizabeth Oyer, a Biden administration official who, in an appearance before Congress, and in a New York Times opinion piece and an interview of 60 Minutes, condemned the Trump administration for mishandling the pardon process of which she had been the dedicated steward. According to the New York Sun, that exclusively obtained internal documents that shed light on an internal investigation that was conducted into missing clemency documents, there were 301 original signed and sealed clemency warrants from the last three presidential administrations. A source said that the current administration tells the Sun that the original paper copies of these warrants have gone missing. They cannot be found. That assessment was made in a memorandum from November of 2022 to a Department of Justice official, one Jacqueline Palucci, from Ms. Elizabeth Oyer, marked confidential. So the investigation into the missing pardons, including the review of pertinent emails, team chats, memorandum, and so on, all completely missing. The hundreds of missing pardon and clemency documents predated the polarizing ones, including the pardon of Hunter Biden, General Mark Milley, Dr. Anthony Fauci, and members of the House January 6th Committee, issued at the end of Biden's term. They also predate Mr. Biden's commutation of the sentence of 37 death row inmates who were convicted of murder, drug dealing, rape, and other heinous violent crimes. Interestingly enough, none of those people applied for a pardon. Republicans and President Trump have scrutinized the use of an auto pen to add his John Hancock to those documents. Ms. Oyer, who did not respond to a request from the New York Sun for comment, writes that the clemency warrants are the official records of presidential grants of clemency in the form of pardons and commutations. Each is on long parchment paper bearing an official seal in gold and the official signature of the granting president. The Constitution ordains that the president shall have the power to grant reprieves and pardons for offenses against the United States. The Sun also obtained a notification of termination from May of 2023 to the Pardon Office's erstwhile Records and Information Manager, Malawi Wells, from the Deputy Pardon Attorney General, one Kira Gillespie. Miss Wells was fired following an investigation into the missing documents after she was determined to be the last person known to be in possession of the warrants that subsequently disappeared. Ms. Oyer was appointed pardon attorney in April of 2022, a role that does not require Senate confirmation, was fired by the Trump administration in May of 2025 after she claimed she refused to recommend restoring Mel Gibson's gun rights. She has since emerged now as a harsh critic of the 47th president, Donald Trump, telling 60 Minutes correspondent Scott Pelley that all of the traditional rules and procedures pertaining to pardons that have been thrown out the window. Evidently, that doesn't include losing.

0: Ms. Oyer should know that by law, you do not have to apply for a pardon with the Department of Justice, and that the President of the United States has that unilateral right. So we're calling out Democrat hypocrisy today on the Stone Zone. I'm Roger Stone. Don't go away. We'll be right back.
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2: He likes politics and he's a professional at the highest level. Roger Stone. Who is Roger?
1: The following is a paid commercial announcement.
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7: A study out of Brazil shows women with breast cancer greatly benefit from vitamin D. The research involved women who were about to undertake chemotherapy treatment. One group got a daily dose of vitamin D, and after 6 months, 43% of those women saw their cancer completely disappear, compared to just 24% of the women who didn't get the vitamin D.
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11: 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Wall Street closed with stocks lower on Thursday, John Terrett reports.
12: Records abounded on Wall Street on the Thursday session until they didn't. Iran issues got in the way and complicated things for investors. The Dow, NASDAQ, S&P all deeply in the red. Oil was flirting between gains and losses in the final hour of trading. And so too tomorrow. The big story will be at 8:30 Eastern, the jobs report for April.
11: The Dow lost 313 points to close at 49,596. The S&P 500 fell 28 points to 7,337, and the NASDAQ dropped 32 to 25,806. In the Weather Center tonight, partly cloudy. We could see a shower with a low of 50. Tomorrow, get out and enjoy it. Mostly sunny, the high 66, but rain on Saturday. 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
18: Why'd I go to the doctor? 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Turns out I have atrial fibrillation, which increases the risk of stroke about 5 times.
19: Symptoms like irregular heartbeat, heart racing, chest pain, shortness of breath, fatigue, or lightheadedness can come and go. 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
1: Roger Stone, who's a very, very, one of the smartest political minds. Roger Stone was persecuted. People forget he's actually a brilliant, brilliant political analyst.
0: Now, get in the zone. It's the Stone Zone. Here's Roger Stone.
2: Welcome back into the Stone Zone. In a major blow for election integrity, a federal judge in Georgia has refused to order the FBI to return 2020 election ballots and materials that were seized in a raid on the Fulton County Election Board warehouse, keeping alive a federal investigation into one of the most controversial election jurisdictions in the United States. U.S. District Judge Jean-Paul Boulay ruled that Fulton County officials failed to prove the FBI acted with callous disregard for the county's rights when agents executed a court-authorized search warrant earlier this year. I point out that that officials with the Fulton County Board of Elections admitted under oath before a state Senate committee that there were at least 35,000 votes cast in Fulton County that included no serial numbers and no signatures. That, to me, is probable cause. The FBI seized physical ballots, tabulator tapes, ballot images, and voter rolls from the 2020 stolen presidential election. Fulton County, home to Deep Blue Atlanta, was central to the rigging, as troubling abnormalities have resulted in the floor being cleared of all poll challengers. In other words, if you were a Republican poll watcher, you were removed. Suspicious video appeared to show ballots being examined and processed by poll workers during the time that there were no observers. We've never gotten any answers about this, and unfortunately the rhino Republican leaders in Georgia have been content to just look the other way. Now, Fulton County argued that the search violated its constitutional authority to run elections and was a gross federal intrusion. The judge rejected that claim and said the county had not shown irreparable harm. The investigation reportedly involves possible violations of federal election law, including fair election protections and record retention requirements. The judge also noted witness claims that ballot images may have been modified as recently as 2024. Democrats and establishment officials insist that Georgia's 2020 results were settled. They've been saying, move along, there's nothing to see here, essentially for 6 years. But now the Trump administration is not letting the issue die. What happened in 2020 was a grotesque farce that put even third world dictatorships to shame. It must never be allowed to happen again. We must get to the bottom of this fraud, throw those who broke the law in jail after a fair trial, of course, and make sure the forces who ordered it never do it yet again. This was a particularly interesting raid. Some in the Senate, for example, Virginia Senator Mark Warner, a man caught red-handed involved in the Russian collusion hoax, was deeply upset that the Director of National Intelligence, Tulsi Gabbard, was present when the raid went down. She was there because the President of the United States directed her to be there. It's time to get to the bottom of what happened in the 2020 election. If you believe that Joe Biden ran a 20% average higher total in the African-American precincts in most of the urban centers of America, well, then I have a bridge in Brooklyn I want to talk to you about buying. I'm Roger Stone. You're listening to Stone Zone. We'll be right back with more. It is all important that we have fair, honest elections. Without them, we will not have a country. President Trump remains committed to this, and so am I. Don't go away. We'll be right back.

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1: The news headlines have been dominated recently by the back and forth between U.S. President Donald Trump and Pope Leo, who happens to be the first ever American Pope.
2: I want him to preach the gospel. I'm all about the gospel.
1: We're also hearing from the Pope's brother, John Prevost, telling NBC5 Chicago.
3: Sometimes I will sit and say, what are people seeing here? And then I throw over, this is the Pope. I don't see that. I see, this is my brother.
1: Prevost saying he feels his brother has been an inspiration.
3: The impact he has had on so many, let's call them lapsed Catholics, that so many are coming back, giving it another shot.
1: As to the controversy surrounding his brother, Prevost says it may trace back to a report that Pope Leo had canceled a trip to the U.S.
3: That's not true. So that may have been what started some kind of a problem.
1: I'm James Flippin, and this is the Worldwide News Network.
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4: I'm Lisa Ritchie here in the 77 WABC Newsroom. Negotiations resume today between the Long Island Railroad and the unions representing engineers in an effort to avoid a strike later this month. If no deal is reached, LIRR trains could come to a halt on May 16th, impacting 300,000 daily riders. The two sides are trying to come to an agreement on a pay increase. The MTA has contingency plans in place in the event of a strike, and that involves rush hour shuttle buses to certain subway stations from specific LIRR rail yards. That's where riders can then take a subway. In the 77 WABC Weather Center, partly cloudy overnight, the chance of a shower, the low 50. Tomorrow looks nice, mostly sunny and a high of 66. 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
2: A man who's gone through hell, but he's kept going, and he's smart, and he's strong, and people love him. 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Where's Roger Stone?
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12: Welcome back to the Stone Zone. Well, the then U.S. Attorney General Bill Barr assured us that Jeffrey Epstein committed suicide in a New York jail. I've always been very suspicious about that. First of all, you have the fact that the New York, the very respected New York medical examiner Michael Badden was retained by Epstein's family to examine Epstein's body, and he said that the broken bones in Epstein's neck were not consistent with hanging. I note that Badden had personally performed autopsies on over 1,000 hanging victims, or those who died from hanging. Secondarily, there is, of course, the question that why would he retain the very well-known criminal defense attorney David Schoen on Thursday if he was going to kill himself on Saturday? Now you add to the fact that the two prison guards who were in charge of monitoring him both fell asleep, and the cameras that should have been monitoring Epstein 24/7 just happened to be malfunctioning. Now, to me, the whole thing seems extraordinarily fishy. And now an alleged suicide note from the deceased pedophile Jeffrey Epstein has surfaced, raising new questions in a case that still has left the American people with many such questions. The note, published by the New York Times, reportedly says they investigated for months and found nothing, and adds, "It is a treat to be able to choose one's time to say goodbye." Epstein, of course, was found dead in his Manhattan jail cell in August of 2019 after being arrested on sex trafficking charges. The note was reportedly recovered by his former cellmate, Nicholas Tartaglione, who was a former police officer later convicted of killing four people. Tartaglione said he found it inside a graphic novel that the two men had shared and turned it over to his attorneys to show that he was not responsible for Epstein's death. The note had apparently remained sealed in court files connected to Tartaglione's case. Epstein had previously been placed with Tartaglione after an earlier apparent suicide attempt and then later removed after claiming Tartaglione tried to kill him. President Trump signed legislation in November of 2025 requiring the release of the Epstein files, and millions of documents have surfaced in the months since, including flight logs and disturbing materials. Among those things that have surfaced are over 1,900 emails between Steve Bannon and Jeffrey Epstein. It's very clear that Bannon, according to those emails, was not only harshly critical of Donald Trump, actually supporting his removal under the 25th Amendment, but more precisely was working closely with Epstein to rehabilitate the child sex traffickers' public image after he was convicted of sex crimes in Florida back in 2005. He was then, of course, ultimately indicted in 2019 by the Trump administration on two counts, one count of child sex trafficking and a second count of conspiracy to engage in child sex trafficking. And therefore, I have to wonder when the FBI director, Kash Patel, says, as he has said publicly, that he has seen no evidence whatsoever that Epstein engaged in child sex trafficking other than trafficking children for his own sexual exploitation. What was shown to the grand jury in 2019? I mean, grand juries don't indict people without being shown some evidence. So that statement makes no sense to me. More importantly, however, efforts by then Attorney General Pam Bondi to release everything shown to the grand jury in 2019, as well as the material shown to a Florida grand jury back in 2005, were denied by judges, Democrat judges. So the public remains unconvinced about this case, as do I. With the federal government lying to us for so long, lying to us about the Vietnam War, lying to us about the assassination of President John F. Kennedy, lying to us about the assassination of Senator Robert Kennedy, lying to us about the assassination of Dr. Martin Luther King, lying to us about the COVID-19 pandemic, it's not surprising that the American people doubt they're being told the truth about Jeffrey Epstein. And as Epstein's pedophile network remains unindicted, charged with no crimes, and free to continue to roam the streets, it's difficult to say we have the rule of law in this country. It's not just regarding Epstein. It extends, as I say, to the COVID-19 genocide crew led by America's Mengele, Dr. Anthony Fauci, not to mention the Russian collusion collaborators, which went all the way up to Barack Hussein Obama himself, the guy who earlier in the show I mentioned is now demoaning about the weaponization of the criminal justice system when nobody weaponized it like he did. It's interesting because President John Adams, President John F. Kennedy, President Franklin Delano Roosevelt, and President Abraham Lincoln all very specifically directed their Department of Justice to indict certain individuals. And there are some legal scholars who argue that the president, as the chief law enforcement officer in the executive branch, has the full authority to do so. So instead, he would not get ahead of the president. I think that it's amazing that none of these people are behind bars when they all should have been locked up. It's amazing to me how quickly they were able to frame me for lying before Congress regarding Russian collusion that never actually happened, and how they successfully suppressed Robert Mueller's final report when my defense attorneys in my own trial asked for that report. By the way, the Constitution says that anyone who's criminally charged is entitled to see all evidence against them. Judge Amy Berman Jackson refused to give my defense attorneys Robert Mueller's final report because in the copy released to the public, all portions regarding me had been fully and completely redacted. The judge said that she would review the document in her chambers, essentially in camera, and give my lawyers those sections which pertained to me. She gave us a small amount of information that didn't make much sense, but she seems somehow to have missed page 168. We only know about this because a federal judge, based on a lawsuit brought by BuzzFeed, ordered the full unredacted report to be released by the Justice Department. And the day they chose to do that by press release was Election Day in 2020 at midnight. So in other words, the busiest media day of the year in an effort to make sure that nobody noticed. You can see why I'm somewhat skeptical about this suicide note and skeptical about anything that the federal government tells us. Meanwhile, Border Czar Tom Homan has stated that President Trump is being lobbied hard by certain advisors who are urging him to offer some form of legal status to illegal migrants. This prospect should set off alarm bells across the country. Asked by CBS whether he would support a compromise giving legal status to millions of illegal immigrants who are otherwise law-abiding, Homan said he would not necessarily rule that out. Instead, he said he would not get ahead of the president, adding the discussions are happening inside the administration. Now, that answer may give pause to some MAGA patriots throughout the country. On the other hand, I do think that if someone has been in the country illegally for 20 years, has paid taxes during that entire time, has been gainfully employed, has broken no rules, well, then I think there should be some accommodation made for such people. I think the priority when it comes to deporting people should be focused on dangerous illegal criminals. Those are people who have a criminal record either in their country of origin or here in the United States. President Trump was elected on a mandate to secure the border, secure our border. He's certainly done that to deport illegal aliens, to protect American workers, and to end the cheap labor pipeline that enriches corporate interests while crushing wages, housing affordability, schools, hospitals, and public safety. Amnesty, no matter what polite label Washington wants to put on it, would be a disaster that would undermine the tremendous economic and national security progress of the Trump administration. But I don't think those who have been here legally and have broken no laws should be treated the same as, say, violent gangbangers. I would like to tell every American who played by the rules their government values foreign labor and donor class demands over citizenship. It would also potentially mint millions of new perpetual Democrat voters. That's what this is really all about. The reason Joe Biden had an open borders policy was he and his party intended ultimately to citizenize all of those people, paving the way for socialism, misery, and squalor. Business groups are already pushing schemes like the so-called Dignidad Bill, pushed by Congresswoman Maria Elvira Salazar, and by liberal Republican Mike Lawler from the Mid-Hudson Valley, which would keep cheap migrant labor flowing for industries that refuse to invest in American workers and allow them to keep wages depressed. Mass deportations is not a slogan. It's the fundamental promise that united President Trump's coalition. Anyone inside the administration pushing legal status for illegal migrants is pushing political poison, in a sense, and national decline. Yet, at the same time, I myself am torn. I do think we have to be reasonable about those who have been here, once again, for 20 years or more, never broken the law, paid taxes, and lived as in a civil society. Any special interest lobbyists promoting amnesty should be persona non grata at the White House and Mar-a-Lago, according to some. We need to let Tom Homan loose, allow him to remove as many of the dangerous illegals as possible, and keep the promise to the voters. But again, the priority must go to those who are here illegally and have a criminal record in their country of origin or here in the United States. I saw Secretary of State Marco Rubio yesterday, minutes before he left, to go to Rome to meet with Pope Leo at the Vatican, in a significant step toward bringing the Trump administration and the Catholic Church back into closer alignment after recent tensions that were exacerbated in the fake news by biased coverage. Rubio spent roughly 2 hours at the Vatican meeting with both the Pope and Cardinal Pietro Parolin, the Vatican's Secretary of State. The State Department said the discussions focused on the Middle East, the Western Hemisphere, humanitarian efforts, religious freedom, peace, and human dignity. This matters because the Catholic Church remains one of the most important moral and diplomatic institutions in the world, with Republicans, including many Trump administration, have shown respect for Catholics, Catholic voters, and the Church's long role in defending life, faith, family, and religious liberty. But the Catholic Church, once a bulwark in the fight against communism, has moved decidedly to the left. The previous pope insisted that, for example, the Bible condemned private property rights. I've gone through the Bible, I've gone through every page, you can't find any place where it says anything of the kind. President Trump, after all, is the most pro-life president in history, and the Supreme Court justice appointed by him resulted in the uprooting of Roe v. Wade, ending the scourge of legalized abortion across the entirety of the United States and leaving that decision up to the states. There's obviously a tremendous amount of middle ground here between MAGA and the Catholic Church. Rubio himself, now a practicing Catholic, making a natural emissary at an important moment. Vice President J.D. Vance is also a Catholic convert, and conservative Catholics remain a substantial and integral part of the Republican coalition. Indeed, it is the increase among Catholic votes beginning in 1952 that ends the old Roosevelt coalition. It really manifests itself most sharply in 1972 when Richard Nixon carried 49 of 50 states. It is the backbone of Ronald Reagan's coalition take back the White House from Jimmy Carter in 1980. And Donald Trump is the first Republican to win an absolute majority of the Catholic vote in both his 2016 election and his incredible 2024 comeback. So Rubio's visit suggests that both sides understand the stakes are too high for division. The Vatican and Washington share major concerns, such as helping persecuted Christians, achieving a lasting peace in the Middle East, as well as freedom for Cuba and Venezuela, increasing humanitarian aid for the impoverished, and promoting religious freedom throughout the world. This meeting should be seen as a reset. I'm Roger Stone. You're listening to the Stone Zone, and we'll be right back.
0: With Roger Stone.
2: He likes politics and he's a professional at the highest level. Roger Stone. 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
1: 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You'll also get a vacation voucher and a tax deduction.
2: 1-877-CARS-FOR-KIDS.
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8: From the 77 WABC Newsroom, I'm Lisa Ritchie. New York state lawmakers are reaching a tentative deal on a $268 billion budget more than a month past the deadline. The budget includes the controversial pied-à-terre tax on second homes in New York City.
9: We're finalizing the details of pied-à-terre tax to help close the city's budget gap without eroding its tax base or burdening hardworking New Yorkers.
8: But Assembly Speaker Carl Heastie later told reporters that Hochul had jumped the gun. Heastie said he planned to send his members home on Thursday and there's no deal, adding budgets are supposed to be about money, not policy. Your forecast tonight looks partly cloudy with a chance of a shower, the low 50. Tomorrow looks nice, mostly sunny skies, the high 66. For 77 WABC News, I'm Lisa Ritchie.
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11: 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Congratulations. 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
4: New York opinions, New York attitude. You've got a voice. 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This is the Stone Zone with Roger Stone.
12: Roger Stone, who's a very, one of the smartest political minds. Roger Stone was persecuted. People forget he's actually a brilliant, brilliant political analyst.
4: Now, get in the zone. It's the Stone Zone. Here's Roger Stone.
3: Welcome back into the Stone Zone. I cannot overemphasize the extent to which the recent Supreme Court decision regarding the fact that you cannot use race as a factor in the drawing of congressional districts is going to affect the 2026 election. The Tennessee House has now approved a new congressional districting plan that could actually eliminate the state's lone Democratic seat in Washington. After days of debate in a special session, the House passed the proposal 64 to 24. The map would divide Democrat-controlled Memphis into three congressional districts, reshaping a seat that has long been held by a Democrat. It was a Democrat stronghold under the guise of minority-majority rules that were recently declared unconstitutional by the Supreme Court. Democrats immediately called the move racist, which may have caused Republicans to flinch in the past, but not so much anymore. After Virginia, Democrats put on the ballot a measure that would change that congressional delegation to from 6-5 Democrats to Republican to 10-1 Democrats to Republican. That is being reviewed for its constitutionality as we speak. This Tennessee proposal now heads to the state Senate, where there is a massive supermajority of Republicans. If approved, it would then go to Governor Bill Lee, who has already signaled that he would support the new map. Governor Lee said lawmakers have a responsibility to ensure that Tennessee's districts accurately reflect the will of Tennessee voters and remain fair, legal, and defensible. The fight comes as both parties now are battling over congressional maps ahead of the 2026 midterms. Republicans have finally moved aggressively in states like Texas, Florida, North Carolina, Tennessee, and Alabama to have the actual maps reflect the population. Democrats pursued their own map changes in places like California, Colorado, and, as I just said, Virginia. So the outrage from the left rings pretty hollow. They're just mad that the Republicans will finally be playing the game the same way the Democrats have done so. In fact, Democrats have already gerrymandered in states like Illinois and Massachusetts, Connecticut, Rhode Island, and others to ensure that there are no Republican seats in those states. There's not many more places they can do so. By the way, the term gerrymandering, it was named after a Democrat legislator in Massachusetts whose last name was Jerry. How appropriate. Tennessee is a solidly conservative state. Its congressional map should not be distorted to preserve a Democrat seat by default. No participation trophies for the Democrats. They will get nothing. That's the law. And the hypocritical cries of racism and unfairness should, frankly, just be completely ignored. Well, for millions of families, inflation is still a problem. They're getting hit hard with grocery bills, rent payments, gas prices, foreclosures, and shrinking paychecks. Young Americans are being hit particularly hard. Many under 40 have watched the dream of home ownership slip away as housing prices soar, entry-level jobs tighten, and everyday costs keep climbing. A new Generation Lab survey showed that 84% of adults between the ages of 18 and 24 view the economy as bad or terrible. Those among 25 to 29, that number is 81%. So this is not just a youth problem. Another survey found that 78% of Americans do not feel financially secure, and nearly three-quarters say they may never have enough money to achieve the American dream. Foreclosures are also rising. This, I think, is due to the fact that the deep tax cuts and the other regulatory changes have not been accompanied by an interest rate cut. And I saw this before under Ronald Reagan. We made these changes, but they had not kicked in by 1982, and the party received a stunning defeat in the midterm elections, only to have come roaring back like the economy in 1984. Situation here may be analogous. I would point out, though, that food prices were on the way down, gas prices were down sharply, and home ownership was up, as was mortgage applications. So I believe the economy is moving in the right direction. The question is, will it have taken enough effect by the off-year elections? It's too early to say, but those who say the Republicans will definitely lose the 2026 elections don't understand how volatile our elections is, don't understand the impact of this congressional redistricting, and don't understand that in American politics, a week is a lifetime. I'm Roger Stone. You've been listening to the Stone Zone. Until tomorrow, God bless you and Godspeed.

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1: 9 o'clock, and we have Lisa Ritchie with the news, and a lot going on near Iran, or on Iran, I should say. Lisa, go ahead.
2: In Iran, U.S. forces intercepted unprovoked Iranian attacks today and responded with self-defense strikes as U.S. Navy-guided missile destroyers were traveling the Strait of Hormuz to the Gulf of Oman. President Trump did not rule out more attacks on Iran as he spoke with reporters.
3: If they misbehave, if they do something bad, but... right now, we'll see, but it's a possibility that could happen, certainly.
2: The three ships that were targeted were the USS Rafael Peralta, the Truxtun, and the Mason, but no United States assets were struck.
1: And the U.S. has since attacked military sites in Iran in retaliation to these unprovoked Iranian attacks. This is according to New York Times. This ceasefire has not been much of a ceasefire, at least in the Strait of Hormuz. The bottom line is that the Iranians don't seem to want to play ball as far as signing any sort of peace deal. As a result, we saw the Dow Jones go down today, NASDAQ, S&P. It depends on who we're talking to at this point. We talked about this 100 times there, Lisa, as far as is it the Republican Guard, which appears to be the case, which militarily they want to keep fighting, or the political aspect of the Iranians where they seem to want to make a deal, but no one seems to be in control right now. The bottom line is that in the end, the U.S. military may have to strike hard and strike fast as far as ending this war, because obviously any sort of ceasefire, any sort of agreement doesn't appear to be in the cards right now.
2: The U.S. struck the largest Iranian island in the Persian Gulf. It's home to about 150,000 people, and it also houses a water desalination plant. And apparently the Trump administration's plan to have the U.S. Navy escort cargo ships through the strait could start back up. President Trump said that he originally suspended Project Freedom at the request of Pakistan. That was to help the ball move forward on peace talks. Now, who knows where that's going to go? But today, there were reports that it was put on hold after Saudi Arabia suspended the U.S. military from using its bases in airspace. So this is where we are.
1: And that's a big deal, because the Saudis have been on board with the U.S. For 9 weeks since this conflict began. And the fact that they will not allow the U.S. to use their bases. Now, I'm not sure how much we have to depend on Saudi bases at this point. It seems to be pretty much a maritime mission as far as the U.S. military is concerned. But in the end, this is not going to end as easily, I think, as the Trump administration wanted. And from a political perspective, we're looking now as here we are, May 7th. If this thing extends into the summer and then obviously into the fall, I think the Iranians know that the longer they extend this, the more it hurts the Trump administration, Republicans in the midterms, and therefore just survive and don't win, but elongate this war, and this could be something that could play to their advantage.
2: Well, and that's the whole thing. You know, this memorandum of understanding is still on the table from the Trump administration. That would see Iran ease its grip on the Strait of Hormuz, and the U.S. would be gradually lifting the naval blockade. And it would take like about a 30-day period, according to the statement. But officials underscore that nothing's been formally agreed to at this point. So, again, we still need to resolve some issues.
1: As clear as mud, Lisa. As clear as mud.
2: Yep. And locally, Mayor Mamdani's reacting to Governor Hochul's announcement that a general agreement's been reached on the New York State budget. But it could all be a fantasy in Mamdani's mind, because he thinks when the ink is dry, New York City's multi-billion dollar deficit could approach zero. That's some crazy math.
1: Right. And where does the money come from? Once again, I mean, that's the big question. Margaret Thatcher, who once said that the problem with socialism is that eventually you run out of everybody else's money. You could have this budget, but who's paying for that money ultimately? $268 billion New York is proposing. Somebody has to pay for that. It just isn't created. It could be from taxpayers. No, it will be from taxpayers, and not just billionaires and millionaires, but the middle class and everybody else. So let's see the fine print on this one. But I have a feeling that this is something that's going to hurt all New Yorkers, because that kind of money does not exist unless everybody pitches in.
2: Well, and Assembly Speaker Carl Heastie said today that Hochul jumped the gun. He says that he's sending his members home today and there's no deal, adding that budgets are supposed to be about money and not policy.
1: Nothing to add.
2: That sums it up, right? That's it.
1: Yeah,
2: thank you, Carl
1: Heastie.
2: Mamdani was asked about the failure of his proposal to hike taxes on the rich and to make it into the state budget. But right away, he said that it's a core tax on the wealthiest of New Yorkers, and he also wants to put forth the New York City budget on Tuesday.
1: Pierre de Terre is completely and totally intentional as far as you're going to tax people that want to open businesses in New York, like Ken Griffin, who is the Citadel CEO, who moved his business out of Chicago to Miami because taxes were high and crime was high. And then when Mamdani went in front of his penthouse and said, I'm going to tax you too, Ken Griffin. Now Ken Griffin has been very, very vocal on multiple days on national television saying that between New York and Miami, we'll go to Miami every time. We are talking hundreds of millions of dollars in tax revenue. Mamdani is walking into a train wreck right now as far as not having the revenues to pay for all the free stuff that he has promised.
2: And the Joe Concha Show continues. I'm Lisa Ritchie on 77 WABC.
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4: New York City population news. I guess New York City's population declined in 2025, resulting in a net loss of about 12,000 people. That doesn't sound like a lot. It seems the population growth in 23 and 24 was driven by an upswing in, that's right, international immigration. Primarily a surge of migrants. They mean illegal. This was because Donald Trump shut down the border. It all makes sense when you just look at the numbers and rationally understand what was going on at the time.
0: The Anthony Cumia Show, Sunday night at 8.
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3: All right, everybody. So we have a former president, not Biden, but Barack Obama, who apparently now needs Luke Skywalker to sell tickets to his new library in Chicago that cost $850 million to build. So Mark Hamill, who played Luke Skywalker in those Star Wars movies you saw, I don't know, if you were alive for that matter, 1977, 80, 83. Well, the problem is that, first let's play the clip from Obama and Mark Hamill saying, you got to come to this library. It's awesome. It only costs $850 million to build a library, mind you. And then I'll give you the punchline on the other side. This is cut number whatever. Go.
4: Happy Star Wars Day from the Obama Presidential Center.
5: Very good feeling about this.
3: No.
4: Mark, I am glad you are here. I want to tell you about someone.
5: Okay.
4: A young person born into ordinary circumstances, but restless, unsatisfied.
3: Mm-hmm. Oh, God.
4: A kid with big dreams, a bit of a rebel.
5: I like where this is going.
4: They join a scrappy group of underdogs and set out to change things.
5: By blowing up a giant space laser?
4: Mark, this is not about you. Ooh. As wonderful as you are, this is about them.
3: Oh, all right. We're good there, Elias. It's not about you. It's about my library. Now, here's a tweet, or Blue Sky, whatever you want to call it, a post on social media. Here is Mark Hamill, who played Luke Skywalker. If only Trump should live long enough to witness his inevitable, devastating loss in the midterms, be accountable for his unprecedented corruption, impeachment, conviction, and humiliated on countless crimes long enough to realize he'll be disgraced in the history books forevermore. Part of this whole post is Trump lying in a grave. Yeah. Really. After this guy was nearly assassinated three times, here is Mark Hamill on May 7th of 2026 still posting this stuff. This is sick. And the fact that Barack Obama would appear with Luke Skywalker, who's gone insane completely and totally. Talk about going to the dark side. This guy is Vader times 10. And now he is wishing for Trump's death, literally posting a photo of Trump lying in his own grave, saying that he hopes he's dead. We talk about violent rhetoric on this show over and over again. If I got to hear more one time about both sides, I'm going to lose my mind because it does not exist. This is from the left. They want Trump dead. And if he were to die, they would celebrate in the streets. I can guarantee you, as sure as you were born. And that's where we are at this point. I like those movies. I thought Luke Skywalker was kind of weak. Han Solo, more my guy. But still, a whole bowl of wrong. Meanwhile, what's going on here in New York? Because Ken Griffin is not happy with Zoran Mamdani, the current mayor, who, again, doxed his penthouse on Park Avenue, said, I'm going to tax the hell out of this guy when he brings his business here. Well, Griffin is now saying that, okay, great. Here's what I'm going to do. I'm going to move down to Miami with $6 billion in terms of what I was going to put into this business. All these, we're talking about tens of thousands of workers. We're talking about millions in tax revenue, hundreds of millions. But we got Mamdani saying, yeah, you know, you're not really welcome here. And if you come here, then therefore we're going to tax the hell out of you. Anyway, here's Ken Griffin talking about what it was like being under Fred Flintstone, who was known as J.B. Pritzker, the Illinois governor. Now, remember, Griffin, CEO, Citadel moved his company down to Miami because of Chicago's taxes, because of its crime. He's going to do the same exact thing with this proposed business in New York, guaranteed. And he uses the salmon analogy, which is very interesting because it relates back to Seinfeld. I don't think Griffin knew this, but anyway, cut number nine, go.
1: Miami's making it really clear. New York doesn't welcome success. Are these states trying to push away from their populations those who really do believe in the merits of capitalism, the merits of a free society, the importance of education?
3: Yeah, I mean, they
1: to
3: are.
1: To me, it feels like Illinois has been very successful with this undertaking. If you've opposed J.B. Pritzker, you probably left by now. You've had enough. It's just not worth it every day. What did it feel like in Chicago with J.B. Pritzker as governor? It felt like being a salmon swimming upstream to die.
3: Oh,
2: that's a nice image. Mm-hmm.
1: Yeah, isn't it a nice way to end today?
2: Yeah.
1: But it felt like pointlessly hopeless.
3: Swimming upstream, looking to die. That is exactly what's went on in Illinois, which is why Griffin moved the Citadel down to Miami. No state income taxes, very, very business friendly. And now, obviously, New York, where you have Imdani saying, you come here, I'm going to tax you, and do it in the most pious, smug way you could possibly imagine. So now Griffin's saying, all right, fine. No New York anymore. Say hello to the home of the Dolphins, because that's exactly what's going to happen. Meanwhile, the whole salmon thing, I like that analogy because it brings me back to Seinfeld, of course. And, well, here is George Costanza, Jason Alexander, one of the best ever characters on television. All of them were, quite frankly, as Elaine, as Jerry, as Cosmo Kramer. Here is George lamenting the fact that every decision he has ever made has been wrong. And if he did the opposite, it would be right, just like salmon swimming upstream, which is the opposite of every other fish. It's hard to explain, but anyway, here's cut 10, go.
6: Every decision I've ever made in my entire life has been wrong. My life is the complete opposite of everything I want it to be. Every instinct I have in every aspect of life, be it something to wear, something to eat, it's often wrong.
7: Tuna on toast, coleslaw, cup of coffee.
6: Yeah. No, wait a minute. I always have tuna on toast. Nothing's ever worked out for me with tuna on toast. I want the complete opposite of tuna on toast. Chicken salad on rye. Untoasted with a side of potato salad and a cup of tea.
8: Well, there's no telling what can happen from this.
9: Yeah, chicken salad's not the opposite of tuna. Salmon's the opposite of tuna, because salmon swim against the current and the tuna swim with it.
3: Good for the tuna. Perfect. Perfect. If you rank Seinfeld episodes, you're looking at opposite, probably number two, The Bet, number one, The Bet. Can I talk about this on G-rated radio? Yeah, I guess I can. It was the last person that would pleasure themselves last. Yeah. And Kramer was out before, like, the check even came when they bet it. And I think, who won the whole thing, by the way? I believe it was George, but then it was revealed George actually cheated. So, and Elaine got 2-1 odds because I can't even get into it. Forget it. No big deal. Let's move on. Anyway, Democrats are very, very worried that Kamala Harris is going to run for president. And when you look at the actual polls, she may very, very well run, because she's the front runner right now. She was a vice president. She was a nominee. She lost badly, but I don't know. She may run. She's beating Gavin Newsom by like 15 points right now in early polls. I get it. I get it completely. It's very early. But here are Democrats to Kamala saying, please, God, do not run. Cut number 12, go.
10: Just look at the headlines and you can see that she's failing to read the room. Look at these. New York Times, a California dream. Some Democrats fear Harris picked the wrong race. USA Today op-ed. I voted for Harris in 2024. She shouldn't run in 2028. In The Hill, op-ed again. Kamala Harris tops potential 2028 polls, but she shouldn't run.
3: Democrats do not want this in any way, shape, or form. She is profoundly a horrible candidate for the presidency. We saw that in 2019. She couldn't even get to 2020. Didn't even get to Iowa. Not one vote. And then 2024, as vice president, she was installed 107 days. She ran for president with $2 billion behind her and lost every swing state. Didn't get back the House. Lost the Senate. Lost the popular vote. This is not somebody you want running. But right now, she is leading quite easily for the Democratic nomination. The question is, can Democrats talk Kamala Harris out of running? I don't know the answer to that because I don't know her. But I could see her saying, you know what? I got a good chance. I could do it. I just see a J.D. Vance or Marco Rubio completely destroying her on a debate stage, and that would be the end of it. But again, we're early. It's May of 2026. But for now, Democrats are, they do not want a woman, I guess, of color to run. They want a straight white guy. They want Gavin Newsom. They want Andy Beshear, Kentucky Democrat, in a red state, somebody who can fool people enough to say, all right, let's vote for this guy because he's kind of a moderate. He's Bill Clinton. He's in the center. And then once they get in office and they go hard to the left, like Abigail Spanberger or Mikey Sherrill here in New Jersey. Before we go to break, oh, my, my, my. This is an amazing stat because we keep hearing that because Tucker Carlson and Candace Owens and others are against the Iran war. Therefore, there is a MAGA civil war and Trump is weak. He's not weak because look at the polling. And here's Harry Enten, of all places, CNN, saying that Trump is as strong as ever with Republicans. Cut number 13, go.
11: I think there's this myth that's going on right now that, oh, Trump is really losing support among Republicans. But compared to other midterm cycles, he's just as popular with Republicans as he has ever been at this point in midterm cycles. Right now, nationally, we're talking about an approval rating on average of 84%. In 2022, his popularity rating was 76%, actually lower, right, when he wasn't in the presidency. In 2018, the last time he was president, 85%. That 85 looks a whole heck of a lot like this 84% right here. The bottom line is this: Donald Trump still absolutely

0: Well, if any Republicans try and go against the President of the United States, who is still very much beloved by Republican voters nationwide.
1: Outside of the anti-Trump podcast universe, Donald Trump is as strong as he has ever been. It's clear. Iran war, eh. Almost every Republican that voted for him agrees with it. They agree with the border being shut down. They agree with drill, baby, drill. He is coming with every possible promise as far as fulfilling them. When he ran, they're coming true. So this whole myth from those on the right of all places who have fringe podcasts saying that he is losing support, no, not even close, not even a question. Anyway, this is Joe Concha. This is Concha at Night, back with so much more in just a moment.
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6: Today's topic, inheritance and estate taxes.
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6: 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Tax preparers evaluate whether inherited retirement accounts, property, or investments trigger taxable events. 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Estate planning strategies such as step up in basis for inherited property can reduce taxes legally. Proper planning protects beneficiaries. State-level estate or inheritance taxes may also apply depending on location. 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
2: This has been your tax break of the day. 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
7: I'm Lisa Ritchie in the '77 WABC Newsroom. Mayor Mamdani is reacting to Governor Hochul's announcement that a general agreement has been reached on the New York State budget. He says while he recognizes that details are still being worked out, he believes that when the ink is dry on the state budget, New York City's multi-billion dollar deficit could approach zero.
8: If we are to get there, then it means we do not have to raise property taxes. We do not have to make cuts. We do not have to raid our reserves.
7: If that happens, the mayor says it would mean that property taxes won't have to be raised, cuts won't need to be made, and the city won't have to raid its reserves. The mayor wishes to put forth the New York City budget on Tuesday. Your forecast tonight looks partly cloudy, maybe a shower, the low 50. Tomorrow, mostly sunny, high 66. For 77 WABC News, I'm Lisa Ritchie.
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1: Now, my friend Eric Adams, I just learned he became an Albanian citizen. Why? Why did he become an Albanian citizen? I wonder if there's an extradition law. I'll tell you why. They're still investigating him. They're still investigating Eric Adams. Or he got the first pardon by the president on the Turkey interest. But there's still issues going on with that $7 billion. He was the boss. His lieutenants were handling all this crap with these no-bid contracts. They're going to come after him again. I guess that's why he became an Albanian citizen. I'm hoping that there is no thing where we can't go get him again. You're not finished with it, Eric. You have not come to the table with what you know and what you've done with all this lying. All your people were doing all the deals, all of them.
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1: And welcome back, everybody. So, Mark Wayne Mullen, he is the current DHS secretary, is warning Kathy Hochul and Zahra Mamdani. Well, if you're going to oppose me in terms of ICE doing their jobs, or NICE, right now it's NICE, apparently, President Trump going forward with the National Immigration and Customs Enforcement, therefore the acronym would be NICE, which would be very, very interesting for Democrats try to spin as evil people that are just acting as, you know, basically the Third Reich, Gestapo, you know, Nazi kind of thing. Now, when they're NICE, how do you do that? But anyway, the point is that here we have Mark Wayne Mullen, who is as serious as a heart attack, saying we're going into New York, regardless of what you say, Hochul and Mamdani, to get the worst of the worst out of here. In other words, criminals that are hurting your citizens that you are sworn to protect. Cut number 14, go.
2: Every single day. We have a great relationship. I couldn't do this job without him. He's somebody I lean on every single day. We're not going into New York like another Minneapolis, but what we're going to do is we're going to go in there and we're going to go after the felons, the known felons. We're going to be serving judicial warrants. We're going to be using administrative warrants in some cases, but there's a lot of known criminals that are harboring themselves in New York. And the governor knows this. The mayor knows this. The city officials there know this. They know these warrants because we've asked for their assistance in helping them pick up these individuals. They have flat out told us no. So President Trump has made it very clear. We're going to restore law and order in everybody's city and everybody's states and, and everybody's community that we can. So we're going in there to get the worst of the worst out of New York, regardless what the governor says or not.
1: I can't believe we're even at a point where this is one versus the other debate. It's very simple. You come into this country illegally, which Bill Clinton, whether we're talking about Chuck Schumer, Barack Obama, you come in here illegally. And then you commit crimes on top of that. Why is this even like a thing? You are deported when you do that. Actually, when you come to the country illegally, you are deported. This is very simple. And Democrats now are trying to protect these people, murderers, rapists, sex traffickers, child molesters, from ICE, because I think they think it's politically, you know, expedient to do so. Again, I think that the midterms are not a sure slam dunk for Democrats because they promote and embrace this stuff. And it's a whole bowl of wrong. Anyway, this is Joe Concha. This is Concha at Night. Back with so much more in just a moment.
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5: I'm Lisa Ritchie in the 77 WABC Newsroom. From the winner's circle at Churchill Downs to the mound at Yankee Stadium, Kentucky Derby winner, trainer Sherry DeVoe and jockey Jose Ortiz threw out the ceremonial first pitch at today's game between the New York Yankees and the Texas Rangers in the Bronx.
6: Thrown out the first pitch today. First pitches, I should say. The Kentucky Derby winners, the jockey for Golden Tempo, Jose Ortiz and the first female trainer to win the Derby, Cherie DeVoe.
5: The call comes courtesy of the Yes Network. The two are on a victory tour after Golden Tempo won the Kentucky Derby on Saturday. However, there will not be a Triple Crown winner as the trainers have decided not to run Golden Tempo in the Preakness. For 77 WABC News, I'm Lisa Ritchie.
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1: Well, I consider Die Hard the best thriller of all time. Bruce Willis, incredible. Alan Rickman, even better. Well, Roger Ebert, back in the day, this is an actual review when the movie came out, and it's unbelievable. Cut number whatever, go.
9: And with a movie like this, once you start picking out the loopholes, and there are a lot of them, it doesn't matter how good the stunts or the special effects are, or even how good Bruce Willis is. 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
10: I did stay interested because I saw this as really a mano a mano between Bruce Willis, who I think is very good in the film, and Alan Rickman, who is really quite devilish and quite sinister and threatening. 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
1: We'll put it this way. Here we are, nearly 40 years later, and Die Hard is considered one of the best films in terms of action of all time. Roger Ebert, take a seat. I'm Joe Concha. Back with more in a moment.
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0: 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Here's Joe Concha.
1: And welcome back, everybody. So, who or what is a woman? It's a very good question, right? Because actually, it's not a good question. It's quite easy, right? There are women and men, and those are the only two genders that we have at this point, as far as we know, unless there's aliens on this earth. But the point is, Ted Cruz, who, you know, not like Goodfellas, like, you're a funny guy, you're funny. Not clown funny, talking like Pesci at this point, berating Henry Hill. But I think this is very funny because, again, Democrats, not all, but many, continue to insist that there may be more than two genders. And the great joke from the Al Smith dinner in 2024 when Donald Trump was running for president was, you know, Democrats keep telling me that there are more than two genders. And then I didn't believe them until I met Tim Walz. And you're like, yeah, maybe there are more than two genders because Tim Walz, you know, jazz hands and quite feminine. Anyway, the point is, here is Ted Cruz in cut number three. And this is actually genius. Go.
11: It wasn't too long ago when people knew the answer to what is a woman. That didn't used to be a trick question. Like for thousands and thousands of years, you could come up to a caveman and say, excuse me, sir, do you know what a woman is? The answer would be, yep, sure do. There's one right there. Uh-huh. Yeah, that's a woman. And every time a Democrat claims they don't know, they're lying. All right, I'm going to prove to you right now that Joe Biden knows what a woman is. Okay, I have been in the Senate 14 years. In the entire time I've been in the Senate, never once has Joe Biden come up and sniffed Chuck Schumer's hair.
1: Oh.
11: He knows! You know? And you know what? I am even more certain Bill Clinton knows what a woman is. No doubt whatsoever he knows.
1: It's true. You know, Biden sniffed a lot of hair of a lot of very, very young girls, which, again, if Trump did that, could you imagine the media reaction to something like that? It's insane. There was a debate last night in California, and Spencer Bratt, who I just wrote about today, reality TV star, is now running for mayor of Los Angeles. And he put out this ad about a week or two ago where he is in front of his trailer home. Spencer Bratt, right? Fairly, you know, he's doing okay. Doesn't have to do his own laundry, so to speak, but big problem. His house in the Palisades burnt to the ground. His parents' house, who he could stay at, I guess, right, relatives, burnt to the ground. 17,000 homes in the Palisades burnt to the ground. And yet, very few have been rebuilt. So now Spencer Bratt puts out an ad in front of his trailer home saying, okay, here's where I live. And then the video pivots to him in front of Karen Bass's home, who's the mayor of Los Angeles right now at 25% approval, showing that, oh boy, that's pretty opulent. And then there's another city councilwoman who's running, who's owns a million, might as well be billion. It looks very, very, very expensive. Her house as well, and saying, okay, they are not touched by this. You are. And this thing went viral to the point where 14 million people at last check have viewed this video. CNN on a nightly basis gets 500,000 people watching their network. So when you reach 14 million by social media, suddenly getting on CNN isn't very important. So then Bratt is at this debate last night, and he smokes everybody in terms of Karen Bass, the other city councilwoman. NBC Los Angeles does a poll after. Who won this debate? Pratt gets 87% of the vote. 87. Bass gets 8%. The councilwoman gets 5%. 87%. And you're going to hear why in cut number four, go.
12: Say Councilwoman Robin acts like she doesn't have any authority with this homelessness. She was the third most powerful person in city council. She runs the homeless housing thing. She acts like this is just Mayor Bass. First off, inside safe. I like to say inside safe makes all of us outside unsafe. The reality is no matter how many beds you give these people, they are on super meth. They are on fentanyl. The DEA statistic says 93% of this is a drug addiction problem. Nithya, Councilwoman Robin's plan for treatment first. I will go below the Harbor Freeway tomorrow with her, and we can find some of these people she's going to offer treatment for. She's going to get stabbed in the neck. These people do not want a bed. They want fentanyl or super meth. These ideas cost us over $400 million to house 3,000 people for $400 million is an absolute failure for both of them. They're a team.
1: So Republicans should absolutely take note. This is how you debate. No apology. Be prepared. Have the stats. And right back in their face. That's it. Let's do more, shall we? Here's Spencer Bratt on whether non-citizens should vote. Now, here's the best part. All right. It's a yes or no question from the moderator. Should people who are not citizens in this country vote? Bratt has a one word answer because it's a yes or no question. The other two candidates, not so much. Word salad, cut number five, go.
13: This is a yes or no question, an answer. So there's an LA council member. He wants voters to decide. He is saying that non-citizens, should they be allowed to vote in local elections? Is this a yes or no, Mr. Pratt?
12: No.
13: Mayor Bass?
14: It depends. It's not a yes or no.
13: Depends on what?
14: Well, first depends. Of all, when you say non-citizens, it doesn't mean they're here illegal. It doesn't mean they're undocumented. They could have green cards. They could be here perfectly legal. And there's a lot of states and cities that do that on very, very local elections. We have to see what the councilman is proposing.
13: Councilmember Bremen.
15: Yeah, I would say, again, it does depend. In other places, school boards have non-citizens.
13: Yes or no.
1: Yes or no.
13: I have a question for you. You told NBC News.
1: Yes or no. Well, it depends. No, doesn't depend. Either you are a citizen of this country or not. It's that simple. Oh, my goodness gracious. So here's how this works. In Los Angeles, it's just like the California governor's election, where there is a primary, and then you have two candidates that could advance. Everybody else does not. So we could have a situation where Karen Bass, who's the current incumbent mayor, she ends up moving on. But I have a feeling that Spencer Bratt will also move on. Then it's one-on-one. Karen Bass is at 25% approval in the most blue city outside of San Francisco and Minneapolis, I guess New York. When only one in four support you, well, there's an opportunity there. And this guy, Bratt, as you've heard, is very, very effective, very, very definitive. And by the way, it's not like yay Trump. And I don't mean that as a bad thing. But in Los Angeles, you don't want to be like, okay, you don't want to invite anti-Trump sentiment. He's just making common sense arguments like he does here. And this is really funny because Spencer Pratt calls Karen Bass a liar for, you know, lying. And then the moderator, because it's Los Angeles and it's the media in California, reprimands Pratt for actually calling her a liar. When, why can't you do that again? Anyway, cut 15, go.
12: As mayor, I'm going to add 20 dip sites all around the communities connecting to pools. So God forbid the water system goes down again. These dip sites that will be connected to individuals' pools will fill up for the helicopters to have water.
16: Mayor Bass, do you have a response to that?
14: Yeah, absolutely. He's saying several things that are completely inaccurate. First of all, there was one reservoir that was out of commission. He is correct. A million years ago, it was for wildfires, but over the last 30, 40 years, it's been for drinking water. He talked about the winds. That is just completely inaccurate. If that were accurate, then the planes would have been able to fly. And so the winds reached close to 100 miles an hour, and the planes were unable to fly. So if there were reservoirs, if that reservoir had been open, it would not have worked. We had two other reservoirs totaling $8 billion gallons that were available.
1: Oh,
14: but
1: please.
14: Could not fly.
12: Yes, she mentioned me. So this is, she's an incredible liar. Everyone on their phones, Google it. 40 weather stations in the Pacific Palisades. It never went above 40 miles per hour. She is referencing the Altadena fire.
16: I have to interrupt you for a minute. I have to interrupt you.
1: What?
16: No name calling,
12: she
16: please.
12: She just lied, though.
16: Yeah, but no name calling. We
12: she called me a liar.
1: That's not name calling. She literally lied about that. You can Google it. He was accurate, Spencer Pratt. And yet here we are, the moderator. You can't call somebody a liar during a debate. That's not name calling. That actually is accurate. Anyway, this is Joe Concha. This is Concha at Night. We wrap this puppy up in just a moment.
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18: The CDC has issued a warning about cases of possibly drug-resistant salmonella. According to an update from the agency, 34 people across 13 states have the same strain of salmonella that may be resistant to antibiotics. 13 of those who fell ill did require hospitalization. Backyard poultry may be the link.
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23: 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And honey, I love you. 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I'll get emotional if I go into too much detail, but mom, I can't imagine this world without you.
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5: I'm Lisa Ritchie in the 77 WABC Newsroom. New Jersey's backing away from its plans to charge $150 to ride the state's bus and train system to the World Cup. Governor Mikey Sherrill's administration has announced that it has found sponsors and non-taxpayer dollars to cut the fare to $105. New Jersey transit officials have said it would cost about $60 million to carry 40,000 fans to and from the matches being held at MetLife Stadium. Historically, host cities have generally borne the costs of hosting, but FIFA is now facing backlash from fans and Democrats for expensive tickets and burdening local governments. From the Weather Center, tonight looks partly cloudy with the chance of a shower, the low 50. Tomorrow, mostly sunny and pleasant, a high 66. 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
1: All right, everybody. So, Jen Psaki, I've written two books, written three, actually, but in two of those books, this gal got a full chapter because she's that horrific of a human being. My first book, which was called one of the great titles ever, Come On, Man, The Truth About Joe Biden's Terrible, Horrible, No Good, Very Bad Presidency, bestseller, of course. Jen Psaki was the press secretary for Biden at the time. And boy, you want to talk about a prolific liar. And I get that press secretaries have to spin things, but she is on a whole new level. And then in my third book, which was called, obviously, Donald Trump's Greatest Comeback Ever, Inside Trump's Big Beautiful Campaign, I'm burdened by what has been Psaki again, because at this point she was at MSNBC, gave me a lot of material to work with. Now, here she is, also on MSNBC, talking about how the next Democratic nominee, democracy is going to triumph. And there is no, like, back room where we decide, Democrats, who's going to be the next nominee. Democracy will do that. Voters will do that. Here's cut number six. Go.
2: But what is exciting about it is that you, the people out there, get to choose. There is no, thank God, dark room in Washington where people sit and decide here's who the nominee is going to be. Typically, that's not how it happens. It's not how democracy works. Going to be a whole process, and maybe 30 people won for president. And the thing with Barack Obama is he wants to leave space for that.
1: Oh, my goodness gracious. I can't even put my... Again, the hair hurts from hearing that. In 2024, Barack Obama led an entire chorus and movement to make sure that Joe Biden was shivved and completely set aside after that horrible debate, Georgia Tech, I was there, 2024, June, Atlanta, made sure that Kamala Harris, who was Barack's obvious choice, was installed as a Democratic nominee. Because, wow, first female president, first woman of color. Barack helped that happen. Okay, great. And how'd that work out? No swing states, lost the House, lost the Senate, lost the popular vote. That's nice. And here you have Jen Psaki, who, again, there was a bidding war for this person between CNN and MSNBC to have her join as a host. Well, without Peter Doocy, she's not very interesting now, is she? And the fact is that she says that democracy is going to triumph, and there is no people deciding in the back rooms. Kamala Harris was literally installed as the Democratic nominee in July of 2024 without one vote from anybody in the primaries. They could have held a what's called a lightning primary and then, you know, put a bunch of candidates forward and decided it on the DNC floor, Democratic National Convention. No. Kamala was installed because they figured that Trump was weak. And if they put a woman of color in there, enough liberals would come out and put her over the finish line. And many people predicted that it would happen. Me, on the other hand, well, October, Hannity, I said that Trump was going to win every swing state, win the popular vote, and cruise to victory quite easily. And I got mocked for that. Oops, got that one right. And the reason why was obviously because Trump was getting the union vote from the Teamsters, from the steel workers, from UAW, right? United Auto Workers, from service workers in Nevada. They were all behind him based on his policies, based on the fact that he was authentic to them as opposed to Kamala, but the cackle, who was not. So the bottom line is that Jen Psaki saying that the next Democratic nominee is going to be chosen by the voters. No, it isn't. Those dark rooms, those smoke-filled rooms, whatever you want to call them, will choose who the nominee is. It's going to be a white, straight guy, I can guarantee you, and all the money is going to go behind that person, probably Gavin Newsom. And again, you want to defend that record? You want to defend this guy who is profoundly phony? All right, great. But when you consider the competition between Buttigieg and AOC and Kamala and who else? Fred Flintstone out in Illinois, J.B. Pritzker. I guess he's the tallest midget in the room at this point. But he won't win if he goes against J.D. Vance or Marco Rubio, especially. That I do know. Meanwhile, here is Elizabeth Warren, who has run for president in her lifetime. This is about a year and 1 month ago, talking about how tariffs will destroy the economy and retirement funds. And today, at some point, the Dow Jones broke 50,000. The S&P broke records. NASDAQ broke records. 401ks are doing just fine. The economy is doing just fine. But here is Elizabeth Warren talking about how the economy, it's done. This is April of 2025. And boy, this aged well. Cut number seven, go.
4: Comes in and basically starts the dumbest trade war in the history of this country. This is going to be about potentially millions of people losing their jobs. It's going to be about millions of people losing their savings, many of people losing their retirement security, and at the same time, taking on even higher costs for everything they buy. So that's going to push us in potentially to foreclosures or people being pushed out of their apartments.
1: Yeah.
4: You know, I remember this from 2008.
1: All right, Elias, I think we're good there. So that did not age well. Before we go, I got to play this because this is a great Tucker Carlson imitation. And we played it yesterday on the show, but here's one more clip. And this is perfect. I mean, as far as imitations are concerned, I always think of the Bill Clinton imitation. Who was that again? Oh, boy. I saw him at the Comedy Cellar way, way back when. Oh, boy. Elias, you got a name for me? Because I got to remember his name. Gosh darn it. Anyway, Will Ferrell did a great George W. Bush. Dana Carvey did a great George. Yeah, Daryl Hammond. Thank you for that. I appreciate it. Daryl Hammond. And obviously, Dana Carvey did a great George H.W. Bush. Rich Little did Ronald Reagan. We could go on. But this, I think, is one of the best imitations of. I know Tucker isn't president, but boy, this is good. This is cut number eight before we go. Go.
6: Okay, tell me more about J.D. Vance.
8: Who is J.D. Vance?
6: J.D. Vance, the vice president?
8: I mean, I know J.D. are letters. I mean, they're letters, J and D. I mean, J, people are going to say, oh, Nazi, oh, J. But those are just letters to me. Those are just letters of the alphabet to me.
6: You're telling me you don't know who J.D. Vance is?
8: I literally don't know who that is. Those words have never come out of my lips, actually. I've never uttered those words ever, and I've never...
6: Tucker, look, I've watched you for years, okay? Way back during the cable news days when you had a show on...
8: What show?
6: Your television show.
8: I've never had a show.
6: Like at all. You had one of the highest rating television news programs?
8: I've literally never uttered words out of my lips on television. Like ever.
1: That's good. That's very good. I mean, that's perfect, actually. Let's put it this way. If I played that thing and I told you that was Tucker Carlson, you would believe it. And that's all you need to know. Anyway, this is Joe Concha. This has been Concha at Night. We're back tomorrow night on WABC in New York and on stations around the country. Tomorrow night, we're going to interview Doug Brunt on a great book that he has written. He does these great historical dives as far as in World War II, for example, a guy named Diesel. I had no idea that Diesel was named after somebody, but Diesel ships were stolen by the Germans, or at least this guy was kidnapped by the Germans to develop Diesel ships, which were all a part of submarines. Incredible stuff. Anyway, a great interview. We're going to have that for you tomorrow night. In the meantime, I got two words for you. Bye-bye.

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1: And everybody, we are getting ready for the big show, the Rita Cosby Show. There's a lot of news happening, and there's a bit of activity at the Strait of Hormuz yet again. So what's going on? Well, let's go to our great Lisa Ritchie for the latest. Lisa, what's going on here?
2: Well, you know, we're supposed to be in the middle of negotiating a ceasefire and an end to all of this, but U.S. forces today intercepted unprovoked Iranian attacks and responded with self-defense strikes. As we should. U.S. Navy-guided missile destroyers were traveling the Strait of Hormuz to the Gulf of Oman when they were fired upon. And Iran launched these attacks on the USS Rafael Peralta, the Truxtun, and the Mason. But no United assets were struck. So that's the good news of this.
1: Yeah, and in fact, it's funny because President Trump, in sort of classic style, calls the whole thing a love tap. That's one of the words, which is very funny. So he takes it sort of like it was a bunch of gnats that essentially came after these three destroyer ships, the U.S. ones. Now, remember, they're, of course, they're near the Strait of Hormuz and in the Strait of Hormuz to make sure that the blockade is in force. And, of course, you know, Operation Freedom, all of that has been sort of on hold because it was back, then it's forth. Needless to say, the U.S. is really controlling the strait, no matter what Iran says. But so you could see there's still this sort of a little bit of back and forth, and that's why President Trump has really minimized what happened. But it is an interesting activity because what happened was apparently Iranian drones, several very small boats, and also missiles came upon these three U.S. destroyers, obviously trying to make some sort of activity or trying to provoke them. The U.S. apparently no damages, not only to the ships and also no injuries, too. They're also saying to anybody aboard the ships. And then what the U.S. did was they said, OK, well, we're going to go after the targets that you launch from. So they literally hit the targets that they essentially say where the missiles came from, where the boats took off from, where the drones were. So it was a message to say, we know exactly where you are coming from. Not only do we know they're Iranian, obviously, we know exactly the ports, we know the locations. This is sort of payback for those activities. Now, you can see that Iran is also trying to bait the U.S. It's an interesting sort of back and forth, too, because it also went after a UAE facility that was based inside Iran. So there's some interesting sort of dynamics happening in the middle of all of this. And also, they're trying to kind of provoke, obviously, the United States by these attacks on UAE in general that they've been doing their neighbor. They're trying to provoke other parts of the Mideast to get engaged and to step up and do certain things. At this point, I think U.S. is very measured in their response. They say this is not an offensive action on our part. This is a defensive action. And they've already made it very clear to the Iranians that if you go after anything tied to us, we will respond as a defensive measure. And it just shows that we still have control. And President Trump saying, oh, there was just a couple little small little boats. It was just a couple of little drones. This was essentially child's play. And the big thing, Lisa, is what's going to happen now? Because President Trump says he's waiting to hear back from Iran. Will Iran come back with the right response? Will they accept the terms? And then there's a lot of these layers to this, Lisa, and I'm going to be talking about this on the show. We talked earlier today on Katz and Cosby with General Jack Keane. He is with the Institute for the Study of War, retired four-star, great guy, somebody who has a great sense of war strategies. And he, on no uncertain terms, came out and said, you know what? We have to finish the military job. He actually was very frustrated that there's been a little bit of this back and forth with Project Freedom and saying, you know, okay, we have the strait closed. We don't have it closed. We're guiding ships through. We don't. He said the only thing, and it's a great quote, Lisa, I'm thinking about it so much here. He said, you know, the only thing that Iran should be negotiating is how they're going to surrender and completely surrender. And he said, anything short of that, there's nothing to discuss. And this is a guy who talks to the White House, talks to the president. So it's an interesting thing. He said there are still 20% of the targets that have yet to be hit in Iran that were supposed to be hit in this sort of first leg and that we paused. Remember, we did the ceasefire. We said, okay, we're going to look at negotiations. We're going to talk. We're going to see where it goes. But he said, it's time to finish that other 20%. And we need to pound them into submission. finish the military job, get them pummeled, get them totally humiliated. Any other regime would have surrendered, but these guys are zealots. They're fanatics. There's still some key targets we can hit. Finish the job. Don't stop, Mr. President, is his message. Finish it, and then hopefully they will say, here is our unconditional surrender, and how can we do this in the most effective way for the world, for world peace. So it's an interesting thing, because I'm sure the president's getting different advisors saying different things. Some of them are probably saying, look, the midterms are coming up. President Trump has already said he did not do this for politics in any shape or form. He did it for world peace. And I'd say he's going to go down as one of the most courageous in history. Already, he has been so brave by doing this. Who knows? He may be listening to General Jack Keane, and he may hit the other 20%.
2: And to your point, fallout from the war in Iran is playing a role in the midterm elections, as you mentioned, particularly when it comes to the economy. 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We'll have more on this topic coming up when the Rita Cosby Show continues. I'm Lisa Ritchie on 77 WABC.
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3: 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She's an Emmy-winning journalist from the White House to war zones, telling all sides of the story. 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
1: And tonight on the Rita Cosby Show, lots of details coming out from the Middle East. Now, President Trump describes this as a love tap. That's what he calls the response from the U.S. to Iranian strikes that they were trying to make, but boy, were they completely unsuccessful. We're getting more details. Essentially, there were three destroyers, U.S. destroyers, that were passing through the Strait of Hormuz. And now we're finding out no damage, no injuries. It was Iranian boats came upon them and suddenly started hitting them with drones, small boats and missiles. And the word is they didn't get anywhere, that they were quickly squashed by the very powerful might of the U.S. So what does that mean in terms of where the war is going? And this comes as there's a lot of debate as to what the next step should be. And I'm going to play in a little bit some comments. And to me, this was so powerful. Earlier in the day, we talked with General Jack Keane, who is a retired four-star general. He's head of the Institute for the Study of War. And I've known Jack for decades. And Jack was saying, finish the job. You have to finish the military mission. That this is not time right now for President Trump to back off on the pedal. Not that he is. I give him credit that he's trying to get a deal. But Jack Keane believes it is time to obliterate Iran. And he says the only thing they should be talking about right now is what kind of full surrender they'll be doing. So we're going to get to that in a moment because there's a lot of details coming in fast and furious. The good news is nobody hurt, nobody injured in this latest skirmish. And also the U.S. making it clear that this was just in response, that this was not a new escalation or anything. This was a pea shooter attempt by the Iranians, you know, trying to come in and trying to act like they're still around or have some sort of military might. They were superficially, quickly squashed. And President Trump, again, in the way he can only describe it, as a love tap. Well, I don't think there's any love lost between Tom Homan and Governor Kathy Hochul of New York, guys. And of course, President Trump said he's not backing away from his immigration plan. Not at all. If you heard some of the debates this week, oh my goodness, you guys. And this is something, you know, I'm very, very much focused on what happened with the wide open border. We've talked about it a lot here on the Rita Cosby Show. The repercussions of Joe Biden's wide open border. It's believed that maybe a third of America is living in a sanctuary city. That's an enormous amount of Americans living in one location. And Tom Homan said, look, President Trump is not, you know, stopping with his pedal to the metal. He's going full steam ahead. And he is all set that he's going to now go to some of these blue cities. If you thought, oh, they're going to like try to like dance around it leading to the midterms, he said, heck no. We got elected to have this mandate to get rid of illegal immigrants in this country, and we're going to do it. And now the DOJ is also looking into some of these soft on crime DAs. There's one in Virginia that I'm going to share with you about tonight. And this guy is like, oh, my goodness, there is this guy who had multiple criminal offenses. And then he stabbed somebody to death at a bus stop. And the judge essentially felt sorry for him. And the same judge had this thing on his website that said, you know, if you're an illegal migrant, well, you shouldn't be really treated any differently. You shouldn't be deported. It's not nice to deport people. Well, guess what? If you commit a horrible, heinous crime, I think you should maybe serve your time. I like the old sort of Joe Arpaio method from Arizona, Maricopa County, where it was like, let's send you out to the rock quarry in like 110 degree heat. And he used to say you'd have to wear pink underwear. He wanted to embarrass the guys. I like pink underwear, but, you know, but the guys, I'm sure, don't like pink underwear. And so he would say, you're going to have to send them out, and it's going to be hard labor. It's not going to be like, you know, cookies and cream. That's not the kind of hard labor I'm talking to you about. But that's what I believe should happen to these monsters. And the fact that they're crying wolf, that deportation's on the list? Are you kidding me? That's the least of what should happen to some of these folks who have committed serious crimes in this country. So are you happy to hear that a lot of these prosecutors are now getting a bit of a wake-up call and a check from the Department of Justice saying, you know what, we're going to investigate you for civil rights violations. Are you treating illegal migrants with kid gloves compared to how you are treating American citizens? Are you bending over backwards and doing them a favor and not doing it for American citizens? And I'm sure there's a couple of them that's yes, yes, and yes. The number to call is 1-800-848-9222, 1-800-848-9222, and you are listening to The Rita Cosby Show. Meantime, Tom Homan, and I love him. He's like the Clint Eastwood out there. He's the best. I love Tom. So Tom Homan is coming out swinging and saying that Kathy Hochul better wake up, and a lot of these blue cities, he said, better wake up. Because President Trump is going to be sending in a lot of ICE agents and doing what he says are sort of big sweeps. And if you thought it was going to be easy time, it is not easy time anymore, he's saying. This is just the beginning, that this administration is not about amnesty. He said it is about those taking responsibility for their actions. And if they're here in the country illegally, and maybe they're these sanctuary city governors and mayors, they're just going to barrel right through him. And now he's having a big war of words with Governor Kathy Hochul. And Kathy Hochul is essentially saying, you know what, don't threaten me. Don't do this. Don't do that. Tom is saying, you know what, make my day. And here's a little bit from Tom Homan.
0: Mr. Homan is that Donald Trump himself said he would not send a surge of ICE agents to the state of New York unless I ask. I'm not asking.
2: Tom, she says she's not asking, so essentially butt out.
3: Well, Governor Hochul, I'm not asking either. I said it, we're going to do it. No, she wants to sign legislation. She supports this legislation to, it's going to lock us out of jails. It's going to end 287G agreements. And it's going to prevent us from arresting a criminal alien in safety and security of a jail. We have partnerships in New York, you know, throughout the state. Not everywhere, but she wants to end the partnerships we currently have, which means now we got to send a whole team to look for a criminal that we could arrest in the safety and security of a jail, which is safer for the officers, safer for the alien, certainly safer for the community. So you're forcing us into the neighborhoods to find this person, which means since we lost the efficiencies of the jails that you want to lock us out of, now we got to send a whole team out there to find this person. So, of course, we're going to increase manpower a lot. And not only that, she says she wants to protect the migrant communities. Really? Because now we arrest an illegal alien. We can't rent a bed from any of the sheriffs in New York State. So what are we going to do? We're going to arrest that illegal alien. We're going to fly them to Texas, Arizona, to one of the intensive facilities there, away from their families, away from their attorneys. This is what we have to do because she forces in this position. And we're going to do it. They're not going to stop us. They can put all the roadblocks they want, but we're going to do this job.
1: I say bravo to Tom Homan. I mean, he is like, full steam ahead. I don't care what you say. And I'm waiting for, I'm not saying Kathy Hochul, but I'm waiting for a number of these individuals. Remember that judge who like snuck out the migrant who had a hearing in Wisconsin? And so you have to wonder how many others could be maybe somehow charged with facilitating. I mean, if now you have to send in, this is what happened in Minneapolis too. Remember, they weren't letting them get access in the jails to illegal migrants. So what was happening was it wasn't a smooth transition from a jail over to the ICE. So they had to go suddenly get them in a parking lot or on the street somewhere and tackle them and do whatever they could because it wasn't an easy transition. To me, that's absolutely disgusting. And then yet they're like, oh, well look at these people swarming on our streets. Well, in a lot of cases, they're swarming on the streets because you're not allowing them to get them behind bars. And there is this new legislation that Governor Kathy Hochul is on the brink of passing what many believe is one of the most extreme sanctuary policies in the country, essentially saying you definitely can't even come to the jails. You can't do any of that. You just heard Tom talking about it. And that's even for some violent, really violent criminal offenders. I mean, if they're there behind bars, guess what? They're there for a reason. It's not like they were ordering lollipops. And yet she, even in those extreme cases, is not allowing it according to this new bill. And that may happen in a matter of days. So, you know, he's saying, bring it on, baby. You know, if you're not going to make it easy for us, we still have to do a job and protect average, everyday citizens. But here is Governor Kathy Hochul blustering and clearly laying her blame and saying, you know what, we are not going to do this. And she's claiming it's government overreach. What about protecting the community?
4: Morning. Another showdown between ICE and another Democratic leader in a Democratic city like here in New York City. And the governor just wrapped up a briefing a short time ago saying that it's happening. It's in the New York budget that they will have ICE restrictions to even ban masks and stop ICE from doing its job here in New York. Watch.
5: States like New York can and must be a guardrail against ICE overreach. ICE will no longer be able to use our police, our jails, and our resources to carry out civil immigration enforcement. Because guess what? Our officers, paid for by local taxpayer dollars, were hired to protect their communities, to be there to assist with a traffic accident, to go after retail theft, stop domestic violence. They're not there to do the federal government's bidding.
4: So Governor Kathy Hochul also said that President Trump promised her before that he wouldn't just flood New York with ICE agents, that he would ask her first. But if you ask Border Czar Tom Oman, he says he doesn't need her permission.
3: Well, Governor Hochul, I'm not asking either. I said it. We're going to do it. No, she wants to sign legislation. She supports this legislation. It's going to lock us out of jail.
1: Obviously, two very different versions. And you can bet when Tom Homan says, we're going to send people to New York, not only is he just saying it, you know he is doubling down, saying you are forcing us to come to the communities because you're not going to cooperate when they're behind bars. You are forcing us. So that clearly sends a message. You've created this problem. And he's right. Why would you not want to have people that are already, especially those who are locked up and in the system, given over to people like Tom Homan? But what's the advantage of keeping them in the community? You know, and Jim Jordan, Congressman Jim Jordan, one of the things he has said is that this is sort of part of a big Democratic master plan. And you even heard it from a number of the candidates in California in the governor's race. They kind of said the quiet part out loud, but you could hear them saying essentially, well, they beef up the population. And Jim Jordan's view is they open the borders, then they want to beef up the population, then they don't want to arrest them, and then they're going after ICE. It's actually kind of interesting. It's like, okay, here's the roadmap. And guess what? Sadly, they're following the roadmap. And I say sadly because that's sad for all of us. Meantime, Zoran Mondani, who has said there will be no cooperation with local and federal authorities. He will not let the NYPD cooperate with ICE in any shape or form. He's coming under more fire now from another very successful businessman. This is Steve Roth, who is with Vornado Realty Trust. And he knows Ken Griffin and all these others. And he took a big swipe at Mayor Mondani, saying that you are driving so many people out of New York. And I guess you can kind of add me to the list. Here it is.
6: We follow the rules and we pay our fair share. Vornado will pay $560 million in real estate taxes this year. And I'm pretty sure that's in the top three. And that doesn't begin to count the

0: paid to the city and state of New York. We work our asses off. We are not bullshit. We are very proud of our lifetime of achievements. We are the company that is investing billions to transform the Penn District. New York is a union town, and we are a union shop, employing thousands of hardworking New Yorkers in our buildings and on our construction sites. The ugly, unnecessary video stunt is personal to Ken and sort of personal to me, too. You see, Renato and I are the developers of both 220 Central Park South residential building and the 350 Park Avenue Citadel Tower. We are all shocked that our young mayor would pull this stunt in front of Ken's home and single him out for ridicule. This was both irresponsible and dangerous. As I said, Renato is the owner of the 65-year-old building on Park Avenue, on the Park Avenue block front that will be raised to make way for the Citadel New York headquarters tower, which will employ thousands, further cementing New York as the financial capital of the world, and pay significant taxes, and on and on. This building is being designed by the same Foster and Partners architectural team that designed J.P. Morgan Chase's new headquarters down the block. This is now the If We Move Forward project.
1: If We Move Forward project. I love the fact that they're putting this, quote, young mayor, as you heard, on notice. So Ken Griffin getting, obviously, support from another very successful businessman, Stephen Roth of Vornado Realty, as you just heard, and tied also to the 350 Park project. That, you know, it shows that this has a rippling effect. And there are, I'm sure, many other business people in New York that maybe aren't even tied to that project, but they see it as a chilling, chilling response when you suddenly have a mayor who's saying, you know, shame on you, and I'm going to go in front of your house and not even back away from it. He never backed away from it. He said, no, I did it. You know, I appreciate him contributing to New York. But anyway, we're going to keep on going. That's the same thing he essentially said with the synagogue protesters. You know, it's not nice necessarily to do that, but First Amendment right of the protesters, and those folks shouldn't be inside because Israel is doing some bad things. Huh? 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You are driving them away in droves, Mayor Mondani. And right now, it looks like you have a pretty high percentage rate of the exodus. We're going to take your calls when we come back. 1-800-848-9222. 1-800-848-9222. 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
9: Lionel with you, wishing all the mothers of the world a happy Mother's Day, and thanking them. 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
1: From the 77 WABC Newsroom, I'm Lisa Ritchie. The Alligator Alcatraz Migrant Detention Facility in Florida could be closing. According to a report from the New York Times, Florida and the Trump administration are in talks to shut down the facility. The talks reportedly center on the high costs of operating the detention camp. The outlet also reported that private contractors have been struggling with costs connected with the site. According to data from ICE, the center in the middle of the Florida Everglades held over 1,000 detainees as of last month. In sports, the NFL is planning to split former Monday Night Football doubleheader games between Netflix and YouTube. The four games became available after ESPN gave up the package as part of Disney's acquisition of NFL Network. For 77 WABC News, I'm Lisa Ritchie.
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3: This is the Rita Cosby Show on 77 WABC. How is it possible that Ilhan Omar changed her net worth from many millions to somewhere under $100,000? The Congresswoman claims the investigation into her and of the massive fraud in her state of Minnesota is racist. But federal officers say the uncovered fraud in her state is just the tip of the iceberg. Earlier on Katz and Cosby, we talked to former Minnesota Senator Norm Coleman.
4: The Iranians are good at lying. Ilhan Omar is good at fraud. You know, whether I was in government for many, many years, and you know, I was like remortgaging my house about, you know, once or twice a year to pay for kids' college tuition. And all of a sudden, she goes from, you know, $60,000 worth of net worth to millions of net worth in a short period of time. So that has to be dealt with. She's obviously not answering any questions about her involvement in the massive, you know, fraud program that was perpetrated in Minnesota, U.S. taxpayers, in with the Somali community, with her supporters, with her campaign contributors. But in the end, the state's not going to be doing this. Governor Walz didn't do it. The attorney general was involved in this. He didn't do anything. It's up to the feds.
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1: And coming up on The Rita Cosby Show, wait till you hear what Katie Porter, get out of my shot, Katie Porter. Remember what she said to her assistant. Wait till you hear what she said in the recent debate. She said the quiet part out loud. And also, I'm a big Star Wars fan, but Mark Hamill now goes into the Hall of Shame. He literally put an image of Donald Trump showing that he's dead in the coffin. And now he's getting even Star Wars fans saying, Luke Skywalker who?
2: The Marine Toys for Tots foster care program is bringing hope to children who need it most. Every 2 minutes, a child enters foster care, often with only a small bag of belongings. More than 400,000 children face trauma and uncertainty, many before age 8. This May, during Foster Care Awareness Month, Toys for Tots is creating Room for Joy. In 2025, nearly 375,000 children receive comfort through toys, books, and essentials, reminding them they are not alone. Donate now and change a child's life.
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3: Extra. Power napping is considered a talent in South Korea, where the 2026 Hangang Nap Competition took place in Seoul. Some 170 people participated in the contest, which measured how well people could stay asleep through distractions. The nappers got some shut-eye in a public park, interrupted by, among other things, mosquito sounds. I'm James Flippin, and this is the Worldwide News Network.
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4: I'm Lisa Ritchie in the 77 WABC Newsroom. Secretary of State Marco Rubio is unveiling new sanctions against one person and two Cuban entities. The new sanctions target the Cuban military-controlled Grupo de Administración Empresarial, its leader, and Moa Nickel S.A., which operates in Cuba's metals and mining sector. Secretary Rubio described GAESA as the heart of Cuba's kleptocratic communist system, and the sanctions solidify a recent executive order from the Trump administration. The White House said in a statement last Friday that the executive order was aimed at countering Cuba's maligned influence. Your forecast tonight, partly cloudy, the chance of a shower, the low 50. Tomorrow, nice and sunny with a high of 66. 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
9: We saw what happened up in Canada. Another mass shooting perpetrated by a transgender person. And their biggest concern doesn't seem to be the victims. It's please don't misgender the murderer. We don't like the idea that some people are calling this murderer a man when indeed it is a woman. We have reached a real stupid place in history when people look at it, and that's their takeaway from a mass shooting. It's a guy, and that's the problem. Too many people are playing along with this, and people are paying with their lives. If you look at it statistically, with the amount of people that consider themselves transgender, they've racked up quite a statistical superiority when it comes to mass shootings.
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1: And in this Back the Blue, we are coming from Essex, Massachusetts, where a big event took place. Two New Hampshire brothers and their dog are recovering after being rescued from a sinking sailboat. The men were sailing along the coast when their 30-foot sailboat ran aground and it drifted into the mouth of the Essex River. Now, apparently that river is very tidal, frequently moving, and there are lots of sandbars. And this was getting into the evening hours. It was just after 8 o'clock and the U.S. Coast Guard got alerted about an emergency beacon from the vessel. So it took them about 45 minutes and they found the brothers, aged 28 and 30, and their dog floating in a rescue skiff roughly about a quarter of a mile from the sailboat. Then they were able to get out to them and they immediately assessed that the brothers had hypothermic conditions. It was very cold in the water, about 48 degrees. So that's very chilly. So one of the officers, bravo to him, he went there, he carried one of the brothers about 250 yards through sandbars in that freezing water to reach a road. Both of them were taken out safely and they were taken to a hospital and are expected to make a full recovery thanks to our great men and women in blue. Well, boy, our men and women in blue have to deal with the loony left. And it's getting loonier and loonier. Some of these comments, especially coming from individuals that are running for office, it's like they're trying to be loonier than the other. In Maine, you got this guy, Graham Plattner. That's the guy with the Nazi tattoo who has been praising Hamas. Then you got in Michigan, you got this Abdul Sayed guy who's also praising Hamas and blasting Israel and embracing a guy named Hassan Piker. America Deserve 9/11 guy. That's the one who's chummy with Zoran Mondani. And then you got the California governor's debate. This was a doozy. Now, remember Katie Porter, the whole like, I can't take it anymore. Get out of my shot to the poor assistant in the background. It was like, I'm just trying to help you. So she obviously has temper issues. She obviously has some psychological issues that need to be worked on. But she made it clear who she doesn't like. And this is what she said when she essentially opened up the debate. It was like the first comment, and she just summed up her whole campaign. And this is really the whole campaign of all the Democrats, not just Katie Porter. This is indicative of all of them. And she summed it up in just a few words.
2: Congresswoman Porter, what's your view? What's your response?
3: Donald Trump sucks. And I don't think that anyone who doesn't see that he is targeting and hurting Californians and won't stand up for everybody who is counting on them to be their leader and keep them safe has no business being governor.
1: And if you heard her, it was like parroting, Donald Trump sucks. Donald Trump sucks. He's the worst. He's the worst. He's the worst. And then she was asked about, you know, health care. Should there be for criminal, illegal aliens? Should they be getting all the services of the state? Do they deserve it? And her answer was, heck yeah.
4: Congresswoman Porter, your thoughts on the idea of funding health care for undocumented immigrants statewide?
3: Yes.
4: Yes. And
3: that's, by the way, what I think Californians deserve as answers to these questions, Alex.
4: And for critics who say that we can't afford it, what do you say to that?
3: We can't afford to have people who are sick, who are making the rest of us sick. When
5: anyone shouldn't be.
1: We can't. Guess what? And do you hear a reason? Oh, we can't afford to have them sick. What about deporting them, especially criminals, especially those who are hardened criminals? She didn't make any distinction between any sort of migrant. I mean, they're all illegal if they cross illegally, but even those who've committed some pretty serious crimes, I guess they deserve great health care. Maybe they deserve some champagne and grapes, too. Maybe we left that out, Katie Porter. But here she is also talking about why sanctuary cities and places like California, she said, they depend on these migrants. And this is where she said what we all know has been the game plan. Here it is. Saying the quiet part out loud.
3: Go ahead. It's the job of the California governor to protect every single Californian. The sanctuary state policy is designed to make sure that our state resources, the taxpayer dollars, the public servants that we have are focusing on doing their jobs, which is not cooperating with the federal immigration authorities. These are Californians. They contribute to our economy. They pay taxes. And they're one of the only ways that our state has been growing in recent years.
1: The only way we're essentially growing in recent years. So we'll drive the good citizens out that are here legally, that are feeling totally shut out. But if you're illegal and you cross the border, even if you've committed even more heinous crimes, come one, come all. You know, please, I'd love you. And come over to her house for dinner, too, and stay. She'll be delighted to take good care of you. But the sad thing is, she wasn't alone. That's why it was like Looney Kazooneyville at the debate. It was like, oh, yeah, no, I'd like to give them lobster. No, I'd like to give them champagne. I'd like to give them filet mignon. I'd give them three filet mignons. It was like they were all waiting to top each other. And then there were two Republicans. You had the sheriff there from Riverside County, and you had Steve Hilton. And it was like, please, can we hear from one of them so we can have a little bit of sanity? They were all looking at each other like, oh, I could do better than that. I could have them all come over and give them a $20,000 a year wardrobe budget. And maybe we could take it off the backs of Americans. I mean, and with a straight face, not even realizing how kooky it sounded. And what about the moderators? The moderators were like, oh, thank you. Next question. Like, oh, wait a minute. Did you hear what they just said? What about the follow-up saying, are you mentally okay? Where was that follow-up? Well, here is Tom Steyer, and he also was there. This is interesting because he's leading the Democratic side, and he is a force to be reckoned with because he's got a lot of money. He's got big bucks. And even though he worked with like prisons and all this other stuff in the past, now he's on the Democratic ticket. So he was like, uh-oh, Katie Porter, you're not going to out-loony me. I'm going to double down. Take a listen.
4: On the question of health care for the undocumented,
5: I said everybody in California
4: so you would
5: has a right to health care. And let's
4: answer California this. California should fund that.
5: The truth of the matter is immigrants built this state. Immigrants make this state run. Yeah.
6: Legal.
5: The fact of the matter is we had a broken immigration system, and now you want to victimize the people who are working here and making this state run.
4: Thank you,
5: As
4: sir.
5: As Antonio said, try and get rid of them. You can't do it.
4: Let's go to.
1: You can't do it. So let's have them all come over. They should have health care. They should have this. They should have that. They built this state. I know they're illegal. Let's just move forward. And let's make sure that taxpayers keep paying up the wazoo like they are in California, where gas has been in some places over $8 a gallon. You think it's bad? And like New York, New Jersey, Virginia, all over the place, you guys? Uh-uh. You should see California. California had $8 gas about a month or 2 months ago. It's like beyond that now. It's like your first month's mortgage just to load up your tank. I mean, this is totally out of control. And it's because of their policies. They were skyrocketing well before this war with Iran. But when you hear the reality of what happens with this come one, come all, and we're not going to kick you out, this is exactly why if the Democrats get the House and they get the Senate, they'll try to obviously impeach and remove President Trump. But if they get the White House, it's going to be like if you thought Joe Biden kind of out of it, opening the floodgates and making it a wide open southern border was, you know, bad. It's going to be like quadrupled because this isn't intentional, depending who it is. But say, God forbid, somebody like an AOC, and there's rumors that she or Gavin Newsom may run. If they run or if they, God forbid, win, it's going to be like a stampede across the border. It's going to make what Joe Biden did look like tiddlywinks. And that's why this is a really scary proposition. And there are real faces to it. We all remember the case of Sheridan Gorman. And she was the student, the Loyola College student there in Chicago. Remember, she went out to see the Northern Lights. She was with her friends late at night. And then this illegal criminal migrant who had a horrible, violent history suddenly came upon her and killed her totally randomly. And then remember, there was the alderman in Chicago who was like, oh, I feel bad for the killer. Remember, like almost blaming Sheridan Gorman for being out there. You know, like she must have scared the killer. Remember at first, and then she had to back away. But that was the real. When people say something at first, that's usually what they really feel. So that was the reaction. Well, today, this is absolutely heartbreaking to hear from Sheridan Gorman's mother. She did an interview, and it gave me a gut punch. When I heard it, it was so emotional and so powerful and so eloquent and so courageous. Think about the enormous loss that this mother has had. And she has a plea to all Americans saying, you know what, it was my child, but it could be your child. Take a listen.
6: When they're naming trucks and laughing and joking, several days after our daughter was murdered, we're waiting in Chicago to claim her body. It was more than infuriating. I don't have the vitriol that I felt was overwhelming. And again, I've never been a person who hates another person. I've never fought with people over politics. I respect everyone's view, everyone's life and their experiences have shaped how they believe. And I get that. But I want to understand desperately. I don't understand what these politicians are thinking. To me, things like that show that they value these undocumented migrants more than they value our American citizens, our American children. And honestly, you almost want to just make a plea, choose us. Choose my American child. I'm going to fight. I'm going to fight for my child and for yours.
1: Wow. Choose us. Choose American children. Feeling like her daughter and others were treated like second-class citizens. And you can't blame her, given some of the comments from those Chicago politicians. And still feeling like even to this day that she hasn't really heard from a lot of the officials there. She's heard from President Trump. They've heard from others. They have not heard from many of those that you could make the case their soft on crime policies contributed to it. And that's why they don't want to talk to her, which they owe her a call. They owe her an explanation. And to hear her say, choose us, choose American kids. Nothing is more powerful than hearing from her. 1-800-848-9222. 1-800-848-9222. Let's go to Joe in New Jersey on line two. Joe, your thoughts tonight.
7: My thoughts are, I'm really disgusted. This is a beautiful land, America. Everybody's dying to come here, and we don't need these illegals here. You know, we got criminals protecting criminals. What's wrong with these people?
1: Yeah, I agree. And why do you think they're doing it, Joe? Do you think it's as blatant as sort of what Katie Porter said, that it's just a numbers game?
7: Well, I think that they hate this country, really. They're evil, and they hate this country. They want to bring it down. They don't belong in office. They took an oath to protect the country, and they're not doing it. And we're going to have a hard time cleaning this up. This will never be cleaned up. Because, I mean, Tom Holland is doing a terrific job. But how are you going to get rid of all these illegals? It's practically impossible. It'll take years.
1: By the way, Joe, it is impossible. You know, I agree with you. I think it is clearly impossible. If there's anywhere from 10 to 20 million, they believe, came in under Joe Biden. And a lot of those, Joe, I've spent time at the border. So, I mean, a lot of those are gotaways that they're just little dots. So you don't even know, you know, how many of them there are or who they are. And you got to believe that you got to be a bad person, a bad hombre or a bad mujer, you know, to go across the border and not want to even give your information, that you want to go in the dead of night because it was so easy to come through. And remember, under Joe Biden, it was all this catch and release. So for them to go in a gotaway situation, you've got to wonder just how bad, like, you know, obviously maybe potential cartel folks, potential folks maybe on terror watch list. They believe there may have been a million of those gotaways, up to a million. Think about that. Think about what the damage of what one could do on our homeland. And there may be that many of them. I'm sure 95% of them are probably not nice people. Because it was so easy to get through under Joe Biden that even if, you know, oh, you gave a fake name, they let you in. But if you're sneaking in the middle of the night and you're going to a rough spot and, you know, you're totally doing evasive action not even saying, hey, yeah, just let release me and I'll never come back to court. That's what most people did. Not these people. They were covert and some of them were very tricky. And that's why it's really scary. So, Joe, how do we fix it? I mean, like you just said, this is generational. The damage that Joe Biden and not just him, but everybody who was supporting these open borders, it's generational. How do we fix it?
7: I'm sorry to say this, Rita, but I don't think you can fix it. You could go so much. Like I said, Tom Holland is doing a terrific job. The desire is there to clean it up, but you can't do it.
1: Thank God it's the backbone of a Tom Holman, though, right? Because this is not for the soft of heart, Joe.
7: You need more of that, and it has to continue. That's the only way you could do it. The future has to have these type people in the position to do this, to keep doing it. But it's going to take too much of an effort. It's impossible.
1: Yeah, it is impossible. And there is no will on the Democratic side. Zero will. I mean, it's not even like, well, we'd like to help. It's like, nope, it should be open borders. We should give them everything. We should incentivize them to cross illegally. And if you're a terrible person, if you're rounding up that, three-time convicted killer, you're the mean person doing that. It's like an alternate universe. And until we change the game and change the narrative and win the narrative, it's going to be a hard battle, but you got to fight it to protect the country. And even if you can't get everybody out, if you can get a good bit of them out, you've saved a lot of American lives, I believe. So it's still worth the noble effort for doing it. Joe, thank you very much. Everybody, we'll continue your calls after the break. 1-800-848-9222. 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
11: 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Experts say drinking a glass of water right when you wake up is good for your health. Gastroenterologists say drinking water first thing in the morning helps boost your metabolism, improve digestion, and prevent urinary tract infections. If plain water isn't enough of an appeal, you can add lemon or drink sparkling water. I'm James Flippin, and this is the Worldwide News Network.
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12: From the 77 WABC Newsroom, I'm Lisa Ritchie. An almost 9-foot-long great white shark tagged and tracked by research group OSearch was hanging out off the New Jersey shore Tuesday night. Researchers named the juvenile female great white Nori and said that Nori pings several miles offshore between Atlantic City and Sea Isle City. She is OSearch's first tagged shark to make it to New Jersey this spring. The nonprofit research group collects migration information and biological data from the apex predators to learn more about them and said Nori spent the winter off the Carolinas before making her way north this spring. In the Weather Center tonight, partly cloudy. We could see a shower with a low of 50. Tomorrow, mostly sunny, pleasant day, the high 66. 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

0: 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Breaking news.
1: And this just out, a study by the Committee to Unleash Prosperity by the group with our buddy Steve Moore tied to that, put out an amount of economic exodus, how much blue states are bleeding to go to red states in the last decade. And this is stunning. $2 trillion of wealth, according to their study, has fled from blue states to go to red states in the last decade. And no surprise, guess which one had the biggest fall of cumulative income? New York leads the pack, losing $660 billion with a B in a 10-year period recently. That's a huge amount. I think it'll be, you might add a zero or two after Zoran Mondani. This is pre-Mondani, guys. Pre-Mondani. Why do you include the Mondani money in there? Oh, my goodness. 1-800-848-9222. 1-800-848-9222. Let's go to Gail in Pennsylvania, line four. Go ahead, Gail.
2: Hi, Rita. Yeah, talking about sickness and illegal immigrants coming in. Well, there's, I don't know if you call it an epidemic, but a large outbreak of tuberculosis in a San Francisco school.
1: Oh, wow.
2: 25 students plus in their homeless population. And we're seeing some other instances in those states where the Biden cabal allowed, you know, all the aliens to invade, like typhus and leprosy as well. And they're like medieval diseases.
1: Yeah, and Gail, remember, didn't require them to get tests, shots. Remember, that was the whole huge thing. And I remember, like, I was talking to Ted Cruz. I remember that was, like, one of the big things. It was like, wait a minute. They weren't scanning them when they were crossing the border. American students, they had to check. But if you were an illegal, they weren't checking them, and they were putting them in classrooms. So that's really frightening what you just said, because that's a whole other layer to this. And you have to wonder what else was brought in, not just obviously drugs and cartels and a whole bunch of other things. But you're right. They put them in classrooms with American kids, Gail. So what's being done there with the typhus case in San Fran?
2: I didn't see what they're doing about it. I just saw that article that outbreak is just happening, and I guess we'll have to deal with it, you know, the U.S. taxpayer. And I find the whole thing disgusting, and the indifference of these Democrats who want to bring down the country. And you ask why? Well, it's a power grab.
1: Yeah, you're right. It's a power grab. That's what it's all about. They'll take the numbers because they know that those people will eventually vote for them. And in some places, they're allowing them to vote in local elections.
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1: And everybody, we are in the middle of the big show, the Rita Cosby Show, and there's a lot of news tonight. And a lot of people, of course, are talking about this virus on the cruise ship. Really frightening to hear a lot of the details. And who better to give us the very big update and if we should all be concerned or not than our own Lisa Ritchie. Lisa, what do you got?
6: Well, you know, the World Health Organization has sort of stepped in with all of this. Don't worry, it's not the next coronavirus. It's not the next COVID. They've already said that.
1: Woo!
6: Yes.
1: Thank goodness. Thank goodness.
6: Their epidemiologist, Maria Van Kerkhove, says that this is not the start of a pandemic.
7: This is not the next COVID, but it is a serious infectious disease.
6: And FIU infectious diseases expert Dr. Aileen Marty says the problem is that many exposed passengers on that cruise ship disembarked, and they could be spreading the virus in at least five different countries, including right here in the U.S.
1: And you know what's so scary, Lisa, that the problem with this particular virus, first of all, it has a 40%, 35 to 40% mortality rate. That's a very serious virus. But they're also saying it has to be communicated in certain ways. But on a cruise ship where you're in tight quarters and the air is maybe not as well circulated inside the cabins, there's a lot of stuff there to be looked at. But the scary thing, as you brought up, that apparently a whole bunch of American citizens left the ship before they knew that they even had the illness, because, you know, there's such a time from when they may have been infected to when these symptoms even show. And of course, nobody was thinking, oh, it was this very contagious virus on any ship or any cruise ship at the time. So they disembarked. And now they are said to be in a couple different states. I just saw this, Lisa. Virginia, Georgia, Texas, Arizona, and California. That's really scary. And you don't know who else they've come in contact with, what else happened. I also saw this story. This was wild. That a flight attendant has now gone to the hospital with symptoms. And she was on a flight. She or he was with a passenger. Apparently, there was a passenger on that flight who didn't feel well. And then I think they put it kind of together that there may be something serious. That passenger got off the flight. I just saw a report and died. Mm-hmm. And so this flight attendant may have come in contact with an individual, not sort of knowing, of course, the severity at this point. And now that flight attendant apparently has some very serious symptoms. So this is really scary. When you see these people traveling all over the place, you think about what happened with Wuhan, remember, with China, with the COVID, where they took off. They went to all these different parts of the world, and suddenly lots of places had COVID.
6: And that flight, by the way, was a KLM flight, and it was headed to Amsterdam from Johannesburg. So this woman was removed from the plane, and it's a little too late, you know. That cruise ship, by the way, is back on the move, and it's headed for the Canary Islands off the coast of Spain. So it's on the move.
1: Yeah. But, and by the way, there's protesters now in the Canary Islands because they're not happy. Now, Canary Islands, as you brought up, is also owned by Spain. So they're right off the coast of Morocco. I've been to the Canary Islands a couple times. And they're beautiful places, and they are kind of desolate, so I can understand why maybe they think, okay, it's a less populated area. But there are people on the Canary Islands that say, we love our island. And every time I've been to the Canary Islands, by the way, I have a lot of fond memories because I went to school in Spain, so I went to the Canary Islands. Beautiful, it's desolate, some of them have sand dunes, but people like that. That's why I know even some Americans who've moved to the Canary Islands, because they want to get away, and they don't want, suddenly all this attention, all these problems, and the last thing they want is some infectious disease. So there are some people, I just saw signs that are standing there saying, don't come here. And they're very angry at the Spanish government allowing them to somehow get clearance that the ship has been picked. Of all the places in the world, why are you pulling into the Canary Islands? They're saying, find somewhere else. We feel bad for you, but this ain't the place for you. So it'll be fascinating to see when they actually dock. I saw that, I think it's over the weekend that they anticipate it actually pulling ashore, maybe like Sunday, I think. And we'll see if there's more protesters by then. And I hope everybody on board stays safe. There's all these epidemiologists that have gotten on board from different countries, infectious disease experts that are on there trying to contain this all so it doesn't become a worldwide catastrophic, much worse than it already has been.
6: Well, and it's funny when you were talking about the Canary Islands, it's brought to mind, first of all, Australia, that was populated as a penal colony.
1: Right.
6: And then also like these leprosy colonies, you know, that you just send everybody to this area.
1: Right. And they don't want to be a hantavirus colony.
6: Right.
1: Right. I mean, you can't say you blame. And they're small, too. It's a small, you know, these islands are not like super big. You know what? We'd like to be able to like roam freely and not have to worry about having some infectious disease that we didn't have before.
6: And by the way, hantavirus starts with flu-like symptoms. So you don't even realize you've got it.
1: Exactly. You could just think you have a cold or something, right?
6: Yeah. It results in the lungs filling up with fluid, which is like pneumonia, and it's linked to rat droppings.
1: Oh, and you, of course, you think about Gene Hackman and his wife. Remember where they were in a desolate area, and the wife, apparently there were a number of rodents in that area, and they believe in that case it came somehow from there. And also the ship came from South America, and it came from some locations where the Andes hantavirus is. So they believe it somehow came there. The good news is they do say it's fairly restrictive. There's only certain ways to pass it. But still, when you first hear this, this is frightening. And let's pray that nobody else dies. Please save the canaries. Please. I'm telling you, I love them. Save them.
6: 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I'm Lisa Ritchie on 77 WABC.
0: Feisty, fearless, and fair. She's an Emmy-winning journalist from the White House to war zones, telling all sides of the story. This is the Rita Cosby Show.

0: Congressman Jim Jordan. He is the chairman of the very powerful House Judiciary Committee, saying that they are going to be looking in tonight to this DA in Virginia. His name is Steve Descano. And there was this illegal migrant. He's been charged with killing 41-year-old Stephanie Minter February. All she was doing was waiting at a bus stop, and he came upon her and stabbed her to death. And the way that this Descano guy was sort of describing it almost made it sound like he was sympathetic to the attacker, and had even a thing up on his website saying that those who've committed crimes, just because you're illegal, essentially, you shouldn't be deported. Like, that's not fair. Are you kidding me? He really said it. So now the DOJ, Civil Rights Division, is looking in to this Virginia DA to see if he has violated the rights of American citizens. I love this, because we got to start getting tough. When you see officials and judges and DAs and things, they need to be held accountable, and they need to be put in check that their decisions have life-altering consequences. And this comes as the Virginia governor, Abigail Spanberger, who ran as a moderate but governs as a left of the left, in the first week that she became governor, she started passing legislation that said the state will not cooperate with ICE. As I mentioned, Kathy Hochul in New York is planning something similar. And here is Congressman Jim Jordan talking about what's going on in these, quote, sanctuary cities, where he said, again, it's like one third of America. That's a huge amount of population where they're saying, no, no, no, ICE, you cannot come in.
1: Well, on the backdrop for all of this, if you will, Chairman, is the continued chatter on the left about allowing illegal aliens to vote. Because if you do all those things for them, they will vote for you. Your last quick word.
2: Yep. No, it's all politics, and it makes no sense. I love what President Trump has said. You know, the divide in America today is normal versus crazy, common sense versus crazy. Anyone with common sense knows this jurisdiction, sanctuary jurisdiction policy is ridiculous. That's why we passed legislation out of our committee. We think it's going to be on the House floor and pass the House here real soon. Hopefully it'll become law, which will limit this ability to have these sanctuary jurisdictions, like I said, in almost a third of the country.
0: Yeah, as you just heard, sanctuary cities are an enormous problem. And as you heard, Tom Homan is getting tough. It's about time, because there is no more free ride. And it's good. I've been waiting for this moment, because Mondani has been saying, oh, no, you can't come into New York. And now Homan's saying, we're about to really go after these blue cities. Mondani has said, we will not allow this. We will not allow law enforcement to help. So what's going to happen if a law enforcement agent, a cop, says, oh, I want to help this. I want to help what's happening. They're trying to execute a warrant on this individual who you wouldn't hand over in the jails. They're now going to an apartment. I'm right here. And they're asking for help or cover. And they're told, stand down. You know that there's going to be some problems, because law enforcement, they're not going to want to stand down and not help their fellow law enforcement, even if they're being told, hey, you can't. So it's going to get really ugly and really messy. But this is, I think, a standoff that actually needs to happen, because there needs to be a discussion. And you can't suddenly, any mayor in this city, in this country, you can't come out and say, I'm going to violate federal law. They've been testing it. They've been pushing it. But you cannot. And if you listen to a lot of legal experts, there's no such thing as, quote, a sanctuary city. They try to say there's a sanctuary city, but it really hasn't been thoroughly tested. And it may very well be tested very soon. Meantime, speaking of somebody who needs testing, here's a little bit of music to set the stage. And I love Star Wars, but this breaks my heart.

0: Well, that, of course, is the theme for Star Wars, and I love Star Wars, and I don't know what's happened to Luke Skywalker, but Mark Hamill is definitely losing it, you guys. He posted on Blue Sky, which is this very sort of left-leaning social media platform, and he posted a picture of Donald Trump with a gravestone on him, showing that he's dead. I mean, that's appalling. Saying, we want him dead. And then it says, if only underneath, if we could only fantasize about him dying. What a horrible, reckless, dangerous thing after someone who's had all these assassination attempts against him. And what's going on with Hollywood? Because I think about Kathy Griffin, remember holding the Trump head? That was like reprehensible. And then you think about Madonna saying, I've been fantasizing about blowing up the White House. She famously said that at the Women's March, I think only minutes after he had actually been inaugurated. And now you got Mark Hamill. So he gets all this public pressure. This was in the last few hours. It was AI generated. And he said, yeah, AI generated. But clearly the message was, we want Trump dead. And then he got all this backlash and he took down the post. And he said, you know, I didn't mean that I wanted him dead. I was actually saying the opposite, that I want him essentially accountable for crimes. How nice of him. Regardless, it's just disgusting that they feel emboldened to say these things. So what's in the water of California? You got the Katie Porters and the Tom Steyers and all those people on the debate floor. By the way, there was a mayor's debate with Karen Bass and others, too. That was just as kooky. And then now you have these celebrities who just feel completely emboldened to say things like that, even after his life has been on the line so many times and that recent one at the White House Correspondents' Dinner. It's disgusting. There was a new survey that just came out that also said that many people are losing relationships because of politics. There was a report that 66% of Democrats have lost a relationship because of politics, about 20% for Republicans. But Democrats are much more likely to get rid of somebody. This isn't like that they lost. This is like I voluntarily lost a relationship. So what does that say? That 66% were saying at some point that they cut off somebody, maybe their mother or their brother or their, you know, because you know Trump derangement syndrome runs deep, guys. Like, I mean, it's like, sorry, Mom, I can't talk to you. I know it's Mother's Day, but if you like Trump, I can't talk to you. I mean, people really have lost their minds. I know people that are like so far on the other end. We've had even Stan and Teddy who've called in here, and sometimes I wonder about them, even though they're both nice guys. And they'll say once in a while, you know, yeah, I like what he did here. I like what he did there. So I'll give them a little bit of credit. But there are a lot of people that are loony kazoony, and it's like, you know, he can't do anything right. He could, like, you know, save cancer, cure cancer, and they blame the pharmaceutical company, saying how terrible that mean Trump is putting them out of business. I mean, this is just la-la land, and it's downright dangerous. 1-800-848-9222. 1-800-848-9222. Let's go to Joaquin in Pennsylvania, line 3. Go ahead, Joaquin.
1: Good evening, Rita. Anyway, I haven't been doing too good for a while. That's why you haven't heard from
0: me. Oh, no. What have you been going through, Joaquin? I was wondering where you were. That's why when I saw your name, I said, I got to go to one of my favorites. How are you feeling?
1: I hurt. I hurt really bad. And unfortunately, I stopped drinking about a year and a half ago. I had a bad episode. And I felt that to kill my pain, I thought maybe I would try and have a couple drinks at night. Well, I wound up going hog wild into it again.
0: Huh. Oh, no, but so, how are you feeling now? Are you doing, are you on the right track again?
1: Yeah, I haven't drank today yet, you know, I'm in a lot of pain and stuff. So I got a bunch of other things going on too right now. Unfortunately, I'm trying to make good on some financial stuff that isn't even my fault.
0: Oh, no. Well, Joaquin, I want you to know we love you. And, you know, we've missed you here. And you got to stay strong for everybody because we all love you here. You're one of our favorites. Everybody always talks about you. And you got to make sure that you turn to people who love and appreciate you, too, and lean on them and family and friends, too, as well. And you got to make sure if you need some help, don't be afraid to get some help, too, because that's important. You're too special. And we want to make sure that you take good care of yourself. Will you promise us that?
1: Oh, I do. Yeah, it's just unfortunate I got certain types of deterioration that my whole body hurts, basically. The only part of my body that doesn't hurt is my left arm.
0: Oh, my goodness. Yeah. Well, you got to make sure. I hope you've gone to a doctor or something like that. Have you gotten any professional help just to help you?
1: They made me worse. They injected me with some dye, the CAT scans, and I've had a bad reaction to it. And that was months ago already. They won't even admit to it.
0: Oh, my goodness. Well, Joaquin, you got to do me a favor. Make sure that you call a good friend or a family member, too, somebody who loves you. And we love you. And you got to make sure you get better for everybody's sake, because you're too important, okay? You got to make sure you promise us that.
1: I do, really. Yes. Now, I enjoy calling in, you know, and the way this conversation is going tonight, I have a whole list of things, and I'm so sorry, but it is such an anti-American, anti-white Western civilization agenda that is going on. And I heard something that really disturbed the heck out of me. I cannot understand how one woman could vote for any kind of a Democrat or want to have any Muslim in that community, because I heard it said now that women should just deal and accept with being raped.
0: Yeah, you know who said that, actually, Joaquin? And this is how crazy it is this crazy guy, Graham Plattner, who is in Maine. He's the guy with the Nazi tattoo who's running for Senate and looks like he's on the way to be the nominee because the challenger was more moderate, dropped out, couldn't get funding. But this guy, who is like you just said, had said some really reprehensible things, he looks like he's going to be challenging Susan Collins there in Maine, who's the sitting senator and who's a moderate senator and has done great by the people of Maine. And this guy's truly a candidate. I mean, if you look at the things he said, saying that women who are raped should have just accepted and, quote, act like adults. I can't think of a more vile, disgusting comment. And then he's got a Nazi tattoo. That's not just any Nazi tattoo. It's actually of the concentration camps. It's the ones that the henchmen in the concentration camps used to wear. So this guy, he should be disqualified under every criteria. And the fact that he's actually running, Democrats should be ashamed of themselves. And thank you for bringing that up, Joaquin, because it's really, really important. And people need to know that the Democrats are folding like cheap suits around these people. It's almost like the Mondani thing. Because remember, everyone's like, oh, he's saying these crazy things. And people were hedging on whether they're going to endorse. And suddenly, at the end of the day, they all folded like cheap suits around him and said, oh, he's our candidate. Let's just kind of ignore these horrible things he said about, you know, about Israel, especially. No, not to worry. Oh, he didn't mean them. Well, he meant them because he keeps saying them. And that's why this guy is a real, I think he is a clear and present danger. This Graham Plattner, and no Democrat with any self-respect should be pushing for this guy. Joaquin, you're terrific. You got to stay strong, my friend, okay? You promise me?
1: Yes, I do.
0: All right. We love you, Joaquin. You stay strong and great, okay? Please. And make sure you call anytime, okay?
1: All righty. Yep. You have a good night.
0: Thank you. You too, my friend. You too. We're all praying for Joaquin. He's the best. Wow. What a wonderful man, and we're all rooting for him. Let's go to Sandra on line one. Sandra, your thoughts.
2: Wow, Rita. You know, Joaquin, one time he said to you, I agree with Sandra on this. I was so touched.
0: He is a great guy. Is he not? He's the best.
2: Oh, I know. And look how authentic he is and how real and honest he is. Like all of us, we're all such special people, and that's the beauty of us. And Joaquin, you stay strong, and one day, every day, one day at a time, you get back on track, and you will. I know you will.
0: And Sandra, you got to keep him in your prayers, because you know I will be. We adore Joaquin. He's such a wonderful man, and he's going to get through this. He's got a lot of support with all of us, right, Sandra?
2: That's right, Rita. You know, I just want to tell you, tonight I was thinking how bad things

0: You know, I just want to tell you, tonight I was thinking something. I was thinking how bad things happen to good people. And then I said, this is the bad part of me coming out. I was starting to wish bad things would happen to the bad people. When I say bad people, I mean all the ones that, you know, encourage, you know, illegal immigrants to stay here. Maybe if they got a little taste of their medicine, but I don't want to wish that, because then I'm becoming hard and angry, and that's going to cause a further divide. So on one hand, I'm thinking I wish that on them a little bit. Maybe they'll change their tune. But on the other hand, I don't want to become like that.
1: I agree. You got to rise above it. And you know, me too. Well, I'm one of those people. I don't wish ill will on anybody. You know, I'm probably the happiest person going, you know, and I just want good things for everybody. But I also do wish, not that something horrible happens, but I hope they have some just mental epiphany that they realize that this is insane. I mean, it truly is insane. There were times where the two parties were divided, Sandra, and I know you know politics well, too. You know, and I covered Washington so much. There were so many times where it was like, yeah, they would kind of get in arguments, but then they'd go out for a drink afterwards. They were collegial afterwards. Now it's like, I hate that person and I wish them death. You know, like the Mark Hamill kind of crazy stuff. And or I can't talk to you because you like Trump, as we were just talking about that survey. I mean, this is a scary place. And we're all Americans. We're heading, you know, we're in our 250th anniversary. And we want this country to be around for another 250 years. So we got to figure out a way to get along. But they also have to wake up and not wish ill will or wide open borders and dangerous communities. And they do have to listen to the mother of Sheridan Gorman saying, choose Americans first. 1-800-848-9222. And we'll be right back after the break. We are thinking of Joaquin tonight. We love him.
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7: I'm Lisa Ritchie in the '77 WABC Newsroom. U.S. forces intercepted unprovoked Iranian attacks and responded with self-defense strikes as U.S. Navy-guided missile destroyers traveled the Strait of Hormuz to the Gulf of Oman. President Trump today did not rule out more attacks on Iran.
8: If they misbehave, if they do something bad, but... right now, we'll see, but it's a possibility that could happen, certainly.
7: Iran launched attacks on the USS Rafael Peralta, the Truxton, and the Mason. No United States assets, though, were struck. From the '77 WABC Weather Desk, Tonight looks partly cloudy. We could see a shower with a low of 50.

0: Tomorrow looks mostly sunny, very pleasant, with a high of 66 degrees. And the outlook for Saturday, rain returning with a high of 64. 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
4: White House Press Secretary Karoline Leavitt announces the birth of her, quote, perfect and healthy daughter. 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

0: Being in the fast lane, guys, there is only about 6 months left until the midterms, and the stakes couldn't be higher, which is why you're seeing Democrats go with a guy like Graham Plattner that we were talking about with the, you know, crazy, crazy Nazi swastika all over his chest. He's like parading it like he's like Thor or something. He doesn't care. And he's like, oh, no, that was just a little bit of a troubling period. Well, it came out today that he actually had it on for 13 years. That's a long, troubling period.
1: Tax season is here, and this is the tax break of the day.
2: Today's topic, avoid hobby loss misclassification.
1: This is the tax break of the day.
2: The tax deadline has passed. The IRS distinguishes hobbies from businesses. Only business losses can offset other income. Tax preparers assess activity based on profit motive, record keeping, and regularity to determine classification. Misclassifying a hobby as a business can trigger audits and disallow losses. Proper classification ensures compliance while maximizing allowable deductions. Documentation and intent matter most. Maintaining separate financial accounts and detailed records strengthens a business classification. Demonstrating consistent efforts to generate profit is key to supporting the position.
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3: From the 77 WABC Newsroom, I'm Lisa Ritchie. High-quality natural grass is being installed at New Jersey's MetLife Stadium for its 8 upcoming World Cup matches, including the final. That means the synthetic turf that the New York Giants and Jets play on at the stadium is being torn out and replaced. FIFA rules require the real deal on all of the pitches at the 16 venues being used for the 2026 games. 7 other stadiums will be laying down natural grass as well, including Gillette Stadium in Massachusetts and Mercedes-Benz Stadium in Georgia. The grass that's been selected is mostly from Kentucky bluegrass country. In the Weather Center, tonight looks partly cloudy, the chance of a shower, the low 50. Tomorrow, bright sunny skies with a high of 66 and some rain on Saturday. 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

0: Well, you can never go wrong with a little bit of Star Trek, and you will be hearing probably a lot of this coming up. Get this news, you guys. We've talked about all the UFO stuff, and remember, we've been hearing that President Trump said at some point, I'm going to release the UFO files. He released the MLK, he released the RFK, the JFK, all that stuff. And now the UFO files, apparently information on whether or not there's extraterrestrial life. The files are going to start coming out apparently tomorrow, which is obviously just a short bit away from now. And apparently there's going to be another big, huge drop. Congressman Tim Burchett, who I love, we've had him on the show. He's so great. Republican of Tennessee with the best accent, I think, in Congress. I love Congressman Tim Burchett. He is saying that he was there at a West Wing meeting today, and that apparently they have said that they will get the ball rolling and start at least releasing some of it as soon as tomorrow and likely at some point early in the day. So that's going to be really interesting. And apparently there's going to be the pilot materials. Now, that will be fascinating because there's supposed to be reports of many of these U.S. military pilots, guys who, you know, I'm not a conspiracy person. You guys know me. I'm not a conspiracy kooky person. But I also know that when you hear from credible people, maybe there's something else out there. And I believe there probably is something because there's a lot of these very credible, like, Navy pilots and Air Force pilots that are esteemed, well-regarded people, sound mind, all that stuff. And they say they saw something really interesting fly by them. And then they came upon it again and it flew by again and it had certain things. So there's definitely something there. And you guys know I went to Area 51 years ago. I was covering the debate in Las Vegas. And then afterwards, I said, oh, let me go to Area 51's not too far away. And boy, all the cameras on Area 51 turns towards me when I came. And it was definitely a top secret location. And it was fascinating just to see all the different reports from there of what they say are unidentified flying objects that came not just, they say, in the United States, but around the globe. There's definitely life beyond, and maybe we're going to get some interesting answers. Congressman Burchett also told me and John on Katz and Cosby a really fascinating story that he was in a meeting in the Oval Office, and there was a guy in the back in black, dressed in black, just like Will Smith, you know, the Men in Black, right? And he was in the back of the room in the Oval Office, and the congressman said, who's that over there? And he goes, he's not here. You don't see him. He's not here. Who is that? Who are these men in black? Maybe we need to find out from Will Smith or from Congressman Tim Burchett. Hopefully we'll get some answers, but we'll definitely talk about it tomorrow. Makes sense to put it out on a Friday, and we'll talk about it Friday night here on the Rita Cosby Show. Well, we're talking about all of these crazy comments, and I think James Carville is out of his mind, maybe out of this world too, but he's definitely out of this mind. And take a listen to what he had to say. He is getting nastier and nastier against President Trump. Now it's not just, oh, I don't like his policies. He's like losing it in every different direction. Take a listen to what a once sane Democratic consultant married to a Republican, Mary Madeline, this is what he said.
1: I had a very interesting thing happen to me at the Kentucky Derby, and I want to share it with you. There's a lot of people dressed up, particularly women, get hats and they get dressed up, and it's much more diverse than you think. And I had a very elegant lady, I'd say lady, I mean, she was dignified and highly educated, had an MBA from Vanderbilt or something. And she says, James, our friends and I love it when you talk nasty about Trump. Just use all the language you can. But she says, you know what? When I see his face, it reminds me of the backside of my husband's scrotum. Yeah, that's what it is. You look like the backside of a nutsack. That's what you are, Trump. No wonder Lindsey Graham's always trying to lick your face. But my point here is these people, and they were coming up to me, didn't matter, black women, white women, elegant women, everything that you can imagine. And almost to a person, they said, you keep calling him nasty names because that's what he deserves. And that's who he is, and that's what he deserves, and we're going to keep calling him. And your new name, dude, is Scrotum Face, because that's what you are, Scrotum Face.
0: What a lovely individual. I mean, what a disgusting, horrible individual. He's lost it. I mean, he truly has lost it. Maybe he's in the UFO files because his comments are just like completely out to lunch. And he clearly just can't, he can't stand the fact that Trump is still there. He can't handle the fact that Trump is still clearly, clearly in control and still has a huge favorability. And he's doing bold things like going after Iran. He took out Maduro. I mean, look at all the enormous accomplishments he did. And James Carville knows that this is going to be a real test what happens in the midterms. It's going to be hard for the Republicans to keep the House and the Senate. It's going to be tough because history is always against the party that's not in power. You know, there's always a way that, you know, the way to go up against him is just, okay, in the midterms, you kind of gain ground. Always. But if you look at some of the new polls, Trump is still doing decent. And Americans, if he can hurry up and end this war pretty soon and hopefully do it where he obliterates Iran and they beg for mercy, that's my philosophy, then, and gas prices will shoot right up, there's still plenty of time between now and the midterms, and he may change the course of history. So we'll see. But in the meantime, he's dealing with crazy, horrible, disgusting, vile language from people like James Carville. And also, listen to this report. I had to play this because, of course, everybody knows what happened at the White House Correspondents' Dinner in Washington recently, where the alleged assassin, Cole Allen, was ready to open fire and kill the president and his cabinet and so many others inside. And there was actually somebody, there's a flight attendant who's still working there, I believe, at Southwest Airlines. I believe she's still working there, who essentially said, quote, we need better assassins. Would you want to be on a plane with someone like that? Take a listen.
2: Exclusive today from Libs of TikTok that shows just how far the moral decay has gone. Meet Michelle Carpino, who, according to her LinkedIn, appears to work for Southwest Airlines. She allegedly posted, we need better assassins, after the shooting at last week's White House Correspondents' Dinner, while also appearing to pray for the death of President Trump. Her social media also includes multiple anti-Trump, anti-MAGA, and anti-ICE posts. She also posted 8647, which some interpret as a threat, meaning death to Trump. Our team reached out to Southwest privately and publicly for comment. They did not respond. Is anyone who's capable of wishing death upon someone mentally healthy or sane? What do you guys think? Would you feel comfortable with someone expressing this kind of violent rhetoric, being responsible for your safety at 30,000 feet in the air?
0: The answer is no, no, no, and no. I told you, Trump derangement syndrome, it's whether you're on the ground or in the air. It is still an infectious disease. A lot of people seem to be infected with it. 1-800-848-9222. 1-800-848-9222. Let's go to Nick in Virginia on line three. Nick, your thoughts tonight.
3: Well, if a spaceship landed in the middle of Central Park, and all of the aliens came out and looked like Chuck Schumer, I think I would kill myself.
0: What about if they look like Adam Schiff? What would you do then?
3: Oh, my. Oh, I think I would try and find a something to defend myself. But
0: and what if what did they so look scary, like? What if they really? Look like Eric Swalwell? What would you do then?
3: Well, maybe the whole crew will be like Democrats that come out, and they're just copies.
0: Right, exactly. They're clones living among us, right? Well, that, by the way, that explains his really crazy behavior. Now I know why all of them have acted the way they have, Nick.
3: Really? Well, Rita, there's another story out of Virginia. President pro temp, Louise Lucas, who was the spearhead of the redistricting program, you know, and convinced Governor Spanberger to go along with this plan. Well, her office and her smoke shop next to her office has been raided by the FBI, and she may be facing some charges here because you're not allowed to sell flower marijuana in Virginia right now unless it's medical marijuana, and that they're looking at the store, and I've seen that their products are mislabeled. You know, there's only certain potency you're allowed to have in these products. So they're looking into that, and that started with the Biden administration, and they're just following it through now. Biden didn't do anything about it.
0: But how do you feel about that, by the way, too? I mean, you understand, you feel like what, they're being heavy-handed or they're turning away? I'm trying to figure out where you're going with this, Nick.
3: Well, I don't think this is retribution, because that's what the Democrats are saying. This is retribution from Trump. But no, this was the marijuana laws in Virginia are very vague, you know, and the pot shops or the smoke shops have been selling products that they're not allowed to sell. So I think this is a legitimate case. And
0: I do, you know, too. Especially if they're out there selling it to people. I mean, it has to be at least regulated. I'm not a fan. And I've said this to you guys, I'm not a fan of marijuana because I think it's a slippery slope. And I think, especially with young people and some of the potencies of the new one, you know, you just get high walking down the streets of New York or New Jersey, any major city around this country, you just get high. You don't need to like smoke it yourself. There's enough in the air with the people you pass by on the street, especially in New York City. So I actually applaud President Trump for taking an eye on it. On the other hand, he's also looking, and what's interesting about him is he's also looking at opening the door to reclassify it, on the other hand, especially for medical use. So he's open to it for different criteria. And he also is talking about psychedelic drugs, too. That's the other thing. He's all, you know, exploring that with veterans and PTSD. So he's kind of looking at all options. But I agree. I don't think it's retribution. It sounds like they're doing something improper there. So that's an interesting case. Nick, thank you very much. And I think we're going to hear more of those type of cases. Let's go to Joan in Mount Sinai on line two. Go ahead, Joan.
4: Hi, Arita. Thanks for taking my call. I told your the guy that answers the phone, I think that we should flood the zone of Minneapolis and Paterson, New Jersey, totally infiltrated. We should have ICE in there from day one, followed by DOJ. And I'll tell you something else, Rita, the way I feel. I really believe that the Democrats are foot soldiers of New World Order. Because if you look at what happened in UK and Germany and France and Ireland with third worlders coming in and changing every country. What's happening here in our schools? The kids are not learning about American history. They're being taught to hate our country. And little by little, they're trying to take the country down. And I'll tell you, I don't think that Schumer or Liz Warren or Bernie or AOC, I don't trust any of them. They don't love the country. They hate the country, and they have a firm hand on doing their best to bring the United States down.
0: Yeah, and look at the people they're chumming around with, Joan. I mean, they're out on the campaign trail, and it's not a mystery like this guy Hassan Piker, you know, the YouTube sensation guy, the one who said America deserved 9/11. And even after all that stuff, they're still chumming around with him because they want his followers. It's just like, you know, the people who, you know, with Mondani, they're embracing him because they Kathy Hochul doesn't want to lose his supporters. It's an election year. So there are a lot of people that seem to be willing to sell their souls just for a numbers game. And that's a really sad place to be. Joan, thank you very much. Let's go to Norm on line three. Norm, your thoughts tonight from Brooklyn.
5: Hi, Rita. Okay. It's James Carville. I mean, he's losing it.
0: He is. I mean, what a disgusting comment. Talk about a scrotum. I mean, how disgusting.
5: Yeah, I'm embarrassed for him.
0: Me too.
5: I mean, it was like, you know, I've been around. It's like, you know, whatever, some elderly guy, not necessarily an elderly guy, somebody like saying something really, really stupid. And you just, you're like, man, just no, don't do that. Don't do that. And yet they do that.
0: Why do you think he's doing it, Norm? Why do you think he's doing? You think he's just desperate for attention, desperate for clicks, desperate for relevance?
5: Desperate for clicks. You know, not many people. He's an older guy now, and not many people are paying attention to him anymore. And
0: well, that's why I guess he literally goes below the belt. For a lot of reasons. I'm just telling you, it is shocking, and I was really appalled. And like you said, Norm, I mean, I know James. I've interviewed James. I mentioned he's married to Mary Madeline, and he used to be one of those people, especially in the Bill Clinton days. You know, he was, you know, always colorful, always interesting, and a smart guy, you know, and somebody who a lot of people would kind of turn to for advice, or, you know, the presidents were, and other people were, other big campaigns. And you're right. He has lost it. He really has. Maybe he'll be listed on the UFO files when they come out tomorrow. We'll find out. Norm, thank you very much. And everybody, we're going to continue your calls after the break. 1-800-848-9222. But first, support our heroes.
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0: 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And he was just recently honored there in Michigan with the Veteran of the Month for the month of May by State Representative Tim Wahlberg. Representative Wahlberg commended him, calling him a true American hero for what he did in the service. And also afterwards, veteran Scott reached the rank of staff sergeant. As I mentioned, he was in the Army from 79 to 92. He completed tours in Korea, Germany, and serving in several U.S. bases around the country. And then after he returned after the war, he came back to Michigan to work as a veteran service officer for 22 years and also as an Army recruiter, giving back. So bravo to him for his great service and also his great service afterwards as well. We love that. And everybody, all it takes is just $11 a month to make a huge difference. Donate $11 a month to the great Tunnel to Towers Foundation. 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They are the best, led by the great Frank Siller, honoring his brother, Stephen Siller. 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It is the best way to honor our great military and first responder heroes and also their families. 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That's T, the number 2T.org.
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11: You know who tops the nation in power shutoffs because of unpaid bills? Texas. In the first of its kind federal report, the Lone Star State had over 3 million electricity disconnections in 2024. Florida, Oklahoma, Tennessee, and California were next on that list in order. I'm James Flippin, and this is the Worldwide News Network.
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12: I'm Lisa Ritchie in the 77 WABC Newsroom. New Jersey Governor Mikey Sherrill is signing off on legislation aimed to stop so-called reservation piracy at restaurants. The law bans third-party services from booking or arranging reservations without the authorization from restaurants, particularly ahead of the 2026 World Cup. It's all in an effort to protect diners from inflated prices and address the growing black market for restaurant reservations, where third-party bots or unauthorized individuals hold tables and then resell them at a premium price. Violators will be subject to hefty fines. From the WABC Weather Center, tonight partly cloudy. We could see a shower with a low of 50. Tomorrow, mostly sunny and pleasant with a high of 66. For 77 WABC News, I'm Lisa Ritchie.
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1: Well, first, Ken Griffin said, you know what, maybe I just won't build that big $6 billion project in New York, or at least I'll scale back. And now Steve Roth, who is Vornado Realty, also a major player, sounding pretty similar, saying he didn't like what he did, Mondani, to Ken Griffin, and saying maybe we all need to kind of bond in unison and do one big old exodus. Let's go to Bob in Riverhead, line four. Go ahead, Bob.
2: Rita. Hey, Rita. You know, Carvel isn't even being original. That slur is from Rocket from Guardians of the Galaxy. My gosh. And, you know, it's space news. Luke Skywalker,
1: yep.
2: No, Sly Stalker. He's now Darth Hater.
1: By the way, that is a great line. He is a Darth Hater. And he's just kind of gone off the deep end. Like, there's something in the water there, Bob, I feel like, in California. Because you look at, like, what he was saying, and you look at, like, obviously what, you know, some of the others on that debate stage were saying. And now he's trying to make us believe, like, it's some, you know, Star Wars character. Like, oh, they beamed me up, Scotty. Sorry, that doesn't work on this one, guys. I'll talk to you tomorrow.
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5: Rita Cosby, you have a beautiful evening. The midnight hour upon us, and of course, we start things off, as always, with Lisa Ritchie. Lisa, what do you have?
6: Well, a lot of recent developments now in the Middle East. U.S. forces intercepted unprovoked Iranian attacks and responded, of course, with self-defense strikes as U.S. Navy guided missile destroyers were traveling the Strait of Hormuz. They were on their way to the Gulf of Oman. And President Trump spoke with reporters today and did not rule out more attacks on Iran.
7: If they misbehave, if they do something bad, but right now, we'll see. But it's a possibility that could happen, certainly.
6: The three ships that had attacks launched on them were the USS Rafael Peralta, the Truxton, and the Mason. But no U.S. assets were hit. Good news.
5: But I thought that supposedly this thing is close to a deal.
6: That's what we all thought. But apparently Iran does not want to play nice. They right. don't want to have this ceasefire start. It's very weird because this one-page MOU, which is, you know, the Memorandum of Understanding, mm-hmm. is still out there. It's still on the table.
5: Mm.
6: So, you know.
5: So you do realize I'm throwing shade.
6: Yeah, yeah, lots of it. Lots of it there. And, you know, officials are underscoring that nothing's been formally agreed to at this point. And obviously issues still remain, including ones related to Iran's ongoing demands to charge a toll to go through the Strait of Hormuz. That still needs to be resolved. And, of course, you know, the nuclear weapons. That's the big one.
5: Mm-hmm. Mm-hmm.
6: So,
5: well, the president has been very clear on this in terms of, he says, no nuclear weapons for Iran. But can you imagine these nuts in Iran, what they would do if they had their hands on a nuclear weapon?
6: Yeah, scary. It's scary just what they do without a nuclear weapon.
5: Agreed. Absolutely agreed.
6: And also, by the way, today, the Wall Street Journal is reporting that the U.S. also took a couple of hits at Iran. They hit the largest Iranian island, by the way, in the Persian Gulf. That's home to about 150,000 people. It also houses a water desalination plant. So that was a pretty good target.
5: Well, we'll take it, but we got to get this over and done with.
6: Yeah, especially before the midterms come around.
5: Right, before the midterms.
6: That's a biggie. This is interesting, in case you were wondering, whatever happened to alligator Alcatraz? We don't seem to hear about it anymore.
5: No, you didn't, Lisa Ritchie. You are conspiring with everybody else at the station. Don't laugh now, because you know I got a thing for alligators, because they're just so ferocious. Bam! And now you're doing the alligator story. You're in cahoots with the rest of these folks around here.
6: I went to a terrific alligator farm in...
5: Oh, here we go.
6: Yeah, it was so interesting. It was in St. Augustine in Florida. Great place. Huge. And they feed them.
5: And how long ago was this?
6: About a year ago.
5: And why did you go?
6: For vacation. We were down in Florida. Thought and it so would be fun.
5: And so for fun you went. But what if it's for fun somebody slipped or fell in the water? And
6: I always feel like if there was that much of a danger, their insurance would be so high they'd be out of business. So it must be safe. I went ziplining because I thought, well, you know, it must be safe. They're not going to risk.
5: What do you mean ziplining?
6: You know, going from tree to tree on a rope. It's a lot of fun.
5: You went ziplining over alligators?
6: Not over alligators. No, I was in the Costa Rican jungle. You think I'm this crazy person.
5: Wait, I thought you were conservative, quiet, shy, and you're talking about ziplocking in Costa Rica?
6: Yeah,
5: ziplocking. What is wrong with you, Lisa Ritchie?
6: It was fun.
5: Okay, all right. So what is this about alligator Alcatraz?
6: Well, this is according to a report in the New York Times. Both the state of Florida and the Trump administration are in talks to shut it down. Apparently, the high costs of operating the detention camp for migrants is just too high. The outlet reported that private contractors have been struggling with the costs. And according to data from ICE, the center, which is in the middle of Florida Everglades, held over 1,000 detainees just last month. It's just too much money to run it.
5: Too much money. Well, I mean, if you got to downsize, I mean, the water's right there, right? I mean, well, if you got to just downsize some of these illegals, the water's right there. Oops.
6: Oops.
5: The officer slipped and the detainee, they fell in the water.
6: That's right.
5: Bang!
6: Kaploosh. That's it. It's over.
5: Lisa Ritchie, you're ziplining in Costa Rica?
6: So much fun. You should try it.
5: So you got a wild side to you?
6: Absolutely.
5: I didn't know that.
6: I love the look. Listeners can see the look in your eye.
5: You're revealing it all in the midnight hour.
6: That's it. Now's the time, right?
5: You know this is not over, Lisa, right? We're going to continue tomorrow night about you and your little wild side here. You know this is not over, right?
6: Well, tomorrow's Friday, so it'll be Monday.
5: Oh, well, Monday. We're going to continue this, Lisa Ritchie.
6: Take notes. Your forecast for later on this evening, overnight, partly cloudy, the chance of a shower with a low of 50. But tomorrow looks beautiful, mostly sunny skies with a high of 66. But you got to pay for it. On Saturday, rain returns with a high of 64 degrees. So bring the umbrella. The Dominic Carter Show continues. I'm Lisa Ritchie on 77 WABC.
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1: And the number to reach me this hour, 800-848-9222. Good news, bad news. Good news, bad news. Which one do you want first? Do you want the good news or do you want the bad news? Inquiring minds want to know. I'm optimist. I'm an optimist. So I guess I'll start with the good news. For the course of this hour, I'm going to let my little hair that I have left down. And I want to hear, you know, here we are on Friday, 48 hours from Mother's Day. And I want to hear from some of you moms. And what I want to know from you moms are, you know, we give you cards and flowers and, you know, whatever. I want to know, what do you really want for Mother's Day? We're going to do a little politics. That's the bad news. I'll get to that in a second. But what do you want for this Mother's Day? How would you like to spend your Mother's Day? I hear a lot of moms say, can I just have a day of peace with no one driving me crazy? 800-848-9222. So I want to hear from you moms as we're going into your weekend here. Here we are on this Friday a.m. And now the bad news. And of course, it's bad. Call me naive. Say, Dominic Carter, you are naive. But correcting injustice. How should society deal with horrible crimes? Bears repeating, how should society deal with these horrible crimes? Crimes against innocent people, crimes against little kids, crimes against seniors, crimes against 18-year-old college students. We see your calls coming in. We're going to get to them momentarily. Say her name. 18-year-old Sheridan Gorman from Westchester County, New York. What happened to her should happen to no one. Her parents say it's an unbearable pain and that her murder was totally preventable. Only 7 months into her college experience at Loyola University in Chicago, but from Westchester County, New York. Her family is speaking up about losing her. And of course, led into the country, a migrant, an illegal, has been charged with her murder. It shouldn't have happened, but it did. It did. And I'm going to circle back around to the positive. I told you, good news, bad news this morning. But crimes, and how do we correct these types of injustice? So one way is what's happening in Texas. Thank you, DMS, for sending me this clip earlier this week. And I pondered on it. I thought about it. Because the crime against the little girl, frankly, hits a little too close to home. But I thought about it, and I thank DMS for sending this to me. We're about to start with your telephone calls. But, and I'm going to come back around to Sheridan Gorman as well. But I'm sure you've heard the story. FedEx driver in Texas, sentenced to death by a jury for the murder of 7-year-old Althena Strand in Texas. Tanner Horner pleaded guilty last month to killing the girl in 2022 after he delivered a Christmas gift to her home in Weiss County. And he's been sentenced to death by lethal injection. So apparently this FedEx driver was delivering a Barbie doll for the little girl and ended up killing her. It's very, very sad. And again, we see your calls coming in. We're going to go to Elena and Steve and others in just a moment. 800-848-9222. But justice. Now, of course, this case goes immediately on appeal to the Texas Court of Criminal Appeals. It's automatic because the jury decided, and I guess society has had enough, or this case was just so horrific. The jury decided that this monster should receive the death penalty. And this was the judge at his sentencing.
2: Your Honor, if you'd stand, please. It's the order of the court that you, Tanner Lynn Horner, has been adjudged to be guilty of the offense of capital murder as found by the jury. Jury having answered the special issues making it mandatory that your punishment be death, it is therefore the order of this court that your punishment be death. Before the hour of sunrise on a date to be determined by this court, upon a mandate of affirmance issued by the Texas Court of Criminal Appeals at the State Penitentiary in Huntsville, Texas, you will be caused to die in accordance with the rules and regulations established by the Texas Department of Criminal Justice until you, said Tanner Horner, are dead. Said execution procedure shall be determined and supervised by the Director of the Texas Department of Criminal Justice. The clerk of this court shall issue a death warrant in accordance with this sentence, directed to the director of the Texas Department of Criminal Justice for that purpose. Clerk shall deliver such warrant to the sheriff of this county and to be by him delivered to the director of the Department of Criminal Justice together with you, and you will remand to the custody of the Tarrant County Jail to await transportation to the Texas Department of Criminal Justice at Huntsville, Texas, in the execution of this sentence. I will sign this death sentence as required by law. You may be seated. Is there an allocution?

0: And so there you have it, folks. Texas don't play that. Texas don't play that. Call me naive. Why would you do that to a 7-year-old girl? You got a good job working for FedEx. I don't know if he was part-time. I don't know if he's full-time. Why would you do that to a 7-year-old girl? Why? I don't know, folks. I don't know. We're going to get to the words of what the family members, the mother and father, I can't fathom going through something like this. Their 18-year-old daughter shot in the back of her neck, apparently, and the bullet came out 7 months into her freshman year. So in other words, folks, she should be finishing her freshman year any day now. She's 6 feet under because of an illegal that Biden led into the country. Let's start with your call. So let's see here. Elena, I believe, line two, T-Neck, New Jersey. Good morning. What's on your mind?
1: Good morning, Dominic. Oh, it's Elena.
0: It's what now?
1: Olena.
0: Olena. Okay, I'm
1: Olena.
0: Sorry.
1: Olena. Yeah, no, oh. No, that's okay.
0: So is that spelled with an O?
1: With an O, yes.
0: Okay, because it says an E here. That's why. I'm sorry. Go ahead.
1: Okay, no. Dominic, you asked what should we do with our criminals? Well, first of all, we should punish them. So Texas did a good decision. There should be death penalty everywhere, and there should be hard labor in jail, not hotel facilities.
0: I'm with you.
1: Not free college. We're all wrong. These criminals, they have it made. Half of them want to be there as long as they possibly can because this is a free heaven.
0: Three hots and a cot.
1: Welfare.
0: Yep. Right. Right. Yep. Yeah, they had issues, with mommy or daddy, and no figure to look up to, and so the jail system becomes the parent, literally, and they wake up three hots in a cot, get to play basketball, watch TV, doesn't get much better than that.
1: Yep, and it's all for free. We're paying for it. Are these citizens of the United States?
0: So you're telling me, Olena, that you believe it should be a lot more difficult in prison?
1: Yes, and labor, hard labor, no pay, hard labor, punishment.
0: And you believe that would be a strong deterrent to stop the rest of these fools out here from doing what they do?
1: For many of them, yes, because once they get caught, that's how it's going to happen. The chain gang wasn't funny, and there weren't too many in the chain gang.
0: Right. So how did we end up? Because I'm in one of my pondering moods this morning. How did we end up in the situation where we are with crime around the country?
1: Okay, we say liberal politicians. Well, we have liberal social workers and liberal counselors and liberal. And I don't know if they would be so liberal if it was their daughter or their mother or their father or their brother.
0: Right.
1: But it's somebody else, and they're protecting their salaries. We have a system that is out of whack. No discipline.
0: Right. I have to agree with you. Thank you for the wonderful call. Wait a minute. Are you a mom?
1: Yes, I am. A mom.
0: All right.
1: And a grandmom. Thank
0: and a
1: you.
0: Grandmom. So what are you doing on Sunday? What do you want to do with your day? For answer okay. the last question first, what do you want to actually do with your day?
1: Okay, well, my Sunday would be a normal Sunday for me, traditionally, but my best delight for my spirit, because my children are not, they don't live close to me, and neither do my grandchildren, because they're spread out in the different states. And my biggest delight is when I get to talk to them and hear from them. Because
0: oh,
1: they're
0: isn't
1: all too
0: that
1: busy.
0: Nice? That's nice?
1: That's all I want from them.
0: That's all you want. Wow.
1: That's all I want, to share them, their voices, their thoughts, their ideas. It doesn't matter what they say, as long as it's full of love.
0: Wow. Doesn't get much better than that. Happy Mother's Day to you. Thank you for the call.
1: Thank you. Thank
0: Let's go to Steve in Newark, New Jersey. Good morning, Steve.
2: Dumber, that animal in that FedEx truck, they, I hope Moo Moo, Rawa, Bubba, Jose, Chris, George, I hope they get him before this legal department, you know, it'll go on for years. I hope they get him before any of this could even take place. That is a complete animal. I said to my own wife, I said, Dexes don't play. They're going to fry him. And Dominic, as far as Mother's Day, I listen to you every day. I get the privilege of hearing from you 3 to 4 going to work, and I get the privilege of hearing you from 12 to 1. And your mama was a great mama. Why? She made you. You're here. You're benefiting millions and millions of people's lives. And what you do for your own family, from what I hear, stay away from Hillside, New Jersey, Dominic, because they got a bear and a loose.
0: Yeah, you were doing good, Steve, until you mentioned that bear. Thank you so much for the call. Happy Mother's Day to your wife and others in your family. It is time for a break. We are coming right back.
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3: With the warmer weather months upon us, tick bites are on the rise across the United States. The CDC reports seeing the highest number of tick bite emergency room visits since 2017. 96 out of 100,000 ER visits in April were for tick bites, 3 times the number recorded in March. So far, the Northeast and Midwest have been the most impacted regions. It's a big issue because ticks can carry Lyme disease as well as Rocky Mountain spotted fever and something called alpha-gal syndrome, a condition that can cause a meat allergy. The CDC says you can protect yourself by wearing insect repellent and avoiding grassy, wooded, or bushy areas. And after an extended amount of time outdoors, it is a good idea to do a spot check of your legs, arms, and ankles for potential ticks. I'm James Flippin, and this is the Worldwide News Network.
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7: Well, this is Greg Kelly. This Mother's Day, I celebrate my mom and my wife, who's a mother too, and all the mothers out there. You do so many amazing things every day. Mom, I love you. And honey, I love you.
8: Oh boy, my mom. 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
9: This is Joe Concha. 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I love you, Mom.

0: 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I love you, Mom, and I miss you.
1: This Mother's Day, celebrate love, strength, and everything she is, because she deserves it.

0: 77 WABC. Back to politics in a moment. We all know I have a thing with gators, alligators. In Southwest Florida, two feuding gators tore into a woman's enclosed part of her house. You heard me. This from CBS Miami.
1: Homeowner in Ave Maria had quite a scare thinking that her house was being robbed. But when Kayla Burris looked outside, it was two big alligators, and they were locked into a violent fight. The gators slamming into her screen enclosure. They actually teared right through it, leaving behind twisted metal and shredded mesh. Wildlife experts say this kind of behavior isn't completely unheard of, especially during mating season, which happens to be right now.
2: It was scary, and I just warned everybody else in the neighborhood, like, watch your kids, watch the dogs, because it was fast, and they were powerful.
3: There's gators that are showing up in places they wouldn't normally for a couple of reasons. One, big males are chasing out younger males in competition. Younger males are looking for new habitats. Males are looking for new habitats and territories, and sometimes the females are caught in the crosshair. They get scared off and go to new areas.
1: So that's why wildlife officials here in Florida say alligators tend to be more aggressive during mating season. Now they're urging everybody to really keep a safe distance away from waterways.
0: I would have probably walked downstairs, saw the two gators ferociously fighting, and passed out. Woo! 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
5: Charles Marino, how much overall do you think the war in Iran is stirring up the hornet's nest of crazies even crazier?
6: 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So this is all very concerning, and unfortunately, we should expect this to continue.
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0: And we are back, 800-848-9222. So that case in Texas, the murder of a seven-year-old girl, Alhena Strand, the person that pleaded guilty, Tana Horner, a jury said, no, we don't play that here in Texas. The death penalty by lethal injection. And in a moment, I'm going to Joe, line three in New Jersey. But first, the parents of Sheridan Gorman, say her name, the 18-year-old from Westchester County, New York, 7 months into her freshman year, killed on the pier in Chicago, with her girlfriends, not bothering anybody, by a migrant. And this is what her mom has to say as it relates to President Trump.
7: The outpouring of support, love, President Trump called us. And despite what people might think, he did not say one thing political. He just basically held us. His whole team calling out wonderful, supportive things. You know, he spoke to us as a father, as a grandfather. I actually cut him short because it was so emotional. And

0: you know, the heartfelt support. I mean, people say they can see the love in her eyes. I mean, she was so expressive. She sparkled.
1: We are so sorry for your loss. She was a beautiful, vibrant young woman, and we all wish that we knew her, and we're grateful to you for bringing her into the world, and we wish you all the best, Madeline, in your future, which will be bright, no doubt.
0: Thank you so much, really.
2: All the moms and dads out there, give your kids a big hug. Tell them that you love them, because that's the one thing that gives us solace, is knowing that Sheridan knew how much we loved her.
3: That voice, her father, the voice before that, her mother and sister. Now imagine what her Mother's Day is going to be like this year. Let's go to Joe, line 3, New Jersey. Good morning, Joe. What's on your mind?
4: Yeah, how you doing, Dominic? Listen, you know, when a tree doesn't bear good fruit, you cut it down. Now, when these criminals do things, there's no fear in them. So we got to put fear in them. Whatever they do to somebody, the same thing should be done to them. That'll cut the crime in half and maybe more.
3: So wait a minute, Joe. When you say the same thing, define the same thing.
4: Okay. If you cut somebody's throat, they cut yours. Finished. You stab somebody, they stab you. You shoot somebody, they shoot you.
3: So you mean literally what you say? Joe?
4: Excuse me?
3: Yes. You mean literally what you said?
4: Yes. In other words, what you do something to somebody, a crime, that same crime should be done to you, what you've done to somebody. And that will put fear in people before they do anything. See, the trouble in this country is there's not swift and sure punishment. You got these loony prosecutors and judges that free them. So it's a joke. They know they're going to get away with it.
3: And we also got these judges, Joe, that are apologizing to people for presidential assassination attempts. Joe, maybe you're right. Maybe this is the answer. Joe, thank you for the great call. Maybe you do exactly to them as they do upon others. I've got to take a break. When we come back, we're going to go to Michael in New Jersey and other calls at 800-848-9222.
5: Tax season is here, and this is the tax break of the day.
6: Today's topic, retirement plan withdrawals.
5: This is the tax break of the day.
6: Even though the tax deadline has passed, withdrawals from retirement accounts may be subject to income tax and early withdrawal penalties. Exceptions exist for specific situations such as medical expenses, education, or first-time home purchases. Tax preparers calculate the tax impact and advise on timing to minimize penalties. Misunderstanding rules can result in large unexpected tax bills. Strategic withdrawals protect both short-term finances and long-term retirement plans. Coordinating withdrawals with other income sources can help manage overall tax brackets. Carefully planning can also preserve eligibility for certain credits and deductions.
5: This has been your tax break of the day.
3: And this is the Dominic Carter Show, 77 WABC. Hey, Governor Dum Dum, Tim Walz of Minnesota, we haven't forgotten you, and neither has the vice president from one of his appearances on ABC.
7: If you agree with President Trump that Governor Pritzker has committed a crime.
8: Well, I think that Governor Pritzker has allowed a lot of people to be killed in the city of Chicago and elsewhere, George. I think that it's disgraceful, and I think that he absolutely should suffer some consequences for the fact that there are thousands of innocent Chicagoans who are dead because he failed to do his job.
7: It's really a yes or no question. Do you believe he's committed a crime?
8: George, you're going to keep on asking this question. I'm going to keep on telling you that Governor Pritzker has failed to do his job. He should suffer some consequences. Whether he's violated a crime, ultimately, I would leave to the courts. But I certainly think that he has violated his fundamental oath of office. That seems pretty criminal to me. I'd leave it to a judge and jury to decide whether he's actually violated the crime.
3: Meanwhile, folks, we all know that our president goes nonstop. What is it like working for a man like that? White House Chief of Staff Susie Wiles answering the question as she appeared on Fox News.
9: How do you manage working for somebody who never sleeps and in a White House that operates on Trump time? How do all the normal mortals who need to function manage that?
10: I am not one of those people that doesn't need sleep. I actually do very much. But in the campaign, when I'm go to sleep early, and Dan Scavino, who I'm sure many of you know, is a night owl, so we divide it. And I get the early calls and Dan gets the late calls. And that's the way we've sort of navigated over a couple of years, making sure we all get enough sleep, even if the president doesn't.
3: Meanwhile, one of our big local stories continues to be Mamdani running the billionaires out of New York. Listen to this woman, Kathy, talk on Instagram.
11: This is billionaire Ken Griffin of Citadel. He's the one where Mamdani stood in front of his home and started saying he was going to tax all the billionaires. Well, billionaires have the ability to move. He had an office building in New York that was going up for his headquarters, employing thousands and thousands of New Yorkers. But he also had a building in Miami that was going to be a hotel. He's now converting that hotel to relocate his offices because Mamdani said he was going to charge him an exorbitant amount of taxes. Not only do you lose your billionaire class, you lose your tax base, you lose jobs and all of the money that it would have brought into New York. Stupid.
3: And NYPD, FDNY, play nice with each other. I'm still remembering from over a month ago their hockey game when this happened. Brawling.
12: Charity game between the FDNY and NYPD on the ice turned into a total brawl. Soon after the puck drop, gloves went flying for some of the players on the ice. The NYPD came up on top with a 3-2 win over the FDNY, the first time in a decade that the police bested the firefighters.
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3: And I promise, folks, for this half of the show, I'm going to get to as many of your phone calls as possible. I'm letting my hair down this morning. I'm exhaling, right? But what I'm thinking about, so I'm going to go to Michael in New Jersey in a second, John in Reno, Nevada. But what I'm thinking about, here's what's on my mind, right? So doing this a very long time, covering politics, covering crime, covering the police, so on, so on, so on. It's always been hard for me when I have to cover the mothers. Very hard, because the mothers can't hide the pain and so on when they've lost their children. And I'm thinking about 18-year-old Sheridan Gorman, Westchester County, in college, 7 months in, and she's shot by an illegal, allegedly, and killed. Shot in the back, actually in the neck, according to the mom. The neck, the head. Ugly situation. Family had to go to the morgue in Chicago and identify their 18-year-old daughter. You had a council member, they're called the elderman in Chicago. One lady said, well, you know, she was at the wrong place at the wrong time. No, you're at the wrong place at the wrong time because you shouldn't be in public office. But what I'm thinking about right now on this Friday AM, right? So Sheridan's dad, you know, he's hurting as a father. He has to be hurting, right? He talked about, you know, going into the morgue to identify his daughter. But I want to add another element to this. What is this man supposed to say to his wife on Sunday, on Mother's Day? Now, she has another daughter, the mother of Sheridan Gorman, but the dad, he's hurting. what is he supposed to say to his wife on Mother's Day that could possibly make anything better? Well, she did a, the family did another interview. First time was with CBS, this time now with Fox News. And here's what the mom of this young lady has to say.
0: It was probably one of the hardest things I've ever done. And one of the things that's so hard is this devastating darkness has just come over me. It's a combination of grief and anger and hate. Those are feelings I've never felt before. And you wake up every day and I fear that I'm going to have that in my heart forever. And I can't. When we went to the courthouse, I remember sitting there. I was sitting between my husband and one of my best friends, Cleo, and I was clutching their hands for dear life, holding on. And before he came, I was envisioning myself jumping over the bench in front of me, which, you know, or screaming out loud, just why? Like, why? Why did you do this? And like Tom said, our biggest fear, I can't even watch the news. Our biggest fear is this going to happen to someone else. I pray every day. I don't believe I have any enemies, but if I did, I wouldn't wish this on them. I wouldn't wish this on anyone. This is a heartbreak. You know, people do say it feels like your heart was ripped out of your chest. I thought the first day with the police coming to our door and falling to my knees, I thought that was the worst. But every day is worse. Every day is worse. You know, I have to walk by her bedroom. Our dogs lay on her bed all day. They don't understand. She was supposed to be home yesterday. She would have been coming home from Loyola. It hasn't felt real for us, because she wouldn't have been home. And yesterday was probably one of the hardest days I've ever had. There's just a sadness that I've never experienced. And in that courtroom, I actually had a fury and anger that I've never felt before, that I can't believe I was there. Yeah. Why did I have to be there?
3: You just heard the mother say her daughter should have been home from college yesterday. So the way this script is supposed to have gone, completing her freshman year. Hi, Mom. Hi, sweetie. How did you do this year? What are your grades like? Well, Mom, we'll talk about it. I'm going to go hang out with my friends. I'll be back later on. There's no more coming back for 18-year-old Sheridan Gorman. It's over. And some savage animal that, you know what? The left likes to pretend, oh, these are human beings, the migrants, no, they're not. They don't have the same value of life. This had to have been a gang initiation. Or he must have had some very bad angel dust. Why would you do something like this? Why? Why would the guy do, the FedEx driver, what he did to this 7-year-old girl? Why? And so I asked, I started out positive and negative. The positive, I want to hear from you mothers about Mother's Day. The negative, what do you do with these savages that get locked up? Let's not play this game. Oh, corrective action. They'll do their time and they'll be okay. I don't think so. Let's go to John and then Michael. John in Reno, line one. John, what's on your mind?
13: Dominic, once again, you're absolutely right. The problem we have, and I knew all the La Raza people in California. I was there 20 years. I know this community. I know the issue. The problem is the fence hasn't been completed yet. The worst of the worst go to the deepest part of the desert and hike in to avoid border patrol. The fence needs to be completed, and then immigrants need to be let in under a work program where they're vetted by the Mexican government and then approved by us. They'll be double vetted. That will keep the worst of the worst out, and we'll be much better off. Until we do that, we're going to continue to have these tragedies, Dominic.
3: And you know what? Unfortunately, John, you're correct, because they're just happening more and more. And, you know, every time they happen, this is the part that gets to me. Shock, right? We're all deeply shocked and stunned. And a week later, we go on with our lives like nothing ever happened. This mother, this father, this sibling, they will never be the same. Ever. Ever. John, thank you. Thank you for the great call. So, you know, you talk about these illegals and the migrants and so on, and Trump has them in check. But what's happening, folks, I don't know about your state, but in New York State, the governor of the state, Kathy Hochul, a Democrat, and Tom Holman, the border czar, they're now feuding. We'll let you in on that. But we're taking your telephone calls up until the top of the hour, 800-848-9222. Let's go to Michael, line two in New Jersey. Michael, what's going on?
14: Yeah, I don't understand why. What is so much worse of an alligator over a shark? These are basically meat-eating animals, and they kill and eat whatever it is because they want to live. They're doing it for food.
3: So okay, wait. You just said alligators over sharks. You got to put this in perspective. I don't know what you're saying.
14: Thing is, you keep saying alligators. Why is an alligator worse than a shark?
3: Oh, you're talking about my fear of alligators?
14: Yeah. I mean, the reason they kill isn't because they hate or they have a higher level of intelligence than the guy that shot that girl. He killed her for no reason. These creatures kill to live. They're killing to eat the food that they kill. Now, if you want to talk about a really bad animal, that's an animal that kills just for the pleasure of killing. And has no reason. He had no intentions of killing that girl and eating her. He killed her for no reason. I mean, God forbid, if she was killed by an alligator, you say it's not that the alligator had a hatred for her. He killed her because he meant to eat her. Now, another thing, this is probably going to turn your stomach, but have you...
3: You already have.
14: Have you ever tasted alligator? I have. They're delicious.
3: That's disgusting.
14: No,
3: that's
14: it's
3: disgusting.
14: All in your mind. You know what? You tell that to the people in Louisiana who hunt alligators for their skin,
3: right.
14: And they
3: take
14: the meat, and they cook. It's what was on TV. It shows
3: right.
14: them going out and boat, and they eat it. They live on it. They prefer alligator meat to beef or pork. It's
3: right,
14: all
3: right,
14: in your
3: right,
14: mind.
3: Right. Michael, you know you're talking to a brother from the hood, from the projects of the Bronx, right? I'm not so. I gave a speech once. I forgot that one of those big parks that's on the. You can go into the park in several states. Is it? I can't remember the name of it, but it has all types of wildlife animal. I flew into Utah, then drove 2 hours, and it's between Utah and Wyoming. I've been to Wyoming as well, but speaking, and so. I went into one of the restaurants, Michael, right? It was on this beautiful, I was staying at the hotel. I forgot the name of it. But Michael, help me. What are some of the names of the state parks, the big ones?
14: State
3: parks, the big ones around the country.
14: Yeah, Yellowstone?
3: Not Yellowstone, but close to it. But anyway, so I'm in there. They had alligator. They had bear meat. They had bison. Bison were big in this.
14: Right.
3: Michael,
14: I've eaten buffalo. I've eaten deer. I've eaten rabbit. I've eaten turtle. Turtle is really, really good. It's all in your mind. It is all. Anything is edible. I mean, if you said to me, would you eat a skunk? No, that I wouldn't eat. I mean, that's already disgusting. But all these other things, it's meat. Once you cook it, if it's cooked properly, if you were to eat alligator and they didn't tell you you were eating it, if they didn't tell you you were eating it and you tasted it, you'd say, hey, you know what? This is really good. Did you ever try snails? They eat snails in France. It's considered a delicacy. It's considered a delicacy in this country. Snails, do you know what snails live on? If you have a fish tank and you want to keep the fish tank free of fish waste, do you know what you put into it? Snails. People eat snails. Snails eat waste. Alligators don't eat waste. I mean, they eat other animals. They don't eat excrement.
3: So, Michael, you took it there. So I will continue with you. So if the alligator bites me, I'm supposed to understand it's okay because the alligator is biting me for survival. I'm supposed to understand that.
14: No, you don't get close enough to them. What I'm just saying, see, if it was me, if I was that woman in the house and those two alligators were fighting, especially in
3: right.
14: the state of Florida, I
3: right.
14: have a legitimate excuse to shoot both of them. I would skin them.
3: Here we go with your John Wayne stuff. Here we go.
14: It's not John Wayne. You're talking about a lot of meat. You put that meat in your freezer, it'll last you God how long. And And I'm telling you, you've never tasted it. It's not stringy. It's not oily. That's what everybody thinks. Oh, it's probably tough. It's oily. It's stringy. No, it's not. It's really tasty. Otherwise, those people in Louisiana wouldn't keep eating it. I mean, they live on this stuff. It all depends how you cook it. I mean, if it's cooked properly, it's delicious. Turtle. Ask anybody who's eaten turtle. They'll tell you turtle is delicious. It's all in your mind. It's strictly a thing of, you know, I mean, like I said, skunk is, I mean, that's nauseating. But I've never eaten snails because I don't want to eat something that eats excrement. That, to me, is disgusting. Something that lives off of eating excrement, that is
3: okay, nauseating. So, Michael, before I got to take a break and I got to switch topics, because you've already turned my stomach on this Friday morning. What, now, I, you know I say that you come up with your John Wayne stories.
14: Wait,
3: will you listen for a second?
14: Yeah. Go ahead.
3: What do you do with the criminals?
14: Feed him to the alligator. You could do that.
3: I like that. Seriously?
14: Yeah, why not? Throw him into a pool of water with alligators and let them tear him apart. They'll eat him. They're not killing him because he killed that girl. They're killing him because he spoke to them. And they'll do the twist. They'll grab him by his arm, pull him down.
3: They
14: turn around.
3: Dead man's roll.
14: Right. They tear off his arm, his leg. And the mother can stand there and watch as they tear him apart. And maybe that'll help her, you know, go through life knowing that he won't be around to kill anybody else's daughter. And that he suffered like hell before he died, because he'd be screaming, you know, save me, get me out, you know. But stand there and laugh and say, hey, you decided to kill my daughter. Well, now we're going to kill you. You hurt someone who didn't do anything at all to you. Well, you didn't do anything to the alligator, but at least he has a reason for killing you. He's going to eat you. So, but of course, they never do that. But in my world, they would. In a case like that,
3: I think we found something that we agree on. I really do, because for the killer of this 7-year-old girl,
14: the same thing. Do the same thing. Throw him. You think that's a horrible way to go? Throw him into a pool with alligators. You know, alligators. Throw him into something with sharks. Take him to SeaWorld and throw him in with sharks or something. You know, there's so many different ways to kill a person horrible.
3: I got it, Michael. First, we're from alligators to this. Thank you for the call, Michael, in New Jersey. Folks, I've got to take a break. I got to update you on a few other stories. We are coming right back.
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15: Extra. The news headlines have been dominated recently by the back and forth between U.S. President Donald Trump and Pope Leo, who happens to be the first ever American Pope.
16: I want him to preach the gospel. I'm all about the gospel.
15: We're also hearing from the Pope's brother, John Prevost, telling NBC 5 Chicago.
17: Sometimes I will sit and say, what are people seeing here? Mm-hmm. And then I thought, this is the Pope. I don't see that. Mm-hmm. I see this is my brother.
15: Prevost saying he feels his brother has been inspiration.
17: The impact he has had on so many, let's call them lapsed Catholics, that so many are coming back, giving it another shot.
15: As to the controversy surrounding his brother, Prevost says it may trace back to a report that Pope Leo had canceled a trip to the U.S.
17: That's not true. So that may have been what started some kind of a problem.
15: I'm James Flippin, and this is the Worldwide News Network.
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18: 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And don't stop there. 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A simple, are you okay? Can mean more than you think. 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
5: 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A moment to breathe. 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
3: And this is the Dominic Carter Show, 77 WABC. So that NYPD captain transferred because he called Mayor Mamdani an embarrassment and not my mayor. Mamdani punting on his possible involvement in the transfer. Of course.
20: I saw the video. I did not, however, have any involvement in that decision, nor did my city hall. That was, my understanding, is a decision that was made in accordance with NYPD's administrative guidelines.
3: Mamdani, why don't you focus on this? Billionaire Ken Griffin.
21: Oh, I actually had to see it a second time because the first time I couldn't believe what I was watching. And I'll tell you, it took a moment to digest what I was watching. What really upset me about the video was the fact that he put me in harm's way. You know, he seems to have forgotten that the CEO of another American company was assassinated just blocks from where I live in New York. And to put any citizen in harm's way is just inappropriate for one of our political leaders. You know, I have no longstanding fights or issues or dynamics between Mamdani and me. To turn me into a political puppet was just in poor taste, really poor taste. The tax itself is a tax that discriminates against a narrow group of people. Is also disconcerting.
3: Folks, you can always listen to the Dominic Carter Show by downloading the 77 WABC app for free, or you can stream the program live from around the country, from around the world at WABCRadio.com. 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
5: Now, from New York City to the world, it's Dominic Carter.
3: And we are back. So we break for a second there. And in between the break, before I just did the last segment, what's Kevin telling me about alligator nuggets and turtle soup? So it's just fantastic here. Let's go to line one. Michael in New Jersey. Michael, what's on your mind?
22: Dominic, I'm going to have to.
3: Michael?
22: Hello. Wait,
3: Michael, say that again, please.
22: I said, I'm going to have to call it.
3: Michael, your phone, something's wrong with your phone. You're going in and out. I'm going to try one more time. Are you there?
22: Can you hear me now?
3: Yes. Go ahead, please.
22: I said, I'm going to call her.
3: We have a bad connection with your phone, Michael. One more try. Are you there?
22: Yeah, we cannot feed anybody.
3: We cannot feed anybody?
22: No, even the killers.
3: What?
22: Killed.
3: Michael, I'm sorry. I can't hear your phone. There's something's wrong with your phone. Vincent, line three in Brooklyn. Vincent, what's on your mind?
23: Yesterday, I heard this dude call you up and say that he wishes that you had the family that he had and everything. And you told him that you might not have been the person that you grew up to be. And that's what doesn't harm you makes you stronger. Dominic, I grew up in an orphanage until I was a year and a half old. My mother couldn't take care of me. And then when she finally got it together, she came and took you out. Just like your grandmother took care of you. And as you always say, it's not the person who gave birth to you, but the person who nurtured you like your grandmother. And you are indeed the person you've become today because you came through all that. And you stood up, man. That's all I want to say. And
3: well, hey, Vincent, I appreciate the words, but sometimes it's very humbling when you think about, and it doesn't happen often. Normally, I'm a very positive guy, but sometimes, you know, so I've reported in the past on the Administration for Children's Services. And to think about the fact that as a toddler, I was in the foster care system of New York City until my grandmother was able to get me out. You know, it's kind of rough, man. You know, and I don't even want to talk about it because I don't want to be negative for anybody that's listening, and especially for the mothers out there, as we're 48 hours away from Mother's Day, and I'm really feeling bad for the mother of Sheridan Gorman. You know, it's Mother's Day, and she had to bury her daughter. Vincent, you have the final word before I move on.
23: Well, no parent should have to bury their child, and you could hold your head up high because you took care of your family, you have a loving wife, you have grandchildren, you have a loving son and a daughter, and nobody has anything on you, man. That's all I want to say.
3: That's very kind and very nice of you to say. Folks, I'm going to have to deal with this other story. Thank you, Vincent, for the call. And that is Governor Hochul of New York State. She's feuding with Tom Homan, the border czar. She says no ICE. He says, oh, they're coming. I want you to listen to part of this report from Fox News.
1: Morning. Another showdown between ICE and another Democratic leader in a Democratic city like here in New York City. And the governor just wrapped up a briefing a short time ago saying that it's happening. It's in the New York budget that they will have ICE restrictions to even ban masks and stop ICE from doing its job here in New York. Watch.
2: States like New York can and must be a guardrail against ICE overreach. ICE will no longer be able to use our police, our jails, and our resources to carry out civil immigration enforcement. Because guess what? Our officers, paid for by local taxpayer dollars, were hired to protect their communities. To be there to assist with a traffic accident, to go after retail theft, stop domestic violence. They're not there to do the federal government's bidding.
1: So Governor Kathy Hochul also said that President Trump promised her before that he wouldn't just flood.
3: Okay, you know what, folks? I'm going to have more on this later on at 3 p.m. today. Governor Hochul of New York State, how about this? Let ICE do their job. You and your Democrat friends, let ICE do their job. They're good at what they do. We want law and order. We don't want the nonsense that you're pushing and that you're peddling. To you moms out there, I'll say it again later on today. Have a great Mother's Day. Stay positive. Folks, do me a favor. Have a wonderful day. I am back live at 3 p.m. Eastern.
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4: 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Costco has finally adjusted a policy, a very frustrating policy for those of us who live in apartments. Costco is hostile toward apartment dwellers, toward apartment living. There's nothing about Costco that works for those of us who are in apartments. Most purchases of Costco would take up an entire New York City apartment. One thing, one container of bread. Why? Well, because their bread is 5 loaves for 98 cents, 5 loaves. It's a challenge. It's difficult to deal with big box stores. The weird thing is that for decades, people in Manhattan refused to deal with big box stores. They didn't want them. There were all sorts of zoning rules, keeping them away from the FDR Drive, keeping them away from the East Side Highway, whatever they had to do to get rid of the big box stores. They didn't want anything to do with the big box stores. And yet the weird thing is that the people who live in Manhattan are so centric to one part of the city, they don't even mean it. They don't even mean they don't want big box stores in Manhattan. They mean they didn't want big box stores from 98th Street to Canal Street. That's where they didn't want big box stores, because the big box stores did show up at 116th Street and the FDR. And there they were, Costco, Walmart, Petco, Toys R Us, all in one place. And a nice little mall, too, a nice mall that offered a car service for $5 to take you from their home. It was a hell of a service. It was terrific. They also didn't pay attention to the fact that the biggest store in America, the largest department store in America, is at 34th Street and Broadway. Yeah, Macy's. That's always been there for over 100 years, but that didn't count in their assessment of jumbo stores. That didn't count. they managed to keep them off of their precious little neighborhood, 72nd and Park. There would be nothing there, nothing at 72nd and the West Side Highway. Wouldn't be anything there. Oh, we don't want to offend those people. But now Costco itself had a challenge. Once they were arrived and were sort of near us, the challenge is that their products and their packaging are very hostile toward New York City living. All of their packaging is way too big, way crazy big for anything we could possibly store. We've got, what have we got? Even in a big apartment, you've got one little cabinet. You don't have a real pantry. 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It's a small refrigerator. It's a single freezer, no storage, nothing. 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
7: More from the other side of midnight coming up, but first let's take a look at the forecast and see what you've got ahead of you today. In South Jersey, increasing cloudiness with a high near 68 degrees, and moving up to North Jersey, mostly sunny skies with a high near 65. Looks like a beautiful day. In the Hudson Valley, more of the same, mostly sunny and a high near 61. Taking a look at the east end of Long Island, mostly sunny again with a high near 60, and the outlook for Connecticut, mainly sunny, some isolated showers after 3 p.m., and the high reaches 62. Back here in the city, mostly sunny skies and a high of 66 degrees. That's your forecast. I'm Lisa Ritchie. Now back to Walter Sterling and the other side of midnight on 77 WABC.
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10: 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I know you've got one hiding. Be proud of it. Ready? Let's go.

0: 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Mom, I love you.
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0: on Earth in 2 weeks ago, a Haley Hope was born. A Haley Hope was born. What was the weight of that kid, kiddo? How much did Haley Hope weigh? Are you there? Hello? Hello? Are we on the air?
1: I got you.
0: Yeah. How much?
1: 7 pounds.
0: How much?
1: 7 pounds.
0: 7 pounds. Haley Hope was born 2 weeks ago. 7 pounds. Big, healthy baby. We wish our colleague and his baby and his family just nothing but greatness. What a wonderful thing. It's his third kid. I have 3 children. And when I go to the hospital and they say to me, do you feel safe at home? I say, no, I don't feel safe at home. I have 3 daughters, 2 female cats. How the heck am I going to feel safe at home? Robert Clotworthy, a great broadcaster, the finest narrator on television, the narrator of Ancient Aliens and the Curse of Oak Island and the Curse of, what is it, Civil War gold? All of this cursed gold. How do you feel about perpetuating these satanic curses, Robert?
2: Hey, listen, it pays the rent.
0: Yeah, that's a huge house.
2: It's all good. It's all good.
0: Now, how do you feel?
2: I'm really excited about tomorrow.
0: Go ahead, talk about it. Go ahead.
2: Now, I'm just, you know, when you reached out to me today, I immediately started doing a little bit of research, contacting some people that I know, and it's like the night before. I don't know what this is going to be. Certainly, potentially, not just life changing for everybody on the planet, but it's just going to be possibly the greatest, most impactful moment in human history. I was listening to your interview with Ross, and he said, you know, don't get too excited. The information is probably not going to be leaked out completely. It's just going to be crumbs on the side of the plate. But even that, I think, is going to be fascinating. And I'm interviewing a fellow on, a friend of mine on Saturday, who is in the know. He's worked in the government for close to 60 years, recently retired, NSA, Homeland Security, CIA, military, all that. And he has got some fascinating information about UAPs and aliens, and it'd be fascinating to discuss this with him. So I'm excited, and I know everybody with Ancient Aliens is excited. I can't imagine what it's like at Giorgio's house right now. I don't think he's going to get any sleep tonight.
0: Because regardless of how much is released, the fact that any is being released certifies, proves that the government does have this information, that there is extraterrestrial technology or beings involved with our planet. If they just released one thing and said, yes, we don't know what this is extraterrestrial, it would, whatever we then speculate on from that point on, is

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1: Red Apple Audio.
2: UFO.

0: make any promises, okay? I can't even promise that I won't hurt you in the end.
1: You think I can?
0: But up until that point, I will rock your world if you let me.
2: Kate Martin, a WNBA player on the San Francisco Valkyries. I have no idea how to pronounce that because I know nothing about sports. But Kate Martin on the San Francisco Valkyries was let go. She was let go. She was their first round draft pick, brand new team in the league, brand new team, 1 year. They had her for 1 year, and they let her go. Kate Martin, Caitlin Clark's best friend, the glue. You don't let Caitlin Clark's best friend go. Now, I hope to gosh that she's on the team with Kate Martin again, because Kate Martin will play better. We all need an inspiration. We all need a muse. And Kate Martin was Caitlin Clark's muse when they were in college. And no, they did not commit the dark arts of lesbianism. Caitlin Clark is a straight shooter. But Kate Martin not only is a known lesbian, but last year she had a girlfriend who you would kill for. The most gorgeous young lady imaginable was her girlfriend. It was very clear who was who in the couple. But Kate Martin is an incredibly articulate, charming, great team member. Now that she's free, I wonder if the Red Apple Audio Network should be starting a basketball team. A lot of radio companies through the years has had basketball teams, baseball teams. They do charity playing for against other media companies. Very pathetic games, especially if it's a baseball. It's this baseball game. They never get to nine innings. Oh, I'm so tired. Oh, my feet are hurting. They quit after like 4.5 innings. But you get to see your favorite people. If Kate Martin would play basketball for us, first of all, it'd be news. News is always good. Secondly, I think she's very pretty. And I mentioned this to John, my friend John, at dinner tonight. I was at dinner with Mike McVeigh. I love having dinner with Mike McVeigh. He's a media consultant, and he pays. What? Yeah, he pays. I love having dinner with Mike McVeigh. I had dinner with him and Father Jim Drucker, a radio priest, the rock and roll priest. He's on the radio in Philadelphia. But more importantly, hey, radio guys, more importantly, Father Jim Drucker was a disc jockey on WARM in Scranton when it had a 50 share. A freaking 50 share. Can you imagine that? And it didn't have like the best signal in the market. In fact, it had a crappy signal. It had the worst thing you can do with AM is have many, many towers. They had 5 towers. These stations like WABC and KMOX, don't one tower, baby. One tower. WGN, one tower. Real AMs have one tower. But WARM had 5. And rather than hide it and pretend it wasn't true, they ran promos saying 5 towers of power, 5 towers of power. They made their listener believe that having 5 towers was really good. It was not really good, but it didn't matter. It was a great radio station. They got a 50 share, highest share of any radio station in America. Why do I digress? Oh, so I'm with John, this guy who knows about sports. I know nothing about sports. Sports exhaust me. The very thought of sports exhausts me. I have all sorts of processing problems with it. The only thing I can do, ladies and gentlemen, not so well, is you and I share time. That's what we do. I hold time for you. What's that stupidest thing? I hold time for you. I hold time for you. And that's what I do. I know nothing about sports. But I'm sitting there with John, who knows a lot about sports, and he says, well, Kate Martin's pretty, but she's gay pretty. She's gay pretty. I'm like, what are you talking? He said her girlfriend was girl pretty, but Kate Martin is gay pretty. And I'm like, that's a really amazing distinction, but he was right.
3: Lesbians in space, the other side of midnight. Lesbians in space.
4: You
1: You were chugging wine. You were sitting on a table. What is this? A party? And I thought I told you no funny business with Maya.
0: I don't know what that means.
1: Oh, yes, you do. Don't play dumb with me. I thought you were done experimenting.
0: You think everyone that's bi is experimenting? You don't know anything. You have zero gaydar.
1: Excuse me, kid. I lived through New York in the 80s. My gaydar is strong as a bull.
2: All right, now, our great president has announced that tomorrow, well, this is what he announced.
4: Mr. President, I have two questions for you. First, on the topic of space, do you have an update on the UFO files and what might be, when we're going to be seeing those?
5: Well, I think we're going to be releasing as much as we can in the near future for some reason, and I guess it's just a reason that's been in the minds of people for a long time, and that is such, they want to find out about the UFOs and anything having to do with UFOs.
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2: Walter Sterling, 77 WABC. Well, it's that very special time of year when people are graduating from high school and college, which leads to the big debate. No, not about their career, not about where they're going to go, not about if they're going to go to college or graduate school or how they're going to manage their life from this point on. No, that's not the big debate. The big debate, which is particularly germane here because of the way we live. Do you know it's not normal in the rest of the country for one half of your income to go to your rent? In the rest of the country, if you're paying rent, maybe 15% of your income goes to rent. What? Yeah, only about 15%. It's very unusual to take half of your take-home pay and donate it to rent, but that's what we do. Oh, you're thinking more? Yeah, more. But that's not normal. That isn't true any place else in America. As Fran Lebowitz says, nobody can afford to live in New York, but 9 million of us do. Somehow or another, we manage to live in New York. Friend, relative gives us a break on the rent. We get a little support from friend, lover. There's always a way. Somehow or another, we manage to find a way to live here, but it's not normal the way we live. And that brings up the bigger issue. Your kid gets out of college or high school, and now they're hanging around. At what point do you say, you have to contribute to this rent? You're 19 years old, 20 years old, you're perfectly capable, you got good grades, you need to contribute to this rent. Is it necessary to ask your own kid to pay rent in your house, in your apartment, where they grew up, where they spent much of their life? Should they have to start paying rent? I have a position very similar to Judge Judy's, but I'd like to know what yours is. I was shocked when Judge Judy said to a mother said, my 28-year-old is living at home. I want her to pay rent. I believe she should pay rent. She's 28. She's working. She's capable. I want to charge her to pay rent. I was shocked what Judge Judy said. Judge Judy said, absolutely not. Your kid did not ask to be born. That kid is your responsibility for the rest of your life. And the rest of her life, if she needs a place to live, she's going to live in your home. And you're going to pay her expenses because she didn't ask to be born. I couldn't believe it. Judge Judy, of all people, was very clear. But Judge Judy was also a family court judge. She had seen up close for years in New York the horror of families disconnecting over things like rent. The primary cause of homelessness in America is not drugs. It's not being out of work. It's losing your relationship with your family. The people who are homeless have no relationship with their family. I found that fascinating and amazing and surprising, but it makes perfect sense. If you don't have a relationship with your family, you have nobody you can go to and say, can I live with you? Can I stay with you? Can you pay my rent for a while? Can you help me out? If you have nobody to say, can you help me out? Well, son of a gun, the odds are you're going to wind up on the street or in a shelter. Judge Judy says, you pay the rent. That's how I feel. And I'm right. 800-848-9222. Become the media. 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
7: More from the other side of midnight coming up, but first let's take a look at the forecast and see what you've got ahead of you today. In South Jersey, increasing cloudiness with a high near 68 degrees, and moving up to North Jersey, mostly sunny skies with a high near 65. Looks like a beautiful day. In the Hudson Valley, more of the same, mostly sunny and a high near 61. Taking a look at the east end of Long Island, mostly sunny again with a high near 60, and the outlook for Connecticut, mainly sunny, some isolated showers after 3 p.m., and the high reaches 62. Back here in the city, mostly sunny skies and a high of 66 degrees. That's your forecast. I'm Lisa Ritchie. Now back to Walter Sterling and the other side of midnight on 77 WABC.
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0: make any promises, okay? I can't even promise that I won't hurt you in the end. Do you think I can? But up until that point, I will rock your world if you let me.
1: I get anxiety, but then I don't do it. I just sit in the anxiety. Does that make sense?
2: Yeah.
1: It's weird. Like, I procrastinate till the very last minute, and I'll feel all the anxiety and like, man, I really should be doing this. And then I lay in bed and I meditate, which is really just me, like, just thinking about what I should be doing.
3: Favorite stand-up comic, Christina Mariani, Mariani. And then there was my favorite episode of The X-Files, which for some reason I'm thinking a lot about these here days. And I'm thinking about Cancer Man walking into the cell of the errant alien. There was a space shape-shifting alien on Earth, along with thousands of other shape-shifting aliens. Looked like us, had regular jobs. This alien worked at the Social Security office, and there was a mass shooting at a fast food place near the Social Security office. He was there at the time. 10 people were shot. The alien sees this. He looks like us. He says, nobody's going to die here today. Nobody's going to die here today. He walks to each of these victims, puts his hand on the bullet wound, and it heals like that. It heals. You know that sound of healing when you're dealing with science fiction? That's what he touched. And they all were healed. And then he went back to the Social Security office. Well, the news crews came. 10 people were shot, and they're all still alive. How did that happen? A man came to each of us and saved our lives. And what did he do? He just touched you? Well, the minute that the government heard about this, they knew it was a shape-shifting alien that did that. They knew it was a shape-shifting alien that did it. Well, that broke the code. They were not allowed to do anything like that. They were not allowed to perform miracles. Now the head of the secret government, the head of the deep state, visits the alien in jail and confronts him about what he did.
4: You presume to dictate duty to me? Have you any idea what the cost of your actions is? What their effect might be? Or you to give them hope? We give them happiness. They give us authority.
3: What? What did he say?
4: You presume to dictate duty to me? Have you any idea what the cost of your actions is? What their effect might be? Or you to give them hope? We give them happiness. They give us authority.
3: Cancer Man explaining to the alien how the government controls us. We give them happiness. They give us authority. As long as we keep them happy, as long as we feed them cake, they keep us in charge. That's all that happens. He says you cannot perform miracles. There are no miracles. You can't give them hope. We give them happiness. You're giving them hope. That's unacceptable. The shape-shifting alien was wrong, and Cancer Man came in there to kill him, to punish the shape-shifting alien for giving us hope, giving us hope. Can you imagine giving us hope?
4: You presume to dictate duty to me? Have you any idea what the cost of your actions is? What their effect might be? Or you to give them hope? We give them happiness. They give us authority.
3: And then he's going to kill him. He's got this weird needle thing on the X-Files that he's going to kill the alien with it. But then the alien says to Cancer Man, you're dying of cancer. You have lung cancer, because he's always smoking. And Cancer Man goes, no, that you're lying. That's not true. That's not true. But it is true. And then the alien saves him and gets released from jail. Saves Cancer Man the same way he saved all of those people. It was okay to save Cancer Man, but not all those people. Believe it or not, I got those two actors to come to my wedding anniversary and perform that scene in front of us live. And it's interesting about asking for favors like that, asking for something. There's nothing I could do for them. I didn't have this show at the time. There was no leverage I had, except I asked nicely, would you come and do this? And they did. Like, these two huge actors came and reenacted the scene that made my wife and I fall in love. Who falls in love with wacky scenes from science fiction shows? I'm Walter Sterling. Good evening. I love talking to you on the Red Apple Audio Networks, The Other Side of Midnight.
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0: Wait a minute. Are you a broom? Because you've really swept me off of my feet. I'm up. My feet are off the ground.
1: The brilliant Sydney Sweeney.
2: Something that you are dying to try but haven't tried yet.
3: Ooh, I really want to try kite surfing.
2: Of course you do.
3: Well, I want to say, my mom told me when I was really young to fall in love with as many things as possible. And I've always taken that to heart and been trying to try everything in life.
1: There's been a dramatic surge in young people going to church in the past 2 years, and also forming social groups based around a church. Not going into the church, they go to a pizzeria, a coffee shop, take it over for an afternoon, St. Thomas's coffee, St. Thomas's pizza, and people are invited to come to the church via the church to the pizzeria. That's what they're invited to do. And it's fantastic. It is brand new. And I say the reason why there's been a surge in interest in church-oriented events around pizza, coffee shops, young people meeting other people, but it's under the context of a local church, is because of Sydney Sweeney. Sydney Sweeney has given young men permission to be young men because she's happy about who she is. She enjoys who she is. And therefore, it's okay for me to look at her in an enjoyable way. Not misogynist, not a pig, not a jerk, but just like, hey, she looks terrific. And not have to be dragged into HR, lawsuits, court. She looks terrific. It's okay because she knows it. And she communicates with us in any way she can that, enjoy it. This isn't going to last forever. I'm not going to look like this forever. Just, there hasn't been an actress in 10 years with that point of view. Anne Hathaway, a very annoying actress, standing there autographing pictures. I can't get over this. I was traumatized by this. There she is, Anne Hathaway, autographing pictures in an autograph line. People bringing photographs, magazine articles about Anne Hathaway. They shove them under Anne's nose. She signs them. Sign. Oh, not that one. What's the problem with that one, Anne? She's topless. Not that one. Wait a minute. She posed for that. She was in a movie where they got the still frame from it. There's Anne topless. She was paid to be topless. She was in a public forum topless, and she won't autograph it. And she made that person who enjoyed the photo, beautiful woman, feel shame for having brought that to her. Whereas that person who brought it to her was happy about it, proud to meet her, no problem. You bring a topless picture of Sydney Sweeney to Sydney Sweeney, she'll sign it, smile, wink, and make it okay that you enjoy who she is because she enjoys who she is. What does that do? That ripples down in our culture, and it turns on all the chromosomes, all the DNA, all the cells in American men and many American women to go, oh, it's okay for me to be a guy. I'm not going to be a jerk to her. I'm not going to be a problem for her. But, boy, thanks, Sydney. You're a work of art and a piece of work, and thank you. We enjoy it. And now young men are going to church. Well, because they're having a spiritual experience every time they see Sydney, they're feeling closer to God. They feel good about them. They feel good about themselves for the first time in 10 years. The first time since the HR office opened up, there they are, happy as could be. That's how it's supposed to go. I blame the increase in attendance in church among young men. I blame it on Sydney Sweeney. 800-848-9222, the biggest event in the history of the United States of America, maybe the world, is going to happen tomorrow. It's going to start to happen tomorrow. Robert Cloutworthy, Ross Coulthard from News Nation, both of them very excited, major members of the UFO community. Robert Cloutworthy, the voice of ancient aliens. There he is. Couldn't be happier, and I couldn't be happier. We'll talk more about it in seconds. The Other Side of Midnight, Red Apple Audio Networks.
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1: 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Now 4 good minutes coming up. WABC New York City weather. A lewd painting that hung over Jeffrey Epstein's desk inside his New York City townhouse of horrors appeared to be briefly listed for sale on eBay for a staggering sum. The 4x4-foot piece, a reproduction of Kees van Dugen's Femme Fatale, was listed as Jeffrey Epstein's desk art on the e-commerce site, eBay, sometime in the last 2 weeks. It was priced at $25,000, or best offer. 1905 artwork features blue-skinned, resigned-looking woman bearing one of her breasts to the viewer. The eBay listing photo matched the painting and the frame that hung over Jeffrey Epstein's desk. $25,000. Where would you put it? A $25,000 painting by a famous artist, but it hung over Jeffrey Epstein's desk. Would you put it in your bedroom? Something secret that you could just keep to yourself? Or would you put it in your office and then expect that nobody would ask and you'd get away with it? What would you do? Why would you buy this? But I promise you, no authentication was provided to verify that the painting was the very same one hung over Epstein's office. The listing insisted it was the real deal. The listing is that it was real deal, explaining it was acquired from a New Jersey auction, I bet, which flipped a number of the dead pedo's belongings last year. The Epstein estate sold it quietly through a New Jersey auction house. The auction netted $100,000 in sale from the likes of Epstein's desk. The seller appeared to have been hoping for an even larger profit, with the original listing for $50,000. But it doesn't solve the problem. Where would you put it? Who would you explain it to? Who would you tell somebody that this was Jeffrey Epstein's? How would you possibly keep it in your home without it being cursed? It would curse your home. Your friend, you couldn't tell your decent friends. You couldn't tell your mom, your relatives. It's nothing you could use on Mother's Day. It is definitely not a gift that could be given away on Mother's Day. Let's imagine that. Mom, I got you this beautiful, that's a wonderful, famous artist. It's such a great work of art. Was it authenticated? No, it wasn't authenticated, but I know it was done by him. Oh, great. Where do you suppose it was last? Well, Mom, I know you like this artist. Yeah, I like the artist. Where do you suppose this painting hung last? And then over time, it would be in your mom's house. Somebody would come in and go, that looks like the painting that was over Jeffrey Epstein's desk. Oh, no, my son would never buy anything that tawdry. Oh, no. And then it rolled out, and it turned out it was from Jeffrey Epstein's estate. How would this be handled at Thanksgiving? What would you say at Thanksgiving? What would you explain at the club? At the golf club, the country club, the woman's club. How would Mom explain this? I don't understand how anybody would ever want anything from Jeffrey Epstein's house unless they were on a par of morality with Jeffrey. I would not ever want to bring anything like that into my world. Would you? I understand the curio value of it. I understand the shock value of it. But the tenure, the long-term ability to bring that into my world, I think it would just be walking evil. I believe there are certain objects that, yes, do carry evil, that do carry wrong with it, and that if I bring it into my universe, then I'm sharing that curse. Walter Sterling, 77 WABC, and now WABC weather.
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5: From the other side of midnight coming up, but first let's take a look at the forecast and see what you've got ahead of you today. In South Jersey, increasing cloudiness with a high near 68 degrees, and moving up to North Jersey, mostly sunny skies with a high near 65. Looks like a beautiful day. In the Hudson Valley, more of the same, mostly sunny and a high near 61. Taking a look at the east end of Long Island, mostly sunny again with a high near 60, and the outlook for Connecticut, mainly sunny, some isolated showers after 3 p.m. and the high reaches 62. Back here in the city, mostly sunny skies and a high of 66 degrees. That's your forecast. I'm Lisa Ritchie. Now back to Walter Sterling and the other side of midnight on 77 WABC.
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2: One of the big concerns about the release of the UFO information tomorrow about what's going on in Area 51, what these secrets have been for all these years, one of the big concerns is how will very religious people react to this? How are they going to react to this? How will they deal with this? Suddenly, for decades, for years, there's been a belief that here's a God and then here's us. And there's nothing else. Here's a God and here's us. And God made us and God looks over us. That's if you're a religious person. That's what you believe. Well, now, what if aliens from other planets or different times were looking over us? What if what crashed in Roswell or crashed at other parts of the Earth or is living in the ocean or the shape-shifting reptilians, what if they've been looking over us, not for a few months or not since 1948, but all our lives, that they, in fact, pushed along evolution, made it possible, are monitoring us, making sure things go well, or they showed up after the atom bomb was exploded, that we invited them. Imagine that. We invited aliens, shape-shifting aliens, reptilians. Once they heard about the atom bomb, creatures from other worlds got concerned when they found out we had the atom bomb and came here to monitor us, make sure things went well, or came here and made a deal. And the deal was, you don't explode an atom bomb again. Do you understand that? Because you see, the reason Mars is desolate, an atom bomb went off thousands of years ago, a billion years ago, an atom bomb went off. Because all of the evidence based on the soil found on Mars is that it contains elements that could only exist after an atomic explosion. Did you know that? Could only exist after an atomic explosion. How terrifying is that? Wiped it out. Or that there was yet another planet in the solar system. It exploded an atom bomb, and that became Mars. That became a piece, exploded, most of it vanished, disappeared, but another piece became Mars. We don't know. You see, because Mars is an unusual planet. It doesn't orbit the way the other ones do. It was put here later. That's the theory. All of this is new information. It's interesting, isn't it, that, yes, we have had a UFO. We have had a UFO on Mars. We put a UFO on Mars, and it's been roving on Mars for over 20 years. Isn't that amazing? That us Earth people, we put a vehicle on Mars over 20 years ago, and it's still walking around. We put a variety of vehicles on Mars. At no time in the past 20 years has there never been an Earth vehicle not on Mars. There's been one on Mars the whole time. There's so many mysteries that you and I have to deal with. We don't have to deal with them, but there's so many mysteries. There's so many conspiracies. So many conspiracies. At the moment, my favorite conspiracy, in addition to everything we're going to learn tomorrow, is about Tartaria.
3: What if I told you there was an advanced civilization that existed just 200 years ago, but history erased it? You see these massive, intricate buildings? Historians say they were built in the 1800s. But look at the size, precision, and detail. Does that really add up? This is Tartaria, an empire that appeared on maps until the 19th century. Then suddenly, it vanished. Why? Some believe the Tartarians had technology far beyond their time, including the use of free energy from the atmosphere. Many of their structures had antennas, copper domes, and advanced wiring that resemble modern Tesla coil technology, leading some to believe they had wireless energy, similar to what Nikola Tesla was working on. They also built massive star forts, geometrically perfect structures that some claim were designed to harness and distribute energy. Then, a mysterious event, possibly a mud flood, wiped them out, burying entire cities. Many old buildings today have windows and doors below street level, as if they were built before.

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0: I'm James Parker, and this is Florida Story.
1: Thank you. For our first Florida story, we go down to Zephyr Hills. A Florida man, 27 years old, gets in an argument with his mother. The argument escalates, and at some point, Florida man grabs a corn cob and chunks it at his mom. It hits her in the head. She calls the cops. The cops show up. And even though there's no sign of physical injuries, because the mom said that it hurt, the cops found Florida man, arrested him, and he is charged with domestic battery. Hold my beer.
2: Wait. Hold my beer.
3: What? Hold my beer.
4: Hold my beer. What is it?
1: For our next Florida story, we have a 52-year-old Florida woman and her 27-year-old girlfriend in Miami. And I feel like there's something left out of the story because these two lovebirds show up at the drive-thru of a Burger King and they ask for free fries. The employee at the drive-thru refused, so the two women parked their car, walked into the restaurant, started a verbal altercation that escalated into physical violence, and now the Florida woman faces charges of armed burglary with either assault or battery, attempted robbery with a deadly weapon, criminal mischief, and her 27-year-old girlfriend named Genesis is still being sought by police. So you're going to jail for about 99 cents worth of what is the unhealthiest food on the planet. Makes sense. Hold my beer.
2: Wait. Hold my beer.
3: What? Hold my beer.
4: Hold my beer.
1: For our next Florida story, we go to Ocoee, Florida. It's in the Orlando area, where 11:30 at night on a Tuesday outside of her home, a 25-year-old Florida woman was talking to her 25-year-old live-in boyfriend when the baby daddy drove up and started yelling at him. So the Florida woman, caught between her new lover and her old lover, decides she's going to escalate the situation, goes and gets a stainless steel butcher knife and starts slicing the knife at the baby daddy. During the attack, the baby daddy put up his arms to protect himself and ran. When he tries to run away, she jumps in his car and tries to run him over with his own Camry. She misses him, smashed into the concrete pavers near the entrance of the house, backs up, drives away. The baby daddy was transported to the hospital with butcher knife cuts on his arms and back. And I wonder, in a situation like this, how does the new boyfriend feel about that? This is what you're getting yourself into, bud. Good luck with that breakup.
2: Wait. Hold my beer.
3: What? Hold my beer.
4: Hold my beer. What?
1: For our next Florida story, we go down to Rutherford High School, where a teacher may have to face some consequences after she was grading one of her students' papers, and it was so bad, in that scary red teacher ink, she wrote, WTF is this? WTF, of course, shorthand for a vulgar phrase. Mama was livid, goes up to the school to complain, and what I would really like to see is this kid's book report, because I want to know just how bad it was. Maybe the teacher was well within her bounds. Hold my beer.
2: Wait. Hold my beer.
3: What? Hold my beer.
4: Hold my beer. What?
1: For our next Florida story, we go down to the mall in Jacksonville, Florida, where some employees noticed a small pig was in the backseat of a car in the parking lot. And the two employees on their smoke break just walked over there and noticed there's only about a 1-inch crack in all the windows, not enough for them to fit their arm through, unlock the doors, and give the pig some relief. So they called mall security. Mall security got the cops involved. And the cops said, we can't just smash the window anytime we see a pig in the back seat in 90-degree weather. After about 45 minutes of them waiting for the owners of the car and, assumably, the pig was going into heat stroke symptoms. It started foaming at the mouth. So at that point, yes, the cops finally broke the window. They got the pig out. They were hitting him with a spray gun and then also a dish of cold water for him to drink. After another hour after that, the pig starts to come back to life. And just then the owners come out and they're like, oh, that's illegal. I can't just let my pig die slowly in a hot box in the middle of summer. Jeez, I would have never known. Yes, they are being charged with animal cruelty. But leave it to Florida man to find a new innovative way to get arrested. This one for leaving your pig in the backseat of a hot car. Hold my beer.
2: Wait. Hold my beer.
3: What? Hold my beer.
4: Hold my beer. What?
1: And finally, on Florida stories, we have a legal conundrum in the Tampa Bay area. A lawyer took his boat out, and he's about 20 miles out to sea at the time. And he's got a couple of friends with him. They're just enjoying a beautiful Wednesday out on the ocean. And then they hear a little noise, and it turns out that under a tarp was a raccoon that had stowed away. Now, the raccoon is cute as hell, but raccoons will mess you up. So the guys keep their distance. One of them pulls out a cell phone and starts filming, and they really just yell at the raccoon and kind of spook it. They didn't touch it. They didn't poke it with a stick. They

0: didn't hurt it, but the raccoon ends up jumping overboard because they frightened it. And now there has been a legal complaint made to the Florida Bar Association because lawyers are supposed to uphold a higher code of conduct than the average citizen, which includes not being cruel to animals. So is it cruel to scare a raccoon off of your boat 20 miles out to sea? The lawyers have the perfect Florida lawyer defense. They say, look, until you can come up with the body for the raccoon, you can't even prove that the raccoon is dead or was even harmed. For all you know, he swam 20 miles back to shore and is alive and healthy and going through people's trash right now. You know what? Case closed.
1: Wait. Hold my beer.
2: Hold my beer.
3: Hold my beer. What
4: is it? I'm James Parker. Florida Stories is a Spring Rock production on the Red Apple Audio Network.
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7: Hey, Walter Sterling. This is your cousin, Breezy. Listen, I think that it's time that you took a little break. So I'm going to play a song that I actually introduced years ago. So, Walter, hit the trail, and I'll take...

0: Other Side of Midnight with Walter Sterling.
1: Incidental compared to the power of Jim in Chicago. Welcome to the Other Side of Midnight, Jim. Hi.
2: How you doing? Good show, Walter. Good show.
1: Thank you,
2: Jim. Real fast, I got a story about shapeshifters for you. I got a friend that was a waitress at a restaurant. There was a busboy there. At night, when they closed up, they would get ready for the morning shift. They would fill the salt and pepper shakers, fill the ketchup, do all that stuff. Well, this busboy would, like, entertain him with holding his hand out and making the salt or pepper shaker slide across the table to his hand. He did it with the ketchup powder. So she told me that. It's wild. Pretty interesting. Then she tells me she scalded herself with some hot coffee. And he asked to see, there was on a different day, asked if he could look at it. Says, could I look at your forearm? Had a little bit of a blister on there. He held his hand over her forearm for about a minute, brought it back up, all gone. No pain, no burn, no nothing. And he told her, please don't let anybody know about that. She told me that, and I says, I've got to see this guy. I want to talk to him. Where is he from, or who is he? I set it up to where I was going to make the last customer in. A couple nights later, go there. I'm in there. I'm waiting. She goes, he's not here. I said, what do you mean he's not here? Says he left a message. He quit. And he said, boy, he left. Take my last check and divvy it up between the waitresses and the busboys and gone. And I don't know what or who, where that guy was from.
1: Where do you think he was from?
2: I think he's one of those people we're talking about. He's a visitor.
1: Shapeshifter. A shapeshifter.
2: Yep, exactly.
1: And why do you think they hide? Why don't you think they're out in the open? Why do they have to hide from us? You and I can't do anything to them. They're shapeshifters.
2: We can't handle it. It's like, I go on for hours. I worked at the airport for 22 years.
1: What'd you do? Wait, what'd you do at the airport?
2: I was a caterer. We catered the inbound and outbound flights.
1: Cool.
2: Food, either inbound, international, that stuff.
1: But
2: you would wait at the gate for your plane to arrive. And I don't know if it was, I was sniffing too much jet fumes or what. But I've seen a UFO, five other guys that were standing at the gate waiting for the plane to come along with me. We're all looking up at this thing, called it over to the tower. They couldn't see it, but two or three of the pilots that were taxiing, they spotted something too. Looked at it for about 30 seconds. It shot straight up through the clouds and made like a hole, like in a donut. It was like a bluish gray, and it was up in the air. It was up pretty far, so it must have been big. But it's like, I'm not going to talk about it or tell people because they'll just think I'm sniffing the wrong stuff, you know?
1: I think you saw something that was true. I am very grateful that you shared it with other Midnight Misfits. This is why we're here. No one else listens to us, but I believe you. Other people who are up at this time, who are special, left-handed, flat-footed. Are you left-handed and flat-footed?
2: No, right-handed and stupid.
1: No, you're not stupid. You're smart to share what happened. You're not stupid at all. And I appreciate the fact that you listen to the show. I am grateful to you, Jim, and thank you very much for listening to The Other Side of Midnight and calling 800-848-9222. Thank you. I need to thank you. You, Midnight Misfit, thank you for giving me the radio show I have always wanted to do. This is exactly the radio show I've always wanted to do. Kevin, I'm going to be brave. Kevin, welcome to The Other Side of Midnight. Hi, Kevin.
3: Oh, great. I hope we could round it out. We only got 4 minutes to five. First of all, the hidden knowledge of cult, that's why there are secret societies. There might be a very good reason why they don't land on the White House like it's some, you know, could you imagine Trump tomorrow? I'd like to show you Xenon. He's from Zeta and some alien walk. He is an ambassador for the Galactic. Come on. I mean, listen, how is Roswell possible with all of that? It's just a weather balloon. I mean, it's almost so ridiculous. It's as ridiculous as we talked about 9/11. It is possible. It maybe is a time-traveling futuristic human that's coming back. They're not really an alien. Who knows what? All I know is look at the evidence all around the world, the Egyptian pyramids, Teotihuacan. They don't know how Stonehenge was built. He's Easter Island. They had to have flight, and it had to be some, either the humans had amazing knowledge. Either way, the knowledge of that is incredible. It's almost beyond our capacity to even do or even contemplate how this was done. That's the evidence. And by the way, Lazarus raising from the dead, you know, this was Jesus's thing. Was there a Moses? Was there a Muhammad? Was there Noah? How could you have a ship? How would you get a polar bear and a penguin and a koala bear on that ship? It's ridiculous. So these religions are possibly from an alien race that wants to give us some type of, like, control. Control us, make us slaves. Who knows? What is he going to say tomorrow, though? Yes, there are some things in the space, you know, realm that are not human, and they're coming here.
1: Kevin, thanks for the call. Ross Coulthard agrees with you. That's exactly what Ross Coulthard said of News Nation. He said, listen, don't get too excited. It's going to be a lot more of what we already have, probably nothing new, a lot more confirming that we don't know what that is. But at least for once, it will have been investigated by the officials, by the military, by the U.S. military, who view everything as a threat. And they have analyzed a lot of this, taken great video of a lot of this, I hope, and be able to say, this is true, this wasn't true, we don't know where this came from. Kind of perfect, right? Finally, we'll be able to deal in facts. That's tomorrow. Excited about it? Yes, of course. History Channel's going to cover it, and so will we here at the Red Apple Audio Network's Walter Sterling. The greatest gift you and I can receive is a request for help.
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7: Yes, that's me. Good morning. It is Friday, thank God. May 8th, your forecast from the 77 WABC Weather Center. Clouds this morning. We could see pop-up showers, high 66. And then the weekend looks like this. So Saturday rain, high 62. And then Mother's Day Sunday, going to have some morning fog. Then sun and clouds, high 72. If you're walking out the door with us right now, it's 47 and cloudy in Scarsdale up in Westchester. 45 and clear in Basking Ridge over in New Jersey. And it's 48 and cloudy right outside our Midtown studios.
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7: The Rent Guidelines Board may agree the rent is too damn high. It's a big day for those who believe in aliens. What kind of sicko kills a goose with his own bare hands? Scores of needles wash up on a local beach. And sometimes a haircut is more than just a haircut. All right, let's get into it at 5:01. Members of the city's Rent Guidelines Board signaling last night they will potentially freeze the rent on New York City's nearly 1 million rent-stabilized apartments. This was all during a preliminary and very noisy hearing, as they normally are. Last night, the move by the board, which is packed with Mayor Mamdani's allies, was mated after repeated warnings from landlords that the mayor's freeze rent the campaign would put them in a total pinch if it were to go through. So this 9-person rent guidelines board, which has 6 of his honor's personal picks, supported an increase of between 0% and 2% on one-year leases, and 0% and 4% on two-year leases. Now, that final vote will come in June, but they could pick the 0%, they could pick the 4%. But the fact that this board is packed with Mayor Mamdani's allies suggests, of course, they would go for the 0% so the mayor could deliver on that freeze-the-rent promise. A final vote to decide the fate of the city's rent-stabilized units will be held over the summer. Here were some of the people that packed this hearing last night. Tenants who want to hear that it will be frozen, the rent.
8: This time it sounds a little better with having 0% included now, but we know the game. We're all already talking about expecting that they'll probably vote the highest amount.
7: Those are tenants who are expecting the worst of the worst, but the mayor appoints the 9-member rent guidelines board. This year, the mayor appointed 6 members. 5 voted for that 0 to 2% or 0 to 4% range. One who represents the owners, they abstained. Landlords say they need an increase just to pay the bills, not even necessarily make a profit.
9: Even if they give us a 2% increase, it's not enough.
10: The rent has to cover the expenses. They don't want to raise the rent. Don't raise the taxes. Don't raise our insurance. You know, we can't continue like this.
7: Now, landlords have also complained about increased property maintenance costs, saying a rent freeze would leave buildings at the risk of falling in disrepair. Now, remember, a fair amount of these landlords are small-time business owners who you sock them with no rent increase. They're going to be in a lot of trouble. Now, last year, the board voted to allow increases of 3% on one-year leases, 4.5% on two-year leases. This year could change, and if the panel votes for a rent freeze, increases would begin at 0%.
11: The landlords have seen major profits over the last few years, and while tenants have seen 4 straight years of increases.
7: Yeah, that's a tenant who has his fingers crossed that there'll be no rent increase. The final decision will not be made until June 25th, when the board convenes for its final vote in Long Island City. 503. A marathon bargaining session taking place yesterday between the unions representing the LIRR workers and the MTA. The two sides still reportedly not close at all to an agreement, with a little more than a week before potential by workers off the job. Unions have agreed on 3 years of a deal, but are holding out on a fourth, with raises totaling about 15%. Of course, that has riders worried about what's going to happen if there's a strike. And as we've heard from Joe Nolan in the past, this would not be good because it's just hard to move around that many people. LIRR is the largest commuter rail in the nation.
12: We just read a little bit about it, that on May 16th, there may be a strike.
13: It would be a struggle getting back and forth to school for me.
14: But if there is a strike, work from home, actually you could take the bus.
7: So some of these riders, you know, they just haven't been paying attention that closely. Now they are, because the strike deadline is so close. It's been months of back and forth as workers are threatening to strike at midnight on May 16th.
15: I wouldn't get in because I don't have a car, so there would be no teaching classes.
16: Basically no parking in Queens, so it's going to be a very big problem.
7: It'd be a big problem for everybody. Meanwhile, union members, they're going to host a rally in Massapequa this weekend. Governor Hochul says New York State lawmakers have reached a budget deal.
17: I'm not going to mince the words. The negotiations were not easy. There were very substantive disagreements, tough choices, and powerful special interests trying to influence the outcome.
7: There were 9 budget extenders. The lawmakers have agreed to a $268 billion spending plan that leaves $15 billion in the state's reserves. The governor noted lawmakers managed to reach the deal despite her concerns about funding coming from Washington.
17: Remember when they promised to bring costs down and make life more affordable? Wasn't that long ago? Washington did not deliver. But today, in New York, I'm proud to say that we did.
7: Of course, this is an incredibly important budget for the governor, who is in a race for re-election in November. Hochul says the budget includes tackling skyrocketing utility costs, updating environmental review laws, statewide universal child care. The governor did try to give Mayor Mamdani a political win with this pied-à-terre, which apparently the pied-à-terre tax, which is apparently in this budget as well. Speaking of Mayor Mamdani, he's going to direct about $12 million in that opioid settlement fund to expand recovery services here in the city.
18: We have set a goal of reducing overdose deaths across the city by 25% within the next 4 years. Today's investment will help us get there.
7: Now, that money earmarked for community-based organizations in the city's most vulnerable neighborhoods to hire about 500 additional peer-to-peer counselors to combat opioid addiction.
19: This historic investment can be part of the path to ensuring that not one more person dies of an avoidable death from substance use.
7: Mayor Mamdani says his goal is to reduce overdose deaths across the city by 25% within the next 4 years. All right, in a moment, we will get into this alien report that's going to be released today by the White House. What do you think is going to be in it? We will check. But first, 507, first check of traffic and transit on the sevens on this Friday morning. Happy Friday. Good morning, Joe Nolan.
20: Hey, good morning, Noam Layden. Good morning, everybody. And as you travel out there this morning from the Apple Bank traffic desk, if you have overnight road work on the New England Thruway southbound between 14 and 17, the overnight road work is in the process of not really being cleared up yet, but it should be out of the way very, very shortly as you get through there. Now, last night we had a water main break on 440 right by the Parkway and Route 9. One of those ramps there going to be shut down, and again, that because of this water main break. Now, if you're on the Springbrook Parkway up at Hospital Road in Mount Pleasant, there's a stall there that is in the process of being cleared up and out of the way. Now, not a big deal coming in from the island, at least not yet. Everybody looks good. Belt Parkway, Staten Island, everybody, again, rolling along at a pretty good rate. Looks like on the Jersey Turnpike, some overnight roadwork southbound on the inner roadway, so that might slow everybody down there just a little bit, but that should be out of the way very shortly as well. Now, mass transit-wise, the E and the F trains are running express Queens Plaza to Roosevelt Avenue, and again, that because of some track work that's going on. And also on the Montauk branch, there is no service from Montauk to, coming out of Montauk, let's put it that way. And again, that's because of ongoing problems. See, Montauk and Southampton, our crews are working on fixing a broken rail near East Hampton. I couldn't read my own handwriting. So as you travel out there this morning on the Long Island Railroad, a little bit of an issue. And alternate side is in effect. Apple Bank has helped this community achieve financial goals for over 160 years with more than 7

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1: WABC News Time 509. New Jersey Transit going to lower the price of a round-trip rail ticket to the World Cup this summer. You know, they wanted to charge $150. Now they're going to charge $105 for that 18-mile round trip from Penn Station to MetLife Stadium, which usually costs $13 during game day. But prices skyrocketed for the 8 scheduled World Cup matches. But yesterday, New Jersey Transit said it could give those riders a bit of a break thanks to corporate sponsors who are going to pick up part of the tab. The tickets go on sale next Wednesday. New Jersey Transit continuing to solicit more sponsors ahead of that date, and possible ticket prices, as they say, could decrease further depending on future private funding. Now, people who take New Jersey Transit every single day say they're not shocked that New Jersey Transit has a plan to fleece tourists coming in for the World Cup.
2: It's hard on the people who are actually just commuting just to go to work. So I kind of feel like it's not fair.
3: Why would you charge them more? It's going to help Secaucus area for their business. Why would you charge them more to go?
1: All right, well, New Jersey Transit pushing back, saying it'll cost $48 million to shut down its normal service to accommodate the World Cup service and those games. The matches begin June 13th. Four will take place on weekends, so that's a little bit easier. But there are three weekday matches that are in the early afternoon, which means they're going to shut down all kinds of service to get those fans to the stadium. So that means people who take New Jersey Transit every single day will be inconvenienced. But I guess they're kind of used to that.
3: I come in to see my kids and then I go home. So for me, I won't be able to go do that. I won't be able to see them at all because of this.
1: No. It is Disclosure Day. The White House will begin releasing the long-awaited UFO files this morning, months after President Trump ordered top administration officials to get the ball rolling on this out-of-the-world intel.
4: This process is well underway and we found many very interesting documents, I must say. And the first releases will begin very, very soon. So you can go out and see if that phenomena is correct. You'll figure it out. Let me know.
1: Okay, so this first release will not include the 46 UFO videos that Congress has demanded the Department of War release to the public. There have been dozens of UFO sightings across New York just here over the last year. The National UFO Reporting Center says there's been 66 reports of unidentified flying objects across New York State.
5: If they're out here, you know, they're doing a real good job of flying 2,000 miles an hour UFO.
2: That's believable because we can't be the only people out here, honestly.
1: Okay, so there have been reports that have come from Manhattan, Rochester, Patchogue, Mount Vernon, many other locations, but not everybody's convinced they believe in this kind of thing.
6: Seeing is believing, so I got to see it to believe it.
5: If I seen it, I would believe it.
2: You know what? I've never seen one personally, but from people that I've known that seen one or something, like, you can't miss it. And I feel like there are aliens actually, like, with us on Earth.
5: I would probably say that's something from the government, because the government makes stuff and they don't tell us. We see something new. We're confused.
7: I tend to think a lot of, like, UFOs are probably just military aircraft.
1: Yeah, New Yorkers don't seem too convinced. But the White House says the UFO reports will come out in weekly tranches. I guess they don't want to overwhelm us with what's ever in those tranches. It'll be interesting to see what is as it comes out a little bit later this morning. I think it's 8:30 this morning they release that. 5:12. President Trump says the ceasefire between the U.S. and Iran is still on this morning after the two nations traded fire yesterday.
4: They trifled with us today. We blew them away. They trifled. I call that a trifle.
1: U.S. Central Command said earlier it intercepted attacks on U.S. Navy ships moving through the Strait of Hormuz, calling them unprovoked. In response, the U.S. targeted the Iranian facilities responsible for the attacks. Meanwhile, Iranian officials accused the U.S. of violating the ceasefire between the two nations, saying Iran attacked U.S. vessels in retaliation. In a post on Truth Social yesterday, the president said no damage was done to the U.S. ships and warned Iran that they will knock them a lot harder if Iran doesn't sign a peace deal ASAP.
4: They want to sign it, I will tell you. They want to sign it a lot more than I do. The talks are going very well, but they have to understand if it doesn't get signed, they're going to have a lot of pain.
8: They're going to have a lot of pain.
1: The U.S. ambassador to the United Nations, Mike Waltz, says that Iran is doing harm to itself by continuing to try to shut down the strait, which is detrimental to the world economy.
9: Collective punishment of the entire world to try to resolve some type of dispute. It's unacceptable, it's immoral, and it's illegal in international law.
1: And he's accusing of Iran just trying to keep this war going longer than it has.
9: We have to ask ourselves, if a country chooses to oppose such a simple proposition, do they really want peace?
1: Yeah, we haven't heard of much from Iran this morning, but we do know that higher gas prices continue to impact most Americans. Restaurants now saying they're getting hit with a double whammy.
10: Lots of restaurant suppliers actually add fuel surcharges to the bill.
1: And so they're passing that on to customers, public dining restaurants. They say that fewer people over the last month or so have been coming in to eat at sit-down restaurants because some of those charges have been passed on to customers, and then the customers are coming in, of course, paying more for gas now.
10: 66% said their suppliers have added these fuel charges. When gas prices go up, everything that comes into a restaurant becomes more expensive. Food, supplies, all of their deliveries.
1: And again, some sit-down restaurants tri-state say those numbers have gone down just a bit over the last couple months. And coming up after 5:30, fuel prices are spiking the numbers at a local businesses as well. And we'll hear from some of those local businesses coming up after 5:30. But 5:15 now, let's head over to the 77 WABC Sports Desk. Happy Friday. Good morning, Justin Ellick.
11: Happy Friday. Good morning to you. Noam Alladen. We'll start with a look ahead to tonight on Hardwood. 7 p.m. start for your Knicks and the 76ers. The series moves to Philadelphia here for Game 3. Of course, our Knicks up 2-0 in the Eastern Conference semifinals, and they'll head into Philly tonight as 1.5-point underdogs. Also at tonight, I should say, 9:30 p.m. start for the Spurs and the Timberwolves out in Minnesota. Spurs there, 4.5-point favorites on the road, but that series knotted at a game apiece. Last night in the NBA, your final from Detroit saw the Pistons beat the Cavaliers 107-97 in the Eastern Conference semifinals, Game 2. Detroit now leading that series 2-0. And out in Oklahoma City, the Thunder besting the Lakers 125-107 in Game 2 of the Western Conference semifinals. OKC leading that series 2-0. It's head to the Diamond in the Bronx. Yankees handedly beat Texas Rangers 9-2 in the finale rubber game of their 3-game series. Cody Bellinger traded places with Paul Goldschmidt with an RBI triple in the first inning before the Yankee bats exploded with a 6-run sixth inning behind a bases clearing 3 RBI double out of a Trent Grisham. Outfielder Jason Dominguez is expected to miss a few weeks because of a left shoulder sprain after crashing into the wall and being carted off the field, opening a roster spot for touted prospect Spencer Jones. The 24-year-old Jones, ranked as the team's number 5 prospect, will suit up in the majors for the first time tonight, sources did confirm, as the Yankees begin their 6-game road trip against the Milwaukee Brewers. Wait till you see this guy in uniform, Noam Alladen. He's just about the same size as Aaron Judge.
1: Oh, that's big.
11: Yeah, so you got a couple of big machas now in the Yankees lineup. First pitch from Milwaukee tonight, set for 7:40 p.m. The ace, Max Fried, set to start for New York in Colorado. The Mets lost 6-2 in the finale of their 3-game series against the Rockies, still taking the series 2-1. Up next for the Mets, the righty Nolan McLean will get the start in tonight's 3-game series opener against the Diamondbacks. First pitch from Arizona is scheduled for 7:15.
1: Are they still the worst team in baseball, the Mets?
11: I got to double check on who's got the worst record in baseball right now.
1: If it's not, they're close to being the worst.
11: Yeah, they've been playing better as of late, so it wouldn't surprise me if they've come off the schneid just a bit. But, yeah, still definitely bottom feeders, if you will. They're going to have a lot of work they're going to have to do over the next couple of weeks to get back in the mix here. So,
1: While you were talking about the Sixers, Knicks game tonight, I went on to see how much I could get, if I could get into the game tonight, out in Philly, because that's been the big talk.
11: Yeah.
1: $175 will get you in.
11: That's not bad.
1: No. $175, I don't know if you can get into Madison Square Garden for a playoff game, right?
11: You can't get 100 yards within Madison Square Garden with $175. No. So, yeah, why not? I mean, listen, grab one of your kids and get out there.
1: I might just do that.
11: Let's do it. You can't get three tickets. So, I would get limited to a pair. 175 times two, and then you're paying, you know, just over $300 for a couple of good seats.
1: So I have to pick one.
11: Kid. Yeah, you got to pick one. That'll be fun. That's what I'm saying. Yeah. Roll the dice.
1: It's like Sophie's Choice.
11: Rock, paper, scissors. Yeah. Seniority wins. That's your sports gnome. I'm Justin Ellick on 77 WABC.
1: Thank you very much, Justin. Traffic, transit now. Here's Joe Nolan.
0: All right, Nolan, from the Apple Bank Traffic Desk, again, if you're traveling out of the New England Thruway, we still have that road work on the southbound side as you start to come down towards the area of Interchange 17, the overnight road work there. That is in the process of being cleared up and out of the way. Also on 440, we have that water main break getting off at exit for the exit for the Garden State Parkway and Route 9, so that will continue. And then on the Springbrook, on the northbound side, you continue to have problems as you travel in Hospital Road. There is a stalled vehicle. That continues. Now, we have a good day, though, coming in from Long Island. No problems at all. LIE, northern, southern states, all three still moving along very nicely as you travel westbound right into the Cross Island. No problems along the South Shore. Same thing as you get across Staten Island. Everybody there seems to be in pretty decent shape. Now, Mass Transit-wise, Transit Authority, the Queensbound E and F trains are express-only Queens Plaza to Roosevelt Avenue. And again, that because of track work and the Long Island Railroad between Southampton and Montauk. You've got problems on the Montauk branch. Not operating this morning, and alternate side of the street parking rules and regulations again today are in effect. 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I'm Joe Nolan with traffic on Talk Radio 77 WABC.
1: WABC News Time 520. The State Department says it'll start revoking the U.S. passports of thousands of parents who owe a significant amount of unpaid child support. The department says those revocations would begin today. We'll be focused on those who owe $100,000 or more. That would apply to about 2,700 American passport holders. That, according to the Department of Health and Human Services, the revocation program, though, will be expanded at some point to cover parents who owe more than $2,500 in unpaid child support. 521, let's go out to the United Kingdom, where British Prime Minister Keir Starmer's Labour Party suffering heavy early losses in local elections today in the UK, showing what looks to be the depth of voter anger with the British Prime Minister and increasing doubts about his future just 2 years after he had a landslide victory in a national vote. Labour hemorrhaged support in areas reporting early results, including traditional strongholds in former industrial regions of central and northern England, along with some parts of London. And the main beneficiary, at least what we can tell from earlier this morning as these vote totals come in, was populist Reform UK Party of Brexit campaigner Nigel Farage, who gained more than 300 council seats in England. The next general election is set for 2029. State Department says Secretary of State Marco Rubio and Pope Leo talked about the situation in the Middle East when they met yesterday. Correspondent Alice Barr reports it marked the first meeting between a member of President Trump's cabinet and the first American pontiff in almost a year.
8: Amid tensions over President Trump's sharp criticism of the first American pontiff who has spoken out against the war.
12: Iran cannot have a nuclear weapon. And he seemed to be saying that they can.
8: The Pope rejects that.
1: Yeah, in fact, Pope Leo says the Catholic Church has always opposed nuclear weapons. State Department says the closed-door meeting underscored the strong relationship between the U.S. and the Holy See. Public health officials in California, Arizona, Georgia, monitoring residents who were aboard that Dutch cruise ship experiencing the hantavirus outbreak. Correspondent Rafe Sanchez says the ship, which has been sitting off the coast of Africa, is finally headed to port in the Canary Islands.
13: Three people were evacuated from the luxury cruise ship yesterday, flown by special air ambulances from Cape Verde. And three passengers have died so far.
1: More than 100 passengers still on the ship. Some former passengers have returned to their home countries, being advised to self-isolate.
13: Sparking a global race to stop the virus spreading further, with contact tracing now underway in multiple countries. People who left the ship are being treated for the disease in Switzerland, South Africa, and the Netherlands.
1: Of course, the fear here is this the next COVID pandemic? Well, the World Health Organization says no. It's not the start of a pandemic.
14: This is not the next COVID, but it is a serious infectious disease.
1: I hope they're right about that. Two people who were aboard that ship from Texas back home, they're also being told to self-isolate just to make sure they don't have anything.
15: Got off before the outbreak was sort of identified, before they figured out what was going on.
1: Yes, so the pair got off the ship, came home. That's when they heard all the news of what was taking place.
15: They have not had any symptoms. They are, monitoring themselves for, a daily temperature check.
1: That's Chris Van Dusen with the Department of State Health Services there. Says the two are not sick. And they have agreed to be monitored over the next week or so.
15: They don't have any symptoms at this point, and they did not have any contact on the ship with anybody who was sick.
1: All right, down to Washington, where Arizona Senator Mark Kelly's case against Secretary of War Pete Hegseth, heard by a federal appeals court in Washington yesterday, it involved the video he made with other Democrat lawmakers urging service members to reject illegal orders from the Pentagon. But Kelly told reporters this case was about something else.
16: They're trying to send a message to other

0: supporters. This case was about something else.
1: They're trying to send a message to other retired veterans and really to all of us. If you say something that the president or this administration does not like, they're going to come after you.
0: But Secretary of War Hegseth called Kelly's comments seditious, pushed for legal action to demote him, which would also strip him of some of his retirement benefits. After this hearing yesterday, Kelly told reporters he never told soldiers to reject all orders, just ones that don't follow the law.
1: What I said was a true and accurate statement of the law. It's literally written into the DOD's law of war manual.
0: WABC Newstime 525. Are you ready for Mother's Day? It's this Sunday. Americans expected to spend a record $38 billion to celebrate mom, with flowers among the top gift choices. But one florist says inflation and soaring fuel prices have pushed up the cost of flowers this year.
2: The price of flowers in general has gone up like I have never seen it before, not even in COVID.
0: She says she's trying to avoid raising prices by adjusting her offers. She's including more grab-and-go bouquets that you would have to arrange yourselves at home. That will save people a couple bucks here and there.
2: We decided, instead of us raising our prices, because we appreciate our loyal customers, we don't want to raise the prices on deliveries and the flowers itself.
0: Yeah, so University of North Carolina Charlotte economics professor Matthew Metzgar says florists generally need to import those flowers. So, of course, you got the fuel surcharges there.
3: About 85-90% come from South America. And a lot of these florists now are getting hit with a lot of these fuel surcharges. They're really being hit in two ways. One, their wholesale costs are going up. And then two, their delivery costs are going up, all attributed to the gasoline.
0: Yeah, but the truth at the end of the day is it doesn't matter how much it costs, because we have to spend money on mom. The National Retail Federation says that overall consumers will spend an average of $284 a person. That will beat the previous Mother's Day record that was set back in 2023. From the winner's circle at Churchill Downs to the mound at Yankee Stadium, Kentucky Derby winning trainer Cherie DeVoe and jockey Jose Ortiz threw out the ceremonial first pitches at yesterday's game between the Yankees and the Texas Rangers in the Bronx.
4: Throwing out the first pitch today, first pitches, I should say, the Kentucky Derby winners, the jockey for Golden Tempo, Jose Ortiz, and the first female trainer to win the Derby, Cherie DeVoe.
0: Yeah, that call coming courtesy of the S Network. The two are on a victory tour after Golden Tempo won the Kentucky Derby last weekend. Golden Tempo, we just found out, will not compete in the Preakness Stakes, which ends any chance at a Triple Crown bid this year. In a moment, we'll tell you just this strange story. Maybe this has happened in your neighborhood. More stories of Amazon workers relieving themselves on the job, but not where you're supposed to relieve yourself. We'll get into that in just a moment. But first, 527, traffic, transit on the 7th. Here's Joel Nolan.
5: All righty, here we go. As you travel out there this morning from the Apple Bank traffic desk on the New England Thruway, southbound between exits 14 and 17, overnight road work, that will continue. Then on 440 southbound, just south of Route 9 in the Garden State Parkway, there's a water main break, so that ramp structure there is going to be shut down as you come off of 440 because of this thing. We'll see if that causes any kind of a problem in that area. Now, northbound on the Springbrook Parkway, north of Hospital Road in Mount Pleasant, we still have that stalled vehicle that they are working on. Now, if you're coming inbound on the LIE, we look to be pretty good. No problems, just a little slow around Queens Boulevard. Then inbound on the Gowanus BQE, getting up to the area of the Brooklyn Bridge. Again, a little bit of slow traffic. No problems really over in Jersey, at least not yet. Coming inbound, Lincoln, Holland, George, all three moving along very, very nicely. Long Island Railroad, again, no Montauk branch. Southampton to Montauk, they have a broken rail in East Hampton. And Queensbound E and F trains, Queens Plaza, Roosevelt Avenue, running express. That because also of track work and alternate side of the street. Parking rules and regulations, once again today, are going to be in effect. 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I'm Joe Nolan with traffic on Talk Radio 77 WABC.
0: WABC News Time 529. I'm easy being a delivery man or woman on the job, whether it be Amazon, UPS, United States Postal Service, those package delivery guys. I'm sure you see them in your neighborhood every single day. And the question is, where do you go when you got to go. Well, apparently it's become a kind of a problem.

0: in neighborhoods across the country where these delivery drivers can't find a place to go, sometimes locked out of restaurants who say they can't use your restroom unless you pay up. And so homeowners have all kinds of doorbell video of these workers doing their business, number one, I think, on their front lawn. One of them is this homeowner, Jose Falabos, who says he pulled up footage after seeing a puddle in his driveway, and he thought something was up with that.
1: If she would have asked, I would probably would have let her. I mean, she's working crazy hours, no restroom nearby, so, you know, why wouldn't I?
0: Yeah, and that's a female driver who did that. The video shows the driver squatting between two parked cars, urinating on his driveway.
1: Go somewhere someone can't see you next time. You know, like when you gotta go, you gotta go. I understand that, you know, but go somewhere where you obviously see cameras.
0: You know, I had somebody, and I just remember this was like maybe a year ago. You know how you get the alert when your package is at your front door so you can go get it before somebody else steals it? And so I opened the door and they were still in the process of taking a picture of my package. And he said, do you, and I guess it's against the rules, whatever, which seems sort of silly, but he said, do you mind if I use your bathroom? And I was like, of course. And he came in and used it. I mean, I can imagine it's not easy being out on the job when you got to go and nobody will let you in. 531, a sports medicine specialist giving some advice on those weighted vests that have become incredibly popular. Dr. Jessica Tarmo says a vest helps burn more calories and can help build muscle when combined with strength changing.
2: You want to be careful with things like bike riding, anything that's at a higher rate of speed or requires additional balance, especially if you're new to it. You know, it can throw off your balance a bit, so just being careful with the activities.
0: She said people should make sure the vests fit securely, made from breathable material, and should choose a vest that's 5 to 10% of their body weight. Egg consumption is associated now with a lower risk of Alzheimer's disease for seniors 65 and older. That's according to a new study that's published in the Journal of Nutrition this morning. Researchers at the California Loma Linda University found that eating one egg a day for at least 5 days a week reduces Alzheimer's risk by up to 25%. They say that eggs are known to support brain health. The American Egg Board provided some of the funding for the study. You may not be surprised to hear that. But haven't they told us for years eating that many eggs will raise your cholesterol? So it's brain versus cholesterol, I guess. If you're looking to shed some pounds as we get close to the summer season that were put on during the winter, a dietitian highlighting how to cut some calories you may not realize add up over the course of a day.
3: Condiments are a very common source of excess calories, adding a lot of extra cheese or cheese-based, dairy-based condiments like cream cheese and sour cream can add up a lot of calories,
0: yeah,
3: too.
0: Yeah, she says you can cut some big-time calories by doing that. That's Julia Simpeno with the Cleveland Clinic. She says salad dressings, cooking oils, drinks like soda, certain coffees can accumulate calories quickly. WABC News Time 5:32. Sting reaffirming that his six children will not inherit his fortune. I don't really get this, but in a new interview with CBS News, the singer explained that all of his children have an extraordinary work ethic and that he's encouraged them to build their own paths. So he's explained that he believes it's cruel to give them a sense of not that they don't have to work because money's coming. And he says it's a form of abuse. So the musician first mentioned his refusal to pass on his fortune back in a 2014 interview with the Daily Mail. But now he's reaffirming this with an interview that's going to air over the weekend on CBS. This is after he recently sold his songwriting catalog for $250 million. His kids will get none of that fortune. I don't get that. Why wouldn't you hand them at least some of it? Wall Street closed with stocks lower yesterday. This occurred as traders watched the latest developments between the U.S. and Iran. WABC business reporter John Terrett has a look ahead day of the markets.
4: Good morning. Well, there was a lot of green on the screen yesterday and a lot of talk about more records being broken at the end of the day. And then that all stopped because issues involving Iran complicated things and got in the way. So at the end of the Thursday session, the Dow, NASDAQ and S&P were all in the red. Oil was swinging between gains and losses in the final hour of trading. But I noticed that WTI was at about $77 a barrel and Brent, the global benchmark, $101 a barrel. They've both been lower than that in the course of the Thursday trading session. Company news, McDonald's beat expectations in the first quarter, despite what they called a challenging environment. But they do warn that customer spending may worsen in the second quarter. And as a result of that, McDonald's stock was as flat as a meat patty yesterday. Their great rival, Shake Shack. Have you seen the queues outside Shake Shack on occasions? Well, they don't seem to be there anymore. Shake Shack had a real shake-up, and the stock was down 28% yesterday. They're blaming beef prices and inclement weather keeping people at home. DoorDash, the company that will deliver anything to your door, including a door, apparently they'll dash it there. Their shares were up 12% yesterday, but they closed up 2%. Their customer base is growing. Here's a slightly worrying story. Whirlpool, they were down 20% yesterday. They closed down 12%. The company's CEO says demand for washing machines, dryers, dishwashers, and those huge refrigerators they make with two doors and an ice maker hasn't been this low since the financial collapse of 2008 and 2009. The cloud-based cybersecurity company Datadog, how's that for a name? They were up 31% yesterday. That's their best performance in 6 years. Record revenue and AI expansion was the reason, although quite how much they can expand with AI remains to be seen. Wall Street giant Apollo, according to the New York Post, is considering opening a second headquarters outside New York. And the reason for going outside New York is Mayor Mamdani's war on the rich, apparently. The Boeing boss, Kelly Ortberg, is set to be in Beijing next week with President Trump. That, according to CNBC, Boeing stock was up a little bit yesterday. And so too today. Well, the big one will be the non-farms government jobs report for the month of April. It's forecast to be between 65 and 66,000, down a little bit from where we were last month. But the publication or the print from the Labour Department comes at 8:30 Eastern in just under 3 hours' time. With business, I'm John Terrett.
0: And at the closing bell, the Dow lost 313 points. S&P 500 fell 28, and the Nasdaq dropped 32 points. We are just getting started on this early Friday morning. A whole lot more to get to as we work our way up. 6 o'clock hour, sit in friends in the morning. What kind of sicko kills a goose with his own bare hands? Scores of needles wash up on a local beach. And sometimes a haircut is more than just a haircut. We'll get to those stories and more right after this.
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3: 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We'll discuss that big weekend series for both the Mets and the Yankees. And some great guests. It's Friday. Joe Tacopina, KT McFarland, Brian Kilmeade. And hopefully our next governor, fresh off his meeting with President Trump. And they did mention me. 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
11: And the people that are leaving are the people that contribute. I fall into that category. Thank you very much.
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12: Yes, that's me. Good morning. It is Friday, May 8th. Your forecast from the 77 WABC Weather Center. Clouds this morning. Could see some pop-up showers this afternoon. The high 66 in the weekend. Kind of a mixed bag. Saturday, rain, high 62, and then Mother's Day Sunday. We'll start with morning fog, but then sun and clouds for the afternoon, high 72. If you're walking out the door with us right now, so happy you are. 47 cloudy in Scarsdale up in Westchester. 45 and clear in Basking Ridge over in New Jersey. And it's 47 and cloudy right outside our Midtown studios. Time for traffic, transit. Here's Joe Nolan.
13: Well, from the Apple Bank traffic desk, if you're traveling out again, as we've been telling you all morning long, on 440 southbound the ramp to Route 9 in the Garden State Parkway, there's that water main break. They are working on that, but still, it's really not causing any kind of a delay, at least not yet, but we'll keep an eye on that. Also, as you travel up in Westchester County, northbound on the Springbrook Parkway at Hospital Road in Mount Pleasant, there was a stalled vehicle there that also in the process of being cleared. Looks like that road work on the New England Thruway has been picked up. Things have eased out significantly there. If you're heading inbound now at the George Washington Bridge, looks like we might have a problem on the New York side. Very heavy and slow traffic now as you come across the span, but just across the span, that's it. The rest of it seems to be moving along at a pretty good rate everywhere else. Now, no big deal. Southbound on the New York State Thruway coming down to the Tappan Zee. If you're coming in from the island, about what you would expect on the westbound side, you've got delays as you start to come through the Cross Island Parkway and then starting to build up around the area of Queens Boulevard. Heavy traffic now inbound Prospect to the Brooklyn Bridge on the inbound side of the Gowanus BQE, but that's about it. Everything else seems to be in pretty good shape. Again, Long Island Railroad, no Montauk Branch, Southampton to Montauk, that because of a broken rail in East Hampton. And again, Queensbound E&F trains with delays between Queens Plaza and Roosevelt Avenue and alternate side, once again today, is in effect. 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I'm Joe Nolan with traffic on Talk Radio 77 WABC.
12: WABC News Time 541. Surging fuel costs are beginning to impact more than just drivers. New York Waterway announcing yesterday a temporary fare increase that could impact thousands of daily commuters. Beginning Monday, the ferry service will implement a fuel surcharge of 5.5% on fares, citing a sharp rise in fuel prices. The increase comes as global events continue continue to drive up the cost of petroleum, affecting transportation services, not just here across the tri-state, but around the country.
1: Everything's ridiculous right now.
7: I'm not surprised that there's an increase in anything.
14: It all went up, so it's not a surprise. It just is what it is.
12: Waterways president says, I got to do this. Fuel has increased by 80%, he says, since January. Company says it will update customers on when the temporary surcharge may go away.
14: I don't think 50 cents is going to make the difference.
1: For me, it's not a problem. It's for people, young people starting their careers, people with families.
15: I didn't even want to look up because I know it's not even going to get me that far. But I just need to get a little bit in the car while we maybe go to Brooklyn or if we're headed anywhere else, where we can fill up. This is an emergency. I'm almost on empty. That's the only reason, because we're not getting somewhere else.
12: Yeah, there's people complaining about gas. The U.S. Postal Service has temporarily raised prices on certain packages now by 8% to offset higher transportation costs. The increase took effect at the end of April. That's expected to remain in place until at least January of next year. In Jersey City, they're looking for a real sicko. An animal rescue group says someone killed a goose with his bare hands, and they're now calling on police to conduct an investigation. A photo shows the family of Canada geese that has now been left fatherless. The alleged incident took place right on the Morris Canal, that's right near the Liberty State Park, where a male goose got into a confrontation with a construction worker. So what they think happened was this family of geese, of new ducks were walking along, and maybe this construction worker got too close to them. So the male goose jumped in his direction. And that's when he apparently picked up this bird and strangled it. Here's some animal rights activists not too happy about that.
16: From what we can tell, a male goose was defending his newborn goslings that were hatched the day before. And unfortunately was killed when he flew at somebody.
12: Yeah, now I can understand getting upset when a bird flies at you. But to pick the thing up and strangle it, there's something really wrong with you. This time of year, when pods of Canada geese and their recently hatched offspring are moving around, their parents are incredibly protective, and there are ways not to provoke the Canada geese.
17: So it's really about just respecting their space, giving yourself space between them, and if it does happen where you run up against them immediately, stand tall, stay calm, and slowly back away. It's that simple.
12: Yeah, so Canada geese have been known to mate for life, so the loss of a parent can be pretty devastating for these birds.
16: They are protected under the Federal Migratory Bird Treaty Act, and so harassing or harming them can be punished by fine and even, prison time.
12: Yeah, again, there's something wrong with you as you're picking up an animal and strangling it. In a moment, we will head up to Columbia University, where students are really worried about final exams because one of their most closely sought-after websites, it's gone down. We'll get to that in just a moment. But first, 5:45, let's head over to the 77 WABC Sports Desk, and here's Justin Eller.
18: 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Look ahead to a 7 p.m. tip-off tonight out in Philadelphia for our Knicks against the 76ers Eastern Conference Semifinals Game 3. Knicks up 2-0. They go into tonight 1.5-point underdogs, I should say, on the road. 9:30 p.m. tonight, Spurs and the Timberwolves will get underway out in Minnesota. Spurs 4.5-point favorites on the road in Game 3 of that Western Conference Semifinal Series. That series knotted at a game apiece. Last night on the hardwood out in Detroit, Pistons beating the Cavaliers 107-97 in Game 2 of that Eastern Conference Semifinal set. Detroit leading now 2-0. And out in Oklahoma City, the Thunder bested the Lakers 125-107 to jump out to a 2-0 series lead in the Western Conference Semifinals there. Now we'll head to the Diamond in the Bronx. Yankees handedly beat the Texas Rangers 9-2 in the finale rubber game of their 3-game series. Cody Bellinger traded places with Paul Goldschmidt with an RBI triple in the first. before the Yankee bats exploded with a six-run sixth inning behind a bases-clearing three RBI double out of Trent Grisham. Outfielder Jason Dominguez is expected to miss a few weeks because of a left shoulder sprain after crashing into the wall and being carted off the field, opening a roster spot for touted prospect Spencer Jones. The 24-year-old Jones, ranked as the team's number five prospect, will suit up in the majors for the first time tonight as the Yankees begin their six-game road trip against the Milwaukee Brewers. First pitch is scheduled for 7:40 p.m. from Milwaukee with the ace Max Fried to start for New York. In Colorado, Mets lost 6-2 in the finale of their three-game series against the Rockies, still taking the series 2-1. Up next for the Mets, the righty Nolan McLean will get the start in tonight's three-game set opener against the Diamondbacks. First pitch from Arizona is scheduled for 7:15. 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I'm Justin Ellick. 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
12: Thank you very much, Justin. Traffic, transit on the sevens. Here's Joe Nolan.
13: Well, again, good morning, Noah. Good morning, everybody. And as you travel out there this morning again, we're looking at a fairly decent day, really, to be honest with you. Really not too much going on as you come inbound LIE. Just the usual delays as you travel on the inbound side. As you start to come in towards the area of Glen Cove Road, a little slow down. Same thing at the Cross Island. Same thing at Queens Boulevard. Now, we do have delays inbound on the Gowanus BQE, though, coming away from about the area of the Prospect Expressway right on up through the trench and towards the Brooklyn Bridge. If you're coming inbound, at least at this point, at the George Washington Bridge, you do have some delays getting across the span, but that's about it. No delay, at least not yet, at the Lincoln Tunnel, at the Holland Tunnel. The only slowdown you're going to have is off of 1 and 9, and that's about 10 minutes. 440 southbound in Jersey, Central Jersey, the ramp to Route 9 in the Garden State Parkway, water main break, and northbound on the Springbrook, just north of Hospital Avenue in Mount Pleasant, there is a stall vehicle there. Long Island Railroad, again, there's no Montauk branch, Southampton to Montauk with a broken rail, and still delays on the Queensbound E and F trains. And alternate side again today is in effect. 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I'm Joe Nolan with Traffic on Talk Radio 77 WABC.
12: WABC News Time 549. Just panic on the campus of Columbia University on the Upper West Side after a reported data breach is affecting the Canvas learning platform, and it's at the worst possible time because there's final exams coming up. Canvas, if you're not familiar, is widely used by colleges to share assignments, course materials put up there, messages. It's been disrupted after what its parent company described as a cybersecurity incident, so you can't access those notes. When the teacher puts up their notes, they put it up on Canvas, and you go over there and you go to study. Well, they can't get to that today, so students freaking out just a little bit at Columbia because exams begin next week.
19: I do have science and psychology next week, actually, so that will actually impact because the slides are uploaded on Canvas.
20: I really, like, need the materials on it because, like, all my lecture materials on are on it, so I have to, like, really get access to it.
12: So Canvas's parent company said that the cybersecurity incident was some sort of criminal threat. The breach, they say, may have exposed personal information, including names, email addresses, phone numbers, student IDs, internal messages. So the hackers are not claiming to have passwords, but they're worried about what information they do have. And students say the outage is especially disruptive during this exam period.
19: I think it's second nature to just, like, hop on Canvas and then everything's there.
21: Do times like this make you wish you had textbooks back?
19: I don't think so. I mean, I think it's so convenient not having to carry everything around.
12: Yeah, not until the website goes down. Now, we're being told that portions of this website are back up this morning. We couldn't get any confirmation from those students, but according to the company, students do have access to portions of the Canvas website. 551, let's go out to Coney Island, where neighbors there sounding the alarm after discovering needles, syringes scattered across a popular stretch of beach there, nearby orange needle caps, raising concerns, of course, about exposed needles that may still be hidden in the sand. Residents say trash on the beach, of course, is nothing new. But, of course, when it's needles, that's a whole different level. People walk their dogs there. They walk. People will be walking on the beach barefoot soon enough when it finally warms up.
22: This is really freaking out. It's not a cleaning better beach.
23: This is my first time ever actually seeing a needle. I think I see another one right there.
12: Now, we reached out to the New York Parks Association. They say that members are trained to remove needles as part of the cleanup, and that anyone who finds needles should let 311 know, because they don't know if this is people doing illicit things on the beach or if these are needles, which we've seen many times before, just washing up on shore on the beach at Coney Island.
2: Kids, dogs, like I just ran into like a couple of cute dogs. Like they can easily like chew on it or something. The trash pickup, you know, monitoring the beach and make sure like there are no other people coming here with, you know, doing whatever they're doing.
12: Now, park workers were out this week doing their best to clean up any of these needles that they found, but they did not say where they were coming from. 552 out to Long Island, where the new fad at restaurants on Long Island, and for that matter across the tri-state, is food challenges. That's how they're getting people into the seats.
3: In the era of social media, restaurants need something that helps them stick out, and food challenges have been checking that box. Out on Long Island, a lot of food spots have started offering these challenges on the menu, like the giant four pancake challenge at Nappy's in Wisconsin.
5: You have 18 minutes, you get that for free, you get a trophy and your picture on the wall and bragging rights.
3: That was the owner speaking with Fox 5. Around 400 people have tried the challenge and only 40 have their pictures up.
23: Everyone starts off saying, oh, I can do it, I can do it. Then we present them and they go, oh gosh, you see the immediate look of defeat.
3: Owners say the challenges are a fun experience and also helps put small businesses on the map. And if you're thinking of trying one of these challenges, just know it's called a challenge for a reason.
24: It was definitely overwhelming for me. I broke a sweat. I got a heartburn. I'm all banged up.
3: I'm Liz Radabali for 77 WABC News.
12: And while we're out on Long Island, a Southampton man is accused of sabotaging his former business partner's vacation by posing as the partner and canceling his trip to Aruba just hours before he was set to take off. Suffolk County police say Ronald Fisher impersonated his ex-partner in a call to a travel agency, then canceled the man's Aruba getaway just 3 hours before his departure. That victim, a Mauritius man, did not learn his trip was axed until he arrived at JFK and was notified by airport staff that he had canceled the whole trip, which he had not done on his own. The move allegedly cost that victim about $5,000. The 42-year-old Fisher, he's been charged with identity theft, due back in court to face a judge come May 18th. Yesterday, we told you the story about this woman who owns the Talavera Cantina, this Mexican restaurant up in the Bronx. She was shocked when a group of women came in to celebrate Cinco de Mayo. They ate and drank, and they left without paying the tab. Now, this woman is a small business owner. She owns the place.
25: Never had someone just up and leave with an open tab. They took the entire tray of the check. She put it in her purse, and they left. You ate all of your food, you drank all of your drinks, and then you just walk out. That's insane.
12: So the owner, Brittany Carino, she said, I'm going to get my revenge because she doesn't think the police are going to go after them. She says, I'll put up video of these people who dined and dashed at my restaurant on social media, and I'll just shame them. And, well, in a moment, I'll tell you why it works.
25: So it's like, if they come in and pay, that's fine. If they don't, I will file that report. Why are you doing that to a small business that is woman-owned? Like, you're women, you're doing that to a woman as well. Like, you're taking out of my paycheck.
12: So Carino says she would take the video of those women dine and dashers down if they came in to pay the tab. And guess what happened yesterday? They did not come in, but the brother of one of the women came in and settled the tab. So she says she'll take that video down now. So it worked. Getting a haircut can be a transformative experience. Just ask Kelsey Goodwin, who shows up at Chelsea Park each weekend to cut the hair of homeless people or others who can't afford to get a haircut. And she says she's seen people in her neighborhood and across New York who are down on their luck. And she said, what can I do to help them? I don't have the money to do that. So she shows up with barber's tools each weekend and she cuts their hair.
26: I've had a couple people in the past where they are trying to get some work stuff set up. For others, I think sometimes it's just like that day. They need something to, like a little pick-me-up.
12: Yeah, Goodwin's drive to give back, she said, started a couple years ago when she struck up conversations with homeless people across the city, and she just came up with this idea. So let's just cut their hair.
26: It's just something I think that kind of tugged on my heart a little bit, is kind of seeing somebody sort of on the street that looks like they are in need of something, and just kind of thinking to myself, like, what can I do? If getting a haircut will make any sort of impact throughout their day or like on the journey that they're on, like I'm so happy to provide that.
12: And some of the homeless people who've gotten a free haircut from Kelsey said, yeah, it made a difference.
0: Getting a free haircut today is great because I didn't have money to get a haircut. Anytime you get a haircut, you always feel better about yourself.
12: So nice job done there by Kelsey Goodwin. 557, traffic, transit on the 7s. Here's Joe Nolan.
13: You know what? I bet that feels really good when you get that haircut, you know?
12: Can you imagine? I mean, you've seen homeless people on the street. That's the first thing you notice is, like, the hair is matted down or it's all over the place. And it just makes, and you know, just when you, well, I don't get one for haircuts anymore, but when you do, it feels, you feel better after getting a haircut.
13: Oh, I feel great. When I walk out of that barbershop, I always feel great.
12: Yeah. You know?
13: So that's a good job out of her.
12: Yep.
13: Anyway, as you begin to travel around this morning, we've got ourselves, you know, a little bit of a delay as you travel out there this morning from the Apple Bank traffic desk. If you're on the LIE, just the usual delays at the Cross Island, then again coming into the LIE. Inbound on the Gowanus BQE, we're extra heavy coming on up to the Brooklyn Bridge. Again, a lot of slow traffic from the Prospect on up. Van Wyck now a mess in both directions between the Kew Gardens Interchange and Kennedy Airport, just the usual stuff. And then also as you come off of the Belt Parkway, rather the Cross Island Parkway, getting onto the Belt, heading towards Kennedy, there are some delays there. We still have that water main break on 440 on the ramp to the Parkway and the Garden State and the Route 9. That continues. And then also Long Island Railroad, Montauk Branch, still no service, Southampton to Montauk, that with a broken rail. 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
12: Let's find out now what's happening on the Friday edition of Sid and Friends in the Morning from Justin Allen.
18: Alrighty then. Happy Friday indeed. We will wrap out your week in the only way you know how, Sid and Friends in the Morning on a Friday morning. Elizabeth Barco-Hanna, she will be making her return to the program this morning from out in California, and she'll join us here in the opening 6 a.m. hour. We'll talk to Brian Kilmeade, as has been the case basically every Friday morning for the last few weeks. We'll talk to Brian there in the 7 a.m. hour, right before KT McFarland joins us, as she does every Friday morning, right around 8 a.m. And we'll talk to Joe Tacopina, the great defense attorney, on with us every Friday as well, wrapping out that 8 a.m. hour. And in today's 9 a.m. hour, we'll have current Nassau County executive and gubernatorial candidate Bruce Blakeman on the program. It's all coming up. Sid and Friends in the Morning on a Friday morning. Noah Mulladen coming at you in just a few short moments.
12: I can't wait. We are out of here on this Friday morning. We'll do it all over again Monday morning, 5 a.m. But don't go anywhere now. Nope. Sid and Friends in the Morning. We

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4: I'm sorry, Sid. Hi.
5: Oh, God, don't be sorry. You kidding me?
4: No, I'm wrapped up in these meetings on peace. And I said, it's between peace and Sid Rosenberg. And I said, let's take Rosenberg, okay? So.
6: Mother's Day has been an official holiday in the U.S. for more than a century, but it turns out the woman who founded the day ultimately ended up denouncing it. Her name was Anna Jarvis. Her mother had been a social activist who started Mother's Day work clubs in the 1850s in an effort to improve poor health conditions and therefore lower infant mortality rates. And after the Civil War, Mother's Friendship Day events were organized to try to reunite former Union and Confederate soldiers. When her mother died in 1905, Jarvis began organizing Mother's Day events at a West Virginia church. She established the day to be about children honoring the sacrifices their own mothers made for them. This is why Mother's Day is written as singular and not as plural. President Woodrow Wilson proclaimed Mother's Day a national holiday in 1914. The day quickly became commercialized and Jarvis detested it. She organized boycotts, filed lawsuits, and even called out First Lady Eleanor Roosevelt for using the holiday as a way to raise money for charity. But Jarvis was never successful in returning Mother's Day to what she initially envisioned. She died in 1948. Today, Mother's Day and consumerism go hand in hand. The National Retail Federation predicts Americans will spend a record $23.6 billion on gifts for mom this year.
7: Deal or no deal? That is the question. As Governor Hochul says, New York lawmakers have agreed on a $268 billion budget. The spending plan funds child care, holds the line on taxes, and cracks down on super speeders. But one state assembly speaker says there's still more to discuss. Senior political reporter Henry Rossoff standing by here in studio to unravel exactly what this all means for New Yorkers. Henry.
8: Well, surely it's the city's finances that are hanging in the balance in all of this. How much will the state help with a multi-billion dollar deficit? So in practical terms, there are questions about, will New Yorkers see a raise in their property taxes, or will there be cuts to popular housing and sanitation programs? Those are the real practical concerns that are at play here.
9: We got it done.
10: Mere moments after Governor Kathy Hochul declared there was a deal on the New York state budget, the state assembly speaker Carl Hastie said, no deal.
11: There's no budget deal. There's no deal.
10: The disconnect seems to be that the governor and the legislature have agreed on a number of important policies like funding child care, pushing back against President Trump's immigration crackdown, making it easier to build housing, and taxing wealthy second homes in New York City via a pierre de terre tax. But Hastie says they haven't agreed on hard numbers.
11: This is what's wrong with this process. It's like, I'm going to only talk about policy, and then when I think the legislature is giving me what I want on policy, then we'll talk about money. There's so many open issues on money.
10: Governor Hochul admitted the final budget numbers do need working out, but she is pledging to hold the line on blocking new wealth taxes Mayor Zoran Mamdani wanted to help the city fill a roughly $5 billion budget deficit. Hochul added,
9: my commitment to New York City has been and always will be ironclad. This budget already includes $28 billion in total aid for the city, a $9 billion increase since I came into office. So the facts matter.
10: Reacting to the back and forth at the state capitol, Mayor Mamdani says he's spoken to both leaders and generally feels hopeful the state will help wipe out much of the city's budget deficit so he can avoid painful choices.
12: It means we do not have to raise property taxes. We do not have to make cuts. We do not have to raid our reserves. And that's why their partnership in getting that number down to zero is so critical.
8: Mayor Mamdani says he does feel like he's getting at least enough information out of the Capitol to present his own city executive budget next week. And that is where we will look to see if there isn't going to be hard impacts to people living in the city. Programs people care about could be affected.
13: And a key vote for renters in New York City. It concerns one of Mayor Mamdani's key campaign promises, freezing rents on rent-stabilized apartment buildings.
7: Fox 8's Sharon Crowley is live in Long Island City, where a preliminary vote on the hot-button issue happened. Sharon, what's the word?
14: That's right. The New York City Rent Guidelines Board. It's a nine-member board, and they took a vote. Again, it's preliminary. The final comes later in the summer. But it left both tenants and landlords unhappy. The tenants were hoping for a rollback of rent increases, or at least a freeze. And the landlords wanted rents to increase by more than 4%. The tenants telling me the cost of living in New York City is just too high, and the landlords telling me maintaining their properties has become too much of a challenge. Well, emotions on both sides coming out. The audience screaming got so loud it became difficult to hear the Rent Guidelines Board members speak. Now, the majority of the nine-member panel passing a preliminary vote agreeing one-year leases would increase from 0 to 2%, and two-year leases rent would go up from 0 to 4%. The vote leaving both tenants and landlords demanding more. Now you're going to hear from both sides.
15: Both of those orders are far below what we see prices increasing, and they're defunding the buildings with a range like this, and it's reckless.
16: We needed a rollback. A rent freeze is fine, but rents are already too damn high to begin with. So freezing it when it's too is more expensive than anyone can afford accomplishes nothing for affordability.
14: Well, the mayor who ran on freezing rent for the city's 1 million rent-stabilized units reacting, saying in a statement, New Yorkers are being crushed by the cost of living and they need real relief. I'm encouraged to see the board taking seriously the data around affordability, operating expenses, and the pressures facing both tenants and small property owners as it sets this preliminary range. Now, the mayor also adding, quote, I'm confident the board will weigh those perspectives carefully and arrive at a decision later this summer that reflects the urgency of the moment. Now, what happens next? You may be wondering, well, since this is just a preliminary vote, they have a couple of hearings in a couple of the different boroughs so they can get feedback from tenants and from landlords before they settle on the exact numbers, that final vote coming later in June.
17: To a developing story now, the U.S. military says it has intercepted Iranian attacks on three Navy ships in the Strait of Hormuz and responded with self-defense strikes. Jesse Mitchell has the latest and also the president's response.
18: After the military engagement, President Trump posted a message on social media saying, quote, three world-class American destroyers just transited very successfully out of the Strait of Hormuz under fire. The president spoke about the incident while visiting the National Mall Thursday evening.
19: They trifled with us today. We blew them away. They trifled. I call that a trifle.
18: On X, U.S. Central Command said American forces intercepted unprovoked Iranian attacks and responded with strikes in self-defense, adding that no ships were hit and the U.S. military doesn't seek escalation. Iran, meanwhile, says a new government agency is in charge of clearing vessels for transit as the Islamic Republic tries to formalize its control over the Strait of Hormuz.
20: Basically have to check in and pay a bribe, pay a toll in order to use these international waterways. So that doesn't just affect this region. It infects the entire world.
18: Mike Waltz, the U.S. ambassador to the U.N., spoke with Gulf allies Thursday about a draft plan to reopen the critical waterway.
21: The draft resolution calls for Iran to immediately cease all attacks and the threats against merchant and commercial vessels.
18: Iran says it's reviewing the latest U.S. proposal to end the war. As Washington awaits a response, President Trump said the talks are going very well.
19: But they have to understand, if it doesn't get signed, they're going to have a lot of pain. They're going to have a lot of pain.
18: The president has warned if Iran rejects the U.S. offer, he could order higher level military strikes.
7: President Trump says the U.S.-Iran ceasefire remains in effect despite American military strikes on two Iranian ports. The president is seeking a longer term peace deal with Iran, but Christine, the status of those talks is unclear.
2: Bigger headline here, the Knicks coming out on top, or the fact that they have a 2-0 lead in the series and knowing that OG Anunoby in the injury news is still up in the air?
3: Well, it's the latter. It's the latter because of OG. Because the reality is that we expected the New York Knicks to be up 2-0 the second that we heard Joel Embiid was going to be out for game 2. They better have won that damn game. So we anticipated that the New York Knicks would be up 2-0. We anticipated that Big Body Brunson, as you so elegantly call him, would do his thing. We anticipated that OG Anunoby, shooting better than 50% from the field, dropped 24 points last night, would do his thing. I saw that stroke late from Mikal Bridges. Very proud of that brother. Got on him, got on him for weeks, but damn it, he has shown up. You understand? Since game 5 of the Atlanta Hawks series, Mikal Bridges has shown up. Let me keep that same energy, Will Barton, and give him the love that he deserves. Got to inspire the brother. Got to push him. Got to prod him. Got to inspire him. And Josh Hart and the rest of the crew are doing that thing. Mitchell Robinson didn't play last night. Didn't have that rim protection. Didn't have that backup point guard. Call Anthony Towns. Got in foul trouble. 27 minutes. Still in all, they managed to close the deal because the New York Knicks were supposed to. The real issue here is OG because of how important he has been to the New York Knicks' success. Make no mistake, we need him. Got to remember, had a hamstring injury earlier this season in November into December. He missed 10 games. He missed 10 games because of that. This is the regular season. This is the postseason. But we always hear about how hamstring injuries linger and whatever. Mm-hmm. I'm trying to get to the NBA Finals. That's what I'm trying to do if I'm the New York Knicks. And I need OG in order to pull that off. So to me, right

0: and the great George Benson at 6:14 on your Friday morning. Welcome back, New York City folks listening in California. Big audience in California today. We're going to cover what's been going on there with these very important races for mayor and governor. Big audience right now at 3:14 a.m. in Los Angeles. And, of course, 1:14 p.m. lunchtime in Tel Aviv and Jerusalem. Friday, always a big show on a Friday. We've got a lot of guests that come by every Friday, about three of them that are relatively consistent. Brian Kilmeade and KT McFarland and Joseph Tacopino. We got some other big names stopping by today. But we ended the open with a guy, I got to tell you, okay? I get a lot of texts about our guests because the truth is you hear a lot of the same guests on a lot of the same shows. Let's be honest. You know, me and John, we have a lot of similar guests. You don't hear any other show in this city talk to Stephen A. Smith, and he is a legitimate superstar. He transcends sports. He's a lot bigger than just sports. He makes north of $10 million a year at ESPN. He has talked about running for president in 2028. He's on that TV show every week with Bill O'Reilly and Chris Cuomo. He is a legitimate superstar. Legitimate. And for him to stop by this program once, maybe even at this point twice a month, is a big deal for us. He was on yesterday, and the amount of texts I got, including George V., right upstairs, our guy George, he said, oh my God, that was great. And it was great. In fact, it was the interview of the day on this station. And Stephen A., of course, is still a sports guy at heart and makes most of his money, if not all of it, talking sports on ESPN. He's a diehard New York Knicks fan. But he was on yesterday talking about MAGA and President Trump and Iran and the midterms. And it was terrific. You know, you take a guy out of what you usually hear him do, and folks don't understand that Stephen A. has his own podcast, which he does very well, and all he talks to are the biggest political leaders in the country. And he speaks to both Democrats and Republicans, and they give him respect and time of day. And I'm not sure that this audience knows that, but his numbers are very big, his podcast numbers. I keep talking about podcasts on this station because eventually every major talent in the country, including me, will have their own independent podcast because that's what people are doing. You know, they do their ESPN stuff. They do their Fox News stuff. They do their WABC stuff. But Stephen A. gets big numbers talking politics, not even sports, on his podcast, which, of course, he does in conjunction with the sports. But you heard a man talking about the New York Knicks. The Knicks series has now shifted to Philadelphia. The Knickerbockers are halfway to the Eastern Conference Finals. Very big deal after winning the first two games of the series. An easy blowout win in game one. Then you find out that the 76ers' second best player, I think Tyrese Maxey, is the best player on that team, but Joel Embiid, one of the best big men in the league and a terrific player, he's out. And I'm not sure he's coming back at all. So the Knicks, feeling really good about themselves, all right, we got the Sixers without Embiid, and yet they struggled. Unlike game one, where they won by about 50, they struggled but still won the basketball game. And now the Knicks have won five consecutive games in the playoffs. Remember, they were down 2-1 to Atlanta, and they finished off the Hawks with three double-digit wins, including a 40-plus point victory in the fourth and deciding game. Then they beat the Sixers by about 40 or 50, and they won again last game. So the Knicks, halfway towards the Eastern Conference Finals, up 2-0. In fact, both semifinals have the favorite and the home team up 2-0 with the Knicks playing game three in Philadelphia tonight, and the Pistons moving their series to Cleveland tomorrow night. Detroit won again at home last night. So they, too, like the Knicks, are up 2-0. So Stephen A. talking about tonight's game, and I'm excited about it. I've been watching these Knicks games, and we got a real shot. Don't forget, the Knickerbockers have not won an NBA championship since when, Lewis? Quickly. What year, quick?
1: The Knicks, you said?
0: Yes.
1: 73.
0: Very good. Now, they've been to the finals how many times since?
1: Two, Weiss.
0: Very good. Very good. 1994, Patrick Ewing and the Knicks lost to the Houston Rockets. And that series is more well-known for the White Bronco chase with O.J. Simpson and A.J. Cowlings than necessarily Hakeem Olajuwon getting the better of Patrick Ewing. But yes, they lost in 94 to the Rockets. That was under Pat Riley. And then they lost in 1999 to San Antonio, and that was under Jeff Van Gundy. So they've been to two finals since. They lost them both, obviously. Those were the non-Jordan years when Patrick was supposed to win. But now they got a real shot. So game three coming up tonight. Also, game three out west between San Antonio and Minnesota. And that series is evened at one game apiece. Noam, you excited about tonight?
2: I am excited about tonight. I was thinking about buying tickets. I went online. They're not crazy, crazy expensive.
0: And you grew up, if I'm correct, you grew up a Philadelphia 76er fan.
2: I did, yeah.
0: So you spent time at the Spectrum.
2: I spent a lot of time at the Spectrum, actually.
0: No kidding.
2: Yeah.
0: Yeah. So that game is in Philly tonight. You'd be home. Who would you root for?
2: No, I'm not one of those people who says I can't move. When I moved to New York City, I moved here when I was, 20 years old. So I became a Knicks fan, and I've been a Knicks fan ever since.
0: That's weak.
2: Why?
0: Because you don't.
2: Wait, you became a Yankees fan.
0: What?
2: If you're calling me weak, I can call you weak as well.
0: No, because there's a difference.
2: What's the difference?
0: You became a Knicks fan because you moved. So, for example, when I moved to Miami, I lived in Boca, but I did my sports talk shows, three different stations, 11 years out of Miami. Even though the Heat at the time had LeBron James and Dwayne Wade and Chris Bosh, I didn't become a Heat fan or a Dolphin fan or a Marlin fan. I did sort of move towards the Panthers because my great friendship with Vinny Viola, but I remained a New York fan. My situation with the Mets and Yankees is not because I moved or I got upset about the team's record. It's because the Mets are woke and they love the mayor, who's an anti-Semite, anti-American prick. It's a little different.
2: Yeah, well, I'm, not 10 years old anymore. I can root for whoever I want to, and I got here, and I...
0: Oh, my God, you sound like you're 10.
2: I became a New Yorker.
0: You sound like you're 10. I can root for whoever I want to.
2: I became...
0: My daughter says that. She goes, I'm allowed.
2: She's right.
0: Yeah, okay.
2: Yeah, so I moved to New York, and I became a Knicks fan. What's so crazy about that?
0: It's weak.
2: Lots of people move to New York and become Knicks fans.
0: No, you're supposed to stay with the team you were born
2: with. Yeah, I'm going to... Okay,
0: what kind of loser all of a sudden roots for another team?
2: It's not a loser. It's just I moved to New York. I was a New Yorker.
0: What is that now, Lou?
3: Excellent question.
0: Yeah. What kind of loser? I could still hear Chris Russo calling me a disgrace on the show a couple of days ago. That's disgraceful, Sid. You just don't do that. Okay, fine. Take it easy. Meantime, my Yankees bashed the Rangers' brains in again yesterday. They're scoring 8 runs every game by accident. Find themselves in Milwaukee for the weekend, and I'm very excited because a week from tonight, a week from tonight, we'll enjoy our first Subway Series of the year, Mets taking on the Yankees. But this time, I'll be in Queens with my dear friend Bill O'Reilly, sitting right next to Met owner Steve Cohen in the owner's box with the Mets taking on the Yanks. And I jokingly said a couple times this week I would wear a Greg Nettles jersey. But somebody Facebooked me yesterday, it's a good one, Noam, and they said, forget about Nettles, being you're upset that the Mets no longer have Jewish Heritage Night, and Mr. Met and Mrs. Met hugged an anti-Semite. The jersey you should wear, think about this, the first Jewish designated hitter in Major League Baseball history, former New York Yankee Ron Bloomberg. So that's not a bad idea.
3: That's a good
0: idea. I like that. Ronnie was a good player for the Yanks.
2: Are those jerseys, Jewish? Readily available?
0: I probably have to call Ron himself. No one else has that. I doubt that Randy Levine has a Randy Bloomberg jersey in the closet there. But that's a good one. Jewish designated hitter, Ron Bloomberg. That's a good one, right?
2: Yeah.
0: Our Mother's Day is coming up this Sunday. Just reminding you folks, I've got two amazing ladies. I got a million amazing ladies in my life. I mean, my sisters are all great moms and... people hear them. But for me, it's my mother, Naomi, 91-year-old Naomi. Great mom. I love you, Mom. And, of course, my gorgeous wife, Danielle, who's a great mom, too, with our two children, Ava and Gabriel. So I want to wish both Naomi and Danielle a happy Mother's Day today. And we got a nice weekend planned. Don't ask me what the specifics are. It's none of your business. But it's going to be nice. So happy Mother's Day, Noam, to your wife, Betsy. And
2: it's Pam, but yeah.
0: That's right. Pamela.
2: Mm-hmm.
0: You call her Pam or Pamela?
2: Pam. Pamela is very formal, you know.
0: Yeah, I know.
2: If I didn't know her well.
0: Well, but if you're fighting with her, they're like, do you go, Pamela?
2: No.
0: Like, people call me Sid until they're either really happy with me or really mad with me. Then I become Sydney.
2: Yeah.
0: So you go Pam all the time.
2: That's right.
0: Mm. And you've got two children, too, right?
2: I got two boys, yeah.
0: Yeah, Gabriel and Jared.
2: No, you're close.
0: No, I got it. Hold on a second.
2: You got the first letter, right?
0: I know. I'm

0: and Jared.
1: You're close.
0: No, I got it. Hold on a second.
1: You got the first letter right.
0: I know I'm making myself very angry here. I apologize. What is it again?
1: Jeremy,
0: that's mm-hmm. right. Two beautiful boys. All right, well, happy Mother's Day to Pam, and happy Mother's Day to Naomi and Danielle and all your moms out there, your wives out there, the mothers of your children, I should say. Make sure you do the right thing on Sunday. Okay, big story here is Kathy Hochul, the Wicked Witch, who is the governor of New York. Bruce Blakeman is supposed to join me at 9:30 this morning. Bruce is only 3 days removed from spending a whole bunch of time with President Trump. 90 minutes. How about that? They sat together for 90 minutes in the Oval Office earlier this week talking about New York and all the things I need to change. And I did come up in the conversation. Thank you, Bruce. But Hochul yesterday comes out, and the budget is $268 billion. And she's celebrating because the budget is done. And then, slow down, lady. There's a guy named Carl Heastie, who's a terrible person. He really is. Carl Heastie and Andrea Stewart Cousins, both terrible people. But Heastie said, there's no deal done. We may agree on the policy. They love the fact that she wants to bash Trump or immigration. You know, they love the fact that she wants to tax people on their second home. A lot of the policy stuff, even Heastie and Stewart Cousins agree with, which goes to tell you it's bad for New York. But Heastie said, wait a second, this is about the money. This is about the money. Yeah, we're not agreeing on this money. So Hochul tells you it's done. The Assemblyman Heastie tells you it's not done, which means it's not done. That's the bottom line. No.
1: Well, apparently she said they actually had a handshake deal. That's what she said yesterday.
0: But well, he said differently.
1: Apparently his handshake isn't worth
0: no.
1: much. Yeah.
0: Yeah. I asked if I can get Julie Menon on today to talk about this. I don't think so. Things are so sensitive right now as they try to close the city budget deal. I think you may have a shot when the city budget gets done. This person goes on to say, I was with her last Friday, and she was singing your praises.
1: Really?
0: Again.
1: Oh, all right.
0: Well, I've been very nice to Julie Menon. Look, listen, I'm on record a million times. I don't like the way she's handled Vicky Paladino from day one. Day one, the day that she held her very first meeting when she was announced as Speaker of the City Council, she went out of her way to humiliate Vicky. She did, in front of everybody, for no reason. And then it turned into this ugliness, and she called Vicky the same name she called me, and now Vicky's in court with Jim Walden and all that. I don't like the way Julie Menon has treated Vicky Paladino. I'm on record saying that 1,000 times. And there's other city council members who I'm not going to bring up that are not thrilled with her. But I think she's, at the very least, trying to push back just a little. She, look, her ass is owned by Mamdani. They all are. He owns Hochul's ass. He owns Menon's ass. I hate to say it because I love her, and she's as tough as it gets. He owns Jessica's ass. He owns all their asses. Owns them. But she tries, you know. She tried the buffer zone, the synagogues, and thank God she got enough votes where the mayor can't veto it. But it's not really going anywhere, if you notice. The mayor was able to veto the buffer zone in front of schools like yeshivas, which he's all too happy to do, you know. And then he talked yesterday, well, you know, the budget is coming because, you know, the last thing I want to have to do is raise property taxes. You know, he keeps saying that, this dickhead, even though, just in case you're nervous about that, he can't do it. At the end of the day, the only folks that could agree to his property tax increase is the city council, and Julie Menon is on record on this show saying, we're not going to do it. So he keeps mentioning raising property taxes. He can't do it. It's not going to happen, no matter what. That's why you can't take Mamdani seriously, because he talks as if he's got all this power, and he doesn't. He doesn't have it. So, again, Vicky, I love you, and don't get upset, but I like Julie, and I think she's trying to make a difference. It's just so hard in this city because you got so much red tape. If you're the governor, you got to worry about assembly people, right? You got to worry about Heastie and Stewart Cousins. If you're the mayor, You got to worry about the city council and

0: the governor. I'm starting to wonder who really has the power in this city. Noam, who's got it? Seems like nothing really ever gets done without two or three other entities getting involved in a huge fight, and the city gets worse every day. Who really has the power?
1: Well, the mayor's definitely gotten some of what he wants over the last couple of days, right? So part of this new budget deal, even if there's no deal on, which at some point there will be, but part of this budget deal in Albany includes that pied-à-terre tax that he wants, which is that surcharge that'll generate about $500 million. He got that. He was the one who pushed Hochul to do it. And then last night, he essentially got the rent guidelines board to agree to a rent freeze. So at least it looks like it's going to go in that direction.
0: Well, you don't know
1: that. They take a final vote.
0: In June. I heard in that report was tenants are pissed, landlords are pissed. Yeah. They don't want freezing. What good is freezing your rent? He's the first person to say, think about this, stupid mayor moron. You're the first one to say rents are too high. So if rents are too high, what good is freezing the rent? What they want is rollbacks. They want the rent to be cheaper. He's the first to tell you, these million stabilized units, that rent is too high. What good is freezing the rent that is already too high?
1: Well, it was a central part of his campaign.
0: Because people weren't thinking. Because now when they listen to me in the morning, which they still do in the biggest numbers in this city, I'm 2+ points higher than the competition. Let me remind folks of that. Okay? 2+ points. They're going to find out that what good is freezing rent that's already too high. So the tenants are pissed off, and the landlords are saying, wait a second, we can't make any money. If we don't get increases of at least 4%, we can't make any money. So he's not doing anything. Nothing has been passed yet. The final vote is not until June, and everybody seems pissed off.
1: Well, he'll likely get this across the finish line because almost everybody on that rent guidelines board is a person he appointed.
0: Well, I know it's true. There's 9 people, and they're all his people.
1: Yeah, so it'll get through, but you're
0: right. Well, good. So he's going to piss off a whole bunch of people, and all these morons that voted for this guy, which is not about Muslim blocks and migrants and all that nonsense, all these young kids and their mommies and daddies who encourage their dumb kids, their daughters and sons, to vote for this asshole, they're going to quickly find out that he can't make good on any of these promises, and the ones that he does make good on makes the city less affordable, which is hard to believe.
1: And I would point out less safe, because now you have these landlords, a lot of them small-time business owners, they don't have a lot of money, and guess what? If they don't have money coming in, they're not going to spend that money in their own buildings, right? So those, now you talk about buildings maybe falling into disrepair. So it may even become worse for these people who live in these rent-stabilized apartments. So it doesn't seem like a smart plan either way.
0: It's stupid. Just say it. It's stupid. Here's the mayor talking about these raising property taxes again. This is, Louis, this is your guy, Mayor Mamdani. This is cut number 6. Once again, talking about something he has no power to do. Cut number 6.
2: It means we do not have to raise property taxes. We do not have to make cuts. We do not have to raid our reserves. And that's why their partnership in getting that number down to zero is so critical.
0: Here's Hochul talking about the budget negotiations, talking about her commitment to New York City, I guess, $28 billion to the city. It was only $19 billion when she got there. She's getting an extra $9 billion to the city because she loves the city. This is the Wicked Witch. Cut number 5, Lewis.
3: My commitment to New York City has been and always will be ironclad. This budget already includes $28 billion in total aid for the city, a $9 billion increase since I came into office. So the facts matter.
0: So Carl Hasty says, slow down, Hochul. Deal or no deal? She says, there's a deal. Well, here's Assemblyman Carl Hasty. The best part about this cut, it's only 2 seconds long. Is there a deal, Carl? Cut number 3.
4: There's no budget deal. There's no deal.
0: Oh, there's no deal. Remember Deal or No Deal with Howie Mandel?
1: I loved that show, yeah.
0: That show was stupid.
1: No, it wasn't. It was great.
0: The girls were hot with the attaché cases.
1: Exactly,
0: but,
1: yeah.
0: Yeah, they were hot.
5: What's-her-face came out of that show, too.
0: Kamala Harris?
5: No, who got excommunicated from the royal family.
0: Oh, Meghan Markle.
5: Yes,
0: you're right.
5: She was on that show.
0: She was a suitcase girl.
1: I don't remember that.
0: Yeah, that's exactly right. So there's no deal. And good job by you, Lou. Very good. Wow. Here is Carl Hasty talking.
5: Iron Eagle smiling right now.
0: Iron Eagle. Here's more from Hasty on these this budget deal. This is cut number four.
4: This is what's wrong with this process. It's like I'm going to only talk about policy, and then when I think the legislature is giving me what I want on policy, then we'll talk about money. There's so many open issues on money.
0: That's the bottom line, Noam. Money. But you have a ton of.
1: Oh, yeah, yeah, endless.
0: God, you're wealthy. How'd you get so wealthy?
1: You know, I just have saved through the years.
0: You're funny. If you saved every penny you ever made, you wouldn't be wealthy. You'd be fine.
1: That's probably about right.
0: No, you'd be fine, but yeah. You wouldn't be wealthy.
1: Yeah, no.
5: Well,
1: yeah.
5: That's uplifting today. That's
0: well, uh-huh. Happy Friday. Happy Mother's Day, Mom.
5: That's great. I still have the same money that I had.
0: I have to get Danielle a gift at some point this morning.
1: Oh, you haven't gotten it yet?
5: Wait a second. You had plans, I heard.
0: No, but Ava's taking care of it this morning. My daughter's going to come here, and I know that's a lot of money, I can tell you.
1: What does
0: but
1: she want?
0: Loves it. Well, I can't say it on the air. What's wrong with you? I'll tell you Monday after the day is over, okay?
1: Mm-hmm.
0: So have you already bought Pam her gift?
1: No.
0: Are you going to buy her a gift?
1: Yeah.
0: Yeah,
1: I did that one year where I was like, you know, right. You're not my
0: mom. We're not doing this. We're not doing Valentine's Day. Yeah. We're not doing Mother's Day.
1: No, it was just
0: it's a
1: Mother's
0: Hallmark
1: Day.
0: Holiday. I want nothing to do with this.
1: I remember saying, you're not my mom, so why should I buy anything?
0: Right, but she's Gabe's mom.
1: It didn't go over well, yeah.
0: She's Gabe's mom, your son, remember? Remember you had sex with her and you orgasmed? And
1: at least twice, yeah.
0: Yeah, that's right. So, least you can do is buy her a gift. It's the least you can do. What do they teach in economics? There's nothing free, ladies and gentlemen. There is no such thing as a free lunch. Mother's Day is the epitome of that. There you go. Iran, this is great. This is the president of the United States, and no one loves him more than me. I texted him again last night, too. He hasn't got back to the last 2 weeks. I don't know what the hell he's doing. Oh, one more. He contends that there's still a ceasefire. This is unreal. There's a ceasefire, but they're bombing us and we're bombing them. So clearly, in all my years on this earth, now 59 plus, I never really understood the definition of ceasefire because it looks as though this administration, who I love, they've changed the definition. You can bomb us, we can bomb you back in self-defense, mind you. That's what they called it, self-defense. That's what we called it. And it's still a ceasefire. You know how ridiculous that sounds, right, Noam?
1: It does sound ridiculous.
0: I mean, what are we doing? Again, you know? And Kilmeade's going to come on today and defend it, and KT McFarland's going to come on today and defend it. And I got no issue bombing Iran. I wanted to do this a month ago on that Tuesday night. Bomb the shizzle out of them. But don't tell me that there's a ceasefire when we're trading fire. In the stupid Strait of Hormuz. I am so sick and tired of hearing about the Strait of Hormuz. I got issues in Sheepshead Bay. I got issues in Rigo Park. I got issues in Brownsville. I'm sick of hearing about the Strait of Hormuz. I really am. Just blow these bastards up or come home. I don't know what else to say. I'm 100% behind Trump. Whatever he does, I'm supporting it. This was a necessary war. Anybody who tells you differently doesn't get it. They don't understand. They haven't done their homework. They're out of it, okay? They're out of it. This was a necessary war. But as this thing lags on and lags on and lags on and people are bombing each other and you're telling me we're a ceasefire, I mean, come on. Now it's getting ridiculous. And I'm worried about the midterms. I'm worried about gas prices and oil. And, oh, don't you worry. When they win, they're going to come right down. Okay. When is that? Is it going to be too late? I keep saying the same thing over and over again. There's going to come a time, and I don't know when it is. Maybe it's now. When we claim victory, which I still have no idea what victory is, because most of the people that I speak to who love Trump think victory is regime change. That's victory. Not opening the Strait of Hormuz, it was opened before. Not killing a bunch of maniacs in Iran. There's more to come. You see what I'm saying? Not getting all the enriched uranium. That's not going to happen. So the only real victory here is regime change. And we don't seem interested in that. So no one has any idea what victory even is. I mean, I'm being honest with you guys here. This is why I'm the best host in the business because I can tell you I love Trump and still be honest. Well, when it's over, you're going to see those prices. When is it going to be over? And is it going to be too late to win the midterms? That's what I'm worried about. I'm worried about keeping the House, the Senate, and Pennsylvania Avenue in my country, not the damn people in Tehran. And if you're not worried about it right now, then you're being naive. You really are being naive. So Kilmeade's going to say when we win, and KT is going to say when we win. And John's been on this show talking about, hey, we win. Those prices are coming down. When? What are you, nuts? We're into June, almost. The midterms are in November. We can't afford to do this. So I'm starting to get very frustrated and very upset. And the president's not coming on. He hasn't been on since the end of January. I reached out to Caroline Leavitt 2 days ago. And she said, Sid, I love you, but I'm not even there. I just had a baby. I said, oh, my God, Caroline, I'm sorry. Mazel tov. Little Vivi, very cute. Her second child. She goes, call Margo Martin. I call Margo Martin. She hasn't got back to me. So I don't think the president wants to talk about this with me because he knows that unlike the rest of the shows he goes on, that even though I love him more than the other hosts, we're going to have a real conversation. Like, what are we doing? You know what I'm saying, Noam?
1: I hear what you're saying. Did you see this memorandum? It just gets you, might get you a little more upset. You know, this is the one that Iran is looking at to the U.S. wants them to sign off on. And so in this memorandum, Iran would have to agree to a moratorium on uranium enrichment and accept U.N. inspections, regular U.N. inspections.
0: Yeah, whatever. That's so, what Obama did. It's the same thing Obama and Kerry did.
1: It gets worse. The U.S. would, in exchange, lift all of some key sanctions, and they would release frozen Iranian funds. Does that sound familiar to you?
0: This is exactly Kerry Obama 2.0. This is it. This is Obama Kerry 2.0. You know what gets screwed in all this? Israel. Okay? You don't want me talking about Israel? You're tired about Israel. Tired about the Jews. Tough. Because they're the ones right now that are watching this going, oh my God. Bibi came out and said all the right things yesterday. No, no, no, no, no. Nothing's happening behind our back, and we're in constant negotiations, and Trump keeps us up today. If Iran accepts this deal, which they won't, thank God, it's not a good deal for us. But if they do, in less than 5 years, write it down, folks, in less than 5 years, they'll have all the money they need to once again fund Hezbollah, Hamas, the Houthis. October 7th will happen again. If Iran accepts this deal and we loosen some of these restrictions, we're okay. They're not bombing Staten Island. They're not bombing Cincinnati. They're not bombing Los Angeles. They're going to bomb the shizzle out of Jerusalem. So right now, this deal that's in place puts Israel in a terrible spot. Terrible. Which I wanted to cover today. I'm waiting for Mike Huckabee to get back to me. I know Mike was on with John yesterday, but this is another instance where he may not show up because I don't think these guys want to have a real conversation. This deal that Noam just explained to you, Obama Kerry 2.0, puts Israel in serious peril. You understand that, right, Noam?
1: Of course.
0: Yeah. So what are we really doing here? Jerking each other off. And I love Trump, and I was all for the war, but now it's getting silly. Silly. You know, I'm watching this California stuff very, very closely. Very closely. I've got Elizabeth Barcahona. She's going to join me coming up in about 15 minutes. She's a big deal out in Los Angeles. You don't know her name. I don't care. She's a big deal out there. We had Edison a couple of days ago, but Liz works in local politics. She works for the Republican Party out in California. She goes to all the RJC events. That's where I met her. Republican Jewish Coalition. Met her at Marquette University in Wisconsin the same day that President Trump later on that night was nominated by our party with a big white patch on his ear to be our presidential candidate. She's a lovely girl. Lovely and really smart. And she's out there, you know, hanging out with Spencer Pratt yesterday. She called me. She was literally standing there with Spencer Pratt, who I think I'll get on sometime next week. I'm paying attention. I need Spencer Pratt to win that, the mayor's race. I need Steve Hilton to win that. He was on with Laura Ingraham last night. He was great. The governor's race. It matters. All these races matter. The midterms are coming up. We need to win the mayor's races, the governor's races, the House races, Senate races, all of it. And I'm telling you, and I'll bring this up with Brian Kilmeade later, Marco Rubio right now, that's the guy. It is not J.D. Vance. It's not. I'm sorry. I don't know what J.D., I know he's out there uncovering fraud money like Lee Zeldin and Anthony D'Esposito do, but, you know, he's in on all these meetings, but he doesn't do anything. I mean, the guy that we're always talking about is Marco. Marco is the guy that's trying to broker peace between the Pope and President Trump. Marco is the guy that sets up meetings in Pakistan to try to end this Iran conflict. Marco is the guy that talks almost every day to Castro in Cuba, the grandson, in an effort to make sure that we don't blow Cuba to smithereens. It's all Marco. It's all Marco. I've been saying, I said this before anybody. Noam, I know you know this. Now everybody's on board. Marco, stop. I had him on the show last August. I helped him win his first ever real political campaign down in Miami when he won a Senate seat back in 2011. I know how great Rubio is. If he doesn't win in 2028, we're in trouble. There are elections we have to win. For example, we have to win Bruce Blakeman. You cannot put this wicked witch who's scared to death of Mamdani and every progressive lefty Democrat in this country back in Albany. She sucks. So Blakeman loses to Hochul, we're dead. And then if Rubio doesn't win in 28, the country's dead. And I'm still getting people asking me to run for mayor in 2029, much to the chagrin of Danielle. And you're going to think it's a joke because everybody hates Sid. The Muslims hate Sid. I don't know who hates me. I know a lot of people love me. I know that a lot in this city. A lot of I get a ton of love every day from politicians, from celebrities, athletes, everyday folks. I get a ton of love every day. And Lewis sees this because we go home together quite a bit. I could barely walk the streets without somebody coming up to me and saying, thank you. Not you got a great radio show. Not, hey, that was great with Trump today. Thank you. So I'm considering running. I am. I don't care if Tish runs or Menin runs or Rappaport or, you know, it doesn't matter to me. We need better candidates. We're not going to win with Curtis Sliwa. He was a friend of mine for a long time. He's not a stupid guy, not by any stretch. And even though he's a complete dick to me, and he was humiliated in the election and gets no ratings across the street, I mean none, zero, I'll still give the guy credit when credit is due. And he did basically dedicate his life to this city. But he was a ridiculous candidate. Ridiculous. Never once put a glove on the front runner, Mamdani. Spent his days and nights worrying about Andrew Cuomo. Became a hero to Janice Dean. Fantastic, Curtis. Way to go. And sold out this city. And who knows what else he did with that mayor. I have no idea. There's all kinds of rumors. I don't talk about rumors, but a lot of rumors out there. Maybe it explains why he didn't need the job here anymore. That's all I'm going to say. Because I know Clear Channel doesn't pay. I'll leave it at that.
1: What rumors are those?
0: You know what they are, dickface. Don't get me started this morning. I'm in a very bad mood.
1: Wow.
0: Yeah. And now you really pissed me off.
1: That was harsh.
0: Yeah, well, it's going to get worse.
5: That was... Yeah. You want to empty the both barrels on that one? That was...
0: It's fine.
5: Wow.
0: What else is going on, Noam, before I beat the living daylight out of you? Hurry up, please. I've got places to go.
1: Oh, you do? Okay.
5: What a Sybil moment that was.
1: Yeah.
5: Man. Mm-hmm. Personality complex.
0: Shut up, Lou. You too. I'm begging you. Everybody be quiet. And just
1: don't get your balls caught in your ass.
0: Who said that?
5: I don't know who said what.
0: See, the problem with this show is if I say something, Lou marks it down, and then he plays it for years.
5: Why would you think I do that?
1: Don't get your balls caught in your ass.
0: Yeah. Who was I talking about then, Lou? Do you remember? I forgot who it was. Is it Blakeman? Oh, God, I got to remember. That's a good job, Lou, actually. I love Lou. Noam, what else is going on?
1: This is a if you're a big believe in aliens and UFOs.
0: I don't believe in aliens. What do you think is going on here? What, have you noticed all the times I made fun of Dr. Sky and Bill Shatner and Frank Morano?
1: But for the people who do, it's disclosure day today. The White House is going to start releasing these long-awaited UFO files this morning.
0: This is a problem.
1: We'll find out if they're aliens.
0: They don't arrest anybody for Jeffrey Epstein, but we're going to find out where the aliens are living in the United States. And then you want to know why people are pissed off, right? Then you want to know why. Why?
1: I don't know about you, but I can't wait to see what's in these files. Yeah, it's really a pretty exciting day. And they're slowly releasing, by the way. I don't know why. I guess they feel like we'll be overwhelmed if they release them all at once. So this is the first pile comes out today. And then I guess for the next couple of weeks, we'll see more of this stuff.
0: Are you still talking about this?
5: I don't understand. I don't get
0: what's
5: going
0: on. I mean, what exactly are they going to unveil today? Anyway?
1: I don't know. I guess we're going to find out. I think it's an
0: Are they going to come out and say, look, the truth is that Area 51, we've got aliens. We've got aliens. They're here. We have them, and we've had them for years.
1: No.
0: So what are they going to tell us?
1: I don't know. 8:30 this morning, I think.
0: Don't we have enough problems right here in Brooklyn, let alone Mars? I don't understand. Why are we so thirsty to find out everything about every place and everywhere when our own country has their own issues? I don't understand it. Maybe it's just me. I don't know. I mean, it's great that we walked on the moon last month. I love the whole thing. I made sure I was in a sports bar.
5: We didn't walk on the moon, though. They went around it.
0: They went around it. You're right. Thank you. See, I don't even know what the hell I'm talking about. But I made sure I was in a sports bar. What's the name of that place by our house? It's on the water. The bungalow. Not the bungalow bar. No, the other one.
5: The wharf?
0: The wharf. Thank you. And I was there when Artemis II splashed in the water and San Diego, and everybody got up and clapped, and they went home, and I was okay, great. $80 billion, great. So I'm more of a practical person, though, you know what I'm saying?
1: Right.
0: I worry about stuff that matters, not aliens and pictures of the Mars and the moon, and that's for rich people. Everyday guys who are out there working 12 hours a day, making $40,000 a year, they got cuts on their fingers and a lunchbox. I see more guys on the subway with a lunchbox.
5: A lunchbox?
0: Yeah. Like, they got no money. They can't go out for lunch. So their wife packs them like, you know, a stale peanut butter and jelly sandwich. And that poor bastard is outside for 13 hours working in freezing cold temperatures or hot temperatures trying to make this city better. You think that guy gives a rat's ass that a couple of people took a picture of the moon?
5: No, they're never leaving the earth, so they don't care.
0: They don't care.
5: Yeah.
0: And this is the problem with our elections. We get caught up in such nonsense. That's why I'm going to win. Because I see the everyday guy. I walk past him in the streets. I understand that the homeless, you know what homeless is about, folks? It's going to sound mean. Sorry. It's about addiction. That's your homeless situation. Not everybody is a former Vietnam vet down on their luck. There's a lot of junkies out there. A lot of misplaced people who just fell into drugs and crime. That is the majority of our homeless. They're not sympathetic figures. Sorry. They're a blight, and they're scary, and walking the streets and defecating and making pee-pee in the streets doesn't help New York. Sorry. And the drug problem with these people is outrageous. Outrageous. That's the real problem with the homeless. And I'm glad that Spencer Pratt, going back to that conversation, made that point to the L.A. mayor, Karen Bass, and the other one out there, Nipham, who's the DSA candidate like Mamdani. That's what the problem is. Drugs. They don't want homes. They don't want beds. They don't want a place to sleep. They want meth. You dumb bastards. They want heroin. That's what they want. They don't want a bed, Mamdani. They want meth. But no one tells the truth anymore, except for me. I'm really the only one. I mean, you've heard more truths in the first 53 minutes of this show than you'll hear all day on this station or anywhere else in this city. Is that not fair to say, no?
1: I think that's fair.
0: Did you disagree with anything I said?
1: There was that one thing you said about me that I disagree with. But
0: what part was that?
1: When you used, when you called me
0: a weak?
1: No.
5: A D word.
1: D head.
0: Yeah. A dickhead?
1: Mm-hmm.
0: Oh, you always
1: Otherwise, you were doing great.
0: Okay. Well, I can live with that. Anything else? I got to go quick. Anything else? What happened?
1: I'm afraid to go with anything else now. That you'll beat me up a little harder.
0: No, I love
1: it. Okay, there's...
5: look at that weather out there.
1: Yeah, did you see that? It's going to be a beautiful day today.
0: I'll just do the weather then.
1: There is one more story that's really going to affect at least Long Islanders. There was a marathon bargaining session yesterday between the MTA and LIRR workers, and they could not come up with an agreement. We're a week away now. It would be this time next week that workers would walk off the job if no deal is in place. And right as of today, there's no deal. So
6: I don't know.
0: I think the weather would have been better.
1: We'll actually want the fork. You know, did you see how cold it's going to be next week?
0: No, stop it. It's going to be in the 70s
1: on Sunday. And right. Then next week, there's days where it's going to be in the 50s.
0: I saw Monday, 57.
1: Yeah.
0: Ah, what a mess. All right. Well, that is an excellent 55 minutes. Noam, you were tremendous. Lewis, you too. And that's it for me. Have yourselves a good weekend.
5: All right,
0: happy Mother's Day.
5: Thanks for coming in.
0: And you'll have some syndicated programming come up next. Don't get your balls caught in your ass. That's what I'm trying to tell you. I've got a big show, in all seriousness. Elizabeth Barcahona. Happy Mother's Day. She's out in Los Angeles. She'll tell you about both debates. We'll talk to Brian Kilmeade, KT McFarland, Joe Tacopina, Bruce Blakeman, maybe Mike Huckabee. Big Friday morning show. It just got bigger. Corey Hart, sunglasses at night. Oh, baby. Friday morning, sitting friends.

0: 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Do me a favor.
1: 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WABC Traffic and Transit.
2: Well, from the Apple Bank traffic desk, if you're traveling out onto the southbound side of 287 over in New Jersey, this would be right by Route 24 in Hanover. An overturned tractor trailer, the right lane going to be out of service as you travel southbound on 287 right at exit 37. And you're backed up almost all the way to Route 80. If you're on the Jersey Turnpike northbound at 15E, Western Spur accident left lane. And then also in New Jersey westbound Route 80 at exit 62, a crash, that one in the right lane. Now, if you're on the major Deegan Expressway northbound at Fordham Road, disabled tractor trailer, the right lane is out. Southbound on the Sprain at Hospital Road, there is a stall there. And the Long Island Railroad, still no Montauk Branch. East of Southampton, and again, that because of a broken rail and alternate side is in effect. 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

0: Disco Friday, right here on Sid and Friends in the Morning. The Brothers Johnson, one of my favorite disco groups ever, with this classic Stomp at 7:03 on your Friday morning. And that was, you know, you go back to that great movie, Saturday Night Fever, with John Travolta, and he hit the club on Friday nights because he really needed Saturday just to kind of rebound and get that restful day in Sunday before he went back to work on Monday. Saturday night, it's too late because you wake up late Sunday with a hangover and you still feel like crap on Monday. So Friday, that's the ideal night to get your thing on, you know. So I would do that too. We used to go to a club, me and Joseph Iovine and Anthony Corsaro and Billy and the Tominia brothers and all those great guys. And we go to this club, The Underground, which I think was 17th and Broadway. Now, I did every club. I did them all. I did Xenon. I did Bedrocks. I did Palladium. I did, God, even clubs in Brooklyn, Funhouse, Heat Waves, Wavelengths, and Bay Ridge. I did them all. But the one that I consistently went to was The Underground on Friday nights because the guy in the bathroom sold us cocaine. Taking a piss was actually fun, though. And that was every Friday for years.
1: In case you were wondering, though. No.
0: Just in case you wondered why. It wasn't that the music was all that good or the club was all that nice. But Friday night was the big night, so I love when Lou plays disco on a Friday. It brings me back to the good old days, or actually the bad old days. We'll take a short break. When we get back, it's been a huge week for the state of California, and if you're not paying attention in New York, you're doing yourself a disservice. The mayor's race, where again, I'm endorsing Spencer Pratt, the Republican, up against the incumbent Karen Bass and that psycho DSA, Nafim, I think her name is. The governor's race, I'm right with President Trump, Steve Hilton, who now has a big, big lead on the former Sheriff Bianco. Those are the two Republicans running. There's about eight Democrats. So I had a chance to sit down and speak to Elizabeth Barcahona, who works in local politics in Los Angeles, again, RJC member and very, very smart young lady. And we're going to talk about both races and what we can look forward to in the state of California. Elizabeth Barcahona, back on Sid and Friends in the Morning, talking LA and more. She's now.

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1: 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Today's minicast, like every day's, is from Katz and Cosby. Here, John and Rita speak with Melissa DeRosa, who's scared to death to come on with me. She practically admitted it. But John and Rita got it. Melissa DeRosa, they talked about Mamdani's reaction and treatment on the anti-Semitic attack in the Upper East Side Synagogue, one of my favorite places, Rabbi Schneier's place. Park East.
2: The guy really is the arsonist who then tries to sometimes pretend to be the fireman. And the entire thing would be funny if the consequences weren't so serious. Zohran Mamdani, who himself, you know, he fancies himself an anti-Zionist, an anti-Israel activist. When he stands at a podium and he's the mayor of the city of New York, and he says he stands by the protesters who are saying Israel doesn't have the right to exist, but then wants to pretend that he simultaneously is against anti-Semitism.
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3: From the Apple Bank Traffic Desk, again, as you begin to travel out onto Route 80 in New Jersey at exit 62, westbound accident, that's in the right lane. Then on 287 southbound at exit 37, you have delays coming into Route 24 in Hanover with an overturned tractor trailer. Again, the right lane out of service. And then northbound on the Turnpike at 15E, the Western Spur, a left lane accident. That also continues. Deegan northbound Fordham Road, disabled tractor trailer right lane. That should just about be out of the way. And up on the Springbrook at Hospital Road, a stalled vehicle. That also in the process of being cleared. Now, if you're coming inbound from Long Island, a little bit better than usual. Slow around the Cross Island, then real heavy from Main Street into Queens Boulevard on the LIE. Stop and go traffic the whole way on the Grand Central Parkway from the Cross Island into the Kew Gardens Interchange. You're also looking at a lot of heavy traffic inbound on the Gowanus BQE from the Prospect on up to the Brooklyn Bridge. Let's call it 30 across the board at the Hudson River crossings. Long Island Railroad, no Montauk branch east of Southampton. That because of a broken rail. And alternate side of the street parking rules and regulations again today are in effect. 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
4: 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A look ahead to a 7 p.m. start tonight out in Philadelphia. Knicks, 1.5-point road underdogs in Game 3 of their Eastern Conference semifinal series against the Sixers. New York, of course, leading the series 2-0. And at 9:30 p.m. tonight, the Western Conference semifinals will pick up between the Spurs and the Timberwolves. San Antonio, their 4.5-point road favorites, yes.
5: That series is tied at 1. As I mentioned earlier, both Eastern Conference semifinal series have the favorites up 2-0 because the Pistons won last night.
4: And the 107-97.
6: Yeah, they beat Cleveland, yeah.
5: But the question is, Embiid is not playing tonight, right?
4: No.
6: Okay.
4: No.
5: Well, just make that point. I think he's out for the rest of the playoffs anyway, but as long as Philadelphia's around against the Knicks, no Joel Embiid, and yet the Sixers are still favored over the Knicks.
4: Still a big question mark around OG Anunoby. See if he plays tonight. I doubt it, but we'll see. So we'll keep an eye on that. Final from Oklahoma City. Thunder, 125. Lakers, 107. In game two there, OKC jumping out to a 2-0 leading that Western Conference semifinals series. So let's head to the Diamond in the Bronx. Yankees handily beat the Texas Rangers 9-2 in the finale rubber game of their 3-game series. Outfielder Jason Dominguez is expected to miss a few weeks because of a left shoulder sprain after crashing into the wall and being carted off the field, opening a roster spot for touted prospect Spencer Jones. The 24-year-old Jones, ranked as a team number 5 prospect, will suit up in the majors for the first time tonight. He's a big man. Very, very
5: He's huge.
4: Man.
5: Looks like a football player.
4: Yeah.
5: But this kid, Dominguez, can't stay healthy.
4: Can't
5: he
4: stay
5: just
4: healthy.
5: Got back.
4: Yeah, just got back. But he really ran into that wall hard. I'm not sure if you saw the play.
5: I saw the play, yeah.
4: He was in concussion protocol, but thought it was a head injury for a while. Turns out to be his shoulder. But yeah, so he's gonna have to watch him closely when he's ready to go down in the minors. He's gonna have to go down there with a good attitude because they got this Spencer Jones kid up now, and he is lighting the world on fire, or was down in the minor leagues. So he's coming up to the big leagues today. Be wearing the away uniform for the Yanks. Not his first time in pinstripes since he'll be out in Milwaukee. They open a 6-game road trip there starting tonight. First pitch 7:40 p.m. The ace Max Fried will get the start for the Yanks. In Colorado, Mets lost 6-2 in the finale of their 3-game series against the Rockies, still taking the series 2-1.
5: They had a 2-1 lead, relatively late in that game. Rockies tie it, and then somebody named McCarthy, who no one's ever heard of, hits a grand slam off the Met bullpen, and the Mets lose again 6-2.
4: Well, you know how that ball flies out in Colorado, man.
5: Yeah. I guess.
4: Up next for the Mets already, Nolan McLean will get the start in tonight's 3-game series open against the Diamondbacks. First pitch from Arizona, scheduled for 7:15. Check in on the NHL here. Stanley Cup playoffs. Hurricanes over the Flyers last night, 4-1. Hey. In the second round of the Eastern Conference playoffs, game 3 there. Carolina up 3-0 there tonight. We'll get to the Canadiens and the Sabres out in Buffalo at 7 p.m. Game 2 there. Buffalo up 1-0 in that second round series, and the Golden Knights and the Ducks will get going out in Anaheim at 9:30. Game 3 there. That series knotted at a game apiece. 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I'm Justin Ellick on 77 WABC.
0: You talk. So much to say, so much to say, so much to say, so much to say. We listen. So much to say, so much to say, so much. 77 WABC.
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9: Sid Rosenberg in the morning is by far the dominant number one morning show, which is the big revenue generator.
0: Laura Trump.
10: We're done with Stern. We're done with Colbert. We're on to Sid Rosenberg. This is what we want. This is what the people want, Sid. Come on.
6: Everyone agrees. Sid and Friends in the Morning is what people want. This is Sid and Friends in the Morning.

0: couple days ago, I had my friend Samantha Edis in studio. As I said, I don't really deal much these days with the influencers anymore. I think it's starting to go the other way on us. I really do. I think that whining and yelling and screaming every day, you know, look, if there's a swastika on a shul, that's worthy of mention. When Mamdani does the things he's doing with the lack of buffer zones, that's worth mentioning. When two people are murdered in London because they're Jewish, that's worth mentioning. But every single day, you know, it's unfortunate, but we live in a society where a lot of people think that hating Jews is chic and it's cool, especially in sanctuary cities and sanctuary states. So I believe we got to be careful, okay? So some of these influencers that find something to talk about every day, they've annoyed me. I've moved on, okay? So I only talked to a select few. And Samantha's one of them because she was a Democrat who claims she's seen the light, like my friend Alan Dershowitz, who for 86 years was a Democrat and last week shared an award with me at a Republican club on the Upper East Side of New York City. I've convinced Michael Rappaport. She'll never admit it, but I convinced Lizzie Savetsky. There's a lot of people out there who have come to our side, and Sam said she did too. Yet, she still lives in Los Angeles, and when she talked about the mayor race and governor race getting a lot of play across the country, she brought up a couple of Democrats. Next thing you know, I'm getting text messages and phone calls from my Republican lady friends who live in California who say, whoa, whoa, whoa, whoa, whoa, Sammy, slow down. One of them happens to be my next guest. I love this girl. She's great. Met her at the RJC in Wisconsin. The later on that night, President Trump was nominated for president for our party. Again, that was RJC, Wisconsin. So this is Elizabeth Barcahona live from Los Angeles. Liz, good morning. How are you?
1: Hi, Sid. Good morning. So happy to be back with you.
0: Great to have you back.
1: From California.
0: From Cali, baby. And look, you know, the CNN carried these debates, the governor debate 2 nights ago, the mayor debate last night. So people here in New York are becoming familiar with some of the names that are involved in this. And for what it's worth, maybe because he was on Joe Rogan last week, this guy Spencer Pratt, let's start there. He's running for mayor in Los Angeles. He's getting a lot of play here in New York. People here seem to like him. You give me what you're looking at handicapping the mayor's race and why people were upset with Sam and others who brought up Democrats in both races.
1: So the LA mayor's race is very important because we have a very weak incumbent mayor, Karen Bass. And obviously what happened last year with the fires was kind of the straw that broke the camel's back, but we have other problems here as well, including, you know, the homelessness issue, home building, which, you know, the Palisades fire exposed a lot of the corruption and failures of the government. It wasn't just, you know, the fires is not just about these few thousand homes that burned down in the Palisades. It exposed what's going on citywide and why our city looks the way that it does. And so, you know, we had a long time of no serious challengers after the fires coming for Bath. And finally, at the very last minute, she drew two serious challengers. One was Spencer Pratt, who, as you mentioned, you know, has been very high profile in exposing not only her, but stuff at the state level as well, dealing with Gavin Newsom. And then from her left, she drew a challenger named Nithya Raman, who is a sitting city council member. And she is part of, you know, the Democratic Socialists of America, similar to Zoran Mamdani. So we are all very, you know, intensely watching this race. And because Spencer has, you know, he's not been elected to office before, and he was late to the game. He's at a disadvantage, but he is incredibly popular, and people are very excited about him. And despite being an inexperienced politician, I think actually that's to his benefit, because we all watched the debate last night, and Raman kind of looked like, you know, she sounded like a robot, and Karen Bass just her record is indefensible, and she kept saying that she's doing a good job. And then he comes on, you know, he talks like a normal human being. He's a dad with young kids. They burned down his life, and he's coming to save the city, and that, and he's bringing so much hope. And what's been going on is, on the left, people are nervous about him because they're afraid that they're going to lose power in, you know, and control of all the money and everything that goes on here in LA. You know, we have a huge population and we control a lot of what goes on in the whole state of California here. So if a Republican, Spencer's a Republican, if he comes in, then, you know, the game over for a lot of the fraud that's going on here. And they know it. And so there's been like these subtle operations basically to get people to believe that Spencer cannot win, which is not true, and that Bass may not make it through the primary, which is also highly unlikely because she is an incumbent candidate. She has a lot of money raised. She's supported by the Democrat Party and all the political establishment. She's endorsed by Nancy Pelosi and Adam Schiff. She's endorsed by all the major labor unions in Los Angeles. And so even if the DSA is not supporting her, there are other games in town that are going to get her past the line. And because it's a nonpartisan race, if she wins in this June 2nd election, then she wins outright. If she gets a majority on June 2nd, she wins outright. We don't go to a runoff in November like you guys did in New York. So there's this a lot of mixed messaging going on here. And what, you know, we were upset about is people telling voters that in order to get Spencer elected in November, you should vote for Bass now. That is not a correct message to give to voters. It's also very demoralizing. And so, you know, thankfully, you know, when Samantha came back on your show and also she corrected herself on Monday, she, you know, came out and said, I'm voting for Pratt, vote for Pratt. And that was the right thing to do.
0: No, and look, he's got a lot of momentum. You talked about the debate two nights ago, and you guys watched it. And for what it's worth, there was a poll that came out this morning, and he was winning. He was ahead of Karen Bass, and you're right. You cannot minimize what she means to Los Angeles, even though she's a complete nightmare and a disaster for any rational person. She is the incumbent. Like you said, she's got a lot of money and unions and folks behind her. So to think that she's not going to be there in the end is somewhere between silly and stupid. It's going to be Pratt versus Bass. I know the other lady, the DSA person who's being compared to Mamdani, is getting some support. But I expect it to be Pratt versus Bass. And in the end, how do you make sure that Pratt gets the win?
1: Well, she's weak. And like I said, you know, there's a lot of excitement around him that we haven't seen in Los Angeles. I mean, I've been doing elections now since 2020, and I haven't seen this kind of enthusiasm to vote early on our side of the aisle, you know, ever. So people are very, very excited to vote. We've already got our ballots. They came earlier this week, and then we're going to get the early vote numbers. And if there is a high enthusiasm, then he can win. For sure. So what I'm telling people is, you know, to get your ballots in as soon as it comes in the mail. Do not wait this election to vote in person, because by then it's too late. We need to build the momentum early.
0: I like that. Elizabeth Barcahona joining us live right now from Los Angeles. They got two major races going on, which can shape the country. It's been a brutal, brutal long stay for California with Karen Bass as mayor and this moron, Gavin Newsom, as the governor, and both of those races are going on at the same time. In fact, the last two of the last three nights, I had debates on both of those. We just talked about Spencer Pratt being our choice for mayor. I'm not sure. Did President Trump get involved in that discussion?
1: In mayor, no. And honestly, it's not helpful if he did, because we are framing this election as just common sense. This is not politics. This is, you know, Spencer's platform is no more doing meth and fentanyl and having sex on the sidewalk in the street and terrorizing mothers and children, and no more, you know, stealing taxpayer money. None of that is partisan, and we don't want to, and it's not federal either. What they are trying to do, especially with immigration, is make everything about Trump. And it's, and people are fed up with hearing that. And it's the same thing going on in the governor's race. They want to get elected because they want to tell the voters that I'm the only thing that's standing between you and President Trump coming and, you know, rounding everybody up in the

0: standing between you and President Trump coming and, you know, rounding everybody up in the darkness. And that's not what is on normal people's mind. What's on normal people's mind is the crime, the homelessness, the high prices. You know, we have the highest gas, highest taxes, highest home prices. I could go down the line. We don't want to federalize the election. We want to keep it as local as possible. And Spencer has been amazing at messaging that. And we don't want to interfere with that.
1: Well, the problem is, and no one loves Trump more than me. You know, I adore him. I love him.
0: I might.
1: I don't know. He called me up on stage, Hanukkah. That's a big deal there, Lizzie. I don't know. but no, I know you love him too. But in all honesty, Mamdani ran against Trump, not Cuomo or Curtis. And he won, and won relatively easily. In New Jersey, Mikey Muhammad Sherrill, she ran against Trump, not Jack Cittarelli. She killed him. So when you say it may not be helpful, and again, we both love Trump. In these sanctuary cities, sanctuary states, blue, it hasn't been proven that Trump's endorsement helps. So on the governor's side, I want Steve Hilton. Why? I don't live there. I know nothing about the guy. But because Trump likes him. But when I've given you examples in New York, in New Jersey, other blue sanctuary cities and states where the Trump folks, like Bruce Blakeman right now, is getting a ton of support from Trump. He was in the Oval Office just 2 days ago. Is that going to help him? Or hurt him against Kathy Hochul? We're going to find out. And it seems like in L.A. or in the state race with Steve Hilton, it may not help. I don't know. What do you think?
0: Well, in the governor's race in California, we have two very strong Republican candidates. One is Steve Hilton, as you mentioned, and the other is Sheriff Chad Bianco. And when President Trump endorsed Sheriff Bianco, it was the day after the two of them kind of had a panel discussion with Rick Grenell. And the issue in California is that, you know, we have an open primary, which means that the top two vote getters will. So it's different than the nonpartisan race and the mayor's race, what we were just talking about. In the partisan races, like for governor, it is a primary and it's the top two vote getters will advance. And the fear was, and it still is on my mind, that the Republicans will be so split that we may not get either guy into the primary. And so I think what President Trump was trying to do is put his thumb on the scale with Republican voters, because it also came a few days before the California State Republican Party convention, where we were voting on whether to endorse one of the candidates. And so it ended up where neither candidate received the threshold necessary for an endorsement from the party. So now President Trump's endorsement stands kind of, you know, on its own. And that's who I also agree with President Trump, by the way. I've also endorsed Steve Hilton. I think that he is a strong candidate. He's been polling at the top consistently this whole time, not only ahead of Bianco, but ahead of the field of Democrats. He is the top of the polls. And so I think it's very important. It sounds like President Trump agrees that, you know, we all unite behind him going into the primary to make sure that Californians have a not only a Republican option to vote for, but an alternative to the status quo. You know, any one of the Democrats who are running, the top two contenders are Javier Becerra, who is status quo, which is, again, highest taxes, highest unemployment, highest poverty rates, highest gas prices, highest utility costs, highest home prices, most homelessness, worst schools, crime rampant all over the place. When you call 911, nobody answers the phone. That's what's going on in California. And Javier Becerra is status quo. And then on the other hand, you have Tom Steyer, who is a communist. So it's either status quo, which is very bad, or worse, between the two Democrats. And so in order to have an option on the ballot for change in California, we need to have Steve Hilton on the ballot. And so for anyone, especially a Trump supporter, to go against President Trump's endorsement or to support a Democrat for governor in California is unforgivable, in my opinion.
1: Love it. God, I agree with you 100%. I love your enthusiasm and your passion.

0: passion for our party, Elizabeth Barkhorn. It's great. Final 60 seconds, and you've done a tremendous job here. You clearly know exactly what you're talking about. Give me the odds, then, that Los Angeles ends up with a Republican mayor, that the state of California goes back to a Republican governor. Do you feel pretty good about one, feel pretty good about both, or do you feel like, hey, we got a shot, but the truth is, like New Yorkers, we know how Californians vote. How do you really feel about these two races?
1: I think that we definitely have a shot in both cases. And what it's going to come down to is turnout. And the way to drive turnout is by voting early in California. We have to learn from the Democrats. And what they do is they blow us out of the water in early voting to the point where we cannot mathematically catch up to them in the 10 days of in-person voting that we have or the one day of election day. And I have been advocating for this for a long time. And this is finally the first election where I'm not getting so much pushback as I normally do. Today is day four of voting, and my phone does not stop ringing from people asking me about voting because I have a voter guide. That's my, you know, you started talking about influencers. My coming to be as an influencer was because I do these very respected and widely used voter guides. My voter guide now has probably been viewed almost probably, you know, 500,000 times, and we're on day four. So I've never seen this kind of enthusiasm, and we are going to get the numbers in the next week or so of, you know, what the early vote turnout is. And if that looks good, then we really do have a chance. But if it's more of the same kind of voter apathy, demoralization, feeling like what's the point of voting, or, you know, the thing that Republicans do where we're like, we only vote in person on election day because that's the right thing to do and that's the safest thing to do and fraud, fraud, fraud, and blah, blah, blah. We're never going to get ourselves out of this. We have to adapt to what our opposition does. Otherwise, we will never beat them.
0: Well said and true. Like they always say, Elizabeth, if you can't beat them, join them. Let's join them. Mm-hmm. Let's beat them at their own game. You're great. You really are. What a tremendous conversation. I feel like I'm up to date now. I mean, I can't vote, obviously, but I know what's going on. So thank you for this great conversation. And hopefully we'll continue to talk right through these two major races. There's a lot of folks that listen to me, believe it or not. They get up at 3 o'clock in the morning to listen in California. And we've got New Yorkers who go back and forth. So thank you for this, Elizabeth. You were terrific. Thank you.
1: Absolutely, Sid.
0: God bless you. Elizabeth Barkhorn right there. You see her on Fox News all the time. She's actually beautiful, too. She's smart. She's beautiful. She's great. We'll take a short break. We've got more of the Friday edition of Sid and Friends in the Morning. Right after.

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0: 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We talk what's right, right for New York.
1: Gotta get myself
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1: 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Good morning, I'm Noam Layden. Mayor Mamdani may get his rent freeze. Last night, the Rent Guidelines Board said they would support an increase of between 0% and 2% on one-year leases, 0% and 4% on two-year leases for rent-stabilized apartments. Landlords say a rent freeze will sink them.
2: Even if they give us a 2% increase, it's not enough.
3: The rent has to cover the expenses. They don't want to raise the rent. Don't raise the taxes. Don't raise our insurance. You know, we can't continue like this.
1: The Rent Guidelines Board packed with Mayor Mamdani allies. A final decision will not be made till June 25th when the board convenes for a final vote in Long Island City. A marathon bargaining session took place yesterday between the LIRR unions and the MTA, and the two sides said they could not come to an agreement with little more than a week before a potential worker strike. Riders, well, they're worried.
4: We just read a little bit about it, that on May 16th, there may be a strike.
5: It would be a struggle getting back and forth to school for me.
6: But if there is a strike, work from home, actually you could take the bus.
1: Unions have agreed on 3 years of a deal, but are holding out on a fourth with raises that total almost 15%. Workers say they're ready to walk off the job next Saturday if no deal is in place. It is Disclosure Day. The White House will begin releasing the long-awaited UFO files this morning. New Yorkers say they're curious to see what's in there.
7: Seeing is believing, so I got to see it to believe it.
8: If I seen it, I would believe it.
9: You know what? I've never seen one personally, but from people that I've known that seen one or something, like, you can't miss it. I feel like there are aliens actually like with us on Earth.
1: The first release will not include the 46 UFO videos that Congress had demanded the Department of War release to the public. President Trump says the ceasefire between the U.S. and Iran still on after the two nations traded fire yesterday.
10: They trifled with us today. We blew them away. They trifled. I call that a trifle.
1: Iran is looking over a peace deal that would end the hostilities for 30 days, open the Strait of Hormuz. Iran would reportedly agree to a moratorium on uranium enrichment, except increase UN inspections. The U.S. would, in exchange, lift key sanctions and release frozen Iranian funds. An animal rights activist asking Jersey City cops to arrest a construction worker who allegedly strangled a Canada goose to death after it snapped at him.
11: From what we can tell, a male goose was defending his newborn goslings that were hatched the day before, and unfortunately was killed when he flew at somebody.
1: This is the time of year when pods of Canada geese and their recently hatch offspring are moving around. Their parents are pretty protective. Apparently, it was the father that was killed. Sunshine this morning, some clouds this afternoon, high 66, 739. Let's head over to the 77 WABC Sports Desk where we find Sidney Ferris Rosenberg.
12: Well, thank you, Noam Layden. Very nice. Knickerbockers are back on the court tonight, folks. It is semifinal Eastern action, game three. Knicks right now up 2-0. They won both games at Madison Square Garden, find themselves as 1.5-point underdogs in Philly tonight. No Joel Embiid for the 76ers, but also very likely no Onanobi for the Knicks, which should be bad news. He's been playing some really, really great basketball, OG. So Knicks and 76ers, game three from Philadelphia tonight. Also in the Eastern Conference semifinals, the Pistons, like the Knickerbockers, are up 2-0. They beat the Cavaliers last night pretty easily, 107-91. That series moves to Cleveland tomorrow night. Out west last night, the reigning NBA champ Oklahoma City Thunder blew out LeBron James and the Lakers again, 125-107. Oklahoma City now a commanding 2-0 lead in that series. Later on tonight, the other Western Conference series that shifts to Minnesota, where the Spurs and Timberwolves are tied at 1 game apiece. Major League Baseball action in the Bronx yesterday. The Yankees ran roughshod again. They did it again, beating up the Texas Rangers 8-2. The Yankees improved to 26-12. They're now tied with the Cubs and the Braves for the best record in Major League Baseball. Yanks on the road start a weekend series in Milwaukee against the Brewers, and it'll be their ace, Max Fried, on the mound tonight for the Yanks. The Mets blew a late lead, gave up a grand slam home run to McCarthy, lost to the Rockies 6-2. They did win the series, but at 14-23, the Mets find themselves tied with the San Francisco Giants for the worst record in baseball. The Mets take their act to Arizona tonight, taking on the Diamondbacks with Nolan McClain on the mound. Sports brought to you by my dear friend Pete Morgan and the fine folks at Peerless Boilers. Remember, folks, Peerless Boilers, they are America's best boilers. Noam, back to you.
1: Thank you, Sydney. 7:41, traffic, transit now. Here's Joe Nolan.
13: Well, from the Apple Bank traffic desk, if you're on the Deegan northbound at Fordham Road, a disabled tractor trailer, that's been there all morning. That continues. Bruckner southbound at the Sheridan, an accident there as well. That also in the process of being cleared. Now on the Jackie Robinson, a new one, an accident right by Forest Park Drive. 12th Avenue at 41st Street, pretty bad accident there with an accident investigation. They're working on that. Bunch of stuff in New Jersey, 287 southbound coming down to exit 37, which is Route 24, an overturned tractor trailer. The right lane going to be out of service. If you're on 78 on the westbound side out by exit 26, there's a vehicle fire. They're alternately opening and closing all lanes there. Northbound Jersey Turnpike at 15E on the western spur, a left lane accident. Then eastbound Route 22 at Vauxhall Road just off the parkway, an accident with injuries on alternate side is in effect. 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
28: 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On this Friday, Secretary of State Marco Rubio put up a good performance with the press on Tuesday of this week. He was clear and authoritative about the Iran conflict, believing the terrorist state's economy is in big trouble. Hope he's right. On Thursday, Rubio has an official meeting with Pope Leo, who has emerged as a problem for the Trump administration. Because the Pope is a spiritual missionary, he's not going to explain geopolitics to anyone. That frustrates President Trump, who believes the pontiff does not understand world conflict, specifically the nuclear danger from Iran. Mr. Trump fervently thinks that he is saving lives by neutralizing Iran. Apparently, the Pope does not share that vision, or maybe I'm being unfair. He might agree, but he's certainly not speaking up. So it could happen that Secretary Rubio will bring the men together. Rubio's Catholic, respects the church. That's a good start. I believe there is room for detente here. Many don't care, but America needs supporters right now. Pope Leo's softening on the danger of Iran would help this country. Let's pray that Marco can pull it off. 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
0: That is the Morning O'Reilly Update. 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

0: Collins, Easy Lover. But a lot of you don't know is that the other voice you hear on this single happens to be the lead singer of Earth, Wind, and Fire, one of my favorite acts. His name is Philip Bailey. And according to the genius that is Lou Ruffino, Philip Bailey, not Phil Collins. We celebrated his birthday a couple of weeks ago. Philip Bailey celebrating a birthday today. Isn't that right, Lou?
1: And Noam and I were just talking. When Philip Bailey is 75.
0: Oh, my God.
1: You know you're
0: getting old.
1: That's it, man.
0: Yeah, 75. Earth, Wind, and Fire. And that did a whole album there with Phil Collins. There's another song I really like, Chinese Wall, we'll play later. Happy birthday to Philip Bailey. Four more great guests stopping by today. Bruce Blakeman, Joe Tacopina, KT McFarland, and our teammate right here on 77 WABC, and a major star with two big-time shows, Fox and Friends, every weekday morning, and, of course, One Nation, 10 p.m. Sunday nights. Our good buddy Brian Kilmeade breaks down everything from California. We'll talk about Iran. We'll talk about Marco Rubio. All of it. Brian Kilmeade coming up next on the Friday edition of Sid and Friends in the morning.

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1: From the Apple Bank Traffic Desk, and we continue to have all these issues going on in New Jersey as you travel on 287 southbound right by Route 24. There's an overturned tractor trailer. They're working on that. We're also looking at delays northbound on the turnpike around 15E, the Western Spur left lane accident. Then on 78 westbound by exit 26, that vehicle fire continues. And then on Route 22 at Vauxhall Road, pretty bad accident there. In the city, on the Bruckner southbound at the Sheridan, there's a crash. You have a collision on the Jackie Robinson eastbound at Forest Park Drive. And then 12th Avenue at 41st Street. An accident investigation is ongoing, and Mass Transit looks to be in pretty good shape. 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
3: Extra.
4: Lonely people who follow others they don't even know on social media might be making their loneliness worse. Oregon State University professor of public health, Brian Primack, says he studied social media users and found there's often miscommunication.
5: When you're interacting with strangers, there's that much more likelihood of there being some kind of a misinterpretation, some type of a gaffe.
4: He says an average of 35% of people being followed were strangers. He says it's important for people using social media to have a group of real, in-person friends. Primack says face-to-face friends are the best.
5: The gold standard of human value from socialization is still in-person relationship.
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0: Join us every Friday. My main man comes up after me each and every weekday morning here on 77 WABC at 10 o'clock. Puts on a kick-ass show. Trust me, kick-ass. Brian Kilmeade, also part of that great threesome, Fox and Friends, every weekday morning on Fox News, and his own amazing show. We'll get to it. In fact, I'll be back in 2 weeks. I'm very excited. Michelle Richmond, way to go, baby. 10 p.m. Sunday nights, One Nation. But, Brian, before you just came on, I spoke to my friend Elizabeth Barcahona. She's a big deal out in Los Angeles. Nice girl, part of the RJC with me, with Matt Brooks and Norm Coleman. And she's out there in L.A., and we talked about these races, the governor race, where, of course, I want Steve Hilton because that's what Trump wants. And watching Steve, I can't help but like him. And the mayor race, even bigger, where, of course, most of us like Spencer Pratt. And you look at Los Angeles, it is New York, right? They've got this DSA candidate, this lady in the mayor's race, who's a complete psycho. To me, she's Mamdani. To me, Karen Bass is kind of Andrew Cuomo. And then you get Spencer Pratt. The problem is, we didn't have that guy in New York. Curtis Sliwa, miserably short of that. So it's similar in a lot of ways, but then again, it's not. But I think it's important that we keep an eye on these elections out in California, even from New York, because it does play a part in this country, and we need guys like Spencer Pratt and Steve Hilton to win. Bottom line, yes?
1: Yeah, and with the jungle primary, it's easy to see how it's easier to see how it could happen, because they got the sheriff out there who's second or third, and Steve Hilton said yesterday on our air, I've been talking to him, and if it's close, maybe we'll combine forces, and maybe, you know, Steve is the lead.
0: Right, you're talking about Bianco, and it looks like he may be up for doing that.
1: And I think, you know, Bianco's a good guy, but clearly he's not. If you watch any of that, he can't go deep on the issues. He's big law and order, but he can't tell you about the economy. He can't talk about homelessness and things of that nature. He could talk about the law enforcement angle, which is fine, and you could ramp up, but you're looking for the complete candidate. Steve Hilton actually studied it for 2 years and can run any campaign. I mean, just so you know, he impressed. Steve Hilton came here because he got David Cameron elected, and he was a real power player. He's almost like the Karl Rove, David Axelrod. But he always had his own aspirations, loved this country, and then said, I'm going to go to California, and couldn't believe the image he had in California and the reality was totally different. But he's like, you know what? I still want my kids to grow up here, so I'm moving. And then he worked to be a citizen. He kept everybody up to date on it. And he did a really good job on his Sunday show. And you really got to see how deep he goes on the issues. He was all over the Russia stuff, and he could really unwind. So when people say he was just a consultant, I think you're missing the point. You know, Martin Van Buren, for example, he got Andrew Jackson elected twice and then said, you know what, let me try it. And he was a one-term president. But, you know, you get to know the issues inside and out and how to run, and that's what we're seeing. And that's why he grinded it out. Nothing's too, no event's too small. No insult is a problem. You know, he can handle it. So I think he'd be great. But this is what I love about what's happening with Spencer Pratt. And I could totally see you doing this if you ever ran. What he did, number one, he's a very good communicator. Number two, he actually studied the top 10 issues, including the one that affected him most, and that's the fires and the lack of response. He studied it. So not only did his mom's house get burned down, not only did his house get burned down, did his friends, neighbors of his get burned alive. Then he found out about the water situation, what wasn't done, Karen Bass changing the after-action report. Are you kidding me? And her own staffers were so horrified, they came out and turned on her. So when he got on the debate stage, I got to see conservative views and a well-researched guy on the major issues, and I got to see liberal views, and I got to see extremist views. What we're seeing in these cities is liberal against radical. So that's the debate. This is the first time I see a Republican go, of course you don't give illegal immigrants health care, but they need it. But you're going to attract more. You go, he says, you go down. He goes, I want to get more beds for the homeless. The homeless? Do you know that they don't want beds? Do you know that if you and I will go down, we'll meet with the homeless, we're all, and we say we go to bed, they want fentanyl. You know, they want heroin. They don't want to be in bed. They will stab you to death. This is a addiction issue. This isn't a housing issue. And I go, yes, but usually I listen to you, Sid, for the Republican conservative response. And then if you want the liberal response, go to MSNBC. But finally, I saw it on the same stage. And my hope is that Los Angelinos who know this is not working will go, I don't know if he's Republican or Democrat, but I'm done. This guy did his homework. He said, I'm not traveling. He goes, you went to Ghana. Do you went to Ghana, Karen Bass? Don't worry about me not being in town. I'm not going anywhere for 4 years. I will stay in this city and make it work. And I just hope, this is my hope, that the people of Los Angeles will start a new trend. I am going to vote for the best candidate that can make my life better and not worry about Democrat or Republican. I want every strong Republicans to run in Chicago. Obviously, we got a strong one as governor here. We didn't get a strong one as mayor because there was no debate there and there's too much baggage. But, man, if you had, you know, if you had a Rudy Giuliani emerge, would he have a chance? They say no, so no one runs. I say run. Get you 10%. Next year it'll be 15%. The year after that, it'll be 40% because the Democratic ideals are not effective. They're all failing. Big story today is South Carolina is getting more New Yorkers than anybody else. It's not even Florida and Texas anymore. So we're losing congressional seats. We're losing people. Our billionaires are being mocked, so they're leaving. So at one point, if Republicans stay at it, they're going to go, I'm giving that woman a shot.
2: That is so well said. And you're right. I talked to Nancy Mace quite a bit, and Charleston is filling up with New Yorkers as we speak. And you mentioned if you ever ran, and, you know, I kind of joke around about it, but Laura Trump is like, you know, you got us behind you, and Bruce Blakeman running for governor, he's like, oh, man, I'd love that if I'm governor, you're mayor, and others. So I'm considering it. I really am. I know it sounds crazy, but as Frank Morano told me on this show a couple of weeks ago, if I would have told you 20 years ago that a guy that was doing reality TV would be president twice, if I would have told you that the star of Bedtime for Bonzo would be governor and the president, or a rap star, not even a star, a rapper, would be the mayor of New York City, or an action hero would be the governor of California, Schwarzenegger, you would have laughed. So, you know, Sid, that's a joke. Come on. Everybody hates him. He's a radio guy, but you never know. And the truth is that Republicans need to do a better job. That's the bottom line. We don't run very good candidates in most cities, especially in New York. I do like Spencer Pratt. We need more of those guys in cities like ours and across the nation.
1: Because I listened to Spencer Pratt. You know, I knew nothing about him. I just know the name. Was this guy an actor? And people would tell me, no, he was pretty big for a while. But he knows his stuff, and he's a very good communicator. He goes on Joe Rogan, and it takes you 3 days to get through it. I mean, those guys go for 3 hours. I don't even know how anyone could sit and listen. Not that it's bad. I just don't have that kind of time. But it took me 3 days. I go, oh, my goodness. This guy understands the issues. That's the key. You go up there, and you say, we got to, you know, crack down illegal immigration. We got to make our schools better. Okay, fine. Well, we got to do something about the traffic. All right, great. But how? What are you going to do? So if you go up there and you get attention, and then people say, well, what's your solution, and you have none, you blew it. And then people are going to start shutting off. What I like about this guy, he actually says, I know I'm going to tell you right now what I'm going to do. And go examine my plan. And don't tell me. I didn't memorize it. I wrote it. So, Sid, you put that time in to take the top 10 problems with your solution. Of course, you sit down with the experts, and you figure out what's been done and how hard it is. And then you go ahead and do it. And that's what I'm convinced Bruce Blakeman's done his homework, knows exactly how he's going to deal with an opposition legislature, knows exactly what he's going to do with a hostile mayor. So you got to have a plan. So when people vote for you, they're voting for the personality, they're voting for the programs.
2: That's what you need. You need solutions. And Bruce spent 90 minutes in the Oval Office just a couple of days ago, just him and Trump, 90 minutes. In fact, he's going to join me later on this morning, Bruce, and talk about the specifics of what they discussed. And I agree, he is locked and ready to beat Kathy Hochul, who continues to flail. $268 billion budget, I guess, was approved yesterday. But let's get to Trump. Trump and Blakeman did meet a couple of days ago, but let's talk about Iran. Trump described what happened yesterday as a, quote, love tap. I mean, look, between you and I know we both agree that this is a necessary war. I think where we disagree is that this is taking too long. This is not helping the president. I've got a lot of Republican friends who love Trump, and they're fed up. They're like, enough of this already. I want to see. Don't tell me that in August gas prices will come down. I want to see it now. So the longer this goes on, the worse it is for Trump, the worse it is for the midterms. That's a fact. I don't want to hear we're going to win. We need to win sooner than later. And to try to convince me that the ceasefire is still in place, while they're bombing us and we're bombing them is a little silly, Brian.
1: Yeah, it's true. But just understand, it's easy to get behind Trump when things are going well, you know, and look the other way when a Truth Social post causes more harm than help. But this is the point where you showed you show dedication. So when things are tough, if you think the mission is complete, you dig down and you say, okay, now's the time to come up with a plan that's going to be effective that will bring these guys to the table. If not, I would take the Israelis and what the Mossad has already done, and I would take out the next level. I would take out the next level of Iranian leaders, and I would start the program, if it hasn't started already, to arm 89 million, begin to arm 89 million people plus that hate this regime. And that's what you do. And I'm just saying, just because things are tough and harder than you thought, I don't think you abandon the mission. And I think people, you know, the approval for the mission, for finishing it, is actually strong. Karl Rove ran through some numbers with me the other day, who, by the way, thinks this is definitely worth Trump's time. And you know he doesn't get up every day praising Trump. Absolutely worth it. And he says, you get this ends the right way. This could be a huge boon for him. And because things get tough or a little bit harder, I think it's time to say, okay, I get it. It's a little bit harder. I understand the clock is ticking, but let's come up with a plan that works. And I'll talk to General Keane about that today.
2: I just saw the great general at the Yankee game a couple nights ago. Give him my regards. We had a good time together.
1: I mean, how well are the Yankees playing? And they just called up Spencer Jones. I mean, is this going to be the Giants' defensive line, or is this going to be the Yankees' offensive machine? You know how big that guy is?
2: He's huge, and the Yankees are scoring a lot of runs every day. They got a set against Milwaukee this weekend on the road, and a week from tonight, I look forward to being in Citi Field in Queens in Steve Cohen's box when the Mets actually host the Yankees. Yes, Cohen invited me to sit, me and O'Reilly, to sit with him during the Met-Yankee game next Friday night. But I do want to move to Marco Rubio for a second because, you know, here he is, Brian, and he's brokering a deal, you know, not a deal, but he's trying to broker peace, you know, between Pope Leo and President Trump. And I saw Cardinal Dolan, for example, on your network yesterday, and he was upset with Trump, very upset. But Rubio steps in, he tries to fix it. Rubio, in his Secretary of State role, goes everywhere to try to fix everything, and 9 times out of 10, he's able to do it. So I know J.D. Vance is out there trying to figure out all the fraud, but I never really see Trump with Vance. Marco Rubio is doing all the important stuff, and it's starting to feel to me, because I've been talking Rubio, as you know, from the beginning, I've been a Rubio fan, not Vance. It's starting to feel to me like the Republicans are getting ready in 2028 to make Rubio the guy after Trump. What do you think?
1: I can't see Trump saying, JD, it's going to be Rubio. I think that if he lays out and just says, I'm going to let the Republicans fight it out, even though it's going to be billions, but not giving up. You know, if you go ahead and anoint J.D. Vance, you give up all the media, all the drama is going to be on the left. Even you will be going, hey, last night I watched that debate between Bashir and AOC. And if it's just J.D. Vance for a year, you know, because that's what happens with an incumbent. There's no drama. So it's almost like J.D. Vance, okay, the president gets behind him. I can't see the president abandoning him unless J.D. does something where he comes out and has a speech where he says, this is not my foreign policy. This is not what I would have done with tariffs, but I'm here to support the president. Then the president would say, you're done. But unless he does something like that, I think the president, the only thing he would do is say what Eisenhower did with Nixon. You know, Nixon really didn't have much of a relationship with him. He's vice president, thinks he's going to get the nomination. And for the most part, Eisenhower goes, no, you got, you know, go ahead and earn it. If the president does that, I think that that's a way of saying it's Rubio. But he'll never, unless J.D. does something on some insubordination. You know why? Because it was the Trump family that gave J.D. the big push. It was the Trump family that was the one that said he'd be going against Don Jr. and that faction. So I think that rather than do that, and he really likes both the guys. I was talking to a member of his cabinet, and he says that there's not a big meeting that J.D. is not in, and I watch these guys, they get along great. And I said, really, that's what struck you? And he said, yeah, there's no doubt about it. I mean, they're fine, but the president really likes Marco too. So my scenario is this. president says, what I'm going to do is let these guys fight it out. Why? Ted Cruz is basically in. I think Josh Hawley is basically in. I don't know. If there's somebody else in the cabinet that's going to run. I think Kristi Noem is going to be in. Not that you, I think that she has any shot at all, but I think that that's what she's preparing for. So, you know, these are all people that Trump knows. Do that. And also would give J.D. Vance a chance to say, here's what I would do different. So if Trump goes out and nominates him and says, he's my guy, then he's got to stay with Trump. He wants to be different than Trump. And there's no doubt about it. And how does he do that? Well, if Trump doesn't endorse me, that frees me up. And I always say this, there's no way Rubio runs if J.D. is, because that's how close they are. There's not a rivalry, but on pure performance. You know, look what the Yankees did at shortstop. Volpe's a shortstop. Then they put this shortstop in and they go, I'm going with that guy.
2: Well, Caballero, he's great. Better. He's terrific, Caballero.
1: He's better. So that's just it. But let the American people decide is the only way Trump will do it, because so far J.D. Vance has been loyal. And I don't have a problem. If he's not for the war or for tariffs or anything, that's what your job is. Have the courage to stand up and go, Mr. President, I just want to tell you, I'm going to give my 2 cents. And then he goes, I'll do whatever you want. And that's pretty much what I understand he does. And the president does not mind it.
2: Okay. He's also not very pro-Israel. He employed Tucker Carlson's son. I got a lot of issues with J.D. Vance. I think in terms of performance, it's not even close. I think J.D. is well behind Marco Rubio. But I do think you're right. He's a loyal guy, Trump. He would have done the same thing with Stefanik and Blakeman. But Stefanik shocked me because she's a tough girl in Congress.
1: Oh my goodness.
2: And she really pulled the coward card and just pulled out because she was upset that she didn't get the endorsement and Bruce Blakeman was in the race. So I think you're right. I think he does that. Eli likes everybody. Everybody's got a shot. About 60 seconds to go. We're 2 days away from the big show, 10 p.m. Sunday night, which I'll be back on in 2 weeks, One Nation. What are we looking at on Sunday, Brian?
1: Well, I'll tell you what. I'm going to go with Ben Shapiro. I got to get his perspective. I think his voice is more powerful than ever. I also am going to go with Jameson Greer. Silently, quietly, he is one of the MVPs of this administration. Now he's talking about the USMCA, rare earth, and that China trip coming up. I got a chance to meet him before the shooting started at the White House Correspondents' Dinner. Byron Donalds is going to be with me. And Sage Steele is going to be on. So that's a little about what's happening.
2: Wow.
1: And, of course, on the radio show, we got Jonathan Greenblatt, the Anti-Defamation League, Sean Duffy, Gad Saad, Kristen Sinema. As you know, that she's one of the sober Democrats, so she had to leave. Shannon Bream is going to be with us, too. So I'll be talking about that on radio. And, of course, getting pumped up for Westbury October 17th, where we bring history to life in the round. BrianKilmeade.com for there, where Sid is going to take a trip to Long Island. I will provide the car service, and we'll put you in a prominent role.
2: I'm very excited about that, to be honest. I've been telling Danielle about it. I'm going to be in Brian Kilmeade's show, basically, and I really am excited about it. That's going to be fun come October. Your radio show sounds great today, and the TV show, man, what a lineup. Ben Shapiro, Sage Steele, pretty spectacular stuff. That's why we listen to you 10 o'clock every morning, Brian, and watch you 10 p.m. every Sunday night. As always, Brian Kilmeade, great to have you. Amazing stuff. Love you. We'll do it again next week, buddy. Be good.
1: Right, but do you have any advice for me? Do you have one line, just one line for me?
2: I got it. Are you ready?
1: Go ahead. Yep.
2: Stay within yourself.
1: Thank you so much.
2: I'm ready to go. I want that T-shirt, by the way. I want that T-shirt. I want to stay within yourself.
1: You're getting it.
2: All right, Brian. We'll talk to you later, buddy. Great job. Thank you so much. That's Brian Kilmeade. Follows me each and every weekday morning. What a great discussion. 10 p.m. Sunday nights is One Nation. 10 a.m. is the Brian Kilmeade radio show on 77 WABC. Truly one of the most diverse and knowledgeable guys in the country. He could talk about the Mets, he could talk about Iran, he could talk about the mayor. He can do it all. He's my good friend, Brian Kilmeade. We'll take a short break. Lots more to do on this Friday morning. Friday, Sid and Friends in the morning.

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2: Well, from the Apple Bank Traffic Desk, I'm looking on 78, a live shot now on the westbound side out there by exit 26. There was a vehicle fire, and at one point they had all lanes closed. Now they have all three lanes open, but it's off on the shoulder, and everybody is definitely slowing down to take a look at that. So as you head out on to the east and westbound side, rather, of I-78, you are going to run into a little bit of a problem there this morning. Now on 287, as you begin to travel out onto the southbound side, we still have bumper-to-bumper traffic now out of Booton, really almost all the way up to Main Street and Booton, right on down and into Route 24, where that overturned tractor-trailer is that is still in the process being cleared up and out of the way. And then also, as you head out onto the eastbound side of Route 22, a lot of heavy traffic as you start to come east of the parkway. Again, an earlier accident there. And then we have a report of another one on the westbound side of 78 in the local lanes right by Vauxhall Road. So again, trouble as you travel out onto Route 78. Now, elsewhere in the city, if you're on the Bruckner Expressway, as you begin to travel on the southbound side, coming down to the Sheridan, we had some earlier problems there. Still some heavy traffic, though, as you begin to travel out on the southbound side. In fact, it's pretty bumper-to-bumper coming away from the Bruckner Interchange all the way down to the Sheridan. If you're then going to be over on the Deegan, really not all that big of a normal stuff south of Yankee Stadium, but getting up to the area of Fordham Road, again, we had an accident there with that tractor-trailer. The right lane was blocked, and you're backed up now from Yankee Stadium all the way on up to Fordham Road. Inbound, George, about a 30-minute delay. Same thing at the Lincoln and Holland tunnels. And alternate side again today is in effect. 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I'm Joe Nolan with traffic on Talk Radio 77 WABC.
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3: Good morning, I'm John Terrett. Records for most of Thursday, and then they were gone. Iran issues complicated things. You know how it is now. Dow, Nasdaq, S&P all in the red. Oil swinging between gains and losses in the last hour. McDonald's beat expectations in the first quarter despite a challenging environment, but warned second quarter may be even worse. Their stock was as flat as a meat patty yesterday. Shake Shack, their rival, tumbling 28% and blaming beef prices and inclement weather. DoorDash jumped 12% and then closed up 2% as its customer base is growing. Whirlpool sank 12%, but it had been down 20%. The CEO says demand for washing machines, dryers, dishwashers, and those huge refrigerators they have with two doors hasn't been this low since the great financial collapse of 2008-2009. Cloud-based cybersecurity company Datadog, how's that for a name, up 31%, the best in 6 years, record revenue and AI expansion seen. Wall Street giant Apollo is considering opening a second headquarters outside New York because of Mayor Mamdani's war on the rich. And the Boeing boss Kelly Ortberg is going to Beijing next week, according to CNBC, with President Trump. That normally means there's a big order in the pipeline. Later today, the government jobs report for April at 8:30 Eastern. With business, I'm John Terrett.
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6: On this sun-sprawl, beautiful New York City Friday, three more great guests to come your way. Our choice for Governor Bruce Blakeman, the amazing defense attorney, my buddy of 48 years, Joseph Tacopina, and the brilliant, and I mean brilliant and lovely, KT McFarlane. All that's still to come after Noam gets you updated on the news.
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8: 77 WABC Chime Time, 8:20, 51 sunny on this Friday, May 8th. Good morning, I'm Noam Layton. In its first vote under a new mayor, last night the Rent Guidelines Board left the door open for a rent increase as high as 4%, but they also left the door open to a rent freeze, which Mayor Mamdani campaigned on. Tenants, well, they packed the board's meeting last night in Queens.
9: Landlords have seen major profits over the last few years, and while tenants have seen four straight years of increases.
8: But landlords say they need a rent hike just to make ends meet, keep up their buildings. The final decision will not be made until June 25th when the board convenes for a final vote. President Trump says the ceasefire between the U.S. and Iran still on, even though the two nations fired at each other yesterday. Iran's still looking over a peace proposal that the president says they would be wise to sign.
10: They want to sign it, I will tell you. They want to sign it a lot more than I do. The talks are going very well, but they have to understand if it doesn't get signed, they're going to have a lot of pain. They're going to have a lot of pain.
8: The deal would have Iran agree to a moratorium on uranium enrichment, except increased UN inspections. The U.S. would, in turn, lift key sanctions and release frozen Iranian funds. The White House will begin releasing secret UFO files to the public this morning. So what's in them? New Yorkers want to know if any of it involves little green men.
11: If they're out here, you know, they're doing a real good job of flying 2,000 miles an hour UFO.
12: That's believable because we can't be the only people out here, honestly.
8: President Trump says there's a lot in the files that Americans will find interesting. A bicyclist in critical condition after he was hit by a bus West Side Highway this morning. 23-year-old on a city bike near 41st Street when the hit took place. It was about 5 a.m. The victim was taken to Bellevue. Critical condition. Bus driver stayed at the scene. New York Waterway will hike fares come Monday by 5%, something they call a fuel surcharge due to global events. Riders say they see what's going on right now.
13: Everything's ridiculous right now.
14: I'm not surprised that there's an increase in anything.
15: It all went up, so it's not a surprise. It just is what it is.
8: New York Waterway says the surcharge is needed to help cover an 80% increase in fuel costs since just the beginning of the year. And a Long Island man accused of sabotaging his former business partner's vacation by posing as him and then canceling his trip to Aruba just hours before he was set to take off. Suffolk County police say Ronald Fisher impersonated his ex-partner in a call to his ex-partner's travel agency. He's been charged now with identity theft.
6: You know, talking about Suffolk County, the other day when I was at Yankee Stadium the other night, one of the games where the Yankees beat Texas, and I was hanging out with my buddy Randy Levine. Do you know who was inside that box with us, his suite? We had General Jack Keane.
8: Right.
6: He was there. We had Ken Sunshine. You know who he is?
8: The big PR giant.
6: Very good. Yes, very good. And Sheriff Errol Toulon.
8: Oh, Suffolk County Sheriff, yeah.
6: Yes, and what a sweet guy. He was so excited. I forgot to say this a couple of days ago. I was really taken aback. He was so excited to see me in the suite with Randy. We took pictures together. He was great. I mean, I'd met him a couple of times before, but man, was he great.
16: How would you forget that?
6: I don't know. Well, I did mention it a couple of days ago. I mentioned Errol, but it was kind of like in passing. But thinking back to that night, Lewis, Monday night, he was really great. So once he mentioned Suffolk County, and I love Ray Tierney, and I love obviously, you know, Lou Civello, all those guys. But this guy Toulon, the sheriff, he's a special guy.
8: He's good.
7: Ken Sunshine,
6: one of the great PR guys in New York.
7: Well, knew him. That's good. Okay.
6: He's good buddies with Cuomo, Andrew.
8: He's been around forever.
6: Yeah. Big time guy.
7: Like as long as Sunshine has been around.
6: Pretty much.
8: I think so.
6: Yeah, pretty much.
7: Right.
6: He has that Scott Shannon look to him. Oh. Scott Shannon's got a new job, folks.
8: He does?
6: What? I mean, who cares?
8: Where's he working?
6: This is what the New York City message board, this is what they worry about.
7: Oh, that's where you got it.
6: Is what Alan's snipping. How about doing a little root canal this morning, Allie baby? I guess Scott Shannon will now be working at some music station in Boston because nobody in New York wants him anymore.
7: Oh,
6: so
7: no.
6: He's gone to Boston.
7: No, Scott's
8: a good guy. Come on.
6: Scott Shannon?
8: Yeah.
6: He made more fun of me, him and Todd Pettengill.
8: Oh, he did? I didn't know that.
6: Oh, my. But he's a nice guy. I've met him a couple of times. Yeah. He's very nice. But I know he wanted this job. Everybody wanted this job, you know.
8: He wanted to be your partner, if I'm not mistaken.
6: Right. Yeah. That did go up. I'm not sure if he wanted to be my partner, but it came up in conversation, and I like Scott, and Scott's a legitimate Hall of Famer and a legitimate legend, but it took me, well, no time at all to say no.
7: No, I think it was under a minute, I believe, if I recall.
8: How old is Scott? I feel like he's been around since I was listening to radio when I was a teenager.
6: Right? Yeah, he has, yeah. He's great. Scott's great. So I wish him well in Boston. But he's got to be in his 70s, no?
8: At least, yeah.
6: I mean, that's the thing about radio. It's funny because I just turned 59, and I look great. But I'm actually a young guy. Like, even people at the station and across the street, you got two guys in the morning that are both over 70, you know? So I'm the only guy who could really boast, hey, in 10 years, I'll still be number one. Almost everybody else is going to be dead.
7: I see 78, too.

0: pay in 10 years, I'll still be number one. Almost everybody else is going to be dead.
1: I see 78, too.
0: So. Oh, 78, yeah. Yeah.
2: I was going to say,
0: see what I'm saying? So I'm the guy, wow. 59.
2: Look at that, you're the kid. You're
0: I am, I'm the kid.
2: Radio.
0: I'm the kid.
2: That's pretty frightening.
1: Thanks for joining me, folks. Everybody else is dead.
2: 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Sunshine this morning, some clouds this afternoon, high 66. Let's head over to the 77 WABC Sports Desk, and here's Justin Allen.
3: 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Game 3, Eastern Conference Semifinals. Knicks 1.5-point road favorites up 2-0. On the diamond in the Bronx, Yankees handedly beat the Rangers 9-2 in the finale rubber game of their 3-game set. Outfield of Jason
0: Dominguez. Wait, are the Knicks favorites or underdogs?
3: They're underdogs. 1.5-point underdogs.
0: You said favorites.
3: Tonight. Okay, I meant underdogs.
0: Yankees won 8-2, not 9-2.
3: I said 9-2, yes.
0: Yeah. How's it going?
3: What?
0: How's it going so far?
3: I don't know. It's 8:27, and I'm still doing sports.
0: No, but you messed up the spread for the Knicks, and you messed up the Yankee score.
3: I just don't care.
0: This update's not even 10 seconds old.
3: Let's move on.
1: Someone has a head injury here. Jesus. I don't know.
0: I'm the one with the head injury.
1: Oh, it's you.
0: Yes.
1: That's right.
0: A very serious brain injury, thank you, and still doing a great job.
1: Right. I can't tell the difference. I'm sorry.
2: I guess you can keep going.
3: You can resume. Oh, going. I'm sorry.
0: No,
3: I thought you guys wanted the floor.
0: No. Listen, all I'm asking for. No. Don't play the victim here.
3: I apologize.
0: You screwed up both stories. The wrong score and the wrong spread.
3: I was trying to go quicker. Now it's taking longer than
2: and poor KT. She's on hold.
0: She doesn't care. She loves
3: 30 minutes and 24 seconds.
0: She loves listening to the show. She calls it early on purpose just to listen.
2: Oh, okay. Well, never mind.
0: Did you know that?
2: No, I
0: didn't.
2: She
0: calls in regularly 20 minutes early just to listen.
1: Oh, no. Okay.
0: Sure this is her favorite radio show since, if maybe even more than Imus.
1: You sure she still wants to listen?
0: No, not anymore. No, she's had enough. Yeah, she's done. She'll be joining Boomer and Geo next week. Break down the Mets.
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0: That's your best update ever, I got to tell you. That is your best update ever,
2: A+.
0: Right
2: plus.
0: There.
2: 8:28 now, traffic, transit. Here's Joe Noah.
4: From the Apple Bank traffic desk, again, as you travel out onto Route 22 eastbound at Vauxhall Road, that accident's still there, still in the process of being cleared. Then on the Parkway southbound at 157, there's a crash. And then two problems on 78. On the westbound side, we're backed up getting into exit 49, a left lane accident. Then around exit 26, there's another one. 287 southbound, Wooten Street and Booton, all the way on down to Route 24. And an overturned tractor trailer, that's still being cleared. So that's several miles of bumper-to-bumper traffic. Now, in the city, on the outbound LIE at 108 Street, accident right lane, inbound Grand Central Parkway at exit 21. There's an accident. That's in the right lane. And then also on 12th Avenue at 41st Street, some police activity. That continues in mass transit at this point. Everybody now pretty much back on or close to schedule. 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

0: Wall, what a great song. This is Philip Bailey, happens to be the lead singer of Earth, Wind, and Fire. And what's funny is on the song Easy Lover, that's Phil Collins' song, Bailey sings with Collins. On this song, which is Bailey's song, Collins sings with him. Chinese Wall, today happens to be the 75th birthday for the great Philip Bailey. So if you like Earth, Wind, and Fire and songs like this, which I love, happy birthday to Philip Bailey. KT McFarland, Fox News, Sid and Friends in the Morning every week. A fan favorite. They love her. I love her. KT, happy Friday. How are you?
1: I'm just great. I really love listening to you and the guys just yuck it up in the morning. No wonder everybody loves you.
0: Ah, thank you. Thank you. That means a lot coming from you. Even that word you used, yuck, that was a staple for Imus. That was a staple. You know what's funny, KT, you like this, is, you know, Imus died and I pretty much lost touch with the Imus family, and you know that I talk about Don all the time.
1: Yeah.
0: And even though his friends go back to Deirdre and say, Sid says terrible things, it's not true. I've given Imus a tremendous amount of credit, and I even admit that a lot of his shtick influenced me, and a lot of mornings people say, man, you remind me of Imus. So I do miss him. And just recently, Deirdre Imus reached out to me, so did Wyatt. Wyatt was on this show about 2 weeks ago, and he texted me yesterday, and he wants to come back for the Preakness Stakes next week. So there was a relationship once again between the Rosenbergs and the Imus. How about that?
1: Well, that's really impressive because that's a friendship that has gone on despite, you know, potentially competing with each other. And then I think, you know, you've taken over the mantle and the throne of Don Imus. So good for you and good for Deirdre and good for Wyatt.
0: Yeah, thank you. They're doing great. And they loved you too, of course, on that radio show. It was such an important radio show. And I believe that this one, like you said now, kind of carries that baton. And, you know, we talk about everything from frivolous stuff like the Mets and music to important stuff like you and I are about to discuss, which is Iran. I know you're on hold during the Brian Kilmeade conversation. I'll say it again. I love Trump. I was all for the move in Iran. You and I have talked about this already. I thought it was a courageous and great move. I do think we're winning. I don't think we've won. I'm not even sure what winning means. To me, it's got to include regime change, which I don't think is going to happen. So I'm not sure exactly how the president can tell us, whether it's 2 weeks or 4 weeks or 6 weeks, that we've won. But above and beyond that, every day that goes by that we're still involved in this, okay, is a bad day for Republicans. Because, yes, when we win, if we win, it'll be great. But until we do, and we can really proclaim victory, which he can explain to the American people, because the messaging has not been great. I've got Trump supporters, people who love Trump. They have no idea what this win means in Iran. There's like five different things they want to see happen. So my point is, this needs to happen. Sooner than later, it will bite us come November.
1: Oh, I think you're absolutely right. And I'm hoping that one of the things that comes out of the U.S.-China meeting next week when President Trump meets with the Chinese President Xi Jinping is that they talk about Iran. Because what happened is last week, the Chinese foreign minister met with the Iranian foreign minister in Beijing. And I bet he read him the Riot Act because China, you know, they support Iran. They haven't really done much for Iran. Maybe they're helping them a little bit with this war. But at the end of the day, China doesn't care about Iran's nuclear weapons program. China cares about China. China cares about oil. And Iran, because of the war and because of the blockade and because of the Strait of Hormuz, Iran is really shutting down China's oil flow. So China doesn't just get oil from Iran. It gets it from the Saudis, from the United Arab Emirates, from Iraq. And that all that oil together adds up to about 40-50% of China's imported oil, which is probably 10-15% of China's entire energy needs. So if you've got a country that's getting 10-15% less than it needs for its energy, that has a massive impact on their petrochemical industry, their industrial manufacturing industry, on their intelligence and tech industry, so everything. So I think the Chinese want this war over more than anybody does.
0: You just made such a great point, and I'll have Gordon Chang on next week to talk about this. I can confirm that's true, only because of what I read and hear, that the Chinese, believe it or not, have been putting pressure on Iran to end this war because, selfishly, they're getting hurt with the oil, with goods. So, yes, as Trump gets set to go there, it's not going to be one of these situations where they're going to be backing Iran. I'm hearing they're already communicating with Iran to fix this because they're getting screwed. And like you said, all they care about is themselves.
1: Yeah, and I think that what will happen next week is that President Trump and President Xi will say, okay, now the adults are in the room. How do we stop this war? And Trump will say, no nukes, and he'll lay out his conditions for Iran and an agreement. And then I think the Chinese president will say, okay, but here's what we want from you guys. But we have the United States and China have much more important stuff. As important as the Iran war is, and as important as the price of oil and price of gasoline and the political impact in the United States, as much as that's so important, China and the United States have more important things to deal with on a bilateral basis.
0: True. But
1: we've got a much bigger agenda, and China's the real problem, not Iran. And you know, the war, is it over in Iran or not? They're all just speedboats that are like the kind of boats that pull water skiers. And we think that, and we think, or some of Trump's critics think, oh, well, they're going to defeat the United States Armada. Come on, guys.
0: Well, it's not a matter of defeating. It's, you know, look, it's gas prices are still too high.
1: Yeah, way too high.
0: And there's no real regime change yet. We've killed a lot of people, but there's a lot of questions. They're fair questions. I'm trying to get Trump on. I've been calling Caroline Leavitt. She just had a baby, yeah. So she's out. Now I'm calling.
1: She's a bit preoccupied.
0: Yeah, she's a little preoccupied with little Bibby, so I called Margo Martin, but I want to get him on because I love him. I adore him, but I'm going to ask him those questions. I mean, there's a lot of questions that even his own supporters have. What does victory really look like? It's not one thing. It's like five. And you know this. Right now, the country that's scared to death, it's not us. Because guess what? As angry as Iran is, they're not coming to Staten Island. They're not coming to Cincinnati. They're not coming to Los Angeles. It's Israel. Right now, Israel is, I'm telling you, terrified because part of this new proposal, which we've given to Iran, includes some loosening of the sanctions. Well, guess what? Last time that happened, that was Obama and Kerry. I'm sorry to say this. I love Trump. It's going to bother you, KT, but this deal, which I've seen, looks a lot like Obamacare 2.0, and it's going to loosen up money, and in 5 years or 10 years, Iran can once again start funding the Houthis, Hezbollah, Hamas. We'll be right back in that same place all over again. So while America and Iran are talking about the possibility of peace, guess who's getting screwed along the way? Israel.
1: You know, that's why whatever agreement is reached, it's not worth the paper it's printed on unless we have two things. One is snap inspections. In other words, we or our designated colleagues can go anywhere, anytime, any place in Iran, no advance notice, just knock on the door and say, let me see what's inside that door. And that's never happened before. So even with President Obama's deal, which the Democrats thought was so great, there was never snap inspections. It was Iran would give you the ability to inspect. You'd have to make an appointment. You'd have to give them enough lead time. They wouldn't let you open up every door. So in other words, they were going to do what they were always going to do. They were going to cheat. So we need the ability to have snap inspections. And then secondly, we need the ability to enforce. There was never any enforcement mechanism with any of these previous agreements. And here's what an enforcement mechanism looks like. We keep a significant percentage of the armada in the region. And so the minute Iran violates it or delays or says you can't look behind this door, fine. We assume they're in violation and we destroy that building. That you immediately take it out. Now, does the United States have to have the armada and three carrier task force groups in the entire region forever? No. We will rely on our regional friends, the Saudis, UAE, particularly Israel, and others to help us enforce this. And we already control the strait. We already opened the strait. We just have to keep it open. And we need to, whatever deal is done, has to be with those two conditions, snap inspections and the ability to enforce. And by enforce, I mean not just a sanction here or there. I mean obliterate the building.
0: Agreed. You know, KT, this redistricting battle seems to be working out actually for us. Republicans are gaining seats, it looks like, all over the place. Much of the chagrin of the Democrats, they embarrassed themselves again yesterday in Tennessee. Not sure if we saw that rowdy scene, but it was out of control. But it does seem like, at least, because Virginia was such a mess and was so one-sided for the Democrats, it does seem like, after what Ron DeSantis did down in Florida, that it may end up working out for us. What are your thoughts on what's become basically a nationwide redistricting battle to gain votes?
1: Well, it's interesting you say that because our daughter, Lieutenant Commander Reserves Fiona McFarland, is a Sarasota representative to the state government in Tallahassee. So She drove up last week.
0: Wow.
1: From Sarasota to Tallahassee, drove her 5 hours, put her vote in, voted for the redistricting in Florida. And it was a no-brainer in Florida. But again, the Democrats thought they're going to be so tricky. They're going to challenge all this. But it's turning out that if state after state after state, if it's got a 30% Republican population and it has no Republican legislators, it tells you that the redistricting was already in place in the other guy's favor. So I think it's about time we clean it up and open it up.
0: Are you following this California stuff as closely as I am? I had Samantha Edis on 2 days ago, Elizabeth Barcahona on today. I had a lot of the conversation with Brian Kilmeade talking about it. I want Spencer Pratt to be the next mayor of Los Angeles. I want Steve Hilton to be the next governor of California. Yeah. I look at California, and that's us on the way. And the truth is, if we're going to be honest, as bad as New York is, and it's really bad and trending worse, we have not hit the California stage just yet. But... we are certainly in the rearview mirror. We are catching up, and with a creep like Mamdani in power, we can get to the California stage very, very quickly. But they're there right now. That state, that city, L.A., needs a lot of help. So I'm keeping my eye on it because that's a big percentage of our country. What are your thoughts?
1: You know, the problem with all these big cities, the Democrat-controlled cities, the sanctuary cities, whatever you want to call them, they're all in a death spiral. They're forcing out the people who pay the taxes. It attracts people who want to, you know, take advantage of the benefits. The law enforcement issues, well, they're not even, you know, cut the cops. No, there are no police in any of them. And then the people who are stuck, who can't move, are not the super rich. It's the middle class. And so in every one of these sanctuary cities, they're in a death spiral, which they're going to have a hard time clawing their way back out of. I mean, the billionaires who are leaving New York, the industries that they are taking to Florida, to Miami, it's costing, you know, thousands of jobs. And the multiplier effect is tens of thousands of jobs. California's already done that. And what do you have? It's not just that there's nobody left who's rich who's paying taxes. It's that the grift and the graft and the incompetence. That's why I think Spencer Pratt's commercial of the, you know, of Gavin Newsom with blood and food dripping down his hand and the crazy mayor. I've watched that about 20 times now. I just think it's the best commercial I've ever seen.
0: It is. I agree. And that's why I like this guy, Spencer Pratt, because he's a little out of the box. He's not a politician. He's a reality star. Or does that sound familiar?
1: He's a smart guy. Yes. I mean, as you and Brian were saying, he's really done his homework and he knows his issues and he's a straight talker. I think, you know, if anybody's paying attention in Los Angeles, maybe they're looking at that and saying, well, I don't know much about politics, but I like the commercial and the guy makes a lot of sense. So who knows? Miracles can happen.
0: Could be that easy. You're right. And he's winning right now. He's beating Karen Bass in the latest poll. So it's not going to take a miracle. It's just going to take turnout. A lot of folks need to go out there and vote. And if we get Spencer Pratt, we get Hilton, one of the two or both of those, then California could be safe. So you mentioned your beautiful daughter down there in Florida doing all that great work in Sarasota. What does KT McFarland do Sunday, the great lady that you are, to celebrate Mother's Day?
1: I make reservations, and then everybody takes me out to lunch.
0: That's great. That's great. Yeah, and so don't tell anybody where you're going because there are crazy people out there, but you got a lot of folks stopping by?
1: I'm going out. They're taking me out to lunch. I'm not. I mean, my five children and 11 and a half grandchildren, sadly, I'll only have two of the children and couple of grandchildren, but then I'm immediately going to Sarasota so they can celebrate Mother's Day again.
0: Oh, that's awesome. Well, good for you, KT. Enjoy your day on Sunday. You're such a special lady, and have a safe trip down to see your daughter down in Florida. And as my friend Gene says, God willing, we'll do it again next week. As always, amazing job. Thank you so much.
1: Thank you. It's a pleasure.
0: Mine too. KT McFarland right there, and if you don't love her, you don't love Jesus. It's really that simple. You agree with that, Lou?
2: I have to agree with it because I believe in Jesus.
0: And you love Jesus?
2: Yes.
0: And you love KT?
2: Yes.
0: All right.
2: It's close.
0: You love Joe Tacopina?
2: Yes, I love Joe.
0: He's coming up. You love Bruce Blakeman?
2: Of course.
0: He's coming up. A lot of love. Friday, we'll take a short break.
2: It's all about the love. Don't make it anything else but love.
0: You're
2: ugly sometimes. That's not true.
0: A lot more to get to. Friday edition of Sitting Friends in the morning.

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1: Well, from the Apple Bank traffic desk, as you begin to travel in the city on the Grand Central Parkway on the inbound side, just as you come up to Hillside Avenue, an accident there. Again, the right lane going to be out of service as you get through there. We're also looking at a lot of heavy traffic as you begin to travel inbound on the LIE now from Main Street into Queens Boulevard, bumper to bumper, and then also inbound on the Gowanus BQE. Pretty much stop and go, bumper to bumper traffic, really, from 86th Street all the way on up to the Brooklyn Bridge. And then over on Staten Island, we have a delay on the westbound side of the Staten Island Expressway coming into exit 9. There's an accident, and you're backed up for a couple of miles at that point. Now, in New Jersey, we have a couple of issues here that you need to know about. First of all, this is a new one, and again, delays on the southbound side of Route 9 coming down to the split with Route 35, and again, just a lot of volume there. We're also looking at a big delay as you travel on 195 on the eastbound side, about 3 miles coming into exit 31. And again, this is because of an accident with injuries. At one point, all lanes were closed. And still the biggest delay in New Jersey is southbound on 287. You're heavy out of Boonton all the way down to Route 24 with an overturned tractor trailer that is still in the process of being cleared. And alternate side again today is in effect. 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

0: tribute to Mother's Day right there from Lou Rapino. It's Mother's Day, bitches. Come on now. Naomi, happy Mother's Day. I love you, Mom. And, of course, my beautiful wife, Danielle, happy Mother's Day. And all you great moms out there, happy Mother's Day. There's nothing better or more important than a good parent. Mother's Day in May. My day comes up in June. There's nothing more important. And on the flip side, there's nothing crappier in life than a bad parent. I'm just telling you. You know, you can have issues and some people may drink or do drugs or cheat or gamble or don't go to church, don't go to shul, whatever it is. There's a million things you can do. But I really believe, and of course committing crimes, and specifically crimes like pedophilia, murder, that's as bad as it gets, rape. But in terms of without that stuff, okay, a bad parent to me is hell. And a good parent, a great parent, should be celebrated. I have no issue with Mother's Day and Father's Day. Come on, another Hallmark holiday. Just a reason for the flower places to make money and card stores to make money. Shut up. Most of us, you know what our mother's vaginas went through to put us here? Least you could do is buy her a card. Stop complaining.
1: Sure, we were going to hear.
0: Well, unless, you know, I think Lou was a C-section baby, but I don't know that.
1: You know.
0: Well, did you come through your mother's vagina?
2: Well, how else would he get out?
0: Right. Oh, C-section. They just carve up
2: your
0: stomach.
2: That's true. Yeah.
0: I had Ava was natural, and Gaby came out the old stomach. I actually watched the doctor put my wife's large intestine back in. It was hot. But,
1: It's a hot
0: pretty wild, action. Pretty wild,
1: finish,
0: yeah. But on a serious note, moms deserve it, and go out there on Sunday. And you know, I got to tell
1: natural,
0: you one thing.
1: By the way.
0: What's that now?
1: I think I was natural,
0: but you were natural.
1: Yeah.
0: Okay. So before I get to Takapina, this goes to show you how lost New York is. So I'm going to do a whole bunch of nice things for Dee on Sunday, but let me look up. Let me Google events in New York City this weekend. You guys ready for this? This comes from AI, okay? Pretty accurate. This is what they write for this weekend, New York City. This weekend in New York City, May 9th and 10th, which includes Mother's Day, enjoy top events like Defame concert in Central Park. Show of hands in the studio right now, all four of you. Lizzie, Noam, Justin, Lou. Have you heard of Defame?
2: I have not, no.
0: No, nobody's raised their hand yet. Nobody.
1: Wait,
0: okay.
1: What?
0: That's the big event. Defame, and now it gets better. You can go see the Rocky Horror Picture Show at Studio 54. Studio 54 is still around?
2: Yeah, sure.
0: I didn't even know that.
2: Well, it's for Broadway shows now, but yeah, it's still around.
0: Okay. You could also go see Wicked on Broadway, but here's the best part. Other highlights include drag queen shows. I'm not kidding you. Drag queen shows and homosexual hangouts. That's New York. Isn't that great? That's our city.
1: Can't beat it.
0: Some concert no one's ever heard of. Drag queens and a couple of Broadway shows.
1: What is that first thing?
0: Defame. It's a capital D and the word fame. Like fame, I want to live forever.
1: Okay, yeah,
0: I want to learn.
1: Sorry. Okay, that's all right. I love when you sing. It's
0: Thank you. Yeah,
1: but I still don't understand what it is.
0: Defame. Yeah.
1: So it's about.
0: It's a musical group. I don't know what the hell you're asking me for. I don't know anything about any of this stuff.
1: Oh, no,
0: I'm still playing.
1: The word
0: Eddie Money
1: connotes other things. That's all. Defame.
0: No, they say it's a musical act, sir.
1: Oh, all right. Well, that's not the part.
0: It says Defame concert in Central Park. Maybe it's not music. You're right. A concert could be. Variety of things. So I don't know what Deep Aim is. I don't know. But that's as good as it gets in New York this weekend. Something that none of us have ever heard of. When you combine how many years the four of us have been here, it's well over 200. Over 200 years of New York experience. And the hottest thing this weekend, none of us have ever heard of. And one of the top things, drag queen shows. And then you want to know why I compare New York to Los Angeles? Why we're in big trouble? Why Ken Griffin is saying, you know what? I love Miami. I love Miami, too. I went to school down there. I lived in Hallandale. I lived in Boca Raton for 16 years. 16! I love South Florida. I get it. And they have real leadership. Ron DeSantis, not the Wicked Witch, Kathy Hochul. mayors that are terrific from Boca to Miami Beach, not this idiot, moron Mamdani. And they got a couple of bad ones down there, like Debbie Wasserman Schultz in Fort Lauderdale. But then you get Randy Fine. And then you get the great senator, used to be the governor, Rick Scott. They know what they're doing down there. One other note, you know, we always talk about Florida and Texas as the two big migration states for Republicans. Why can't Republicans win elections in New York? Because Republicans are leaving. Who's going to vote for us? They're all leaving. Who's left here? Democrats, DSA, communists, socialists, jihadists. That's who's left here. So if I run for mayor, which I might, who's left here to vote for me? They're either in Florida, they moved, Texas, they moved, or the next one, South Carolina, that is now catching up to Florida and Texas, Charleston specifically, which Nancy Mace rules. Reports this morning of South Carolina, which is a lovely state, catching up to Florida and Texas. We'll take a short break. When we get back, my dear friend of 48 years, the best defense attorney anywhere in the world, and a Friday staple on the show. He does a great job. Joseph Tacopina, back on Sid and Friends in the Morning. He's next.

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1: From the Apple Bank Traffic Desk, if you're traveling inbound on the Grand Central Parkway coming on into the area of the Clearview Expressway, there's an accident there. That's in the process of being cleared. The right lane is out of service, and then as you get further in on the Grand Central, you're good all the way to LaGuardia. Inbound on the LIE, still slow Main Street into Queens Boulevard. And then inbound on the Gowanus BQE, we're getting better, but still stop and go more or less all the way 86th Street to the Brooklyn Bridge. Two major difficulties in New Jersey. First of all, 287 is still all jammed up as you come down to Route 24. That overturned tractor trailer is still the cause of that. And then eastbound on 195, multi-mile delay coming into exit 31, an accident with injuries. Again, all lanes are going to be closed there. Mass transit looks to be good, and alternate side of the street parking rules are in effect. 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

0: great Earth, Wind, and Fire as we continue on this Friday edition of Sid and Friends in the Morning to celebrate the lead singer's birthday. Philip Bailey turned 75 today, and nobody does a better job than Lou Ruffino. Earth, Wind, and Fire getting up on a Friday. Danielle, the beautiful Danielle from way downtown. New Yorkers migrating to South Carolina really gives new meaning to the Yankees are coming. She's right about that. Joe Tacopina, the great defense attorney, dear friend of mine for 48 years and does a great job on this show every Friday. And Joseph, I'm not as smart as you, and I've never served in the Army. I do have friends, including you, but others, who are a member of every armed service, and I find out a lot of stuff. I thought I knew a lot about it until I learned yesterday that Iran can fire at us, we can fire at them, and it's still a ceasefire. I mean, you want to explain that to me?
1: No. It's a ceasefire for PR purposes. That's what it is. I mean, look, if missiles are being fired at American destroyers, that's not a ceasefire. That's not peace. That's a battlefield with a PR label on it. I mean, we have to stop this thing. I mean, it's crazy. I mean, a real ceasefire stops all attacks, right?
0: That's right.
1: This one apparently allows Iran, this ceasefire agreement allows Iran to launch drones, missiles, swarm boats at U.S. Navy ships, while everyone pretends diplomacy is alive.
0: I know. And what's funny is, because you're honest and you do have inside information. And look, you know, KT McFarland was on before you, and you guys come from two different ends of the spectrum. And I don't care. I love President Trump. I don't got to keep saying it, but I do anyway. And he loves me, okay? But I don't agree with everything he says and does, and I'm sure he doesn't agree with me either. But when you come on and talk about this conflict, you get killed. I got to tell you, Joe, I get a million messages. Oh, tell Tacopina to stick to law, stick him in a courtroom. He has no idea what he's talking about. And I have to be honest, a lot of the stuff that you tell me, I'm going to say it right now, and I would say it to Trump. You're right. You're 100% right. Trump doesn't want to say it. Hexet doesn't want to say it. Rubio doesn't want to say it. Fox News doesn't want to say it. But the truth is, and I'll say it again for the 10th time today, this thing is lagging on way too long. We did the right move by going in. It should have been over already. Gas prices are still way too high. The midterms are still in jeopardy. This goddamn thing is going on too long.
1: And I guess time will tell if I'm right or wrong, right? I mean, but here's what I'm saying. We keep coming up with these demands, these, if you don't do this by this date, civilization will end as you know it. If you don't do this by this date, we're going to blow you into, you know, holy hell. If you don't do this by this date, we're going to get violent strikes. Yesterday we had the same thing. If this deal is not done really soon, we're going to hit you much harder. We keep doing that. And by the way,
0: the deal sucks. The deal is, I said this to KT.
1: Of course.
0: Joseph, it looks almost exactly like Obamacare 2.0. And as I mentioned twice already today, including to KT, you know who gets screwed in this deal? Screwed heavily. Israel. Because this deal will loosen up financial restrictions with Iran. They'll get some money back again. They can start maybe a couple of years down the road to once again send that proxy money to the Houthis, to Hamas, to Hezbollah. So in this effort to get the peace done and get this war over, you know who's going to get screwed? The Israelis.
1: Yeah, the Israelis and all of our soldiers who are going there in what I honestly believe is overly extended conflict, getting killed. We have a lot more pain coming our way. They still have 75% of their missiles and their munitions left.
0: Hold on. You just said they still have 75% of their missiles. Pete Hegseth said 80% are gone.
1: Well, he's wrong. And I'm not saying that to make him wrong or because I don't like Pete Hegseth. And listen, when people, whoever's commenting about, stick to the law, whatever, I'm not doing this because I'm against our mission here. I want our mission to be won. Obviously, you know, there's nobody more pro-American than I am, especially when it comes to our military. I think we have the greatest military in the world. I'm the biggest supporter of our military. My son's in it. I have people like General Donahue, General Anderson, General Work, who are, I consider, family members. I mean, these are great, great people. I'm saying what I'm saying because I want us to be successful and I want us to win. And I see what we're doing in Iran, and it's just, it was ill-planned. Look, we didn't go in there and protect our bases and embassies. You do that before you strike, not after. And we lost our bases and embassies catastrophically. We didn't go in there and secure the strait before we started our war initiative. You're supposed to do that before you do it. We didn't. And now we have this whole, you know, situation with the strait being, you know, closed and not closed and a blockade and not a blockade. And, you know, it's a mess. It is a mess. So in the Middle East, understand this, they don't think like we do, Sid. Survival there becomes propaganda. So if Iran survives intact, they'll claim victory no matter how many facilities of theirs were hit.
0: Oh, no, you know what they actually said? They actually said last night, to your point, very good, Joseph, they said, and I quote, we can outlast all the U.S. pain and pressure. We can outlast it because, like you said, it doesn't matter to them how many of their people die. It doesn't matter how much of their stuff you blow up. They don't care. They're like those horror movies, you know, where you kill Jason in Friday the 13th, and then he just comes back the next scene, or you kill Michael in Hollywood, he comes back the next scene. They actually said yesterday, we can and will outlast the U.S. pressure. So the point is, to your point, they're not intimidated. They don't think like us. They don't care how many people die. They will continue
1: okay
0: to fight.
1: With dying. Understand
0: right.
1: This. They think there's a better life.
0: Right.
1: After
0: well, not listen. Not all of them. Okay. The guys with money, they don't want to die. I don't care what anybody says. Sinwar didn't want to die with Hamas. The guys in charge in Iran. Yeah, the everyday people, those morons that are convincing, and you get 75 virgins, which don't exist in America anymore. They may think that way, but don't kid yourself. The guys with the money, they don't want to die so fast. If they did, they'll be running all over the world to try to find safe havens.
1: Yeah, no, that's for sure. All right, that's for sure. I mean, having comfort, creature comforts in life changes your philosophical views and probably your religious views.
0: That's
1: you know,
0: right.
1: You don't become as fanatical. You become more comfortable.
0: That's right.
1: But I'm just saying, we're in a situation. We're not fighting with an enemy that we know. I've spoken to all these generals. You're fighting with a different mindset there, and their mindset is: look, as long as we survive, we're still intact, we win. And so, you know, the ceasefires agreements that we have without enforcement is not helping us here. It's not helping us. And we're in this quagmire. When are we going to get out? Has the president declared victory in this war? Right? We've declared victory so many times. And yet we can't declare victory when American destroyers are being shot at and attacked. How's that victory? We're still in the middle of this thing. And it's really, the conflict is confusing from a tactical success standpoint. And we just don't know when it's going to end.
0: I really have no idea. I got to tell you, but it needs to end soon, or we're going to get our asses kicked in the midterms, and I can't handle that.
1: Look at all the prices. I mean, look for the first time since, and I don't really check the gas prices when I go to fill up my car. I just don't. I'm not the wealthiest man in the world, but I certainly don't have to check the gas prices when I go to fill
0: right.
1: up. Yesterday, when I saw $115.
0: Oh my God!
1: My car.
0: Jeez.
1: I took a pause for a second. I was like, "Wow, okay, we're feeling it." So what? And what I'm seeing, what I'm reading, and Wall Street Journal is always covering this kind of stuff, is middle America, middle lower class Americans are getting killed by this.
0: Killed.
1: Because
0: I know.
1: Killed.
0: I know. You know, it says that all the time. Your good friend Charlie Gasparino.
1: Yeah, and Charlie knows about this 10 times more than I do. But he's exactly right. And they're the people who are getting hurt by this because they budget so much every month for gas, for food, for this. Well, you know, and they budget dollar for dollar. And once that is shifted, their wallet is shifted.
0: Oh, no, listen. It's funny you say that because I would yell at my kids. My kids are much smarter than everybody else's kids, except for yours. Your kids are brilliant, too. Don't worry. But, you know, they've lived in Boca Raton and New York City. And I explained to my kids that that's fairy world. That's not real life. There's about 47 states in this country, about 47, where if you go to one movie a month and you go to a Red Lobster on a Friday night, you're living large, okay? Boca Raton, New York City, L.A., Beverly Hills. That's what my kids know. That's not real life. What you're talking about, those flyover states, which my friend Dana Lush wrote about. It's a great book, Flyover Nation. Those are the ones that are getting murdered because now they can't afford to go to Red Lobster on a Friday night. Now they can't afford to spend
1: to instead.
0: Right, right.
1: You're nailing it.
0: That's right. And that's what this country is made up of. Those are the overwhelming majority of people, not us. walking around Park Avenue in New York like we're the real Americans. Nonsense. Those are the people that send their kids to die, not us.
1: Right. Well, my son's joining.
0: Well, your son, yes.
1: And I did. So, you know, for all those people who want to sit in their armchairs and talk about what it's like to do this, you know, don't talk to me because I understand it. But
2: that being said,
1: this is this has to end soon. You know, because if this is going to affect the midterms. You know this better than anyone.
0: Of course.
1: I mean, if this stays the way it is, and that's the president keeps talking about ceasefire, we've won ceasefire. You know, but you could say that all you want. But when we're still getting attacked.
0: Now, people aren't stupid. Now, people aren't stupid. You know? Come on, stop it. I want to get to Ken Griffin. You've got a place in Florida. I've spent half my life living, not vacationing, living in Florida. And I know what a great job they do down there. And given the opportunity, if I had $6 billion, to do it in Ron DeSantis' state or Kathy Hochul's state, I wouldn't even think twice. I'd be in Miami in the morning. But, you know, listen, Ken understands New York, understands how big it is here, wants to help out New York, but when the mayor not only embarrasses him, but literally puts him in harm's way, standing in front of his house on a video that millions of people saw, he should be arrested for that, the mayor, to be honest. This guy says, enough of this, enough of this. It is unbelievable that a city that's got a $5.4 billion deficit, $5.4 billion deficit, would find a way to make people like Ken Griffin leave.
1: Sid, don't get me crazy. I spoke to one of Ken's partners the other day, okay, after you and I spoke last week about it. And I actually sent him our segment when we were talking about, you know, Ken Griffin.
0: Good. Send him this one, too, because I'm trying to get Ken on the show. I love Ken.
1: I got to tell you something. You know, if major firms stop expanding in New York or worse, start leaving, working class New Yorkers feel the pain, not the billionaires, okay? And the irony is the politicians yelling tax the rich are often relying on the rich to fund their very programs that they promised voters, right? New York became great because ambitious people wanted to build here, okay? Once they no longer want to build here, decline happens in a hurry, Sid. And you don't save New York by driving out the people paying for New York, because it's the guys like Ken Griffin who are paying for New York. Billions of dollars in taxes he's paid in the last several years. $600 million in philanthropic donations to this city in the last few years. Who else can do that? So when politicians, and this Mondami in particular, start vilifying success, moving trucks aren't far behind, brother. And New York's economy is not powered by slogans. It's powered by taxpayers, by employers, by investment. And investment is leaving the city. So you know, here's what Mondami needs to understand. Wall Street is physically located in New York, but Wall Street can relocate because capital is mobile. And the question is whether New York politicians understand that, whether Mondami and Hochul understand that before it's too late.
0: 100%. And you're right. They've already talked about moving Wall Street, not all of it, obviously. Obviously, Wall Street will still be here, the New York Stock Exchange, but they've talked about Miami. They've talked about Dallas, Texas. People are just, they're furious. You know, the story like this week, I'll wrap it up here, because you're a big law and order guy like me, and the cops love you, and you represent a lot of the cops. Got this guy, James Wilson, okay? He's a captain out of Brooklyn. He has since been demoted to taking 911 phone calls in the Bronx. And he's at some rally with a bunch of animals here in New York. They're animals, you know, pro-war, pro-Mamdani people, and pro-Palestine, pro-Hamas, pro-anything bad with New York, you know, pro-taxes. They're those types of people, you know. And they catch this James Wilson on tape saying that the mayor is an embarrassment. He's right. Saying bad things about the mayor, talking about the Democrat Party, a bunch of losers. He's right. And right away, the guy gets demoted. And I come on this radio show the next morning. I call him a hero 50 times. I do videos on Instagram. I call him a hero. I tweet on Instagram. He's a hero. And he is. I know he broke the policy. Policy states the cops can't say it. But I got to tell you, Joseph, if the mayor can say it, and the mayor does say it. The mayor goes out of his way to criticize police. Every other week, Jessica Tisch has to defend her police officers on Twitter. Every other week, he goes to visit perps in the hospital. He hates the cops. I got a call last night from Scott Monroe, who happens to be the head of the Sergeants Association.
1: That's great.
0: Yep. Something big is going to break on Sunday. I can't tell you. He'll be on this show on Monday. But the issue is that every day, every week, this mayor is doing something to make police miserable. That's okay. But if James Wilson says something, he gets demoted. How is that fair?
1: It's ridiculous. I mean, when this guy Mondami openly attacks police openly attacks them shows that he's not their supporter. Okay, he's not their mayor. Can we really expect the officers to remain completely silent? Is that fair? I mean, you know, when does someone lose their rights, their First Amendment rights to speak their piece? I mean, I thought this guy's a socialist. I thought he's someone, or are we in an authoritarian state where we have like a king ruling where you can't say anything bad about the king? I mean, this guy didn't curse. He didn't call him anything horrific.
0: Right.
1: I mean,
0: he didn't encourage somebody to kill him.
1: No, nothing. What? Nothing. He was just expressing his opinion based on the actions of this mayor, and the actions of this mayor are horrific towards police officers. Again, you go visit a perp who hurts a cop and hospitalizes a cop, but you don't go visit the cop in the hospital, but just the perp.
0: Yeah.
1: I mean, you're basically telling the cops, I will never support you. I'll always pick the bad guy over you.
0: That's right.
1: So when one of those cops says something, and nothing horrible, but calling him an embarrassment and saying that's not my mayor, which is accurate, why would he get punished for that?
0: I mean, don't know.
1: That's what every real cop thinks. But now we have to make the cops robots?
0: Yeah.
1: I mean, they're citizens with firsthand knowledge of what policies do on the street. So silencing every honest opinion creates a culture where only political narratives survive.
0: That's it.
1: And fake political narratives.
0: That's it.
1: Bullshit. Well.
0: Yeah. And now we got this showdown between my buddy Tom Holman. I think he'll be on Monday, by the way, Justin. I spoke to Bryn Holman and New York, because we just had a young girl named Sheridan Gorman. She was shot in the back and murdered by an illegal. I know Democrats hate that word. They find it dehumanizing. F you. Illegal, illegal, illegal, you scumbags. He shot this girl in the back. She's from Yorktown, from New York. We had a 83-year-old Vietnam vet dead on the subway tracks in New York City. The mayor's never mentioned his name. His name is Richard Williams. Killed by an illegal, dead in New York. Now, I had some guy on Long Island last week. He went and stabbed to death in two different places. Two women slit their throats. Nassau County just last week. Illegal. And Holman is here trying to put these people away. And because two people, who, to be honest, never should have been there in the first place, Petty and Good in Minnesota, ended up dying, killed. Now, all of a sudden, not all of a sudden, before that, ICE is bad. You know how many bad guys ICE is putting away and deporting every day in this country? But this mayor and this governor and these idiots with the city council and assembly people, all they do every day is vilify ICE. And all ICE is doing is removing bad people from our country. Explain that one to me.
1: It's inexplicable. I can't explain it to you. I mean, we're actually literally telling our law enforcement officers here not to coordinate and communicate with federal law enforcement officers. So NYPD officers generally don't, you know, conduct immigration enforcement, so you have to communicate with the authorities and agencies who do. But now they're being ordered not to cooperate with federal agencies. I mean, it's a political war inside New York City that, you know who suffers? Like the people who walk around New York City, the citizens who walk around. And this is really becoming one of the biggest political fault lines in New York, that this whole thing, is becoming a political mantra as opposed to a safer New York City. And that's what's happening. They're literally preventing the police from working with their local officials, obstructing ICE, okay? The federal agency that's charged with enforcing our laws regarding safer streets and immigration, illegal immigrants, not immigration, but illegal immigrants. And they're saying, no, you can't help them. So we're going to allow now they're illegal immigrants. I'm not saying immigrants, right? Or refugees, people who have fled their country because they were going to be in harm's way or killed or being brutalized. We're talking about people who are here illegally, who broke into this country, who didn't wait their turn, who didn't wait in line, who didn't do the things the right way, who committed a crime to get here. They're illegal immigrants. And if they commit crimes while they're here, that's even more egregious. Okay? So why is everyone up in arms about the federal law enforcement agency charged with making sure
0: you know
1: that
0: why?
1: Doesn't happen, enforcing?
0: You know why? Because those same people, I've got tape. I can play it for you. You want me to play Barack Obama? You want me to play Chuck Schumer? You want me to play Hillary Clinton? I'll expose the frauds they are, the hypocrites. The answer to your question and to every ill in this country is a one-word answer. You want it?
1: Come.
0: Trump. If President Trump loved illegals, the Democrats would hate him. But because he's trying to remove them, because they're dangerous, from our country, they love him. And all those same people that love the illegals now, they wanted them out. They wanted closed borders. they were all about police. They've got their own security detail and Secret Service. But if Trump likes something, even if it's the right thing, they have no choice but to disagree. That is scary.
1: I don't see how any – I don't care what side of the aisle you're on. And most of my views are not really partisan, Sid. Yeah, I'm a Republican. I lean right, obviously. But my views, my try and make an analysis for you and your audience is not because I have to say everything Republican. I have to say everything that's right.
0: Of course.
1: I just try and call it like I see it. And I don't understand how anyone, Democrat, Republican, Independent, whatever, could actually say, no, we should let illegal immigrants into our country. We should. They're illegal. And they broke the law to get here, but we should let them in. They're good citizens. We cannot enforce the law against them. How do you argue? I'd love to hear a tape of anybody arguing that. Yeah. And I'd love to have that debate with them. If you can give me 5 minutes for any of them, I'll have that debate with anyone.
0: No, but I'll tell you what, but they turn out to be beautiful people, and he's the best cook at my local diner, and he's the best. He does my garden better than anybody else, and his kids are beautiful. We go to school together, and they don't care that they broke the law. I mean, whether they are the most beautiful people in the world, the truth is, once they came in here illegally, they broke the law. And I'm not saying you kick them out right away. You know, you get rid of the criminals, 100%. But they're not innocent if they broke a law. I mean, you're an attorney. What am I missing here?
1: You're missing nothing. I mean, I have a son-in-law, Morgan's husband, Dan, who went to college in the United States of America on a soccer scholarship at Fairfield University, worked for Kroll, a United States company. Okay? He's in the UK waiting. And he's married to an American citizen, Morgan, my daughter, waiting to get approved to be able to move to the United States of America. The guy is educated here.
0: He's not running through some broken down wire in El Paso, Texas, wearing a Biden Harris shirt, running on his way to Broadway.
1: He's been waiting years to get here. I mean, and he's doing it the right way, which is how you have to do it. I mean, sure, he would love to say, you know what, I don't want to wait years. I'm just going to move to, you know, Fairfield County right now.
0: Right.
1: And just come on in. And I want to live here now. And I want to reap the benefits of the United States of America. But there's rules. And if you can't follow the rules from the beginning, how are you going to follow the rules going forward? And what kind of precedent does that set? So I'm sorry. I appreciate civil rights, and I want people to be able to be, you know, enjoy their civil rights. But you don't break a law and then expect to get protected by this country. You just can't do it.
0: That's it. That's the bottom line. You're great as always. You're handsome and smart and... Somebody just texted me and said, Takapina is great. I haven't looked down yet. Maybe the president. I don't know. But you are great. This Friday segment is always amazing. So have yourself a beautiful weekend, Joseph Takapina. We'll do it again next week. Great job, buddy.
1: Okay, brother.
0: Take care. Joe Takapina right there, the amazing defense attorney, my friend now for 48 years. We got to get to know him with the news. Got another great guest still to come. Happens to be the Nassau County executive. He's now won that 2 times in a row, and he's great at it. But he was just with President Trump, Oval Office in the White House a couple of days ago, and he's running for governor. And if our state has any hope left, because we're dying. We are dying. It's not even a slow death. We're dying painful. The only hope is that Bruce Blakeman wins, and Bruce Blakeman will join us before I say sayonara and go enjoy my sunny weekend. Back on a Friday after Nome with the news.

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5: 77 WABC Chime Time, 929, 54 sunny on this Friday, May 8th. Good morning, I'm Noam Layden. Mayor Mamdani may get his rent freeze. Last night, the Rent Guidelines Board said they would support an increase of anywhere between 0% and 2% one-year leases, 0%, 4% on two-year leases for rent-stabilized apartments. Landlords say a rent freeze will sink them.
6: Even if they give us a 2% increase, it's not enough.
7: The rent has to cover the expenses. They don't want to raise the rent. Don't raise the taxes. Don't raise our insurance. You know, we can't continue like this.
5: The Rent Guidelines Board packed with Mayor Mamdani allies. A final decision will not be made till June 25th. A marathon bargaining session took place yesterday between the LIRR unions and the MTA, and the two sides say they could not come to an agreement with little more than a week before a potential worker strike. The riders, well, they're worried.
8: We've just written a little bit about it, that on May 16th, there may be a strike.
9: It would be a struggle getting back and forth to school for me.
10: But if there is a strike, work from home, actually, you could take the bus.
5: Unions have agreed on 3 years of the deal, but holding out on the fourth with raises that total about 15%. Workers say they will walk off the job next Saturday if no deal is in place. It is Disclosure Day. The White House began releasing the long-awaited UFO files this morning. New Yorkers curious to see what's in there.
11: Seeing is believing, so I got to see it to believe it.
12: If I seen it, I would believe it.
13: You know what? I've never seen one personally, but from people that I've known that seen one or something, like, you can't miss it. I feel like there are aliens actually, like, with us on Earth.
5: All right, we're seeing some of these files. The War Department releasing more than 160 files this morning related to sightings of UFOs that date back some 80 years. Some of it are transcripts from NASA astronauts reporting unidentified objects on their missions around the solar system.
14: I'm begging you.
5: What's that?
14: I'm begging you.
5: Well, I'm just detailing what's involved in this UFO dump that happened this morning.
14: Well, they dump
5: 160 files.
14: And what's in them?
5: Well, if you were listening, I just said.
14: I wasn't listening.
5: Oh.
14: Nothing to me is less interesting than aliens and all that nonsense. Do we have proof of aliens?
5: It seems we might.
14: And where are they?
5: I guess they're still up in outer space somewhere. Or they're hiding. I don't know.
14: What is our proof?
5: Well, this is, people have seen these things.
14: No, stop it. Mm. I don't care what people have seen. Let me tell you something. There was a time I did a lot of psychedelic drugs, and I thought I saw a lot of stuff. Don't tell me what people have seen. What do we got? We got aliens right now in Area 51?
5: Well, we have pictures, not pictures of aliens, but of spaceships that we can't identify.
14: How do you know those aren't airplanes or drones? Or...
5: I don't.
14: I mean, you realize how silly you sound, right? Not you, but this whole... story, this search for this I mean, I know.

0: understand that, you know, it's hard to believe that all these planets in this galaxy that were the only form of life. I know that's hard to believe, but that's all I've seen.
1: No, they're down here.
0: Oh, they're down here.
1: Well, we've got a couple who've been here.
2: Yeah.
0: Chuck Schumer?
2: We interact with a couple every day.
0: Yeah.
1: Greg Kelly?
0: Greg's definitely an alien. There's no question Greg's an alien. But on a serious note, I mean, the amount of time and money, and I know people, listen, you know, Bill Shatner and Star Trek, and I mean, I'm begging you.
1: You're telling me Lionel didn't come from outer space?
2: Yeah.
0: He believes in all that stuff, too, don't you? He probably is from outer space.
2: So maybe he's just sending a message. Maybe he's their messenger.
0: Right? You know that the overwhelming majority of sane people think this is nonsense, right? You know that, right?
2: I think a majority of people would just assume that they exist. Because, like you said...
0: Oh, no, you could assume it, but I also assume God exists.
2: Yeah, me too.
0: Because I just feel comfortable doing that. Because it's better than not believing it.
2: But I just think...
0: But I have no proof of it.
2: No, but common sense lends to your point. You know, the universe is so vast and large that how could we be there?
0: Then how could we not have seen one all these years? And don't tell me somebody in Jersey saw one or somebody in Princeton saw a spaceship last year.
2: I've never seen one.
0: Yeah. It's like ghosts. I mean, enough already. Stop.
2: Okay.
0: My wife is like that, you know. She gets woken up at least once a month. Oh, my God, somebody's touching me. I go, Danielle. No, it's not me because we've got these beds that are actually, they separate you. You know, it's like medical beds.
3: What, do you like the Petris or something?
1: Yeah, what is that? What do you have barriers up between
0: No, we have these, they're like, you know, you can put your feet up, your head up, you have a remote control.
2: Right, you can make them cooler on one side, hotter
0: on
2: the other.
0: All that stuff. So if you want to get intimate, the beds are right next to each other. But when you want to go to bed at night, we're a state apart.
3: You have to push the beds together?
0: Yeah, of course. They are together anyway. They don't come apart.
1: It's the Petris. You're right.
0: I'm not sure where the Petris are, but okay.
3: From Dick Van Dyke's show.
1: Van Dyke. Oh, okay. Separate beds.
0: They're not separate because they're actually connected, but what I'm trying to say to you is she'll wake up the next day and go, you're not going to believe this, but the blanket was off my foot at 6 o'clock in the morning, and I distinctly remember.
2: Mm.
0: I go, what are you telling me? Same thing happened in my apartment at 915 West End Avenue. She told me the same thing.
3: Well, I am going to send her.
0: So the ghost has followed us.
3: I'm going to send her those 160 files so she can look through
0: them. I'm begging you not to, please. Please. She really believes in all this stuff. Like I would say to her, she used to watch this show. It was called Celebrity Ghost Sightings or something, right? And I would say, isn't it amazing that Chaz Palminteri and Sean Penn and all these people are getting paid to do this episode have seen a ghost? Chairs was in some Italian restaurant. Sean was somewhere else. They're getting paid. They're getting paid to be on the show. Of course they saw a ghost. Pay me $5,000 to do some crappy show on one of these cable networks, and I'll tell you I've seen ghosts. And we'd watch it like it's real. Oh, my God. And the, you know, like the what is that house here on Long Island where the kid killed the
1: Amity,
0: whole thing?
1: Amityville.
0: Yeah. They saw a big pink pig or something in the barn and...
1: Maybe they were listening to a Pink Floyd album.
0: I mean, come on. Don't do these stories anymore. I'm begging you.
3: All right.
0: Leave it for the Walter Sterling or something. I don't know.
1: But he's an alien, too. See, you already named. We named three people, and they're here. You have to agree that they exist.
0: All right, so yes or no? Do they exist, Lewis?
1: I've just explained. If those three are not aliens...
0: but I'm being serious. Yes or no, do you think they exist?
1: So am I. Let's throw in another one. Let's see.
0: You don't think they exist? No.
1: No, I don't.
0: Okay, Justin Ellick, yes or no?
4: Yes.
0: Okay. Noam Layden, yes or no?
3: Aliens, no.
0: Okay. Lizzie Rotabelli, yes or no?
4: Lizzie's not listening to the program.
0: Yeah. She's listening to...
1: She doesn't want to...
0: Elvis Duran.
4: Right.
0: All right, so we...
1: he's an alien, too.
0: He's an alien. Yes, so we got four votes, and three out of four said they don't exist. That's 75%. There are no aliens. Next story.
2: Okay.
3: How about a forecast? Sunshine this morning, clouds.
0: I don't believe it.
3: This afternoon. High 66.
1: I'm telling you, Greg's an alien.
0: All in your head. It's raining.
3: Our only alien believer on the show. Here's Justin Ellick.
2: Hey, thank you, Noam Layden. That lends very well to my credibility here with sports. 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
0: By the way, if aliens can vote... Mm-hmm. The Democrats would definitely find a way. You know that, right?
2: Well, they can. They're called illegal aliens.
0: Yeah, good point. I see that.
2: 7 p.m. tonight, the Knicks and the 76ers. Game 3 Eastern Conference semifinals. Knicks heading in as 1.5-point road underdogs there. They're up 2 games to nothing. in this series. Also tonight, 9:30 p.m. start for the Spurs and the Timberwolves. Western Conference semifinals there. Game 3 series knotted at a game apiece. San Antonio heading in 4.5-point road favorites. Last night on hardwood, Detroit beaten Cleveland 107-97 to jump out to a 2-0 series lead in that Eastern Conference semifinals set. And out in Oklahoma City, the Thunder besting the Lakers 125-107 in the Western Conference semifinals. Game 2 there. OKC leading that series 2-0. In the Bronx, Yankees handedly beat the Texas Rangers 9-2 in the finale rubber game of their 3-game series. Outfielder Jason Dominguez, he left with a shoulder sprain, carted off the field, and that opens up a spot for number 5, a prospect in the Yankees system, 24-year-old Spencer Jones. He will suit up in the majors for the first time tonight as the Yankees begin their 6-game road trip against the Milwaukee Brewers. First pitch for Milwaukee, 7:40 p.m., the ace Max Fried on the mound. In Colorado, the Mets lost 6-2 in the finale of their 3-game series against the Rockies, still taking the series 2-1. Up next for him, righty Nolan McLean will get the start in tonight's 3-game series opener against the D-backs. First pitch from Arizona, scheduled for 7:15. 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I'm Justin Ellick on 77 WABC.
3: 9:38, traffic, transit now. Here's Joe Nolan.
1: All right, Nolan, from the Apple Bank traffic
0: desk. Hold on, you're a part of this show too, Joseph. Aliens, right. Yes or no?
1: Yes.
0: Wow, okay. 3-2. It's now at 60% no. Okay, go ahead, Joe.
1: All right. Yeah. As you travel out onto 195.
0: I'm sorry, what did I say?
1: No, I don't know. I didn't hear anything. 195 eastbound, a 3-mile delay into exit 31 now is completely east up and out of the way.
0: A lot of traffic. Must be those aliens.
1: Earlier problem has now been cleared up and out of the way. If you're on the Jersey Turnpike northbound at exit 72, so that would be just before the George Washington Bridge in the local lanes.
0: Where do they live, these people, in Jersey? Well, these aliens, where do they live?
1: No, they live all over. I mean, they're everywhere.
0: They're
1: the whole universe is filled. Don't you ever watch Star Trek? I mean, they're everywhere.
0: No, Star Trek is for morons. I don't watch it. Bill Shatner's a terrible actor, and Leonard Nimoy is dead. So where do you see them? Have you seen one of them in, I don't know, on the beach in Jersey? Or?
1: No. But I believe that you can't. There is just too many possibilities out there for us to be the only people.
0: Right. But don't you think we'd have one picture at this point? One of a real?
1: No, not if they're, 100 million light years away. No.
0: Oh, so you're saying that they exist, but they're not here.
1: They're not here, no.
0: Okay, well, that's what I'm asking. I'm not denying there's some type of life form on Mars or Jupiter or Saturn, but they're not walking around New Jersey or Utah.
1: No.
0: Okay,
1: no.
0: So then your answer is with us. Here is what I'm asking about, not somewhere out there in the galaxy.
1: They're here?
0: No, yes.
1: They're not here.
0: Okay.
1: No.
0: Thank
1: no.
0: you.
1: All these UFOs and everything, I'm pretty certain they're just, military stuff.
0: Thank God.
2: Nobody well, for the record, I don't believe they're here either.
0: Well, what do you believe?
2: You asked the question, do they exist?
0: Here! Yes, I'm not talking about some other planet.
2: I thought you meant by here.
0: No,
2: I thought you meant
0: I'm
2: the vast...
0: No, right, I'm talking about here. I'm talking about this area, whatever, Code 51. There's
2: okay.
0: So we all agree there are no aliens here.
2: Not yet.
1: No.
0: Not yet. Okay.
2: I do believe they've been in our stratosphere, though.
0: Ay, ay, ay.
2: Oh, okay.
1: What? Why? How do you believe
2: it? What? You don't think they've gotten into the ozone layer? Like, through
0: that?
2: The ozone layer? Like, just by accident.
0: Who are they? What are they?
2: I don't know. In one of their little ships.
0: One of their little ships.
1: Little gray guys. They're everywhere.
0: Any chance one of these little ships is on the Garden State Parkway today, Joseph?
2: They could have invisibility cloaking.
0: They could have that technology.
2: You're right.
0: Sure.
1: Joe,
5: like
1: the Romulans, they could have the cloaking device.
5: How does the stratosphere work right now, Joe? How is that looking?
0: I'm sorry, Joe. Go ahead. Finish your update.
1: All right. Well, on 287, as you travel southbound at exit 37, there's an overturned tractor trailer. That is still there. And Mass Transit at this point, Jersey Transit, Long Island Road, everybody else is on or close to schedule. 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

0: Mama Don't Want You. Happy Mother's Day to all you great moms out there on this Friday morning, 2 days before we celebrate our moms, our wives, if they are mothers. So Naomi and Danielle, I love you both. Bruce Blakeman, I love you too. You're not a mother, but I do love you, just so you know that. How are you?
1: Well, I love you too, Sid, and happy Mother's Day to all the moms out there.
0: Absolutely. So you're only a couple of days removed, my man, from meeting with President Trump in the Oval Office. I spoke to you actually that morning. That was very cool on your way there. And before we get to what Kathy Hochul did yesterday with this budget, let's talk about, if you can, some of the specifics of the conversation you had with President Trump in Washington, D.C., I guess Tuesday. What were some of the specifics you guys discussed?
1: Well, Sid, you're a friend of the president, yep, and you know him very well, so I don't have to tell you that he loves New York. He cares about New York. Remember when he built the Wallman Rink in record time after the city was unable to build that, just a simple ice skating rink? He's developed so many properties in New York that are first-class, world-class buildings. He loves New York. He cares about New York. So we spent a lot of time talking about New York. We talked about the lack of economic development in New York, high taxes, the high utility rates in New York. We had a very, very good conversation about a lot of things related to New York. And then, of course, there were people coming in and out of the Oval Office. I got to meet Secretary of State Mark Rubio again.
0: The great.
1: Terrific. Yep. A real courageous guy. He's doing an amazing job as Secretary of State. And Lee Zeldin joined us, who's the EPA director and a good friend of mine, a good friend of yours, and a great New Yorker, and Secretary of Education Linda McMahon. So we got to see a lot of people. We talked about a wide range of issues. And at the end of the meeting, as I promised you I would, I said, I have regards from Sid Rosenberg. And he goes, what a great guy. So... Love you.
0: That's great. I know you did it, and I know he said that, and I love you. I love him, too. I do. I want this Iran war to end already because I think it's hurting him and hurting us and hurting our chances at the midterm. So I'm honest. I can't lie. I got to be honest. But I love him dearly, and I'm already sad about 2028. Unless you can guarantee me that your friend who you met there, and I know very, very well from my days down in Miami, Marco Rubio, is going to win in 2028. If you can guarantee me that, then the Trump exit will still be very painful, but I can live with it. But anybody else but Rubio, when Trump leaves in 2028, what a sad day for America, Bruce.
1: Well, first of all, you're not going to get me in the middle of that, Sid. Nice try. We've got a lot of great people, Vice President Vance, Marco Rubio.
0: Ted Cruz?
1: We've got him. We've got Governor Youngkin. We've got Governor DeSantis. We have a deep bench of qualified people that could be president at any time. Look what they have. Buttigieg, Harris, Newsom. I mean... It's not even close. It's unbelievable.
0: It is.
1: It's like the NBA All-Star team against, some CYO team.
0: I know.
1: It's just unbelievable the amount of talent that we have in the Republican Party compared to the lack of talent in the Democratic Party. So we got over 2.5 more years of President Trump. I think that he will end the war very shortly, but I am firmly behind him in making sure that Iran never gets nuclear weapons capability.
0: Me too.
1: Because these crazy people would think nothing of taking out 3 million New Yorkers.
0: Agreed.
1: With a nuclear attack.
0: Agreed. No.
1: They would think nothing of it. They wouldn't lose a minute's sleep over it. They have no conscience. They are evil people, and they hate America. So it's something that had to be done to protect the future for our children and our grandchildren.
0: I agree with all that, but I will tell you this, because you're a very proud Jew, Bruce Blakeman, and I'm proud of you. And in fact, I know you're speaking at the RJC event in New York. It's the First one. You know, there was never an RJC chapter here in New York. And so it's a big deal. May 31st, you're actually speaking, but you speak at every major Jewish event. And I'm telling you that this deal, this proposal that we put together for Iran, reminds me a lot of the Obama-Kerry deal. I'm going to be honest. And it loosens up a lot of the financial stress on Iran. And I'm telling you, if you give these people an inch, they will start to once again put their money towards Hezbollah and Hamas and the Houthis because they don't care. They don't care about survival. They'd rather die. They don't care about what happens to their people. So when I see a deal that says, hey, you'll get some of this money back, that scares the hell out of me because you know who's going to suffer? Not Nassau County, not L.A., no, Israel. You know that. And they'll be bracing for wars again and again, and I'm not okay with that.
1: Well, look, obviously Israel is the number one target, but as I've said before, Israel's an appetizer on their menu. The main course on their menu is to destroy America.
0: Right, but if they can't get to us, they can still get to Israel. Remember, they've killed a lot of people the last couple of months.
1: Here's what I know about President Trump. I trust him. He's done more than any other president to protect us.
0: 100%.
1: And whether he makes a deal or not, the fact is that I believe he will not allow them to get nuclear capability. He will not allow them to support and finance Hamas and Hezbollah. I do not believe he will allow that to happen. What I do believe very strongly, Sid, is that President Trump loves our American military, and he's not going to put him in harm's way until he tries everything he can to try to avoid putting them in harm's way.
0: Agreed.
1: Will he use our military? Yes, he will.
0: Yeah.
1: But I believe that he is doing this to exhaust all remedies that possibly could be made. And if that doesn't work, he will use military force.
0: I agree with you. I think he's trying to protect our kids. And I think he also wants to protect Iranians. He knows those civilians are not bad people. It's the regime. And if you unload all this fury and hell he keeps talking about, we're going to kill a bunch of folks. So I believe you. He's got a great heart. He's got a great heart. Loves his country. Doesn't want to see innocent people die. I believe all of that. But when you start a war, you got to finish it. That's it. So if you're going to start the war, you got to be a little bit of a prick. I hate to say it because people are going to die. But I'm with you. I think he is trying to do the best he can to make sure that people don't die on either side. And that is certainly commendable. I do want to get to the leaders here, though. I know he doesn't like Mamdani. I don't care how many times the mayor shows up in the Oval Office and they smile and shake hands and Trump calls him a good guy. Bruce, he can't like him. He can't. He hates everything that Trump stands for. Everything good in America, this mayor wants to dismantle. He can't like him. So I don't care when he smiles, what he does, because I know the truth, okay? And I know that Hochul, that coward, she calls the president, oh, Mr. President. And the next day, she comes up like a tough guy, like a real tough guy. He can't like either one of those people. Has he been honest with you about them?
1: I'm just going to say that we've had conversations about that. Look,
0: the laugh was great. Hey, Brucey, that laugh was great. I got to tell you, the laugh was great.
1: You can ask me about Hochul and Mamdani. First of all, Mamdani is a communist. Let's just put it out there. Forget about this socialist stuff. When he calls for collectivism, that's communism. So let's start there. Number two, he's not protecting New Yorkers. He's not protecting American Jews in New York City. So we need a governor that'll stand up to him, number one. Number two, Kathy Hochul. Did you see yesterday? She said she had a budget deal. She made a whole big announcement, and then the Speaker of the Assembly, Carl Hastie, said, there's no deal. I don't know what she's talking about.
0: I mean, how embarrassing was that? Yeah, she goes on and on. $268 billion budget deal. It's done. We got a deal. And like Bruce just said, Carl Hastie goes, there's no deal. Forget about the policies. We may agree. We may agree on the policies. We don't agree on the money. There's no deal. How do you do that if you're the governor, to your point?
1: Do you remember that show, Deal No Deal?
0: Yeah, it's Howie Mandel.
1: Deal No Deal. You know what their problem is? The left hand doesn't know what the left hand's doing.
0: That is so, right. That is very funny and well
1: by
0: said.
1: The way, this will be the latest budget. This will be the latest budget since 2010. So I'm going to send Kathy Hochul to the detention office for excessive tardiness. I'm going to beat her in November, and you're going to have a new governor that puts New Yorkers first.
0: Yeah, it is pathetic that she can't seem to get any of this done. And a lot of the stuff in this budget is anti-Trump. You know that. Is anti-law and order. Is anti-democracy. And like you always say, Bruce, and it's so important for voters out there to know this, she can hem and haw all she wants about not raising taxes. The truth is, she wakes up every day scared to death of the mayor. She's scared to death. And if, God forbid, she wins, and I don't think she will, you're going to win. But if, God forbid, she does, all those promises will go out the window. And Kathy Hochul will do, I promise you this, she will do whatever this socialist, communist, jihadist mayor wants. If you want that in New York, vote for her. Go ahead.
1: Well, it's unaffordable now to live here. We've got the highest taxes in America. We've got utility rates that are 70% higher than the national average. She's spending $8 billion on illegal migrants who aren't New Yorkers. They're not Americans. They've been here for 15 minutes. We have become a magnet for every illegal migrant in the United States because they get free housing, free food, free transportation, free cell phone. What's she giving to New Yorkers? That's their money, and she's spending it on somebody else. It's insane. And it ends on day one when I become governor.
0: Damn right. Last thing, Bruce, and this has been a little bit of a bugaboo for us since the beginning, and there seems to be this name recognition thing that people are still talking about, even though I got to give you credit. You're an amazing guy. I mean that. You're still doing a tremendous job running Nassau County, the best executive ever. I'll give you that. How about that? But at the same time, for folks that aren't following you, they got a lot of nerves saying, well, he needs to go. He goes, dummies. He's there. He's in Rochester. He's in Binghamton. He's in Utica. He's in Syracuse. He picked the lieutenant governor, Todd Hood, who lives there. He goes. He's a Madison County guy. But there still is a bit of a name recognition issue. Do you admit that? And what do we do to make sure that goes away?
1: Well, I certainly admit it, number one. And number two, the good news is that I'm in single digits behind Kathy Hochul. It's neck and neck. And I know that for a fact, not only from my polling. Don't believe the Siena poll, by the way. They get their money from the state, and they poll 20% of Republicans when 28 to 30% of Republicans vote. That was rigged to make me look bad, to hurt my fundraising. But what our polling shows, and we know her polling shows it because she spent $1 million attacking me last week, and she wouldn't do that if she was way ahead.
0: Right.
1: So what is disclosed in that is the fact, the sad fact, that I'm in single digits and 40% of the people in the state still don't know me and still don't know my record. And her unfavorables are off the charts.
0: Yep.
1: She is the most disliked governor we've ever had in the state, and that's why we're going to win. Nowhere do I go in the state do people like Kathy Hochul. They're miserable under her, and they want change, they want relief, they want a governor that cares about them and their families, and not about illegal migrants who come here for 15 minutes and to prove a political point. She gives them everything in the world at our expense when we could be spending it on cutting taxes, cutting utility costs, investing in schools, investing in hospitals, investing in infrastructure, creating jobs. That's the kind of governor the people want. She's not doing any of that.
0: That'll be you. Man, you sound great. Really, Bruce, I'm so proud of you. You sound great. That is going to be you. You are going to win. And I know McLaughlin tells me those numbers, like you just said, and he's the best in the business. No one close. They're very, very close. So keep doing what you're doing. We love you. New York is going to do the right thing. And when you win, then you start the healing process. Because I say this all the time. I mean this. If, God forbid, you lose, we're done. It's over. That's it. Close shop. Now you got another four of Hochul. That probably means another six or seven of Mamdani. That's it. Good night. So You're going to win because you have to win because I love you. New York is going to love you, and you're the perfect guy for the job. Bruce Blakeman, thank you so much.
1: Well, thank you, Sid. Shabbat shalom.
0: Shabbat shalom, my man. I love you. Bruce Blakeman's the best. He really is the best. I think we're done. That's it. Thank you, Brucey. Shabbat shalom to all of you. Happy Mother's Day coming up on Sunday. Lou Rubino, excellent job this week, as always. Justin Alec, amazing. Norm Layden, Dorota Bellish, Joe Nolan. Great job, Joe Nolan, too. God willing, as Gene says, we'll all be back for a 6 a.m. show Monday. Brett Baer is going to be here Monday. How about that? Got a new book out. Brett Baer, back on Sid and Friends in the Morning.

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1: This is the WABC opening bell report. The monthly jobs report's out, and it's beat expectations. Most analysts were predicting about 55 to 60,000 new jobs created in April. Instead, payrolls jumped by 115,000 last month. Let's see how the markets are responding to that. They like it. Dow up 100 points. Noam Layden, opening bell report, 77 WABC.
0: WABC Traffic and Transit.
2: Well, from the Apple Bank traffic desk, if you are going to be traveling on 78, again on the westbound side, you've got two problems. First of all, around exit 48 in Springfield Township, there's an accident there off in the express lanes, a disabled bus involved in that as well. And then also further on out at exit 29 in Bedminster, the right shoulder is closed with another disabled bus. Now, if you're on the Jersey Turnpike on the northbound side at 13A, there's an accident, 287, as you head southbound right at Route 24 in Hanover. Again, that overturned tractor trailer and alternate side of the street parking rules are in effect. 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
11: 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Welcome to your Talented Towers Foundation New York Minute. T2T.org right now is just $11 a month. Now the news. Tom Homan is firing back at our ridiculous governor, Kathy Hochul, over ICE operations in New York. She said, I was promised by the president, unless I asked for ICE, surge of ICE officials, ICE officers, I wouldn't get them. I don't want them. But I have news for you. When you have legal immigrant criminals and you will not cooperate, and you won't let your cops cooperate with us, you don't let your prisons cooperate with us, it doesn't mean we're going to allow illegal immigrant criminals to be in your midst. Roughly 200 protesters gathered outside a hospital, and 9 were arrested after clashes with law enforcement. That's a problem. Someone's paying these people. In a tale of two economic messages, New York Mayor Mamdani pushing to tax the rich, and the Ohio Republican governor nominee Vivek Ramaswamy talking about how we need the rich. So guess what, New York? You have Ohio, too, if he wins. I'm Brian Kilmeade. That's your Talented Towers Foundation New York Minute. Go to T2T.org right now. It's just $11 a month. 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
2: From the Apple Bank traffic desk, if you're going to be traveling on 287 again, southbound exit 37 in Hanover, that overturned tractor trailer, that is still there, still in the process of being cleared. You got a new problem. This is outbound on the Pulaski Skyway at Raymond Boulevard. An accident again, the left lane going to be out of service. And then those pair of issues on 78 heading westbound. First one in the express lanes at the area of exit 48, which is Route 24. And then further on out, well, much further on out, getting into Routes 202 and 206 in Bedminster at exit 29. 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
11: So glad you're here. It's the Brian Kilmeade Show. I come to you from Midtown Manhattan, heard around the country, around the world, where billionaires aren't welcome, and it doesn't seem like capitalists are at all. And the good news is they're not going to stay if it continues like this. And I'm talking about the CEO of Apollo, the CEO of Citadel, being called out by a mayor that is way over his head. But the sad part is he doesn't realize it. Gad Saad is going to be joining us today. Deep thinker, professor of marketing at Concordia University, best-selling author, scholar at the Declaration of Independence Center for the Study of American Freedom at the University of Mississippi. His latest book is called Suicidal Empathy, Dying to Be Kind. We'll talk about that. And the senator that did so much to save America during the Biden administration. We don't have two more states. We don't have a packed court. And we still have a filibuster. Thanks to Joe Manchin and Senator Kyrsten Sinema. Always appreciate her. She's going to be joining us now with a special focus on something, the probably the most talked about thing on kitchen tables around the country. And that's AI, as well as the infrastructure to make it fly and beat China, which, by the way, where the president's going next week. So let's get to the big three first.
16: Number three.
17: I don't take Walter threats. They're going to find that out.
18: I'm deeply intimidated now. When we arrest an illegal alien state in New York, rather than detain them in the local community, in the local jail, now she's going to force us to fly them out of the state to either Texas, Arizona, or state we have detention facilities.
11: It's on Hochul versus Holman as New York tries to implement radical sanctuary laws, icing out ICE. Holman has a plan. He's not going to back off. We'll bring you the latest.
16: Number two.
19: These maps are racist tools of white supremacy at the behest of the most powerful white supremacists in the United States of America, Donald J. Trump.
20: It is a form of Jim Crow terror. You know what you're doing. It's shameful.
11: By the way, Jim Crow is a Democratic program. Up to 14. Those are Tennessee Democrats. That's how many seats Republicans could net in the midterms as gerrymandering mania, easy for me to say, takes over both parties. We'll discuss it.
16: Number one.
21: Washington Post story was kind of extraordinary. I mean, 75% of their missile program still intact. What they've been doing is taking stuff out of storage, basically. They still have about 70% of their missiles.
11: That is Michael Weiss, the editor of The Insider, who says he's got a report that there's a lot more of the Iranian arsenal that was buried and survived. Iran's latest. U.S. and Iran trade fire again in the strait, even today and yesterday. Each claim the ceasefire stays in play as they supposedly are looking over a 14-point plan. Senator Sinema joins us now. Senator, great to see you, or great to hear from you.
22: Well, it's great to talk with you, Brian. I understand a birthday celebration is in order. Happy birthday yesterday, right?
11: Yes, and the party never stopped. You know me, Senator. You always do a morning show host can't really party. So I acknowledge it and get some rest. But thank you very much. For you personally, I am one. And I know Republicans are having short-term memory loss. I always appreciated the way you tried to keep the filibuster. Republicans are starting to get, and the president wants to shake it. It will be a problem, don't you think?
22: Yeah, you know, Brian, this is not unsurprising, right? Like this is we expected this. During Trump's first term, he advocated to eliminate the filibuster, and then Senator McConnell, who was the majority leader, said no. When Biden became president and Schumer was the leader, they decided to advocate for the filibuster, even though President Biden had long supported it during his entire tenure. They changed their mind when they were in power because they wanted certain things short term. And, you know, they did what I thought was the unthinkable, which is to actually hold a vote on it. And as you will recall, I voted no, as did Joe Manchin, and the filibuster remained intact. Now that the President Trump is back in charge and he's having trouble with Senate and House Democrats, with some, you know, refusal to fund agencies, et cetera, he's back on track wanting to eliminate it. And I think that that's short-sighted and a mistake. You know, folks who try to eliminate the filibuster because they want short-term gain only need to look down the road, you know, 2 years and see how the tables turn. So it's better to try and find the solutions legislatively, and if needed, elect better people, right, to these offices.
1: Right.
22: But you don't eliminate a crucial tool like the filibuster that protects the country from the vagaries of short-term desires.
1: So I'm worried without you there, without Joe Manchin there, Fetterman's the only one that takes, you know, he does most votes most of the time with Democrats, but he's the only one standing in the way. So when Schumer, if Schumer gets back in power, whoever the leader is, they're going to look to get rid of it. And that's what the Republicans' best argument is. And I can't really push back on that level of the argument because no one on the left said, well, you know, that was a mistake. We won't even try that again.
22: Well, I will tell you, Brian, that in the first round of Trump, the argument was the Democrats are going to eliminate the filibuster as soon as they take power. And of course, there was an attempt to do it. And I and Joe Manchin voted no, as you recall. And so the argument that it will happen again is not an empty threat. It's possible that that could happen again. But, Brian, I have to believe that there are certain people who are serving in the United States Senate today who regret their vote. And some of them have actually come to me privately afterwards and said, I regret that vote. I should not have voted to eliminate the filibuster. You are right. And I don't get a lot of those, you know, because Washington's not a town where people run around telling other people you were right, I was wrong. But there are people in the United States Senate right now who regret their vote. And so I have to believe it, when power changes, as it will again someday, it will, right? It always does, that there will be people who step forward into that breach to protect this institution, just like I did, just like John Thune is doing now, McConnell before. And there are other Republicans and Democrats who understand that removing the filibuster is dangerous.
1: So, Senator, one thing that is the hottest topic in the country and now around the world is AI. People are adjusting, trying to adapt and try to get ahead of it, trying to work with it. You can't run from it. And that's someone has been an area of your expertise and your passion about a few things. Some states are pushing back, especially Democratic states, saying, look, I don't want my utility bills going up because you're building a data center so you have become an AI hub. And places like Maine and Vermont, they're rejecting it. And the president signed an executive order saying if you're going to build a data center, you got to build a power center. Where do you stand with all this?
22: Well, the president is right on track by saying that the data center companies and the hyperscalers who use them have to provide their own power or pay their fair share, right? So they can't push the cost on to consumers. And that was the right step. And as we've seen, the companies are stepping up to the plate. Microsoft, Google, they've all stepped forward and said, yes, we will cover the cost of our own energy. We will invest in energy infrastructure. And that's really critical. But I got to tell you, Brian, I have growing concern over the NIMBYism of folks who want to end the construction of data centers. And I think it's because Americans have trouble understanding the link between a data center and their own life. But, Brian, the average American pings a data center 100 times a day. 100 times a day. And they use their phone as the remote control to ping that data center. Some people also use their cars.
1: Yeah.
22: Some people, you know, obviously your laptops and your desktop computers. But we use data centers 100 times a day per person in this country. So it doesn't make sense for our own interests, for our own lives, to stop data centers. Instead, the better thing to do is to think about how to do this electricity and helping build out the grid, that they're covering the cost of their own water. They're not building next to an elementary school or a church. Like, just reasonable solutions. Because we rely on these data centers. You know, Brian, I remind people that when they say, oh, I keep my stuff in the cloud, you know, like,
1: yeah,
22: I keep all my data and my storage in the cloud. Well, the data center is the cloud. That's what a data center is. It's the repository that holds all of the information that is important in your life. And it's the tool that transmits your information back and forth on your phone, your laptop, your car, any kind of technology that you're using. So I think we've got to do a better job of teaching Americans the value that these clouds have in our community so that everyone recognizes that we need to figure out how to grow with them rather than try and shut them down, because that's be shutting down our own future.
1: So, Senator Sinema, you would say that the data centers do need water, right? They do make noise, right?
22: Well, the new data centers actually use less water than a traditional office building. Now, a lot of people don't realize that, but less water than a traditional office building. Now, you know, I've talked to folks who said, well, I just want more office buildings with more staff and more jobs. Well, that is what the new data centers bring. They bring jobs, and they use less water than a traditional office system. Now, on noise, they do make less noise than they used to, but they make some noise, which is why you don't put them next to your church or your school.
1: Yeah.
22: And that's why you put them in these industrial zoned areas.
1: And if you don't build your own energy center, wherever it is, your utilities in the state would go up, right?
22: No, because what utilities are doing now is they're increasing the grid, increasing their capacity.
1: Okay.
22: And in places like Arizona, the utility companies negotiate separately with data centers and microchip companies and, you know, TSMC and Intel. They negotiate separately with them for pricing and availability of energy. So it has nothing to do with consumer energy availability or cost. And that's the way things are shifting now. So you've got companies like Georgia Power, for instance. They're adding dramatic amounts of megawatts and gigawatts to their electricity grid. It's actually going to decrease costs for consumers. So we're not seeing that costs are going up for consumers because of data centers. There's actually a lot of research that shows that's not the reason. And it's because they're having to buy their power separately from these power companies. And we're increasing power production in our own country. And Brian, I want to give a shout out to the National Energy Dominance Council. So the National Energy Dominance Council is a project inside the White House that's focused on increasing American energy production. And that's good for our innovation future. But as you and I both know, Brian, that's important for our national security future. So they're working really hard to help spread this growth of energy production across our country.
1: I hear you. The other thing is I noticed about the administration, they hired Dave Sachs to go ahead and push forward AI responsibly in cryptocurrency. They made him a czar, and I think his time's up, but he's still working with the administration. But almost over the last few weeks, I noticed they are very into taking a little bit control from the AI companies, that there was a sense that possibly they're seeing the danger of AI used irresponsibly more than before. Have you noticed that too?
22: You know, the White House is doing its due diligence to work with companies like Anthropic and Meta and Google and XAI and OpenAI. So as these models become more and more powerful and have the ability to operate fairly independently, we do need to have some guardrails to separate the white hats from the black hats. And the White House is leaning into this. You know, I know that Vice President Vance just held a convening with these leaders to talk about how to ensure that there's protection for companies and consumers around the country, because that's what folks are worried about. They use AI every single day, an average of 100 times a day, right? But they are worried about AI kind of taking on a life of its own. And so that's the work that's happening now. And I've got to say, Brian, the companies are also engaging in responsible activity by talking with the administration about how they want to manage it themselves as well, to make sure that some of these models don't get too far ahead of the guardrails that are in place for companies and for average Americans.
1: So, Senator, when you look at what's going on now, as we go back to, and we'll keep an eye on AI, because that's going to be a big focus on this China trip. I am not for these NVIDIA chips being sold to China, but people have told me, look, if we don't give it, they'll engineer their own. We'll have obviously no control. At least we could say that we're in somewhat control of the chips. That'll be a lever on them. Where do you fall in this?
22: Well, I got to tell you, you know, China rips off over like billions of dollars of patent protected material from the U.S. every single year, billions of dollars. And they just rip off our patents, and then they use their state resources to replicate our hard worked innovation. And they do it at no cost to their consumers, right? Because the state pays for everything. And as we know, China doesn't have any environmental protections. They don't have any rules. They just do whatever they want. And so they do it cheaper and faster and using child labor. So if there's an opportunity for us to have American products in China where they're using our technology and innovation and we control that, that is much safer for us from a national security perspective. Much, much safer for us. And remember, our goal here, Brian, is we want American AI to be the global dominant AI. We want American products to be the global dominant products. And so if China's going to rely on us, that's better than us relying on them.
1: And also, where would you feel about these electric cars they're looking to dump here? I hear they're fine cars and they're cheaper, but they're done really federally financed with labor laws that we can't compete with. And they would destroy our car market. People say they're turning up in it, and it looks like Canada is going to accept them.
22: Yeah, so the U.S. has a great car market right now. Our electric market is booming, right? The work that Tesla has done, there's other companies, Lumen, Lucid. There are others that are doing good work and even Ford, yeah. Chevy. We know this. We don't need cheap Chinese
1: electric vehicles
22: yeah. that are going to break down and not be able to be repaired. And so I think Canada's making a mistake by letting it in. But I hope that the U.S., especially because of our auto tariffs, I hope we'll stay strong and focus on American-made cars.
1: All right, Senator Kyrsten Sinema, thanks so much. Appreciate it. Always like when you check in.
22: Wonderful to talk to you, and I hope you have a great birthday weekend, Brian.
1: You got it, Kyrsten. Thank you. She's the co-chair of the AI Infrastructure Coalition. So she's Kyrsten, my daughter's Kirsten, and sometimes I get that messed up. Back in a moment.
3: Both sides, all opinions. It's Brian Kilmeade on Talk Radio 77 WABC.
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33: The talks are going very well, but they have to understand if it doesn't get signed, they're going to have a lot of pain.
32: President Trump says the ceasefire between the U.S. and Iran is still on after the two countries traded fire on Thursday.
33: They trifled with us today. We blew them away. They trifled. I call that a trifle.
32: U.S. Central Command said they intercepted attacks on U.S. Navy ships working their way through the Strait of Hormuz, calling those attacks unprovoked. In response, the U.S. hit several Iranian facilities responsible for the attacks. Meanwhile, Iranian officials are accusing the U.S. of violating the ceasefire. The commander-in-chief is still optimistic that Iran will soon make a long-term peace deal. I'm Liz Radabali, and don't forget the news, it never stops at WABCRadio.com.
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8: The owner of Talavera Cantina, a Mexican restaurant in the Bronx, says she was shocked when a group of women came in to celebrate Cinco de Mayo, ate and drank, and then left without paying the bill.
9: Never had someone just up and leave with an open cup. They took the entire tray of the check, she put it in her purse, and they left. You ate all of your food, you drank all of your drinks, and then you just walk out. That's insane.
8: So owner Brittany Carino says she's getting a revenge now by putting up video of the dine-in dashers caught by restaurant cameras on social media to shame them.
9: So it's like, if they come in and pay, that's fine. If they don't, I will file that report. Why are you doing that to a small business that is woman-owned? Like, you're women, you're doing that to a woman as well. Like, you're taking out of my paycheck.
8: Carino says she'll take the video of the women down when they come back and pay the tab. Noam Layton, WABC News.
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1: From the 77 WABC Newsroom on the east side of Manhattan, I'm Liz Radbali. Mayor Mamdani is reacting to Governor Hochul's announcement that a general agreement has been reached on the New York State budget. He says while he recognizes that details are still being worked out, he believes that when the ink is dry on the state budget, New York City's multi-billion dollar deficit could approach zero.
2: If we are to get there, then it means we do not have to raise property taxes. We do not have to make cuts. We do not have to raid our reserves.
1: Mamdani also says he plans to reveal New York City's final budget early next week.
2: While we know that there's still some work to be done in the final stages of the state budget, we will be putting forward our executive budget on Tuesday.
1: However, the state budget, which was due April 1st, is not officially approved, as Assembly Speaker Carl Heasty said they still have no deal, but they are close. I'm Liz Radbali for 77 WABC News.
3: 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Welcome to your Talented Towers Foundation New York Minute. T2T.org right now is just $11 a month. Now the news. Tom Homan is firing back at our ridiculous governor, Kathy Hochul, over ICE operations in New York. She said, I was promised by the president, unless I asked for ICE surge of ICE officials, ICE officers, I wouldn't get them. I don't want them. But I have news for you. When you have legal immigrant criminals and you will not cooperate, and you won't let your cops cooperate with us, you don't let your prisons cooperate with us, it doesn't mean we're going to allow illegal immigrant criminals to be in your midst. Roughly 200 protesters gathered outside a hospital, and 9 were arrested after clashes with law enforcement. That's a problem. Someone's paying these people. In a tale of two economic messages, New York Mayor Mamdani pushing to tax the rich, and the Ohio Republican governor nominee Vivek Ramaswamy talking about how we need the rich. So guess what, New York? You have Ohio, too, if he wins. I'm Brian Kilmeade. That's your Talented Towers Foundation New York Minute. Go to T2T.org right now. 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
3: David Giordano, Rory Capo. Who would you say, of course, Mandami's going to win. I know it's 3 years from now, but who would you say is interested in even being a mayor anymore? I mean, Curtis lost twice. Adams, of course, couldn't do two terms. He's history. I mean, unless he makes a comeback. Cuomo, God knows. Mandami, of course, I'm assuming unless he gets... Bruce Blakeman comes in and moves in, which is possible. You know, if he screws up, Trump comes after him for some reason. I'm just like just throwing it out there. Like, if the Mayor's race was tomorrow, who do you guys think?
4: It's going to be another activist of some sort.
5: But you know what? 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I mean, you know, Democrats, there's no end to them. You'll always find somebody that wants to run, I think, on the Democratic ticket. It's a Democratic town.
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3: 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Mm. You've got to go the other route with a Republican like they did with Giuliani and Bloomberg.
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6: Spirit Airlines is starting its bankruptcy process after suddenly shutting down operations over the weekend. There's been no shortage of reaction.
7: I mean, obviously, I feel horrible for all the people that got stranded, but it feels like they've been a little bit on life support for a while.
8: Spirit, I feel like it's very reliable, so I think that it's definitely going to impact, like, flights and, like, prices and the convenience of, like, going places, like, you know, to get an affordable price.
6: The airline was in bankruptcy court in New York to discuss a potential $500 million bailout from the government. These flyers have their own opinions.
9: You hear bad things about it, but I also hear a lot of people like freaking out over them shutting down.
7: The ticket fare was cheap, and then they charge you like $50 to get on the plane and $50 to bring a purse.
6: Spirit's sudden closure left thousands of travelers stranded and thousands of others unemployed. I'm Lisa Ritchie for 77 WABC News.
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3: From the 77 WABC Newsroom on the east side of Manhattan, I'm Liz Radabali.
4: It was always designed to be a temporary facility. It has made a major impact. And if we shut the lights out on it tomorrow, we will be able to say it served its purpose.
3: Alligator Alcatraz's days may be numbered. Florida Governor Ron DeSantis says he's fine with closing it if the federal government no longer needs it.
4: If they're able to handle that so that you're not releasing thousands of people, if they can handle that, then yeah, that would be great to break that facility down.
3: Reporters are Tom Homan said the Trump administration is talking to state officials about closing the detention facility in the Everglades. The shutdown conversations began when Secretary Mark Wayne Mullen took control of the DHS in March. Officials in Florida and with the White House are calling the operation a massive success, processing over 21,000 immigrants for deportation. I'm Liz Radabali for 77 WABC News.
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1: Night, Jesse Waters primetime. Happy DEI Thursday!
2: You're such a...
3: Happy birthday to Brian.
4: It's just a total
3: happy
4: decline.
3: Birthday, dear Brian. Happy birthday to you.
5: Are you one? Are you two?
4: Happy birthday.
5: Are you three?
4: All happy right, birthday. We're now 15 seconds into my show. Thank you, Jesse. Good evening.
6: So that was something at the end of the five. And that's it's number one show in the country. And, you know, I fill in there. But I don't know how they ended up singing me happy birthday. I don't know how this happened. Did you watch, Eric? Do you have cable at home? Eric or Pete? Does anyone know?
7: I did not see it live, unfortunately.
6: Oh, okay. So that was the first you heard of it. It was kind of flattering.
8: I mean, did you for the first time see it in the e-packet this morning, or did you hear about it yesterday?
6: No, I started getting text messages, and Kennedy wrote me and go, we sang to you. And I tape a special report every night for this show. And I tape it, and I'm going, they broke into song. It'd be different if I was on the set.
8: It's amazing.
6: Yeah.
8: It's actually better because you were not on the set. It's completely unexpected. I feel like it's hard to get you on your birthday because you don't love celebrating you. The country loves celebrating you.
6: Right.
8: But when you heard this, you were really taken aback.
6: I was flattered. I'm flattered. Even though I think they did it because I don't like celebrating my birthday.
8: I completely agree. That's why Greg did it.
6: I don't think they were looking to flatter me. I think they were looking to annoy me.
8: I think Greg, just get under your skin, make you a little uncomfortable.
6: Right. By the way, the Hollywood Reporter, I think, voted them a most influential show or something to that nature.
8: It's fair.
6: Yeah. So they have a whole bunch of stuff. I'm curious to see when that comes out, but I think that's going to be ranked soon. We'll see. Just a quick announcement. Coming up on May 30th, Reno, Nevada. I heard in Reno, Allison, Tom Shalhoub is going to be about 20 miles away. Jimmy Fallon is going to be there the week before. For some reason, May is Fox Month.
8: In Reno.
6: Or May 30th is Fox Day.
8: So Tom Shalhoub is in Reno for a different show?
6: Yeah.
8: No way.
6: Yes.
8: That is epic planning.
6: Right, and he's great stand-up. I mean...
8: So I feel like we need to have a really great after party with our show and Tom's show.
6: That'll be interesting, but we do have to get up the next day and get our butts home to the
8: our
6: Eastern time
8: zone. Our flight's at 5:30 in the morning, so I say we just don't go
6: to sleep. We're on the plane at 5:30?
8: Mm-hmm.
6: Are they allowed to fly that early?
8: Apparently so.
6: Wow. So go May 30th, BrianKilmeade.com. And then July 11th, they're going to be in Pensacola, Florida. And then the show switches to my new book, Uniting the Stakes.
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15: All right, I enjoy this every Friday. My main man comes up after me each and every weekday morning here on 77 WABC at 10 o'clock. Puts on a kick-ass show. Trust me, kick-ass. But Brian, before you just came on, I spoke to my friend Elizabeth Barcahona. She's a big deal out in Los Angeles. Nice girl, part of the RJC with me, with Matt Brooks and Norm Coleman. And she's out there in L.A., and we talked about these races. The governor race, where, of course, I want Steve Hilton because that's what Trump wants. And watching Steve, I can't help but like him. And the mayor race, even bigger, where, of course, most of us like Spencer Pratt. And you look at Los Angeles, it is New York, right? They've got this DSA candidate, this lady in the mayor's race, who's a complete psycho. To me, she's Mamdani. To me, Karen Bass is kind of Andrew Cuomo. And then you get Spencer Pratt. The problem is, we didn't have that guy in New York. Curtis Sliwa, miserably short of that. So it's similar in a lot of ways, but then again, it's not. But I think it's important that we keep an eye on these elections out in California, even from New York, because it does play a part in this country. And we need guys like Spencer Pratt and Steve Hilton to win. Bottom line, yes?
6: Yeah, and with the jungle primary, it's easy to see how it's easier to see how it could happen, because they got the sheriff out there who's second or third. And Steve Hilton said yesterday on our air, I've been talking to him, and if it's close, maybe we'll combine forces and maybe, you know, Steve is the lead.
15: Right, you're talking about Bianco, and it looks like he may be up for doing that.
6: And I think, you know, Bianco's a good guy, but clearly he's not. If you watch any of that, he can't go deep on the issues. He's big law and order, but he can't tell you about the economy. He can't talk about homelessness. And you're looking for the complete candidate. Steve Hilton actually studied it for 2 years and can run any campaign. I mean, just so you know, he impressed. Steve Hilton came here because he got David Cameron elected, and he was a real power player. He's almost like the Karl Rove, David Axelrod. But he always had his own aspirations, loved this country. And then said, I'm going to go to California, and couldn't believe the image he had in California, and the reality was totally different. But he's like, well, you know what? I still want my kids to grow up here, so I'm moving. And then he worked to be a citizen. He kept everybody up to date on it. And I did a really good job on his Sunday show. And you really got to see how deep he goes on the issues. He was all over the Russia stuff, and he could really unwind. So when people say he was just a consultant, I think you're missing the point. You know, Martin Van Buren, for example, he got Andrew Jackson elected twice and then said, you know what? Let me try it. And he was a one-term president. But, you know, you get to know the issues inside and out and how to run, and that's what we're seeing. And that's why he grinded it out. Nothing's too, no event's too small. No insult is a problem. You know, he can handle it. So I think he'd be great. But this is what I love about what's happening with Spencer Pratt, and I could totally see you doing this if you ever ran. What he did, number one, he's a very good communicator. Number two, he actually studied the top 10 issues, including the one that affected him most, and that's the fires and the lack of response. He studied it. So not only did his mom's house get burned down, not only did his house get burned down, did his friends, neighbors of his get burned alive. Then he found out about the water situation, what wasn't done, Karen Bass changing the after-action report. Are you kidding me? And her own staffers were so horrified, they came out and turned on her. So when he got on the debate stage, I got to see conservative views and a well-researched guy on the major issues. And I got to see liberal views, and I got to see extremist views.
15: 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Truly one of the most diverse and knowledgeable guys in the country. 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He could talk about Iran. He could talk about the mayor. He can do it all. He's my good friend, Brian Kilmeade.
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6: Hi, I'm Brian Kilmeade. This is the Talk of New York and 77 WABC. Thanks so much for listening. Our chance to talk about what's happening locally before we get into it nationally. Congresswoman AOC drawing a lot of attention for her ridiculous comments she made on this woman, Ilhan Glazer's podcast, when the two discussed billionaires' wealth, democracy, and AOC's public image. So listen to this. During the conversation, AOC argued that no one can truly earn $1 billion. Think about it. Okay. Well, what do you mean by that? She says billionaires may gain market power, break rules, abuse labor laws, or underpay workers, but in her words, you can't earn that. Glazer, showing her lack of intelligence, kept saying, that's right, you're exactly correct. By the way, how is that correct? AOC argued that billionaires have to create a myth that their wealth was earned. The exchange then turned more personal. Glazer praised AOC as the beacon of hope for millennials and Americans more broadly. Are you embarrassed enough, Queens? Glazer said AOC talks normal, looks normal, adding that when she looks into her eyes, she feels she can see the congresswoman is feeling. I just wonder how Jerry Seinfeld and Barack Obama, do they know that they're cheating, that they're not really billionaires? I don't know. I mean, this is not an opinion. It shows an ignorance that is scary. Meanwhile, speaking of ignorant, Governor Kathy Hochul is escalating her clash with the Trump administration over immigration enforcement after Border Czar Tom Homan vowed to send more ICE agents in if they go through with this new piece of legislation called Local Cops, Local Crimes Act. Brian Kilmeade, Talk New York 77 WABC.
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5: 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And I'll see you soon.

0: 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You're with Brian Kilmeade.
1: You can't earn $1 billion.
2: That's right.
1: You just can't earn that.
2: That's exactly correct.
1: You can get market power. You can break rules. You can do all sorts of things. You can abuse labor laws.
2: Yep.
1: You can pay people less than what they're worth.
2: Yep.
1: But you can't earn that, right? Since you didn't earn that, you have to create a myth of earning it.
3: Okay. There's so much crazy in that statement. To think that she is even going to in Congress and then think she's going to run for Senate, let alone president. You already saw her foreign policy chops full flat on her face. So we should tell Jerry Seinfeld he cheated and abused labor laws when he became a billionaire. We should tell Michael Jordan he is not really worth $1 billion, even though he engineered those sneakers as his own Jordan brand. We know that he couldn't possibly lose all his money. He's a billionaire. I got to tell Oprah she's a fake and a fraud. She is not a billionaire because AOC says it's impossible. You can earn that money. See, that these people believe, that was so key what she said at the end. You can abuse labor laws and think you're worth that much money. No, in America, you got the right idea. You're lucky enough to get the talent. You maximize that talent. You make the most of that talent. And you hire other people.
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3: Hi, I'm Brian Kilmeade. 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It is just $11 a month. Now the news. Tom Homan is firing back at our ridiculous governor, Kathy Hochul, over ICE operations in New York. She said, I was promised by the president, unless I asked for ICE surge of ICE officials, ICE officers, I wouldn't get them. I don't want them. But I have news for you. When you have legal immigrant criminals and you will not cooperate, and you won't let your cops cooperate with us, you don't let your prisons cooperate with us, it doesn't mean we're going to allow illegal immigrant criminals to be in your midst. Roughly 200 protesters gathered outside a hospital, and 9 were arrested after clashes with law enforcement. That's a problem. Someone's paying these people. In a tale of two economic messages, New York Mayor Mamdani pushing to tax the rich, and the Ohio Republican governor nominee Vivek Ramaswamy talking about how we need the rich. So guess what, New York? You have Ohio, too, if he wins. I'm Brian Kilmeade. That's your Tunnel to Towers Foundation New York Minute. 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
3: 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Coming up next, the news with Mike Slater.
4: Thank you, Bill. It is Friday, May 8th, 2026. Here's what's happening today in America. The lead increases. Virus update. Disney cruise busted. And March Madness getting more mad. It's all coming up, then Bill's going to be here with your message of the day. But first, a beautiful scene at the Tennessee State Capitol, where lawmakers passed new congressional maps. The big change in Tennessee is Memphis, which for 20 years has been represented by white guy, Steve Cohen. But that's over now. Protesters were in the balcony blasting air horns and blowing whistles. But that did not stop the Republicans in Tennessee. Not to be outdone, in Alabama, there weren't as many protesters there, but there were sirens going off. They were tornado sirens. Didn't stop those Republicans either. Maybe the Republicans in D.C. will learn something about how to get stuff done. South Carolina passed their new maps as well. So right now, assuming that the Virginia Supreme Court does not approve the most recent ballot measure, which it looks like they won't, then at the end of this redistricting war, Republicans may come out ahead by 11 seats. Hantavirus update. So far, 3 people who were aboard the ship are known to have died from the virus. More than 100 passengers remain on the ship. Health officials in multiple states of our country say they are monitoring some passengers who have returned to America after being aboard the ship. There were 17 U.S. citizens on that cruise. Spain is preparing for evacuation of the ship. The head of Spain's emergency services said they will arrive at a completely isolated, cordoned-off area. They will board vehicles that are isolated and under guard. They will proceed to a section of the airport that will be completely cordoned off. They will board the aircraft and depart. I'm saying this so that the people of the Canary Islands, the men and women living there, can be rest assured that there will be absolutely no possibility of contact at any time. All right, that's great for the Canary Islands, but everyone's just being sent everywhere else? Speaking of cruises, Homeland Security arrested 28 staffers on a Disney cruise docked in San Diego as part of an ongoing child sexual exploitation material enforcement operation. 26 of the employees were from the Philippines, 1 from Portugal, 1 from Indonesia. The NCAA has announced they are increasing March Madness from the once 64 team, now 68 teams, to 76 teams. They're adding 8 extra games, so now 12 games from 24 teams in the week before the tournament starts. Those 12 winning teams will then be entered into the 64-team bracket that starts on Thursday. Most of these 8 new slots will go to teams in the major conferences. A lot of money at stake here. The conferences make $350,000 for every team in their conference that wins per game. So the Big Ten got $70 million because Michigan and UCLA won the men's and women's tournaments. I'm Mike Slater from Politics by Faith, youtube.com/@politicsbyfaith. Bill O'Reilly has your message of the day. 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
5: Time now for the O'Reilly Update message of the day. On this Friday, Secretary of State Marco Rubio put up a good performance with the press on Tuesday of this week. He was clear and authoritative about the Iran conflict, believing the terror state's economy is in big trouble. Hope he's right. On Thursday, Rubio has an official meeting with Pope Leo, who has emerged as a problem for the Trump administration. Because the Pope is a spiritual missionary, he's not going to explain geopolitics to anyone. That frustrates President Trump, who believes the pontiff does not understand world conflict, specifically the nuclear danger from Iran. Mr. Trump fervently thinks that he is saving lives by neutralizing Iran. Apparently, the Pope does not share that vision, or maybe I'm being unfair. He might agree, but he's certainly not speaking up. So it could happen that Secretary Rubio will bring the men together. Rubio's Catholic, respects the church. That's a good start. I believe there is room for detente here. Many don't care, but America needs supporters right now. Pope Leo's softening on the danger of Iran would help this country. Let's pray that Marco can pull it off. I'm Bill O'Reilly. I approve the message by writing it. You can reach me, Bill at BillO'Reilly.com, Bill at BillO'Reilly.com, name in town if you wish to opine. Now let's go to the mail. Mark, concierge, remember. Bill, you're right on. Comey always was a poltroon. I'll agree with that. I put it in writing. He deserves all the grief that will come his way. I'm feeling sorry for James. I'm not. Dr. Gerald Chelikoff, Brookline, Massachusetts. Bill, watch you every night. Both my well-educated, non-fanatical sisters, as well as every Democrat I know in Boston, believe that all Trump assassination attempts were staged. These people are not going to change their point of view. Do you have friends like that? No. And the reason I don't, doctor, is because you got to be delusional to think that. I was there. Okay, I mean, no conspiracy. The guy was a loon, and he ran down the stairs and did what he did. Though, if I come across, even if they're good people and they're nice and everything, if they're delusional, but I know you got to deal with yours, so I would do it with humor. Tony Micheletto, Moorcroft, Wyoming. Love the hats. This is the 250 hats. We'll get into them in a moment. Isn't it strange? A few years ago, Roseanne Barr was fired from ABC for remarks she made about someone in Obama's circle, but Kimmel's allowed to stay. There's more to it, though. The Roseanne Barr thing was racist. There's a big tinge of racism in that. So it was Valerie Jarrett you're referring to, and you can't do that. Paul Schneider, Cincinnati. I begun reading Killing Kennedy, written in 2012. Boy, it doesn't seem like that far away. Have been any evidence uncovered since then? It would be important to know. No. What we have in Killing Kennedy stands. In a moment, something you might not know. 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
14: 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Now it's the Wild West.
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5: Now the O'Reilly Update brings you something you might not know. 81 years ago today, Nazi Germany formally surrendered to the Allies. The war in Europe was finally over. Here's how Hitler's regime went down. 4 years earlier, Germany, Italy, and Japan declared war against the United States. Said Hitler at the time, after victory has been achieved, the Axis powers will continue in closest cooperation with a view to establishing a new and just world order, unquote. Well, Adolf was wrong. Here's what eventually happened. Chaos ensued 28 countries, stretching from Great Britain to Russia, Sicily to Sweden. The conflict encompassed 3 million square miles of territory. By World War II's end, Italy would lose 500,000 soldiers and civilians, and then had to pay out $360 million in reparations to the Allies. Fascism was squashed. Mussolini executed. His body hung upside down at a gas station. Milan, Turin, Rome, all in ruins. Even the Vatican was hit in the air raids. Hitler's Germany, controlling more than 20 different countries at its height, would lose it all, including 7 million lives, $23 billion in reparations paid to the Allies, and thousands of technology patents seized by U.S. agents to help fight the looming Cold War. In total, anywhere from 15 to 25 million people perished in Europe, more than twice as many than died in World War I. World War II was the most destructive event in history. 4% of the world's population wiped out. 80 million died in Europe and the Far East. 6 million Jews killed in concentration camps. And here's something else you might not know. The final battle in Europe took place in Yugoslavia. There, fighters fought against the independent state of Croatia, a puppet regime installed by the Nazis. The final shots of that battle fired on May 25th, 2 weeks after Germany's official surrender. Back in a moment. Are you trapped in a timeshare? 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I am Bill O'Reilly. 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
4: Well, here we are. It just hit me really hard that those drag queens are still showing up in the schools yesterday. It just, I don't know, what the hell? It's like, wait a second. There's a crime happening every day in New York City and in schools across the country where these freaks show up and hang around with kids and read books to them. And it's obviously grooming. It's obviously somebody getting their rocks off. Somebody, what else? It wants these kids to be a certain way sexually. I see babies at these things. Babies. Little babies. And that's horrific. It is horrific. It's not like this is still happening and it's taxpayer money. You want to be a man and dress up like a woman and you're 18 and you want to hang out with other adults? Great. No problem. No questions asked. Any questions I do ask will be out of curiosity. I don't, you know, no judgment. You be you. But the moment you want to hang around with children, that becomes a crime. Okay, now we looked at it. We looked at it very carefully. There are all kinds of literacy programs all over the place. You know, they got literacy programs in jail, right, for the prisoners who don't read or don't read well. There are literacy programs. Actually, they just need people to read them, read to them. They know how to read, but their eyes aren't so great, and they don't know Braille. Older people, go read a book to older people. English is a second language. They need that kind of training. Why do the drag queens only show up around little kids, right? That's the tell. It's all about grooming, and it's all about proximity to children, and somebody is getting sexual gratification out of that, and it's got to stop. Now, look at this freak show. And I'm sorry, man, you are a freak. You can't do this around the children, and this is happening right now. Cities from Phoenix to San Francisco to Atlanta to right here in New York City, public money being spent to have these freak shows corrupt children. Cut two, please. Cut two.
0: I'm a man dressed up as a woman, and I'm here to read stories to children, teach them what diversity is all about.
1: It's okay to have no hair.
0: I'm Angel Electra. I am doing Drag Queen Story Hour for the New York Public Library. I was raised Christian. I've always felt that I was gay. When I was growing up, I had to keep my sexuality a secret. So it was kind of hard for me to identify who I was as a child because I was living both lives. Now, I'm just a queen. I read a book earlier. It was called Everyone is Different. This type of activity opens a child's eyes to what being different all about. It has to start somewhere.
4: Well, all the kids are there. Kids as young infants are there. Children. This extra X-ray, whatever her name, his name, it's just like, hello, we got to call the cops. I called the cops yesterday. I called the cops because, hey, the director of the FBI told me if I see something, say something. Let's see here. Cut three, Cash Patel, FBI director.
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4: 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Now, he was talking about the attempted assassination on President Trump a couple of weeks ago. But I figured out, you know, I looked it up, and they say call FBI about it pretty much anything. You know, you suspect a crime, you can call that. I remember they kept pushing that number during the Nancy Guthrie stuff. So here I know that a crime is taking place across the country. I know it's just not the kind of thing you, because I didn't know specifically if there was a drag time story hour happening right when I made the call. So I didn't call 911, but I did call the FBI. And this, you know, I think they have that call FBI thing. It's a gimmick. It's like, hey, look at us. We have an 800 number. Give us a call. They don't mean it. And the government doesn't want to do any work. The whole thing was trying to, like, push me on, move me along. Go to our website. Cut four, please. Cut four.
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4: 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So I hold on and I try to, you know, make my complaint understood and known. And boy, oh boy, it lasted 20 minutes. 20 minutes I'm on the phone with this automated thing. 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
9: So they are grooming children in New York City. I mean, clearly, Drag Time Story Hour for Children is...
8: Please listen closely as our menu options have recently changed. To report a tip on an FBI case currently highlighted in the news, press 1.
4: You see what I mean? It's like I wasn't even there. And then I said, can I talk to an agent? And that doesn't even hear it. It just totally stunk. I bet they spent $500 million on this call thing. And the website stinks, too. I went to the website. You can't figure that dumb thing out. So I had to give up. I tried. Cut six, please. Cut six.
8: The state abbreviation is YEAH space NEW space YORK. If this is correct, say yes. If this is incorrect, say no.
9: I don't know what you just said.
8: Please say your state or two-letter state abbreviation.
9: NY.
8: If you would like to decline and move on, please press 0. If you would like to decline and move on, please press 0. Please spell your city now.
9: Goodbye, FBI. Thanks anyway.
4: See what I mean? It's just, it was like calling Spirit Airlines, except Spirit Airlines had better customer service. So this is going on, and it's a crime, and it's happening all over the place. The first guy who put this on my head, by the way, a really cool dude named Seth Baron, he wrote a book about all the weaponization that's gone on by the left, how they've corrupted all of our institutions. And it just came up in the book. I never thought of it that way. I knew it was gross. I knew it was disgusting that these drag queens wanted to hang out with children. But the, for literacy purposes, well, why aren't they going to the old people home? Why aren't they going to the prisons? Why aren't they going to the English as a second language school? Because they don't have children there. Okay? They want young little babies and infants. Somebody called me once and said that whole line about, well, I've been gay ever since I remember, right? But what about the part where you don't remember? Maybe that's where something happens. You know, I do believe that you're born gay, but this guy who called, it made me think about that. Well, maybe something happens after birth before you start to remember. And is it exposure to something? Is it, who knows? Is it environmental? Does something else happen? I'd like to know. I think that's reasonable. What else do we have going on here? Real quick. This is what the next mayor of Los Angeles used to sound like when he was on reality TV. His name is Spencer Pratt. Cut 7, please. Cut 7.
10: Because what I wanted to do and say to you, dear, I didn't, because I was praying like I do every day.
11: I don't think the crystals are working, man, because you're hyperventilating over here. You're red faced.
10: I know they're not working. That's why there's hundreds on me right now.
11: Maybe take them all off and look in the mirror. You're crazy. You lost it.
4: And he was looking right at Spencer Pratt when he said, "You're crazy. You lost it." Back then, he had lost it. Total nut job. Spencer Pratt, reality TV star. I vaguely was aware of him. Vaguely. I'm not into the reality TV at all, to be honest. I wasn't even into The Apprentice with President Trump. I just didn't find that show. I don't know. I didn't think it was totally realistic. You know what I mean? Sometimes I thought it was, but I should have watched it. Anyway, listen to this. This is the guy now. And I don't care if he didn't go to the right school. I don't care if he isn't an accountant. He's got the passion. He's got the, the fire in the belly. And here he goes. Cut 11, please. Spencer Pratt, hopefully the next mayor of Los Angeles, California.
12: How does your professional experience qualify you to make sure and to oversee a budget the size of LA's $14 billion budget? We know you're passionate about what you're doing. We know you're an entrepreneur. But this is a $14 billion budget. What kind of experience do you bring to the table for that?
10: Well, thankfully, I have common sense, and I'm humble. I have humility. I'm going to surround myself with the smartest people in the world because I actually don't have to balance the budget. The mayor doesn't balance the budget. She has a CAO. She has a team. And we're not going to say she has the best team, but she has a team, and they balance the budget. My job is to be, as crazy as this will sound, I'm the adult in the room here at Spencer Pratt, and that's what it's come to. And so I plan on putting people that actually want to make sure all of our money, like Councilwoman Rahman was saying, is accounted for.
4: She's so good. You just never know. I used to wonder about this. Sometimes I'd be on the train or just, around other people where everybody's quiet, and I'd look on the train, and I'd see guys. And I said, somebody on this train, if they had chosen differently, it would be a great fighter pilot. You know, there are certain, every now and then you met somebody, in the military who was not only a fighter pilot, but just great, just a master at it. And you never know who that person is. There was never really an outward indication. They didn't necessarily look a certain way. They didn't act a certain way. And it's like, you got the same, let's say you're on the Long Island Railroad. Somebody on that car could be a great leader, a politician. I don't think you would necessarily think that of Spencer Pratt initially, but look at him now. And the man's fired up. His home burned to the ground, destroyed. The thing the government is supposed to be there for, not nitwit drag time story hour for children, but making sure there's enough water in the reservoirs to put out fires, all right? Now, there's one other, Karen Bass is on this thing, right? Karen Bass. Anybody remember when she got off the plane? She got off the plane and she's just standing there with, like, no expression on her face. You won't be able to see it, but you hear the reporter. The microphone is right up, you know, right up to her, and she can't say a word. Los Angeles has burned to the ground, and she was in Africa. Cut eight, please. Cut eight.
13: Do you owe citizens an apology for being absent while their homes were burning? Do you regret cutting the fire department budget by millions of dollars, Madam Mayor? Have you nothing to say today? Have you absolutely nothing to say to the citizens today? Elon Musk says that you're utterly incompetent. Are you considering your position? Madam Mayor, have you absolutely nothing to say to the citizens today who are dealing with this disaster? No apology for them?
4: Just standing there.
13: Do you think you should have

0: think you should have been visiting Ghana while this was unfolding back home?
1: Ghana, Africa.
2: That's where all kinds of failed mayors like to spend their time. Remember when Eric Adams went over there? Eric Adams went to Ghana, Africa. He's about to be the mayor of the coolest city in the world, and he's hanging around in Ghana, Africa. Speaking of coolest city in the world, not so much anymore. I want the commissioner of the police department to understand something, okay? I know she's brimming with ambition, and she's taking credit for things that don't belong to her. And she's totally in over her head, has no clue. No one's really running that police department right now. It's in shambles. My heart breaks for the men and women of the NYPD. There's no leadership there. But we do have a very ambitious person at the top who doesn't treat people well. And I have to say, you're not going to the way to be somebody important, right, because that's what she wants to be. A governor or a mayor or a senator, right? Can't be a congressman now. That's too small for her. You're not going to be able to do that because your record will be one of working for three consecutive bad mayors as commissioner. Three in a row. Bloomberg never made her a commissioner, but de Blasio did. And then Adams did. And then Mamdani did. You know, and what... Like, what will you have to show for yourself? Vote for me because I was a commissioner under all these bad mayors? These were bad mayors. You're part of the administration. You're a bad commissioner. It's unbelievable to me. It really does. I remember that building going into police headquarters when I was in first grade, seeing my dad get promoted to lieutenant. I was so proud. And going back to see him get promoted to captain and deputy inspector and assistant chief and deputy chief and on and on and on and on and on. And to see the mess, right? It's a mess. Nobody knows what the hell is going on. There was one other, I'm going to go back to LA for a second. He really put this woman in her place. Not Karen Bass, but Nithya Raman, who also, I can tell, there's something about her. She thinks, well, it's my time. I'm poised. I'm attractive. She's very attractive. And it's my turn to be the mayor because I went to the right schools and, you know, I'm a council person. So now it's time for my promotion. Wrong. Cut 10, please. Cut 10.
3: You're going to watch today as Mayor Bass and Spencer Pratt attack me because they want to run against each other in the general election. Each of them thinks that running against each other is what's going to help them win. And they don't want to run against me because my ideas, which are based on real results in my district, which are based on real data, a real analysis of the system and a focus on accountability and using every dollar as effectively as possible, which we have done in my district. I want to take this citywide. This is why this is happening today.
4: If I wanted to run against anybody, it would be the council member who is terrible. Mayor Bass has at least been a mayor for almost 4 years and has, as she talked about earlier, the unions, all the unions endorse Mayor Bass. You think it's easier to run against the incumbent mayor with all the unions or a random city council member who's been a failure for 6 years? I would much rather run against Councilwoman Raman. Thank you very much.
2: He's got it. He's got it. He's good. 800-848-9222. 800-848-9222. My mother-in-law and father-in-law are in town. Welcome. They're fantastic. President Trump is moments away from speaking after we took out some targets in Iran. That's interesting. The UFOs aren't from another planet or another star. Remember that. They're from a factory somewhere, okay? Don't go making a big deal about it. We'll be right back.
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15: 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I guess New York City's population declined in 2025. Resulting in a net loss of about 12,000 people. That doesn't sound like a lot. It seems the population growth in 23 and 24 was driven by an upswing in, that's right, international immigration. Primarily a surge of migrants. 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
6: As gas prices continue to climb, experts are giving tips on how to make that gallon stretch. Nick Jarsmus from AAA says the way you drive could affect how often you need to fill up.
7: On the highway, that means staying closer to the speed limit, because once you get to 50 miles an hour, the faster you go, the less fuel efficiency you're going to get because of air resistance.
6: On local roads, try to avoid the stop and go, which guzzles up more gas.
7: By leaving more distance between you and the vehicle in front of you and slowing down, which will allow you to slow down instead of having to constantly hit the brake and then re-accelerate back up to speed once traffic starts moving again, that's also going to help increase your mileage.
6: You should also make sure your tires are fully pumped and try to avoid using the air conditioner. I'm Liz Radbali for 77 WABC News.
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8: All right, we're back. I am reminded how we often takes people on the biggest night of his life when he wins the New Hampshire primary, when he wins the Iowa caucus. He has other people come up and join him on the stage. Say a few words. You got to be ready. You got to be ready when you're around him. I got a global entry card. I don't know exactly what that is, but I have one. I am kind of not pleased to learn that a driver's license will no longer be sufficient ID to get on a plane. No, you got to get that real ID. They call it a real ID. When do they start calling it? It implies that everything else is a fake ID, like in high school, like fake ID. The real ID program, this has been just very bad rollout. Everyone's confused about it, but I have my global entry card. Hey, let's go back to that White House for a second. Hold on. Oh, he's just ending. He's not taking any questions. We were anticipating possibly some questions about Iran and that kind of thing, but no, he's we'll hear from him in a little bit. I don't think he wants these angel mom and gold star moms to be waiting around or whatever. It's really a good idea that they came up with. You remember the Rose Garden was just a lawn, just a patch of grass. And you think about it, any outdoor seating you've ever been to, right, where you sit down and you have a meal, a club sandwich or whatever, you don't sit on a lawn. You sit at a patio. And the White House deserved to have a patio, right? You got to have a patio. Some people are kind of grumbling that I'm talking a little bit too much about Gavin Newsom. But a couple of things. I am the only one in the country who is making this case, who actually read the book and can see firsthand how stupid it is. And I've documented it. And my evidence, the book, what I am pulling from it, is incontrovertible. He will not be president of the United States. This book is a game changer, not the way he wanted it to be. Now, I don't know when and how they're going to do it, but what's going to happen to him, it's very similar to what happened to Joe Biden, right? Joe Biden had problems. We knew he had problems. They knew he had problems, but they were okay with those problems until they decided, not going to work. they took him out, just like they took Andrew Cuomo out, just like they took Andrew Swalwell out. They, for reasons we don't fully understand, they decided to pull the trigger to get these guys out. And the same is going to happen to Gavin Newsom. And I'm pretty sure that this book, you know, it may not be discussed by book critics, but you know who will have it? His opposition in the Democrat primary for president. In part because this is how he expresses himself. Well, actually, no. He's pompous, and that's fine. Pompous in politics. I mean, this is ridiculous in my book. Nobody talks like this anymore. Granted, he's not talking, he's writing, but I've seen him try to talk like this, and it always blows up. He always gets it wrong. Who is Gavin Newsom trying to impress here? Cut 16, please. Cut 16.
1: The geographic distance between my father's life and our lives had an impact on my relationship with my paternal grandparents. Our visits with them were few and far between. The paucity of memories I have of them is surely a consequence of this.
8: The paucity of memories I have of them is surely a consequence of this. Of what? The geographical distance. He couldn't say, I barely remember my grandparents. They live far away. No. How did he say that again? That's the idea he's trying to convey. We live far away, so I never saw my grandparents. Nope. That's not good enough. See, Gavin is hung up because, well, he reads the letters out of order. The teacher's telling him he has a learning disorder, right? His dyslexia doesn't make him sexier. Let's see here. Where was that thing again with the book quote? Go ahead with the same quote. Go ahead.
1: The geographic distance between my father's life and our lives had an impact on my relationship with my paternal grandparents. Our visits with them were few and far between. The paucity of memories I have of them is surely a consequence of this.
8: Oh, Gavin, of course. You have a paucity of memories due to the geographic distance. I totally understand that. Now, again, this is just him being pompous, and there are a lot of politicians who are pompous. But this is the funny part to me, okay? He just said the geographic... they live far away, so he doesn't have any memories of them, or very few. And then the rest of the book, it's like memory after memory after memory after memory after memory of his paternal grandparents. He seems to remember everything. Two paragraphs later, he's going into all the wonderful memories. Cut 17.
1: As my grandfather moved from one chance encounter to the next, he needed no map, no crisscross directory to remember. I was a boy with a bowl cut and had no such story to tell him. His own fingers were stained antique yellow from a lifetime of cigarette smoking.
9: The next thing I can recall is him driving in the direction of home and me clutching a Marshall Brodeen TV magic show kit and a Popeil.
1: He sat in his throne chair in his parlor and read from a wide collection of dime store paperback.
8: Hey, what about that paucity of memories? A paucity of memories. He just wanted to use that word paucity. I don't think he fully understands what the word paucity means. A lot of people don't. That's why you don't use it in a sentence like that. And if you use it, you better use it accurately. No. It's always... Let's see here. Why else didn't he remember? Because he had a mental disorder. Now, President Trump is right. When you have a mental disorder, you can't be president. Cut 18 from the book.
1: Then again, I was Newsom died and 11 when Grandma Newsom died. And maybe memories don't plant themselves in children that young, especially a child whose brain was trying to sort out its scrambles.
8: His brain is scrambled. Just a very weirdo, strange guy. Now, you know stuff that nobody knows, and maybe even Gavin Newsom doesn't know, that this book is a ticking time bomb for his political career. Everywhere he goes, they swoon like crazy. Oh, Gavin, you're amazing. Oh, Gavin, now you got to remember, these people haven't read the book. Cut 19, please. Cut 19.
10: This book is about a leader who is reflecting on the mistakes that have shaped him, and a public figure who is wrestling with ambition in a world that often rewards speed more than wisdom.
11: Let's turn to the book, Governor. It's beautifully written. It's a deep and profound reflection that attempts to piece together these holes in your memory.
12: I'm excited that we're here to discuss your book and talk about your legacy and the things that you've done. Atlanta Atlanta loves you. Atlanta likes this man right here. We love Governor Newsom.
8: Why? Why? The crowd actually isn't that into it. You can kind of tell. Yeah. Why again? I just find it interesting. I find it a very interesting, unique sensation. Not the first time I've ever had this sensation where I know something that the political world hasn't awakened yet to. And I have information that will change the course of history. It's a very, very solemn responsibility that I will carry out, quite frankly, cheerfully. We'll be right back. Many thanks.

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12: Well, you sons of bitches, leave the Jewish people alone. I can't believe it's still happening. I've done some research here. It's wild what isn't making the news and what does. Fake things make the news, real things don't. So many examples of this. One of my favorites, though, is the Bubba Wallace news story. Hello, everybody. President Trump just spoke at the White House. Very beautiful, honoring the angel moms, those who had their children killed by illegal migrant killers. Happens all the time. Thanks a lot, Joe Biden, permissive policies of the past. And also Gold Star Moms. We all know what a Gold Star Mom is. And just a very, very beautiful event there. But this thing is real, and it's anti-Semitism flourishing in America. I never, ever, ever thought it would happen. And a lot of it, folks, is because of jealousy, right? They're jealous of Jewish achievement in America, in the world. You know, there are only, and this is a shockingly small number, 15 million Jews in the entire world. They dominate basically every field, right? Not because there's some sort of cabal, not because there's some sort of whatever the hell you guys come up with on the crazy haters out there. They work hard. They're smart. You know, it's interesting. Some people say, oh, I would be great if only nobody judged me. I would be very successful if only people didn't discriminate against me. They had organized genocide against the Jews, and they keep coming back in the most spectacular way. And I don't know what other groups, what do they point? It's kind of astounding when you look at it that way, I think, at least. Letitia James, we're going to arrest her, not necessarily for the real estate fraud. Not necessarily, although we could, for bringing those fake cases against President Trump, but for her role in promoting Drag Time Story Hour for children, which she attends. This lady, so self-righteously pointing her accusatory finger at President Trump, has a fetish for men who dress up as women in the proximity of children. That's gross and downright criminal. Cut one, please. Cut one.
13: We need to focus on Donald Trump and his abuses. We need to follow his money. We need to find out where he's laundered money. All of those transactions have happened here in New York City. Tell this president and every other individual that no one is above the law.
12: Well, if that is true, then we have to do something about this thing with the drag people hanging around with children. And I'm going to go into it again. No other group that needs to be read to. And there are a lot of groups that need to be read to. You got people who can't read in prison. You got people who can't read in old folks' home, not because they possibly are illiterate, but maybe their hearing is bad, or maybe their eyes are bad. They can't this read book. Like they used to. They write, right. Things like that. So why is it that the only reading opportunity that the drag queens show up to is for children? They want to hang around with the kids. Why is that? It's grooming. There it is. That's the tell. It's grooming. Thank you very much, Seth, for showing us the way here. Cut two, if you don't mind. Cut two.
6: To discuss your...
12: Uno dos.
7: I'm a man dressed up as a woman, and I'm here to read stories to children, teach them what diversity is all about.
10: It's okay to have no hair.
7: I'm Angel Electra. I am doing Drag Queen Story Hour for the New York Public Library. I was raised Christian. I've always felt that I was gay. When I was growing up, I had to keep my sexuality a secret. So it was kind of hard for me to identify who I was as a child because I was living both lives. Now, I'm just a queen. I read a book earlier. It was called Everyone is Different. This type of activity opens a child's eyes to what being different is all about. It has to start somewhere.
12: It has to start somewhere. What? Perversion? You know, our minds are already difficult enough to manage. They are. They're not user-friendly. You know, children are getting kind of crazy thoughts. You know, they're growing, and things are happening on its own. You know, things were happening when we were reading Sally, Dick, and Jane in school. And now you got a freak show showing up. A freak show with serious sexual, who the hell knows what is going on. Now, why does that individual have to be near kids? Why can't they have, I don't know, a fireman come in? Why couldn't they have a nurse come in, a doctor come in, an airline pilot, an engineer, an accountant, you know, just regular people? Why does it have to be the drag queen? Because it's sick and perverted. And there's that money, our money, taxpayer money, and it's happening all over the country. And I already called the FBI, and that was a total bust. Just like the FBI, forever blowing it. Thanks a lot. You guys suck. You guys absolutely suck. You're all about the organization. You're all about the bureau. There are three things I don't like there. Well, two things, federal and bureau. Now, I know I like cash. I like those guys at the top, and Bongino was there. But it's just a gosh damn organization. And what do organizations do? They become stupid and in defense of the organization, the bureaucracy. So all the time, I got a real crime on my hands. We do. They got men hanging out with kids. And they're not related. They're not. It's gross with the dressing like girls. Who does that? If you want to dress like a girl and as an adult, fine. Let me know. I'll even show up. What the hell? I've done it all. I don't give a damn. But children, are you crazy? So Kash Patel is the FBI director, and he's made it quite clear. If you see something, say something. Cut three.
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12: 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You know what I mean? 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Every number has like three letters. And, you know, I figured it out. And I called the FBI. And this is what happened. Cut four.
15: Hello. Thank you for calling the FBI. To continue this call in English, press 1. For Spanish, press 2. For any other language, press 3. This is not a 911 service for taking emergency calls. For emergencies, please call 911.
12: I know that, by the way. Everybody knows the difference between a tip line and calling 911. But they got to tell you that like 16 times in the call. Right? So that takes up about 3 minutes. And then, by the way, doesn't it sound like somebody says, like, we woke somebody up at the FBI? The very first thing you hear, don't you hear somebody say, hello? Hello? Cut four one more time. Hello?
15: Hello?
12: Did you hear that? Doesn't it sound like somebody said hello? Hello? Oh, I got a person. Oh, nope, I got this machine. All right, these machines, AI, they know how to do things, right? I've called those centers before. No. This thing makes Spirit Airlines look like NASA, okay? Cut five.
15: To help us process your call most efficiently, please tell us in a few words what federal violation or national security issue you are calling about.
6: So they are grooming children in New York City. I mean, clearly, Drag Time Story Hour for Children is...
15: Please listen closely as our menu options have recently changed. To report a tip on an FBI case currently highlighted in the news, press 1.
12: See? It told me to explain the case. It didn't say dial in. I started talking, and it's like he didn't hear me. And it went on like this, and on like this, and on like this. And then it needed a million pieces of information about me. And I'm like, all right, I'll tell you, but I have my limits. You know, I was like 20 minutes on the phone, and nothing's getting recorded. Nothing. It doesn't seem to anything I do, whatever data I impact, the only thing they got was my phone number. They were very good about that. My date of birth, they were very good about that. And my name. So they got all this stuff about me. I think they even have my social security number. And then every like other things that would be useful to get this case moving, it pretended to not hear me. I really think it was like pretending. Cut 6.
15: The state abbreviation is YEAH space NEW space YORK. If this is correct, say yes. If this is incorrect, say no.
6: I don't know what you just said.
15: Please say your state or two-letter state abbreviation.
6: NY.
15: If you would like to decline and move on, please press 0. If you would like to decline and move on, please press 0. Please spell your city now.
6: Goodbye, FBI. Thanks anyway.
12: Spell your city now on the phone? How long would that take me to spell New York on the? I was like, it doesn't even can't even figure out what state I'm in. I'm like, NY, New York. Do you live in any? $1 billion for that. $1 billion for that system, minimum, and we pay for it. Well, that's wrong. That's got to change. I may have to. I don't know what the hell I'm going to do. What do I do with this information about these poor kids? Being, potentially who knows what by these Drag Time Story Hour readers, you know? It's disgusting. I'm trying to think, who was the biggest character that I ever met in school? I remember there was a guy who came in from the Long Island Railroad who told us not to go near the third rail. That was interesting. We got a visit from Ralph Peretta, who was a football player with the San Diego Chargers. I think he was John Smitten's cousin or uncle or something like that. That was cool. But we didn't have any sexual fetish people come in. And by the way, pushing back, I'm the ignorant one. I'm the one, right? I'm the one who's causing problems. Oh, no. Oh, we got one of those. What? You know, they'll call me a MAGA. They'll call me a fascist. They'll call me a white supremacist. Right? Because I don't think that there should be perverts hanging around with children. Anybody who dresses up in that outfit and hangs around with kids is a pervert. And anybody who goes to one of those things is a pervert. Unless you're going to disrupt it. All right. Which I am fully in favor of doing. Hey, Virginia, the Supreme Court in Virginia just smacked down those totally unconstitutional redistricting. They were going to basically make that red state blue by twisting themselves into a pretzel and pretending that it was a majority blue state and making those districts go crazy all over the place. This is a bit of a surprise. Everybody kind of thought that the Virginia Supreme Court was a little bit woke and a little bit left, but the Virginia Supreme Court has killed the Democrats' redistricting scheme. And you know what? The way this is playing out, with Tennessee and Texas, we, the Republicans, the GOP, and I say we, I'm not a Republican, by the way. I can't do it. I can't check that box. Because once Trump is gone, you know what I mean? I don't know. I like MAGA, Make America Great Again Party. I'll be all for that. But there's too much with the Republican that I don't like. You know, the Republican Party went all in for Ukraine. I can't go all in for Ukraine. I go all in for America, okay? If you're heading into summer without a medical emergency kit, you're taking a risk. Most people don't think about it until it's too late. Hey, you know who could probably have used one of these things? The people on the cruise ship. The Hantavirus, right? The Hantavirus. What are you going to do then? Summer colds linger and can turn into sinus infections or worse. 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
20: Extra. A pair of thieves successfully robbed an armored truck in the city of Brotherly Love. Philadelphia cops say the two men used assault rifles to take over an armored truck.
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20: Karina Torres was an eyewitness.
22: Everything just happened fast. It was so quick. Just the end, like where the car just took off. That's it, because like we did saw like a little tussling.
20: Investigators say they later found what is the suspected getaway vehicle abandoned under Interstate 95. No arrests made, no description of the suspects has been released, no injuries reported. At this point, the FBI has taken over the investigation. It happened shortly before 9 o'clock in the morning, and it sounds like they made away with more than $1 million in cash. I'm James Flippin, and this is the Worldwide News Network.
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23: From the 77 WABC newsroom on the east side of Manhattan, I'm Liz Radovali. The Pentagon is making declassified UFO files accessible to the American people. According to the Department of War, it released never-before-seen files related to alien and extraterrestrial life that are now all in one place, no clearance required. The department said it will be releasing new materials on a rolling basis, and tranches will likely be posted every few weeks. The release follows a directive from President Trump earlier this year. 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Elle's music has been praised as beautifully played and arranged and drop-dead gorgeous. His website is lmcmean.com. That's spelled E-L-M-C-M-E-E-N.com. I'm Liz Radovali for 77 WABC News.
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12: I actually told Rudy that, you know, one day I believe that you will receive the Medal of Freedom in the East Room of the White House. And this is during the dark years, you know, during the Biden administration back in 2021, 2022. Spent a lot of time with the mayor. Got to know him very well here in this studio. Also in his home in Palm Beach. We anchored shows together. We appeared as guests on each other's programs. And we would talk, just talk a lot. And I so appreciated him. And I think he kind of appreciated me. He was really, he was very quite supportive of what I was doing and the content I was generating. And I just hope he's going to be okay. All right. Let's see. Anything else to say? Oh, and of course, Rudy Giuliani on 9/11, leading when George W. Bush was hiding. It's just, we needed a leader and we got it. We had it. And a lot of people were surprised. He said and did the right thing. He was everywhere all at once, right? It seemed like he never slept. And, you know, his family paid a big price. Big price. You know, Andrew Giuliani, and great, great, great young man. But you can't be a typical dad when you are revolutionizing a city, you know? And the son and daughter, you know? He had to share his father with the city and with the country. And that that can be tough, but he's doing great, and I know everybody wants Rudy to get better.
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1: So I'm going through the files just released by the Department of War, the so-called UFOs. And folks, I ain't seeing UFOs. I see one thing that's definitely a helicopter. That ain't no UFO. That's a helicopter. Now, not necessarily to the person who hasn't seen a lot of helicopters or isn't there using their imagination, but that's a helicopter. That ain't a flying saucer. That's a helicopter. Infrared still image captured of unidentified object. Actually below the helicopter. All right. Below the helicopter. All right. So, okay. Never mind. There is a dot below the helicopter. It's a black dot. Also looks like a smudge. Okay. There's a closer look. Now it looks like it's two smudges. Now the most intriguing footage I love this one. I just don't think it proves much of anything though. It's a picture from the moon taken by the Apollo 17 astronauts. That's the last time we actually went to the moon up until Artemis a few weeks ago. And it's got three dots off in the sky in the horizon there. Three dots, three little grayish dots. What are they? Who the hell knows? I would imagine, I don't know. Is it flying? I don't know. I don't think it's much of anything. It looks to me like it could be an anomaly with the film. You know, a lot of the stuff back then, you had to develop it. You had to get it developed. You had to go to Photomat. You had to go into the dark room, right, with the water and the little tubs, right? And all kinds of stuff happened when you develop film. All kind of little nicks and things could happen to the film. Going through this stuff, it goes way the hell back. It goes all the way back. I think I got a report here from the 1950s. No pictures, just like an incident statement, And they don't read that interesting, to be honest. Here's a picture of file 7808. Coral Rosin and John Cipher. Are those people? Who the hell knows? What do we have here? This file contains an independent report on UFOs written by the French Science Association, which details the results of a study by the Institute of Higher Studies for Nuclear Defense. The file also includes a letter from Carol Rosin, in which she notes that she was the spokesperson for Von Braun during the last years of his life. All right, now I want to download this. Here we go. I'm downloading it. Ooh, all right. Now, wait a second. This is 48 pages long. Oh, my God.
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3: From the 77 WABC Newsroom on the east side of Manhattan, I'm Liz Redbali.
4: This is not something the municipality can handle alone. 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
3: After burning for more than 4 days, the 12-alarm warehouse fire in Belleville, New Jersey is finally out. Governor Mikey Sherrill was assessing the damage with Mayor Michael Milham.
5: The worst part about it is you have men and women who were building their businesses to support their families, and through no fault of their own, they've now lost a lot of money, a lot of the effort and time they put into it. So that's why we're assessing this. That's why the mayor and I are in such close touch.
3: The fire broke out on Sunday afternoon at a mattress factory and quickly spread to surrounding buildings, taking out an entire block. Demolition is expected to continue. The local community is stepping up, taking donations for those impacted. I'm Liz Redbali for 77 WABC News.
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11: Congressman Peter King is the man, and he's always been a straight-up guy, and that's why I like you. Congressman King, let's talk about Mom Donnie and Governor Hochul. I don't get it. Governor Hochul said no new taxes on the rich. Then Mom Donnie says, I want this tax on second homes fee where the home is worth at least $5 million. And she goes with it. So she's flip-flopped, but then she says she hasn't flip-flopped because it doesn't impact the working class. It's a flip-flop. Is she that afraid of Mom Donnie?
12: Yeah, it must be. 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
13: Well, I'm going through this stuff, and look, some of it actually is rather fascinating. Things we have not seen before. Mysterious, shiny items flying very, very unusually, very, very rapidly. Now, I know that we're experimenting with drones and all kinds of craft somewhere, Area

0: 51, that kind of thing. But these are well outside of Area 51. They're all over the United States. Nobody can really figure out what these things are. The documents go back about 80 years. 80 years. And it's kind of interesting. What the hell is going on here? What are these things? And the more I look at it, okay, it's worthy of a conversation, don't you think? How about this? NASA Apollo 11 UFO report from Buzz Aldrin, Neil Armstrong, and Michael Collins. Now, this I kind of heard about before. Neil Armstrong, Buzz Aldrin, and Michael Collins described seeing a mysterious, brighter object tumbling past their spacecraft on the way to the moon. We happened to see this one brighter object going by, looked like a hollow cylinder. You could look right down in its guts, open book shaped. It was really weird. These were wild. What do you think? We are not alone, according to Apollo 11 was the third crewed mission to the moon and the first to land astronauts on the lunar surface. This document is an excerpt from the Apollo 11 technical crew briefing, which took place on July 31st, 1969. The document highlights three observations. One, an object on the way out to the moon. Two, flashes of light inside the cabin. And three, a sighting on the return trip of a bright light tentatively assumed by the crew to be a laser. On page 6, TAC 33, lunar module pilot for Apollo 11, Buzz Aldrin, the first unusual thing we saw, I guess, was one day out or something pretty close to the moon. It had a sizable dimension to it, so we put the monocular on it. The crew speculated that it could have been the S-4B stage of the Saturn V launch vehicle. Oh, I remember that. And they asked, they called up Houston. They said, Houston, where is the location of the S-4B? That's a big stage, big hunk of the rocket. And it turned out that the rocket was like 38,000 miles away at that point. It was so far. And obviously what they were looking at wasn't that. Let's see here. The other observation made gradually accumulated. I don't know whether I saw it the first flight, but I'm sure I saw it the second night. I was trying to go to sleep with all the lights out. I observed what I thought were little flashes inside the cabin, spaced a couple of minutes apart. What else did Buzz Aldrin report? I observed what appeared to be a fairly bright light source, which we tentatively ascribed to be a possible laser. Now, Buzz always had a pretty vivid imagination, right? Was Buzz drinking at this point? Buzz liked to, well, he didn't like to drink, but he became a very big drinker and had some issues that he talked about. One issue that he talked about, get this. You know, human beings, we're very strange. Buzz Aldrin went to the moon, walked on the moon, came back from the moon in a spacecraft that had never, ever, ever done what he had to do. Land on the moon. I mean, the idea that this thing worked, you can't test it on the Earth, really. They tested it on Apollo 9 and 10. That's it. In Apollo 9, they flew it a little bit around Earth. Apollo 10, they took it up toward the moon, but they didn't land it on the moon. And then Apollo 11, he lands this lunar module on the moon. He gets back. Guess what? He's still a colonel in the Air Force. He's a colonel in the Air Force. It's kind of like, okay, well, what am I going to do now? He makes the mistake of staying in the Air Force. So what do we do with Buzz Aldrin? Well, you know, he's the most amazing pilot basically who ever lived. Let's make him the commanding officer of test pilot school. All right, that sounds like it could work. You know, man knows how to test things. Guess what? He had never graduated from test pilot school. He had never actually gone there. So he felt inadequate. And get this, the staff there were mean to him. Now, they were jealous of him, right? Totally jealous. But they turned that jealousy into they were snobby with him. Well, you may know space, but we know aeronautics. That's what they would give him a hard time about. You know, in space, there's no air, but here's there's air, and we have to deal with the air. You're not good at dealing with air. And his greatest thing, they used it against him. Now we have another thing. It's like, wow, that is really wild. It looks kind of fake, though, too. That's fake. That's AI. You know, it's pretty easy to phone in Like, I just called the FBI. People phone in things, report things, show things. This thing, 1996, tether incident, occurred when a 12-mile-long tether snapped in space and was immediately swarmed by unidentified orbs of light. Today, we saw incredible images and testimony from NASA Apollo astronauts and other individuals associated with the space program. I never knew we had a 12-mile-long tether. Tether to what? But I'm looking at it right here, and there are little, it's almost like fireflies are attracted to this strip, this tether in space. Okay, let me see if there's anything else that can convince us. Here's an oddball thing. Ooh, this is from China. It's just some strange thing standing in the middle of the sky, and it's not moving. Carlos, do me a favor, turn it around. We'll hear Chinese people say things in Chinese, but you can tell that they're kind of freaked out about what the hell they're looking at. And so am I. Is this a turning point? An unidentified flying object over New Mexico, April 24th, 1964. Special Agent Arthur Burns Jr., Federal Bureau of Investigation, stationed at Albuquerque, was at Sirocco, New Mexico, and at the state police office there on a business late afternoon, April 24, 1964. At approximately 5:45 to 5:50, Ned Lopez, radio operator, located about 30 feet down the hall from the state police office, came into the state police office. Mr. Lopez advised Mr. Chavez, the New York State Police, blah, blah, blah, blah, blah, to come into the area 1 mile southwest of Morocco. The call was in relation to some unknown object which landed and has taken off. Agent Burns finished his work in the state police office, went there, got there at approximately 6 p.m., and thereafter proceeded to the site. It may be noted that it has been the observation of Agent Burns that Officer Zamora, known intimately for approximately 5 years, is well regarded as a sober, industrious, and conscientious officer and not given to fantasy. Officer Zamora was noted to be perfectly sober and somewhat agitated over his experience. Special Agent Burns noted 4 indentations in the rough ground at the site of the object described by Officer Zamora. These depressions appeared regular in shape, approximately 16 by 6 inches rectangular. Each depression seemed to have been made by an object going into the earth at an angle about one center line from a center line. Each depression was approximately 2 inches deep and pushed some earth to the far side. Inside the 4 depressions were 3 burned patches of clumps of grass. Other clumps of grass in the same area appeared not to be disturbed. 1 burned area was outside the 4 depressions. There were 3. Okay, there's all kinds of stuff here. And they're saying that the guy checked out. This is interesting. And they go back so many years. This is a 40-page report. Doesn't mean they came from some other planet. Doesn't mean they came from some other galaxy. Could mean they came from Russia. Could mean they came from some smart kid in high school's rocket kit. It could mean a lot of things. What do you think? What do you think? I'm going to look at one more file here. Lots of them, lots of them, lots of them, hundreds. How are we going to go? Oh, here's one from Iraq. Okay, let's download this baby. 6 pages. Mission narrative. Okay, okay, okay. Stay with me, stay with me, stay with me. Okay, arrived on station to conduct patrol scans. Conducted scans. Clear to take off, return to base, observed possible UAP flying west to east, did not follow up. Some of this stuff is routine. That looks like a drone. That doesn't mean, they even say unidentified object, possibly a UAV, which is an unmanned aerial vehicle. So, you know, when I was in the military flying, we had bogeys all the time. That means you see something, but you don't know where it came from. Let's see here. Let's try it. One other. Well, all right. There's some cool videos and there's a lot of reports, but I just would imagine you have human beings. Some people are going to just see if I can do anything with this one. Folks, there's no proof of extraterrestrial life. None. These objects, as intriguing as they are, did not come from another planet. One of the reasons why, if they did, they'd be moving a hell of a lot faster. Do you know how long it would take us to get to the next star? You know how long it would take us to get to the next star where these things could have come from? Okay. Our fastest rocket ever, right? Let's times its speed by 1,000, okay? Let's say it could go 3 million miles per hour. It's 30,000. You know how long it would take to get to the next star at that speed, 3 million miles an hour? 300 years. 300 years. All right? As my friend Buzz Aldrin said, if there is extraterrestrial life, we're never going to find out about it because it's too far away. Be right back.
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7: Experts say drinking a glass of water right when you wake up is good for your health. Gastroenterologists say drinking water first thing in the morning helps boost your metabolism, improve digestion, and prevent urinary tract infections. If plain water isn't enough of an appeal, you can add lemon or drink sparkling water. I'm James Flippin, and this is the Worldwide News Network.
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8: From the 77 WABC newsroom on the east side of Manhattan, I'm Liz Radabali. A rent freeze is still a possibility for New York City's rent-stabilized apartments. Tenants are reacting after the Rent Guidelines Board took a preliminary vote last night to have a 0 to 2% increase on one-year leases and a 0 to 4% increase on two-year leases.
9: I want either a rent freeze or a rent rollback.
10: Rent freeze at this time in this economy is what our hardworking people need and deserve.
8: However, landlords like Valentina say a rent freeze will result in worsening housing conditions.
11: We can't keep up with the expenses. We can't keep up with the repairs. We can't give good services to our tenants.
8: Mayor Zoran Mamdani campaigned on freezing the rent and has appointed most of the 9 board members. There will be a series of public hearings on the matter and a final vote in late June. I'm Liz Radabali, and don't forget the news. It never stops at WABCRadio.com.
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1: So going through all these documents, and it looks like what we have here are reports of UFOs spotted mostly by military pilots, law enforcement, people like that, some general public. The earliest one I find here is from 1945. Pilots report the following: an aluminum-colored cylinder-shaped object about 12 feet long and 1 foot in diameter was observed floating in the air at 9,000 feet. It appeared to be suspended vertically with small fins and a mass projecting from the lower end. The object was attacked and partially deflated. Okay, it was a blimp. That was a blimp. I mean, some of this stuff seems obvious, some not so obvious. It's very interesting to look at these old-timey documents. I like that part of it. 800-848-9222, 800-848-9222. Hey, hold on a second. This is the one. All right, this is a video of China, which seems to be something suspended in the air, and it's slowly, it's kind of like slowly breaking apart and then reforming. Go ahead, please.
2: Yeah.
1: Any of you guys speak Chinese? It is pretty unusual what they're watching. I have no idea. Don, hello. You've been looking at this stuff. What do you think? 800-848-9222. You're on the air.
3: Good afternoon, sir. You're awesome to watch. And I used to do a lot of work in your old stomping grounds in Garden City. I used to work for Tomasini. I do security now over at LaSalle. We used to be LaSalle. You mentioned that you knew that area as well. I just wanted to say there's no doubt there's ETs, because during World War II, when America detonated those two atomic weapons, ET came down and said, do not do that again. And so there's no doubt at all.
1: Now, wait a second. There's no doubt at all. How do you know an E.T. came down and said that? That was in a movie, The Day the Earth Stood Still, that very thing. I think you're remembering a movie. That was a movie.
3: Without a doubt. It's definitely documentation. And now, finally, Trump is going to disclose this information, that it is true.
1: Well, it doesn't. This doesn't document what you just say it documents. You say an extraterrestrial came here and said, don't blow up anything else. Don't blow up another nuclear bomb. Now, that doesn't, I mean, I'm going through these things as fast as I can. I don't see that. Why do you say that? Why do you say there's no doubt that that happened? That's a strong statement.
3: Because it is on film. It is documented. There is, video of it showing them over the Capitol. And there is the time when Truman disappeared. And it's starting to come out now that he did have an encounter with them.
1: No. That, you're talking about The Day the Earth Stood Still. It came out in 1950. It's a very good movie. The Martian comes down. Some English actor, I forgot his name. And he moves in on that guy's girlfriend. And she is totally into him. And they suspect he's different, you know what I mean? But they don't know how different. And he makes the announcement, you know, don't mess around with nuclear anymore. And they shoot him and they kill him. And then the robot brings him back to life just for a little while. And he makes the announcement again and he gets back on the ship, but not before giving that girl a long, hard look. And you know that they want to commit an act of interstellar lust. I still remember it. Anyway, I think you're talking about the movie, man.
3: I would call Higby as my favorite. Don't ruin it.
1: Carl Higby. Well, Carl happens to be my favorite, too, as a guy. But when it comes to TV shows, mine kicks his ass. Thank you, Don. Interesting. I don't think that that's a thing yet, though. I've not seen that. And maybe you saw something I didn't, but I don't think it's so cut and dried. And we've blown up plenty of nuclear since Hiroshima. When you think about it, we have. We've tested neutron bombs, H-bombs, all kinds of bombs, and we've done a lot. All right, Jack, hello, how are you? Is he there?
4: I'm here.
1: Okay. You're on the radio. Yes. Start talking. What's up?
4: Hey, awesome, man. Big Sam. My name is Ozzy from Queens. I know you're a religious man. So this is my take on it. I heard this from a big rabbi. He said there's no such thing as aliens because the Torah was given to the people on Earth. And that's the whole reason of creation. So if you don't have the Torah, there's no reason for you to be created. So something billions of light years out there, there's no life out there. It's just empty planets.
1: Well, wait. 1 second about that. 1 second, because before Abraham and Moses, before Abraham, there was no law, right? There was no Torah, but we still had human beings, correct?
4: Correct, because eventually the Torah would come here.
1: Well, I know, but it just kind of says what you just said is not the case, right?
4: You're saying since the beginning you didn't have the Torah. Had it. They say the world was created from the Torah. The Torah is like the blueprint for the world.
1: But the blueprint, it came around much later. Adam and Eve were walking around. Remember, they didn't have any Torah. They had one. They had the golden rule: don't eat up from that tree, and they blew it. Thanks a lot. You realize we could be in the Garden of Eden right now, except for that woman. Playing head games with that dude? What?
4: You had to work in the Garden of Eden also.
1: Well, they didn't. They lived in the lap of luxury. Look, this earth of ours is pretty damn cool, by the way. And the conveniences we have right now, amazing. Now, look, I have grappled with that, what you have said, though. You know, does the idea of extraterrestrial life conflict with that we are God's creation? It's another reason why I actually don't believe in extraterrestrial life. I think all of this stuff out there, all of these stars, these far-flung galaxies, God gave us those things so we can study. So we can study. He gave us those things so we can navigate ships and spaceships. Do you know that we used stars not only to discover America, but to get to the moon the first time? Stars. Celestial navigation. All that stuff is for us. So I think God... I think we're the only ones in the universe, actually. I do. Not to say that we don't have some unusual phenomena, and I wouldn't mind the answers. I appreciate it, pal. Everything else good with you?
4: Thank God. Everything is great. I just want to say God bless you. God bless America. I'm really proud of the work you're doing. I love listening to you. You know, very, very, like a real man, educated man, you know, with a good morals. And you do a lot. You don't just talk. You actually do. So, you know, I respect you very much, and God bless you. Oh, one last thing. Some things that people see as aliens, if they think they saw them, it could be demons. Demons do exist. That's in the Bible.
1: I think that's a great point, too. I think that's a fantastic point. And also your earlier point about me. Thank you. Thank you, Jack. No, I think that's right about the demons, too. Thank you, sir. We don't know. Now, wait a second. Chris has something to say. Hello, Chris.
5: How are you, Greg? Yeah, the guy that was talking about where Truman met with aliens, I remember John Katz talking about, you know, the people he knew talking about that. And also, I have a video from my niece's Ring camera with something alienish in it.
1: So the conclusion is?
5: Well, it had red eyes and an oblong head and a real skinny body, and it was glitching in and out of something. And then there's two other things in this video that are flying, and I think that's what this thing was glitching in and out with.
1: Well, do me a favor. Upload it, okay? Let's upload it to the interweb. I want to see that stuff, all right? Now, Truman was president during the Roswell incident, the famous Roswell incident in July 47, while Truman was president. Truman created the modern national security state. More on Truman when we come back.
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1: Okay, James Flippin, hello.
6: Hey, Greg. So the Pentagon is declassifying UFO files, making them accessible to the American people. The Department of War calls these never-before-seen files related to extraterrestrial life, aliens. And as of today, these are all in one place, no clearance required. The department says it's going to release new materials on a rolling basis, a new batch of documents and information posted every few weeks.
1: I already saw them say that, like, it's related to aliens, like as if this stuff confirms aliens. It doesn't. I've seen some of the stuff so far. It doesn't confirm aliens. It's all related to extraterrestrial life. If they want to call that their file, but I feel like that's a misnomer. And I don't know. I'm not saying we're being played with or anything like that. They got some stuff lying around, and they put it, made it public. But
6: can I ask you a question?
1: Yeah.
6: You know, pilots have talked about seeing, like, weird things while flying, especially military pilots. Do you have any?
1: Some have, yeah.
6: Did you ever see any weird stuff like that?
1: No.
6: Like some orb that was just all of a sudden there or something like that?
1: No, and I've seen some of the videos of things that are flying around. They look like high-speed test drones or something like that. You know, they don't look extraterrestrial to me. They may be unusual. They may not be known. But there's probably a terrestrial explanation.
6: And here on Earth, the monthly jobs report came out above expectations. Non-farm payrolls jumped by 115,000 last month. Analysts expected about half that. And the unemployment rate was unchanged at 4.3%. The economy added 178,000 jobs in March. So, you know, in essence, it looks like the oil price thing is putting pressure on some of that hiring practice. Last night, New York City's Rent Guidelines Board sent a rent freeze as the floor, but left open the possibility of a 2% increase for one-year leases. That's a preliminary vote. Of course, we know Mayor Mamdani campaigned on a rent freeze for rent-stabilized apartments. The vote from the Rent Guidelines Board will be June 25th. And Mamdani's also called on residents to get out and try to influence that Rent Guidelines Board at the same time. In New Jersey, crews are battling a warehouse fire. This is in Karlstadt, and news cameras from choppers flying overhead show the roof has collapsed, at least partially collapsed. And this is following the recent massive warehouse fire in Belleville, New Jersey, which actually forced schools to close at one point due to the toxic air.
1: Do we know what is in the warehouse?
6: The one in Karlstadt?
1: Whatever. Each one. Either one.
6: The one in Belleville was warehouses and mattresses and textiles. Huh. So it was very, very flammable. And then there was a bunch of the whole block basically melted to the ground. This one looks like it's a little more under control.
1: Is there any candy in there or anything like that? Like any
6: in the Karlstadt warehouse?
1: Yeah,
6: maybe.
1: Okay.
6: You're concerned about it being destroyed?
1: Just curious. I mean, so one has beddings and the other one we don't know.
6: No.
1: Okay.
6: Yeah, this Karlstadt one, I'm not sure.
1: You think there are any toys in there or something like a toy warehouse?
6: Maybe.
1: Okay. All right. What else?
6: President Trump calling those recent U.S. attacks on Iran a love tap. The U.S. Central Command says it conducted self-defense strikes against Iranian targets yesterday because Iran fired at U.S. destroyers in the Strait of Hormuz. But Trump downplayed the exchange, asked about it by a reporter. He says the ceasefire between Iran and the U.S. is still in effect. And Trump says peace with Iran may not happen, but it could happen any day, saying, I believe they want the deal more than I do. And also Secretary of State Marco Rubio kind of pushing back on the idea of the ceasefire ending, because he says we're going to return fire if we're fired upon, but that's not the same thing. I don't know. It gets a little bit hard for me to understand. If they're firing at each other, it's not really a ceasefire, is it?
1: It's just little pinpricks, though. It's not like full-on major combat operations,
6: okay.
1: You know?
6: Okay.
1: It's like a little gunplay.
6: So it's not to the extent of whatever it was or could be.
1: I was going to make a sex analogy, but it's probably not appropriate.
6: It's a bit crude.
1: Well, it's descriptive, and I think it would, you know, but basic, you know what I mean, right?
6: All right.
1: It's like holding hands.
6: Oh, well, that's certainly
1: if you figure the one end of the spectrum. If you figure a baseball diamond, right? Uh-huh. It's like they're just holding.
6: They're just
1: hands.
6: Holding hands.
1: They're just basically gently walking to first base.
6: They didn't even get a single yet,
1: and they're even thinking about just stopping right there.
6: They're saving themselves for marriage. All right. A new case of hantavirus has been found on an island where a luxury cruise ship made a stop last month. The MV Hondius has seen a number of these confirmed cases of the virus, typically spread by rodent droppings. And UK officials say another suspected case has been detected on Tristan da Cunha, a remote island in the South Atlantic. The World Health Organization says 5 people from that ship have the virus, 3 others suspected of contracting it, 3 people are dead. And this new case discovered on the island is a strain that can be transmitted from human to human. But the CDC reportedly classifies hantavirus at the lowest level of activation.
7: But that doesn't change the fact a lot of people are freaked out about this, think it could be the next coronavirus. Looking ahead to this summer, Billy Joel's concert documentary, The Last Play at Shea, will get a special outdoor screening, part of the 25th anniversary of the Tribeca Film Festival. Moving out. And that'll air June 4th there in Hudson Yards. two concerts from 2008 Billy Joel gave ahead of Shea Stadium being torn down, and the documentary focused on Shea Stadium itself as well as the New York Mets. And in sports tonight, the Knicks will hope to make a 3-0 lead stand up against the Philadelphia 76ers in the Eastern Conference semifinals. And I'm James Flippin here in the newsroom. The Greg Kelly Show continues.
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1: Well, hopefully we can make arrangements with John Katzmatidis. Nobody knows the UFO issue, quite frankly, better than him. It's a lot of people are very, very excited here. I don't think we know exactly what we have on our hands. I'm going through it, and thus far, all I see are reports of phenomenon spotted in the sky or in space. Sometimes these are supported by pictures, sometimes just reports. Now, the government has been in possession of this stuff for a very long time. What we don't have are aliens or autopsies of aliens or anything like that. I don't know. I just don't find it conclusive. It's interesting. It's intriguing. But beyond that, I don't know if this moves the needle. It's not my world. It's not literally, it's not my world. And there are people who passionately believe that we are not alone and that we've been visited and the pyramids and all that stuff were created by aliens. I am not so convinced myself, but I guess I should be open-minded. However, I do believe that God made us, God, who the same God who made stars a billion, trillion, quintillion, billion, million, gazillion light years from here, also made us, right? And he made us, and we are more important than anything else in the universe, all right? Us. I don't think there's some superior race out there. Do you, Carlos? All right? I don't buy it. And why are we always convinced that they have to be smarter than we are, right? You ever notice that? It's like all of the aliens are more advanced than we. Maybe we're the most advanced. Maybe they're the primitive ones. Maybe in 1,000 years, who knows, we'll have the capacity to travel at the speed of light. There are a lot of unknowns in these files. It's just too many unknowns. Intriguing, yes. Conclusive, absolutely not. Fun to look out. Kinda. It's also a little bit tedious because, you know, you don't fully know what you're looking at. And the other thing I get is this, I just get this crazy feeling that, well, the context is lost. Now, before I do more on the UFOs, we have this from President Trump, and it happened during the commercial break. I am pleased to announce that there will be a, 3-day ceasefire May 9th, 10th, and 11th in the war between Russia and Ukraine. The celebration in Russia is for Victory Day, but likewise in Ukraine, because they were also a big part and factor of World War II. This ceasefire will include a suspension of all kinetic activity. You know what kinetic activity is, right? That's a euphemism for blowing each other up. Movement. And also a prison swap of 1,000 prisoners from each country. This request was made directly by me, and I very much appreciate its agreement by President Vladimir Putin and President Volodymyr Zelensky. Hopefully, it is the beginning of the end of a very long, deadly, and hard-fought war. There are continuing Talks are continuing on ending this major conflict, the biggest since World War II, and we are getting closer and closer every day. Thank you for your attention to this matter, Donald J. Trump. You know what? I got to tell you, that thing has kind of fallen out of my scan. Who the hell has thought about the Ukraine-Russia war in the past 4 months? As for my promise to you, the Department of War has released the first tranche of the UFO UAP files to the public for their review and study. In an effort for complete and maximum transparency, it was my honor to direct my administration to identify and provide government files related to alien and extraterrestrial life, unidentified aerial phenomena, and unidentified flying objects. Whereas previous administrations have failed to be transparent on this subject, with these new documents and videos, the people can decide for themselves. What the hell is going on? Have fun and enjoy, President Donald J. Trump. And if you go to war.gov/UFO, it's all there. And there is a lot there, baby, a lot there. So far, I don't know. Folks, I would love it. I would love something interesting. I wouldn't mind to be, well, actually, no. I think it's against my religious beliefs to think that there's an extraterrestrial life. It certainly isn't obvious here. Paul, you wanted to say something. He's calling all the way from England. Are they talking about this over there?
11: Hi, Greg. Not at the moment. It's on the news. It'll be on the news, but they haven't been talking about it as much, but I'm sure they will at some point. I don't believe in aliens, but I do believe in ghosts, I suppose. I don't know if it's the same thing or not. I don't know. Do you really believe in ghosts, dear Greg? Do you?
1: Do I believe in ghosts? No, I don't think I do. I don't think I do believe in ghosts. No. I like scary movies, though. I like the Blair Witch Project. I like that, what's that other thing? Paranormal Activity. Oh, boy, that is a scary stuff. I don't believe in them. Actually, I take that back. They may exist, but I want nothing to do with them. You know what I mean? I don't want to study that stuff because it's probably real and I don't want anything to do with it. Somebody once told me you should play with matches and gasoline before you play with a Ouija board. And what do you think?
11: Well, I believe in ghosts because I've heard ghosts and I definitely believe in ghosts and all that. But not about aliens, but I believe in ghosts. So really, you know.
1: You ever see one, buddy?
11: No, I've not seen a ghost, no, but I've heard ghosts,
1: All right, man. Well, Ghostbusters, that was a great movie. You know, I'm in Ghostbusters, the sequel. I do a little news report in Ghostbusters, the sequel. Paul, I appreciate you. England's good?
11: Ghostbusters, eh?
1: Yes, I'm in that movie. Paul, thank you for calling all the way from London, England. We appreciate it. Actually, you're not in London. Where the hell are you?
11: I'm Stoke-on-Trent, Staffordshire.
1: Ah, yes, of course. Thank you, sir, very, very much. To be continued. Love this guy calling from England. We got an international presence all over the world, 165 countries. I don't think I could name 165 countries. I don't think most people could not name more than, I would say, 30 countries, and then they're going to run out. I think I could probably name 100. Have you ever heard of the country of Andorra? You have, hmm? Have you ever heard of the country of Guinea-Bissau? Yeah, that exists. It sure does. It's in Africa somewhere. All right. What else? Ooh, just real quick. Alexandria Ocasio-Cortez is still an idiot. Cut 20.
16: There's a certain level of wealth and accumulation that is unearned, right? You can't earn $1 billion.
17: That's right.
16: You just can't earn that.
17: That's exactly correct.
16: You can get market power. You can break rules. You can do all sorts of things. You can abuse labor laws.
17: Yep.
16: You can pay people less than what they're worth.
17: Yep.
16: But you can't earn that, right?
17: That's right.
16: And so you have to create a myth that, since you didn't earn that, you have to create a myth of earning it.
1: What the hell does that mean? What does that mean? You know what billionaires almost always have in common? At some point, they took a lot of risk. They took risk. And if you take the risk, you get the reward. There are certain things that billionaires are willing to do that most people aren't willing to do. And one of them is incur risk. I recently heard this about salespeople. Salespeople are very interesting. And sometimes they're misunderstood. But to be a great salesperson, you have to undergo a lot of rejection, right? A lot of people say, no, get lost. You and your stuff. We're not interested. And that would take a toll on most people's ego. And they just don't want to, and they don't want to bother people. And they don't want to. So, you know, if you can go into that line of work, it's risky and a lot of other people won't do it. How does she know that? How would she ever say that? You don't deserve $1 billion. This is America, baby. I would love to be a billionaire. Who knows? Who knows? I saw a very sad statistic not too long ago, but I've seen it before. Something like 30% of all people believe in their heart of hearts that they're going to win the lottery. And that's their retirement plan. And that is kind of heartbreaking and sad. It doesn't work that way. But I remember having my own kind of just a feeling, you know, a feeling inside. You know what? I deserve to win the lottery. I'm going to win the lottery someday. pardon me. I'm gonna win the lottery. I don't have to worry about this. I'm special. I'm going to win the lottery. Ooh, here's that thing I was talking about, though, real quick. Bubba Wallace, a NASCAR driver. Anybody remember the string that was found in his garage? And they said it was a noose, but it was just a piece of string that had been there for 20 years. And everybody in the fake news went bananas. This is like Jussie Smollett, the car version. Cut 12.
18: Breaking overnight, NASCAR says a noose was found in Bubba Wallace's garage. Wallace, of course, is the only top-tier black driver in NASCAR.
19: NASCAR's president Steve Phelps said he was the first person to talk to Bubba Wallace about the noose. He said it was a difficult moment for him. It was a difficult moment for me.
20: We're moving out to that powerful show of solidarity today after a noose was found hanging in the garage of Bubba Wallace, NASCAR's only full-time driver who was black.
1: I like that first woman who says, of course, he is the only black driver in the NASCAR. I never heard of Bubba Wallace before that. And they had basically 1,000 NASCAR drivers walk around the track in support of Bubba. Now, it turned out that that was not a noose, but a piece of string that had been there since 2006. But it was Black Lives Matter, and everybody went nuts, just like they all went nuts for Jussie Smollett, believing that fake story, because there's a lot of, what do they call it, white guilt out there, right? White privilege. Oh, boy, we got all this white privilege. Oh, this is a bad thing to be privileged. Everything went crazy, and they pursued all of these false alarms. And now we have genuine hate. Jewish people are being mobbed, going into synagogues, academics at their universities being hassled. And we have great big pro-Palestinian anti-Semitic protests that sound scary and are scary. We got mob rule on the streets. Cut 13. And we have a great big yawn from the fake news, or maybe we have something more akin to they agree with these anti-Semites. So I don't know if you saw it, but there were swastikas, Hail Hitler, all over buildings and synagogues in Queens. Now, you heard what they did for a fake noose, for a piece of string in a garage that somebody noticed for the first time in 20 years. There had been white person in that garage. Bubba Wallace shows up and they pretend it's racism. We have no kidding anti-Semitism and it's not being discussed. I looked at all the big networks, all of them. Then nobody is talking about this. It's a problem. And if you don't acknowledge the problem is going to grow and get worse. We talked to Dove Heikind about this. What in the hell do we do? I don't know. I don't know what the solution is. I don't know, but it's freaking me out right now. I think we possibly need more help from the White House. And I know President Trump stands in solidarity with Israel. He loves Jewish people. He hates anti-Semitism, right? But let's face it, his plate is very, very, very full right now. How do we get him to, I don't know. And the FBI right now is completely inept. You know, people are fascinated with my phone call that I made to the FBI. And I didn't, you know, they kept telling me, the director of the FBI says, if you see something, say something, call the FBI. If you have a tip, and boy, oh boy, did I have a tip. Cut 3, director of the FBI, Cash Patel.
2: 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No piece of information is inadequate. We will evaluate it all.
1: Yeah, but they have the whole thing, the system set up that you get impatient and you hang up. I don't think they really want people calling them. They want you to go to their website. I went to their website. That's a fiasco. Right? So I did. I called CALL-FBI. It's actually hard to even do that. People don't really think of their phone like that anymore with the numbers and the letters. But I did, and I got through. Well, kind of. Got five.
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22: So they are grooming children in New York City. I mean, clearly, drag time story hour for children
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1: See what I mean? It's getting the runaround. They could have programmed that thing better. I think it's deliberately because they just don't want to have to go through all those voicemails. Cut 6, please.
21: The state abbreviation is YEAH space NEW space YORK. If this is correct, say yes. If this is incorrect, say no.
22: I don't know what you just said.
21: Please say your state or two-letter state abbreviation.
22: NY.
21: If you would like to decline and move on, please press 0. If you would like to decline and move on, please press 0. Please spell your city now.
22: Goodbye, FBI. Thanks anyway.
1: How about that, huh? All our taxpayer dollars, the damn phone doesn't even work. Just get an answering machine for crying out loud. Be right back.
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32: It's like driving the bus. You know, you feel like, you know, you're driving it. Like when you hit the brake, it stops. You hit the gas, it moves, you know. It's pretty real.
31: As Mayor Mamdani tries to get Albany on board with his free bus plan, bus drivers are getting some new high-tech training simulators. The MTA recently rolled out 4 state-of-the-art simulators meant to help drivers get some experience before actually getting behind the wheel. 3 of them are at a training center in the Bronx. Another one's parked at a depot in Brooklyn. One training officer tells New York One, how they can throw all types of scenarios and road conditions at operators.
0: 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They can experience heavy pedestrians, bicyclists, all kinds of stuff on the road before we actually put them on the road.
31: The MTA expects to train over 4,300 operators on the new devices every year. I'm Liz Radabali for 77 WEBC News.
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1: All right, we are back. Hello, everybody. Boy, Friday is a beautiful thing, isn't it, Friday? Joel Osteen says that people are 10% happier on Fridays. I kind of rigged it in my head, though, that I can be pretty happy on a Sunday night. Remember that terrible feeling on Sunday night? You know what I mean? Because I'm excited about life. And I decided, you know what really happened? Once I stopped drinking, you know, drinking, you got a yo-yo. You know what I mean? You're up, you're down, you're up, you're down. I never realized why I was so down after drinking. Like the next day, okay, even if I wasn't hungover, I felt anxious. And my wife explained to me that when you drink, you basically flood your body with these pleasure chips. And you only get like 10 pleasure chips a day. You know, let's say you have lunch with a friend and you really have a nice time. That's a pleasure chip or a half a pleasure chip. But when you start drinking, you use up all your pleasure chips and you go into the next day's supply. So your body chemistry is all screwed up, right? And that's why I was scared and paranoid. That and, oh my gosh, what the hell did I do last night? Anthony, what do you want to say? Is he there? One more time. Yes? No? Maybe? Well, fine. Russ, what do you want?
2: Hey, Greg, a lot of us think you're different too, Greg, especially since a shapeshifter worth his salt would deny that aliens exist. But, you know, I like you anyway.
1: Wait,
2: you
1: Wait, what
2: are.
1: The hell did you say? A shapeshifter worth his salt would deny aliens
2: exist. I mean, you deny that aliens exist. What alien would say that there are aliens? You want to cover up, right? I'm just kidding around with you, Greg. Can I get to the point? I'm sorry. I don't want to...
1: Well, I mean, you do these little jokey intros that go, quite frankly, fly right by me and I think everybody else, but... All right, what's your point?
2: Okay. I just want
1: I'd love to talk to you all day, Russ, but there's the music, all right? I'll talk to you later.
0: Tax season is here, and this is the tax break of the day.
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3: Even though the tax deadline has passed, certain energy-efficient home improvements may qualify for federal tax credits, including solar panels, energy-efficient windows, and heating systems. 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Claiming a non-qualified expense can trigger IRS adjustments. Proper documentation, such as receipts and certification statements, ensures full benefit. Energy credits can reduce taxes significantly, but only when carefully applied. They may also interact with state and local incentives, which can further affect the total benefit. Reviewing all available programs helps ensure nothing is overlooked.
0: This has been your tax break of the day. 77 WABC News starts now.
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7: All right, I'm trying to find all these things. It's all coming back to me now. The Apollo 11 crew, on their way to the moon, spotted something very, very weird, and they didn't know what it was. It was cylindrical, and they could look inside it, and for a moment they thought, hey, maybe this is part of the rocket ship that just blasted us off into space. And they called Houston, and Houston, how far is the S-4B away from us right now? The S-4B, a huge chunk of the rocket that they had jettisoned a day or so earlier. And the rocket was very, very, very far away. It was like 10,000 miles away at that point. And it wasn't, whatever they were looking at, wasn't the S-4B. And then there's another one, the Apollo 17 crew. They spotted something that was pretty funky. And they talked to, here he is, the man himself, John Katsimatidis. This man has been studying unidentified flying objects and unexplained phenomena. And boy, oh boy, oh boy, John, this is like a Christmas day for you in a way. All of this data that we're getting courtesy of President Trump, we got files, we got pictures, we got videos. Have you started to look at these things? And what do you think, sir?
8: I have not started to look at them. I mean, it's zillions of documents, I believe. Is that correct?
7: It's true. There's a lot.
8: And what we're looking for is the truth. And the truth was always known. There's things going on that not everybody knows about. There are, and it goes back to our previous discussion, when people say, there's no such thing. Well, it was, how did my physics professor say it in college or in high school? It was intuitively obvious that when 50 UFOs were circling the Capitol

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1: All righty. This is very, very interesting and an eye-opener about this whole July 1952 UFO thing. And I'm looking at pictures, color pictures, actually. And occasionally they did have color photography back then of what looks to be, you know, flying saucers over the Capitol. And it's not cartoonish. It's not overdone. This is 2 years after that movie. What was the name of that movie again? The Man Who Fell to Earth? No, no, no. The Day the Earth Stood Still. You got to watch the original version of that with Klaatu, the robot. Anybody remember that one? All right, we got to get the hell out of here. Michael, how are you?
2: Hey, Greg, this is Mike from Staten Island.
3: This call will be recorded.
1: Uh-oh, you're recording Mike? The damn calls again? Why do you do that? It freaks me out.
2: I want to show the kids later on that I was on the radio with the Greg Kelly, you know, the big bad Greg. I got a story. I was in the gym the other day, and I'm on the treadmill, and all of a sudden, a Middle Eastern man in his 30s carrying a bag walks past me. He's yelling, Allah Akbar, and he gets on the treadmill about 5 feet away from me. There's two girls next to him. They immediately get off, and he's just yelling this, and I can't believe it. I'm like, what are you doing something like that, a situation like that? Do you hit him in the head with the dumbbell, and then, you know, what's going to happen in that case?
1: Well, what did you do?
2: I told the manager.
1: And what did he do?
2: He says, yeah, we had a couple of complaints about that guy. I took a picture of him. I gave it to the manager. I showed him. And I'm like, you know, it was like an awkward situation. Like, what are you doing?
1: You call the cops. I would call the cops. Let's face it. You know, yelling out Allahu Akbar is what a lot of terrorists have done. I've never heard anybody say it like, you know, at the gym. I hear people say it right before they blow themselves up. So I think you call the cops and, you know, what the hell was he? Wait. Oh, I get it. Was he trying to scare people so that he had, you know, his own space, like all the treadmills were full or something like that? So this was a scam to get everybody to leave the gym so he could have it to himself. Is that what was going on?
2: No, I don't think so, Greg. There were several treadmills that were open. And like I said, once he got on, you know, people were looking at him. Two girls actually got off right away. They walked away from him. And then later on in the day, he went to like another part of the gym and he started doing the same thing. You know, people are looking at him. He's carrying his big bag. It's a big franchise gym on Staten Island. And it was just very awkward.
1: Well, the manager, okay, you should have kicked the guy out. Suspend him. You know, it's not like he deserves to, you know, it's not a constitutional right to be a member of the gym. It's causing trouble. Get him the hell out of there.
2: True. You know, I think people are concerned because if they took action, you know, with the mayor, the great mayor Mondami.
1: Oh,
2: you know,
1: screw him. I'm not going to worry about what that guy thinks or says or does. You got to think about your family. You got to think about your own personal safety. And some jerk who pulls something like that off, yelling and screaming Allah Akbar with a great big bag, he's like begging it. He's looking for trouble. He's either looking to set off a bomb or he's looking to provoke people. And then, oh, look, you're provoked. You must be Islamophobic. Screw you and screw that. All right. A practical, reasonable takeaway is this guy's a terrorist. Saying that nonsense like that. You know what I mean? You can say, you know, you could say those things, you know, in an appropriate way. But not in the middle of the gym with a great big bag. Everybody knows. All right. Thank you very much. I'm sorry you went through that. That makes me very upset. Frank, hello.
4: Hey, Greg. Just wanted to mention about the Bubba Wallace incident. Don't forget that they sent 12 FBI agents out to investigate that whole incident. 12. DOJ sent out to investigate that.
1: I didn't realize it was that many. Yeah, because... Well, the FBI back then was working to undermine Trump. I believe this was during President Trump's first term, and he didn't have anybody good at the FBI, and they were always trying to inflate white supremacy and, you know, charge President Trump being a white supremacist and all that stuff. They would have loved it, if Bubba Wallace were the genuine victim of racial hostility. They would have loved it. So didn't happen that way. Thank you very much. David, how are you?
5: Hey, Greg, let me turn.
1: Uh-oh. Let me turn you off. What's that? Frank in Bayville. Uh-oh. Hi.
6: Greg, thanks for taking my call, bro. Hey, we need to raise some awareness here
3: this communist regime, Hochul regime here, they're really pushing back against Locust Valley School District and Massapequa School District, the only two districts in this state that have the backbone to stand up against this regime, where we will not allow biological males in our sports or in our bathrooms, protecting our girls. If you don't know, it's a federal executive order that Trump put in, and this state is violating it. We need to raise awareness, or before you know it, our daughters, yours and mine, are going to have biological males in the bathrooms with them. And we got to put a stop to this now.
1: I'm with you, man. I am with you. And I did not know some of that stuff. Thank you very, very much. I shall look into it. All right. We got to get the hell out of here. I got kids stuff all weekend long. They got the birthday party. They got a basketball lesson. They got the soccer. They got this. They got that. They got this. They got that. It's what? Oh, my God. You're right about that. Mother's Day. I keep forgetting. In part because I already gave to my mother last week. However, my wife. We're going to have a special something or other. I can't tell because she... Darling, it's going to be beautiful. Trust me.
0: Now, here's Dominic Carter.
5: Thank you very much, Greg Kelly. Have a beautiful weekend. The 3 p.m. hour upon us. We start with news headlines. James Flippin. James, what do you have?
6: Dominic, thank you very much, and allow me to tell all your Dominic Carter Show listeners a very happy Mother's Day this coming Sunday. I know that's something that we've been focusing on the show, and of course, all the developments in the Middle East also continue to be a big area of focus for us. And so, President Trump says the U.S. and Iran had an exchange of fire near the Strait of Hormuz. In a Truth Social post, Trump says the U.S. fired on Iran's ships after they conducted attacks against three military ships, destroyers, moving through the waterway. But Trump called the strikes a love tap, said the ceasefire with Iran still holds. And in an interview with over the phone with NBC News, Trump said the conflict will be over when it's over. But Secretary of State Marco Rubio, speaking from Italy, says he expects a response from Iran soon as to that U.S. proposal to end the war.
7: We should know something today. I mean, we're expecting a response from them. We'll see what the response entails. The hope is it's something that it can put us into a serious process of negotiation.
6: And as to whether or not we're in a ceasefire or out of a ceasefire, Rubio says Iran fired first. Only stupid countries don't shoot back, and we're not a stupid country.
5: Well, we're not a stupid country, but ceasefire, non-ceasefire, day-to-day, back and forth. Oh, I just don't know. But I mean, I give the president credit for taking this on. This has been a big problem for all of these years. Thank you, Obama. Thank you, Biden. Punt, punt, punt, James Flippin.
6: Absolutely. And President Trump did honor mothers who have lost children ahead of this weekend's Mother's Day, delivering remarks from the White House Rose Garden this afternoon. He hosted mothers of children killed by illegal immigrants, as well as gold moms, mothers of military service members who died while serving. And the president touted actions he has taken during his time in office aimed at stopping illegal immigration. Sticking with matters of politics, the Virginia Supreme Court blocking a new Democrat-drawn congressional map from taking effect.
5: Yay.
6: Democrats were, yep, it's a good thing. Democrats seeking a map designed to give the party up to four new seats in the House. But this new ruling delivers a major boost for Republicans in the Commonwealth of Virginia as they defend their narrow House majority ahead of the midterm elections. Now, we know also earlier this year, Virginia's voters narrowly approved the plan in a state wide vote, paved the way for this redrawn district lines, but the court ruled the Democratic lawmakers did not meet the procedural requirements to place a constitutional amendment on the ballot. President Trump, taking to Truth Social, called that a huge win for the Republican Party and America. And this is all while this redistricting thing just continues, Dominic. It's going on in Florida, Texas, Missouri, Indiana, out in California, Virginia.
5: Anything to get control of the House. Democrats, how about this? How about this? Democrat elected officials, come up with ideas that the American people agree with rather than just being anti-Trump. And maybe you can get control of the House a few years down the road, but not now and not with this dumb idea where you keep trying to play these games. It's just not going to work.
6: Yeah. And then one of the top news headlines, something that's causing people a lot of consternation and concern right now, Dominic. But, you know, I think it's really mostly because of the fact that we're still so close to COVID in our minds, this hantavirus scare.
5: Oh.
6: And they found a new case of it on an island where the luxury cruise ship did make a stop last month. The MV Hondius has seen a number of these confirmed cases, typically spread by rodents. But again, just to sort of put you at ease, Dominic, I've seen a lot of health officials talking about this is a disease that humans have lived in close proximity to for thousands of years, probably as far back as human history. We've dealt with hantavirus. So it doesn't sound like this is a major, major like pandemic type concern at this point.
5: For now. I hate to be Debbie Downer. For now.
6: That's fair. That's fair. Well, for now, we know that AI is continuing to drive a lot of investment and a lot of excitement amongst the Wall Street community, let's say. Newly released studies show which jobs are safe from AI and which are not. Many that won't be replaced are in the construction industry. Here's Jennifer Fagan with the Texas Construction Association.
8: AI can help your company develop a quote, but they can't unclog your toilet.
6: Yeah, and the state's invested in vocational training.
5: I like her.
6: Yeah.
5: Let's just keep it real on this day, or going into the weekend, into Mother's Day. Let's keep it real.
6: Absolutely, absolutely. Now, this is something that you're probably going to be a little bit less pleased with, Dominic. The rent freeze is a possibility for New York City's rent stabilized apartments.
5: How did you know? How did you know I'd be unhappy with that? How did you know, Flippin?
6: Mayor Zohran Mamdani campaigned on freezing the rent, has appointed most of the 9 board members for the Rent Guidelines Board. There will be a series of public hearings, a final vote in late June. But landlords, such as Valentina here, say the rent freeze will result in worsening housing conditions.
9: We can't keep up with the expenses. We can't keep up with the repairs. We can't give good services to our tenants.
5: And she's right, Flippin. You know, I know what tenants want. You know, I could sit here and tell you the thing that makes you feel good. But the fact of the matter is, the way your expenses are going up are the same way landlords' expenses are going up. And I know everybody thinks that every landlord is a multimillionaire, but they're not. And this is a recipe for a disaster from mayor whatever. I'm not going to call him dumb today. I'm not going to call him that. I'm just going to say mayor whatever.
6: Yeah, Mr. Big Stuff. All right, mostly sunny.
5: Who do you think you are?
6: High near 65 today. It's breezy. Wind gusts as high as 28 miles per hour. I'm James Flippin. The Dominic Carter Show, next.
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1: And we are going in a very different direction on this Friday, Mother's Day weekend. Dominic Carter here with you. Politics aside, for just this 1 hour, and we're back to politics on Sunday night at 11 p.m. But in light of Mother's Day weekend, I decided to do something very differently. And I cut a deal with my wife, Marilyn, and I said, if you'll come back on with me this one time, then I'll leave you alone for 3 months. And so we cut a deal. But then, in light of Mother's Day around us, I also asked my daughter, Courtney, who lives in Rhode Island, to join us as well. And so, Courtney, are you there from the great state of Rhode Island?
2: I am here, Dad. How are you?
1: I'm good. Your mom is here. Mother's Day for you, too. So, as you know, Courtney, mom has a new book, and I wanted to talk to you two together, right? And every time we do this topic, the phone lines become flooded where people want to call in on special needs children and so on. Your brother, Courtney, you've lived this your entire life. Your brother has epilepsy, a learning disability. And so mom has a brand new book, as you know. You wrote the foreword in her book, which is titled More Than a Diagnosis. And tomorrow we'll be in Nutley, New Jersey, talking about it. You're coming down from Rhode Island. And so considering mom is always shy, I'll start with you, Courtney. What does Mother's Day, you know, I've been asking mothers this all over, but what does Mother's Day mean to you? And what is it like to have a brother, a special needs brother?
2: Oh, man. Okay. So Mother's Day means to me just a day to acknowledge and celebrate all the wonderful mothers and mother figures, you know, in my life, myself even excluded. You know, my mom's on this call. So happy Mother's Day to you, Mom. I'll see you soon. And just acknowledging all that the moms do for us. We would not be here without our moms. So just that acknowledgement and that love and that special time to say thank you for everything that they do for us. In regards to my brother, I think, you know, he is such a special and warm and kind individual. And being the sibling of someone that has a learning disability or special needs is a very special place, and you hold a very special role for them. And so it's been, you know, a lifetime of navigating this journey, but he is the best brother in the world.
1: Wow. Mom?
3: Well, Mother's Day, is, I like to celebrate it with friends. This time I get kind of sad because my mom is not here with us to see how Dominic has grown and what a young man he has turned into. Happy Mother's Day, Courtney.
1: Well, thank you for that, Courtney. And the phone lines are all lit up. People that want to talk about their situations. Folks, I'm not doing politics right now, so I don't even want you to hold on. Because, and I guess I am doing politics as far as this is regards to special needs children and so on, and the issues that they face, because this is something that's been around my entire life. So, Mom, why did you write the book?
3: Well, I wrote the book for many different reasons. I didn't set out to become an author, but I had been looking at some of Dominic's schoolwork. And I note that I started to hyperventilate because it brought back a lot of memories of the struggle that we all had to go through with Dominic. And as I continued to read his schoolwork and various things from doctors, I decided that maybe it would help me to talk about my journey with Dominic and the things that has happened to him and how all of this affects the family. It's not just one person, but the family dynamics can change with this.
1: So, Courtney, have you given much thought to the fact that obviously mom and I would like to be around forever, but that's just not reality. And that, you know, hopefully not soon, but the responsibility is going to fall on you to make sure your brother's okay.
2: Yes, and I know you said that you are telling your viewers that you're not doing politics this hour, but I think we should call it maybe family politics this hour, right? Because it's just different dynamics, and especially with a special needs member of the family, you have to kind of juggle things and figure things out, and including what's going to happen when your parents aren't here anymore. And I do give a lot of thought to that as, you know, the years and time goes by faster and faster. I have to incorporate my brother into my plans, knowing that, you know, when the time comes that you guys are, you know, are not here anymore, I will be left to take care of him. And so that factors into a lot of my future plans.
1: Fair enough. Hold on for a second, Courtney. I want to start with some of the telephone calls. Line one, Eleanor in Valley Cottage, New York, Rockland County, New York. Eleanor, what's on your mind?
4: God bless you, Dominic. I'm a mother of a special needs Down syndrome, 37-year-old man. He's in heaven now. I didn't know you had a special needs son. God bless you. And Dominic's wife, God bless you. You're a mother in my club. And Courtney, what a beautiful thing to say about your brother. I'm crying. Just beautiful. God bless you all. God picked all of you to take raise my son. His name Christopher, Christ in hope. So God bless you.
1: Thank you. Thank you, Eleanor, for the comment. It means the world. Thank you so much. Let's go to Sandra in New Jersey. Sandra, line five, what's on your mind?
5: Well, I'm on my way home from the cemetery. I went to visit my mother. And on the way there, I'm almost done with the beautiful book that Marilyn wrote. I love it. I want you to write another one, Marilyn. I'm really getting to know you, Courtney. But most of all, I fell in love with Dominic Jr. What a wonderful, wonderful person he is. I love how when he was in school, you gave him $20 lunch money. And one day you asked him, well, where's the change or where did the money go? And he told you that people were taking it from him. And Dominic Sr., the father of Dom, he said, no, that's not going to fly. And the next day he went to school and he stood up and he said, whatever he said, because they never took his money again. I love that. And then I love how he ran for prom king and he won. I mean, this is a boy who's special, special, special. And you're also lucky to have him in your life, how he smiles regardless of what he's being faced with. He's strong, he's brave, he's courageous. And I just can't get over this. And I just feel like I love this whole family. Courtney, he went to private school. And it was best for Dom Jr. to go to public school. That school suited his needs better. Just the whole thing. I love this book. I don't want it to end. I have like 10 more pictures. Thank you.
1: Thank you.
3: Thank you very much.
1: Courtney, do you have anything to add? What is it like going to you went to Albertus Magnus High School in Rockland County. And then you've gone on to, you know, great success in life. And I don't like to say where you work. You're a spokeswoman for a major Ivy League institution, because I try and respect some of you guys' privacy. So is it a little hard understanding that, you know, you've excelled at everything in front of you? And like with your brother having a learning disability and, you know, not being able to drive a car, you know, some of the limitations that he has to deal with. How has that been for you?
2: Yeah, I think I'm gonna not get, you know, too much into it, because I'd be here, you know, all day talking about it. But it's a very complex relationship, right? Because you feel as a sibling sometimes a lot of guilt, because a lot of the things that come to you easily, they don't come to your sibling as easily. And even, you know, one event that sticks out in my mind is, you know, the challenges of making friends sometimes, you know. And when we were in high school, when I was in high school, I remember that I wanted to throw a party. And you guys were always very supportive. And you're like, yeah, you know, throw the party, have it at the house. And I had this wonderful party. And, you know, my brother saw that and looked up to me. And he's like, I want to throw a party too. And so I remember, you know, all the effort we put into throwing the party and sending out, you know, the invitations and, you know, but he didn't have a lot of friends because he was shyer and he had limitations.
1: I remember it well.
2: Yes, yes. That was a very distinct memory, I think, for all of us. And not a lot of people came because he didn't have a lot of friends. He was shy and it was hard for him to open up. And, you know, he has a learning disability. And I think it crushed us all that day. It really did. And it's a memory that sticks out for all of us, I believe, even what, 20 or 30 years later. And so, you know, you feel a lot of guilt sometimes, or you wonder, you know, why this happened to someone with the same exact DNA, you know, DNA as me almost, you know, instead of me. And why didn't it happen to me? Why did it happen to him? You know, also, you know, you guys had to devote a lot of time and energy into Dominic's care. And so, you know, the dynamics of that, there's a lot that goes into it. But, you know, I feel a lot of guilt sometimes because he can't just get in the car like I can and drive a car. He loves my children, you know, his niece and nephew, he adores them. And, you know, but there's certain limitations that he can't do, you know, with them. He can't get in the car and pick them up from daycare, you know? And so it's tough. It's tough being that, you know, it's a really different kind of sibling relationship where you have to always, you know, look out for them. You never really get to kind of grow up and grow up together. You have to always be looking out for your sibling.
3: I'm going to admit for the first time that broke my heart when we put in so much effort for Dominic and this party. And, you know, part of having a disability sometimes is being socially awkward. And that's something that I do discuss. And for a mother with all of this hoopla, planning this party, and it just broke my heart to see that happen. But we've worked on socialization throughout the years, and we continue to do that every day.
1: Indeed. Let's see here. Let's go to Mary Beth, Line 4, Northport, New York. Mary Beth, what's on your mind?
6: I just want to wish everybody a very happy Mother's Day. 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And Dominic, listening to you every night fills my heart with hope. There's so much anger out there today, and your family, you're all filled with love. And I just hope Mother's Day will be very, very special this year, but every other day too, because you're just lovely, lovely people. I feel like I know you just listening to you a few times on the radio. And Marilyn, I asked for your book as my Mother's Day present, so I better get it.
3: Thank you so much. You know, you've mentioned something about hope, and failure happens only when you do not allow hope into your life.
1: Okay, so Marilyn, please just do me a favor. Hold that thought for a second. I've got to take a break. We've gone past our break time here. Lisa's online that's holding the event in Nutley tomorrow. We're going to take a break. We are coming right back.
0: It's Dominic Carter. 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
7: Extra.
0: During this advance of artificial intelligence, human jobs will become intertwined with AI, even non-tech jobs. Sumik Sarkar is the director of the AI Center at Iowa State University.
8: If you want to make sure that you are AI ready, especially in your job, you know, in your work environment, you kind of figure out the task that you are already doing, how you can potentially accelerate, make it a higher quality using AI.
0: Sarkar says human workers can make themselves more valuable to retain than be replaced if they use AI now to boost their performance.
8: When you are in an administrative assistant position, there are clear ways of making your emails better, making your Excel sheet faster. You know, someone who is ready to experiment with this thing, I think you'll be in a very good shape.
0: I'm James Flippin, and this is the Worldwide News Network.
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15: From the 77 WABC newsroom on the east side of Manhattan, I'm Liz Radbali. It's a bit of a he said, she said situation when it comes to the New York State budget. On Thursday, Governor Kathy Hochul announced that lawmakers in Albany have finally reached a deal on the fiscal plan.
16: This budget is the culmination of an ambitious agenda I laid out in January.
15: Yet Assembly Speaker Carl Heastie told reporters a different story.
17: There's no budget deal. There's no deal. I was comfortable with her saying to y'all, we were close. It is close. And I'm saying this to y'all very clearly. I am never doing this again. Budgets are supposed to be about money, not policies.
15: The $268 billion budget reportedly includes a controversial pied-à-terre tax, charging out-of-state owners of luxury real estate properties in New York City. Another thing to note, the budget was originally due on April 1st. I'm Liz Radbali for 77 WABC News.
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0: Now, from New York City to the world, it's Dominic Carter.
1: And again, in light of Mother's Day tomorrow, me, my wife, my daughter Courtney, my son Dominic will be in Nutley, New Jersey from noon until 2 p.m. Courtney will be signing books. Marilyn will be signing books. And the person that put it all together is on the line right now, Lisa in Nutley, New Jersey. Lisa, I know you only have a minute or two here. How are you doing? And thank you for doing this event. And I asked you this before, but why? Why are you doing this?
2: You know, first of all, happy afternoon, Carter family.
3: Thank you.
2: Like the last caller and Marilyn both agreed, this book, and with everybody that will read this book, it's going to bring hope to everyone who finds themselves in this situation. And what does hope mean? I thought about that with the last caller. Helping other people evolve. And I think this book is going to really, really bring people an understanding that they need. And we're going to have whoever comes tomorrow, again, please, Google Nutley. It is not far from wherever you are, New York,
1: at all.
2: Tenafly, East Rutherford, Lyndhurst. Pop in. We're going to have wrestling alligators for Dominic.
1: Uh-oh. Wait, you're joking, correct?
2: Yes, I'm joking.
1: Okay.
2: Listen, if I had enough time, I would have had two people dress up as alligators.
1: Oh, boy.
2: Running
1: oh, boy.
2: Up and down the sidewalk.
1: Oh, boy.
2: No, we have, look, everybody, if you guys, anyone out there could attend these events, we have a lot of fun. So come out, meet this family. Like I said, this family is so wonderful. And it's nice to put a face to the voice. And the little community that we're building is just so wonderful. So I actually can't wait. And next time we do this, I'm not picking the date. The first time we had a windstorm. The second time we had a snowstorm. Tomorrow we're supposed to have rain. If I pick one more date, we're going to have a hurricane.
1: But so at least you're positive about picking the dates. I know you got to go. I'm not going to keep you on the line. And this is free and open to the public. And folks, you know, one of the biggest complaints that I hear is that I never have time to spend a lot of time with you. Well, we'll be there tomorrow for two entire hours. So in the back half, I'm going to talk more with my wife. Courtney is wrapping up. Courtney, you have a minute and a half, and, you know, you're a local product of Rockland County, New York. You went on to become the president of your high school, Albertus Magnus High School. By the way, do you stay in contact with any of those young people from Albertus Magnus?
4: Yes, I do. I just finished planning the 20th reunion along with one of my classmates, Terrence O'Neill.
1: Wait a minute. You've been out of high school 20 years?
4: Yeah, I had to think about it.
1: Wow.
4: It was 20 years ago.
1: And so how does it feel that you're a mom now?
4: Well, you know, listen, time is flying, and I'm a teenager mom now. Carter,
1: That's right.
4: Your grandson is 13, and I about had a meltdown when I realized that I am the mom to a teenager. And so time flies. I'm having a meltdown, but
1: there
4: I'm okay.
1: There you go.
4: But
1: well, Courtney, drive carefully coming down, and we look forward to seeing you tomorrow. I have a heart out in 15 seconds. Even for my family members, the heart timeouts don't go away. When we come back, we're going to take more of your telephone calls, and I'm going to talk more with Marilyn. Stay with us.
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5: 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A simple, are you okay? Can mean more than you think. 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
3: From the 77 WABC Newsroom on the east side of Manhattan, I'm Liz Radabali. Authorities are looking for a New Jersey man that killed a goose with his bare hands. Animal lovers are outraged. It happened around the Morris Canal in Jersey City. According to a witness, a male goose got into it with a construction worker. Then moments later, it was found dead on the ground, allegedly strangled.
6: A male goose was defending his newborn goslings that were hatched the day before, and unfortunately it was killed when he flew at somebody.
3: That's Lauren Morse with Jersey City Bird speaking with ABC 7. While some people may have mixed feelings on geese, it is against the law to harm or kill them.
6: They are protected under the Federal Migratory Bird Treaty Act. Harming them can be punished by fine and even prison time.
3: Experts say that if a goose comes at you aggressively, stand tall, stay calm, and slowly back away. I'm Liz Radabali for 77 WABC News.
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5: I'm Dominic Carter, King Charles visiting America, speaking before a joint session of Congress to visiting the 9/11 memorial. But in a strange twist, New York City's mayor stepping into sensitive international affairs, stating England should return a diamond to India.
6: You know, if I was to speak to the king separately from that, I would probably encourage him to return the Kohinoor diamond.
5: But the big story centering around yet another assassination attempt on President Trump's life, the president appearing on Newsmax.
7: Jimmy Kimmel has apologized. Is it a good apology? Do you accept the apology?
8: I haven't heard him apologize, but he's a lowlife. Whether he apologized or not, he's a lowlife. He always has been. He shouldn't be on television. I don't know how a guy can be on television where the network gets free airwaves from the United States government and spend 100% of his time knocking Republicans and conservatives and Trump at 100% of his time. It's not supposed to work that way, you know, equal time provisions, et cetera, et cetera. Not supposed to work that way. But he's not a funny guy. He's got no ratings, and I don't understand how he can be on air.
5: And President Trump adding, this is very serious.
8: He can be on air. I think ABC is putting themselves in great jeopardy, actually. You know, they've already paid me $16 million. George Lapidopoulos said things that were untrue, and they had to pay me $16 million.
5: Former FBI Director James Comey indicted again. Acting Attorney General Todd Blanche.
9: You are not allowed to threaten the President of the United States of America. That's not my decision. That's Congress's decision and a statute that they passed that we charge multiple times a year.
5: And that's politics for this week. I'm Dominic Carter. 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
10: And we are back. It's Mother's Day weekend. You just heard from my daughter. You just heard from Lisa. You just heard from my wife, Marilyn. Her brand new book is out titled More Than a Diagnosis. And we are the type of people that it's fair to say that we don't talk unless we have something to say. And it's a book that's something about that's very personal to both of us, our special needs son. And, you know, I said this last time. You know, people don't understand that this impacts everybody, right? In terms of, you may not be dealing with it now, but I assure you there's somebody in your family or soon will be someone in your family coming along where, you know, we all want children. We saw Caroline Leavitt delivered her daughter the other day, and she said the child was healthy and happy, I think. And that's what we all hope for, but sometimes life does not work out that way. Marilyn, before I let you continue, because I want to get in some of these telephone calls, and Marilyn's website is MarilynCarterStory.com, MarilynCarterStory.com. Let's go to Judith in it says here New Jersey, but it's, so this is not the regular Judith? Okay, so let's talk to Judith. Judith, good afternoon. What's on your mind?
11: Hi. Dominic?
10: So this is the regular Judith. I don't know why it says New Jersey. Judith is in Brooklyn. But okay, Judith, go ahead.
11: Okay.

0: Hey, hi, guys. Happy Mother's Day to you, Marilyn, and to Courtney and all the mothers out there. We are special people. There's no question. Listen, I feel bad Courtney left because you know what? Let me just say that I'm a grandmother, and I have a special needs grandson who's legally blind, speech impaired, motor skill impaired, genetic disorder, and he's quite challenged. But he has a sister a year older than him. So, Courtney, if you hear this, I wanted to ask you to see if you relate. My granddaughter, when she was little, she wanted to be her brother. She wanted to exchange places with her brother, with his legal problems, with his legal eyes and whatever. And she says to me, because she wanted all the attention. She wanted the attention and the care that he was getting. And also, you could factor in the fact that her mother is divorced. So, single mother. And it makes a difference. So I wonder if Courtney, she said she felt guilty, right? But I wonder if Courtney at one point felt like Dominic might have been getting a lot of attention, and she wanted more attention. The other thing I want to say, Marilyn, and to Lisa Nutledge and anyone else, there are blood tests that can be taken when two people want to get serious and they want to make a family, want to get married, get engaged, get married, want to make a family. There are blood tests done to see if there's compatibility. Now, what happened with my grandson, my daughter, and my ex-son-in-law, they didn't test for it when they took their blood test. Whatever he has, it's called ML4. That came later. So in my thing is that God wanted him to be there. And I love him to pieces. And he's my grandson, but he's like my child. And I did so much for them. I did surgeries with him. He had cataracts when he was 3 and a half in Florida. I was there. So many things. So, you know, everyone has their, and I gave up a lot. Somehow when things change, you know, like all of a sudden you have priorities and you have to take care of those people that need you the most. I have other children. But somehow my daughter being single and having this child and she was a handful, her sister, my other granddaughter, who's fine. What a handful, you know? So it is what it is. But I just wondered if Courtney would.
1: And you know, Courtney will be down tomorrow. She'll be at the event from Rhode Island. So, Mom, address that topic, you know, in terms of, you know, Courtney and Dominic. Go right ahead.
2: You know, I worried about that for quite a long time, whether or not I was giving Courtney the attention that she deserved and she needed it. So we always try to find time to spend with her and her girlfriends, you know, driving them back and forth to the mall and different things like that. And then Courtney probably doesn't even remember this. She and I, you know, with a teenage angst, got into a conversation, and she blurted out, "You love Dominic more than you love me." And that broke my heart because that was not the case. And I had to sit her down and explain to her, even till this day, why I spend so much time with Dominic and his needs. And, you know, not only medical, but also the socialization. You know, Courtney talked about when she was in high school and, you know, she had a group of friends, you know, that she had and could do things with, and they come over to the house. And just having those girls come to the house and raid my refrigerator gave me some normalcy in terms of how life is. You know, I had to be Dominic's mother. I had to be his friend. I had to be his medical person, you name it. So, Courtney, I never wanted you to feel that way, and I'm glad we had that conversation about it. I love you just as much.
1: Thank you for that call, Judith. Let's go to, Marilyn, so tomorrow is your first book event, and so now, and this is going to be a little interesting because you're a very private person, and now you're being thrust into my world, and I don't know how well you're going to adjust on my end, in my world. What for the people that will be there, Nutley, and it's free and open to the public, noon until 2 p.m., what will you be saying, besides signing your book, what will you say to them?
2: Well, I'm just going to be very real with them and let them know that I love my son, I love my family, but oftentimes when you have someone who has a disability, it can take a toll on the family itself. It's not an I situation. It is a family situation, and along that long path, certain things are going to be, or people are going to be neglected, or You know, you're not trying to neglect them for the sake of neglecting them, but you have to prioritize your life when you have someone that's more dependent on you than others in the family.
1: Fair enough. Let's go to Mike, line 4, Wayne, New Jersey. Mike, what's on your mind?
3: Hi, Dominic. My son, Michael Jr., he's 24. He's on the spectrum of autism. Thank God we diagnosed him early when he was 18 months. But the stressors that this could put on a marriage, I mean, my wife and I came very close 2 times for of getting separated or getting divorced, not because we don't love each other, not because we don't love our son. It puts a lot of different kinds of stress on your marriage. And thank the Lord, you know, his disability, Dominic, has been a godsend to me because it made me a better man. It makes you look at life through a different lens when you have this, and it made me a better man. That's all. And I just want to say he graduated Lincoln Tech. He's 24. He's trying to find a job in manufacturing. He goes for the interviews and they never call him back. And I know why, because he's not talkative enough. He's he needs to see something hands on in order to do it. There needs to be more programs for these kids, for God's sakes. He's a bright kid. He knows about manufacturing and nobody wants to give him a shot. But that's all I wanted to say. I love you guys. Maybe I'll stop by tomorrow if I have a chance, most definitely.
1: Well, try not to get emotional. And I feel your pain, Mike, and you're being real, because I'll be the first one to tell you the toll that situations like this take on a marriage. Without going into great detail, it took enormous toll on our marriage, and I think Marilyn would tell you the same, and I mean enormous. The same exact thing. And there was a point when we didn't think we were going to make it, because you start arguing with each other, you know, who's responsible. And I'm going to be honest with you, Mike, I am a pit bull. And I think anybody that knows me knows that. So if Marilyn, you know, and I guess she got upset because a lot of times I couldn't make the appointments, and then she's going to the appointments and I'm like, why are you letting these doctors run all over you? And because they know in a New York minute, I'll check them, demanding answers. And so it's tough. It is really, really tough. Thank you for the great call. Let's go to Gracie in California. Gracie, what's on your mind?
4: What's on my mind is lovely to hear this. Happy Mother's Day, Courtney and Marilyn. Listen, Proverbs 23:22. You are only as happy as your least happiest child. If for any reason, like Courtney is quite like an A+, any child, and I have an A+ also, the your heart breaks for the other child. You do feel guilty. You worry that you're giving more to the child who needs you, but the child needs you. And it's wonderful that Courtney realized it, even, and my Christopher also did. But he still teases me, and he says, no, you love Anthony more, because I always spend more time with him. I never went to the soccer game, my husband did. You know what I mean? So it's a very hard road to walk, and God bless you all. And happy Mother's Day. Also, when you're I'm still in California, but when I come home, and if you go to Nutley again, I'm driving down to meet you.
1: She's referring to you.
2: Thank you. Thank you so much. I really appreciate your thoughts that you have. And you're absolutely right, you know, because each child is different. And for each child, you have to provide them with more love and more comfort. And so that's something that we've had to deal with. But I think we're okay. I think Courtney and Dominic have a very good brother and sister relationship. And I'm very thankful for that.
1: No, Mom, have you? Oh, go ahead, Gracie. Go ahead.
4: I thank God also with my two. But I got to say, my husband was the healthy one. The brother was 5 years younger. Maybe years ago, parents didn't know how to handle things. But the younger one always resented Ron. And I think Ron felt a little maybe annoyed too. They did not have a beautiful brother relationship, and you know, that upset me. But you did a good job, and God bless you. And you, Dominic, you be good and listen to your wife, or I'll break you in this cap. Goodbye.
1: Gracie, thank you for the wonderful call. Let's go to Diane in Pennsylvania, line four. Diane, what's on your mind?
5: Yes, first-time caller. I've listened to you a very long time, Dominic.
1: Thank you.
5: I can really understand what you and your family. I have four children, four sons. My second oldest was born very premature. He is severely disabled. And I understand how the dynamics of the family changes, but I have to say it has made my other sons more compassionate, the empathy they have for children and people that are different, and it has actually brought my husband and I, it had brought us closer, because it is a struggle, and I understand what you guys go through. It's not easy. But I do want to say my older son, he got into med school. He's a doctor now. And he was inspired by the other doctors and what he saw, how they were with his brother. And that he wrote his essay to get into med school on his brother. So
1: wow, that's wonderful. So he used it as a positive. And that is absolutely wonderful. That's wonderful to hear, Diane. Diane, thank you for the call. You know, but before I let you go, how were you able, you said you had four kids, correct?
5: Yes, four boys. Yep.
1: Four boys. How were you able to handle this?
5: It's not
1: easy. And a special needs child.
5: I mean, you have to be, yes, you have to be, and I'm sure Marilyn is, you have to be superwoman.
2: That's correct.
5: Super mom. And, you know, so you do. You put a lot of attention. He had a lot of medical issues. He's blind. He has cerebral palsy, seizures. He was hospitalized a lot, surgeries a lot. But somehow you manage. You know, you love all your children the same. And it is hard. The other boys hopefully understood that, you know, my son needed a little extra attention. But, and they were always all pitching in too. And I had a wonderful husband. He's passed, unfortunately, but he was wonderful too. And that's what I mean. It can bring you together or it can tear you apart. But if it brings you together, it's a beautiful thing because you are working
1: right
5: together for that special child.
1: Right. Hey, Diane, thank you for the great call. So, Marilyn, you know, again, the book is titled More Than a Diagnosis, MarilynCarterStory.com. Is that the website?
2: That's correct.
1: Okay. So, like, even on the medications, and I've got to take a break in a few seconds. How tough was that, all the different epilepsy? Because I'm going to be honest with our audience. I'm not going to be a phony. If something happened to you tomorrow, I'd have to call NYU immediately. Don't look at me like that. I'd have to call NYU immediately to find out What cocktail of medications, how much this, how much... Our son is still on Tegretol, correct?
2: No, Tegretol was used as a first drug when he was a toddler.
1: Okay, so how many drugs is he on now a day?
2: He's on about four drugs, and recently...
1: To stop epilepsy.
2: To try to stop it, and he's on a new drug now, and the doctor's hoping that... he's had a lot of success with it, I should say. So he's trying to wean Dominic off one drug to the point where he can just eventually just take one type of medication.
1: Right.
2: So we're looking forward to that. We'll see what happens. In the past when we've tried that, it didn't work, you know,
1: right.
2: So we had to go back to it.
1: And so on that note, we're going to take a break, and we are coming right back with more of your telephone calls.
6: It's Dominic Carter.
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10: 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You know who tops the nation in power shutoffs because of unpaid bills? Texas. In the first of its kind federal report, the Lone Star State had over 3 million electricity disconnections in 2024. Florida, Oklahoma, Tennessee, and California were next on that list in order. I'm James Flippin, and this is the Worldwide News Network.
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11: From the 77 WABC Newsroom on the east side of Manhattan, I'm Liz Radabali. A popular high school tradition is raising safety concerns out on Long Island. The game known as Senior Assassin pits fellow classmates against each other in an elimination battle with water or toy guns. However, some of those toys look pretty legit, as Nassau Police Commissioner Patrick Ryder tells ABC 7.
12: I hate to say this, but it's not acceptable. You know, you can't have kids running around with guns that look like guns.
11: Ryder says cops have recently responded to 3 different reports of people mistaking the toy guns as real weapons.
12: If we have a person with a gun at the school and we got a 911 call coming in, we're coming. And we're coming with emergency service.
11: He also said cops have been monitoring social media to get ahead of any incidents. Nassau Police sent out flyers to county schools, putting the trend on their radars. I'm Liz Radabali for 77 WABC News.
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1: And on this Friday before Mother's Day, I'm punting so that we can get to more of your calls as we go to our Tunnel to Towers Foundation Final Thoughts of the Day. Let's go to line one. My wife, Marilyn, is here with me. Dennis in New Jersey. Dennis, what's on your mind?
16: Dominic, hi. How you doing?
1: Good. Go right ahead, Dennis. I'm short on time. Yeah, please, go ahead.
16: Sorry. You're not going to remember me, but... I met you a long time ago under a bridge near the Grand Central Concourse at Cardinal Hayes. You were just so kind to me, and I was listening to what your daughter was saying. I just needed to share this. You really are an incredible man, and, you know, God doesn't give us anything more than we could handle.
1: You know what? That's what the saying is, and, it goes right along, Dennis, with whatever doesn't break you, it makes you. I get it with all of those sayings. But the reason why I try to be kind to people, and I'm going to be honest with you, the only time that I'm not is when someone jumps in my face demanding that I talk politics with them. And then it's like, you can already imagine what I want to say. And sometimes I will say it. But the reason why I'm kind to people is because you treat people the way that you want to be treated. And that's what I firmly believe in. Dennis, thank you for the great call. Let's go to Shawnee, line 5, Bergen County, New Jersey. Shawnee, what's on your mind?
17: Oh, I'm so grateful I made it. Happy, happy Mother's Day to you, your lovely wife, your daughter, and your wonderful son. I wanted to say, I was thinking as you were talking, I'm getting the book tomorrow, and I was thinking, you know, he came with special needs, but he gave special gifts.
2: You are absolutely right about that. And, you know, you go through what ifs, what else could I have done or whatever. But at the end of the day, he is my special child. He's so loving. And I'm finding, you know, through him that I'm learning to have more patience and perseverance in order to get the job done, to do what I have to do, and to hopefully make a better life for him. So thank you very much, and happy Mother's Day to you as well.
1: That's very nice of you.
17: Should I meet you tomorrow in Nutley?
1: Oh, that's wonderful, Shawnee. Thank you. So you're coming.
17: I can't, but I hope there'll be another event, and I'll be at the next one because I'm dying to meet all of you.
1: Well, thank you for that. Thank you. So, Mom, I have a question for you. Again, you are a very private person. Now you have an adult book, a children's book. How are you going to deal with this? Because let's face it, I'm the one that's out there, and Courtney's just like me. Dominic's just like you.
2: Correct.
1: How are you going to deal with this? So like tomorrow, you're center stage in front of the public when that's not really your personality. How are you going to deal with this stuff?
2: Well, I'm going to tell my story. One of the chapters in the book, it's entitled, What Do I Have to Tell You Sitting Around My Kitchen Table? I am a person that likes to talk to people and not lecture them. So I will be talking to the audience tomorrow. So I'm sitting at my table and having a good cup of coffee, and we're just chit-chatting about life. That's who I am, and that makes me more comfortable than having to try to lecture someone. So
1: when Dominic graduated from college twice, and we only have a minute left of the program, how did you feel?
2: Oh, wonderful. I never even thought that day would ever come. I never even dreamed about it. I just wanted to get through every day and every challenge that came upon us. So when he graduated, you know, being an introvert, I said a silent prayer to myself that, oh, my God, I never knew this day would come, but I'm very fortunate. And although we have our trials and tribulations, in many ways we are fortunate, and I'll take each blessing that comes my way.
1: Sounds wonderful. The book is titled More Than a Diagnosis, MarilynCarterStory.com. Folks, never forget, and happy Mother's Day, never forget, that's the commitment America made on 9/11. 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I will be in Nutley, New Jersey, noon to 2 p.m. Hope to see you there.
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20: Hey, I'm James Flippin, and James Golden, Bo Snerdly, will be with you in just a few minutes for the Rush Hour, but let's check in on some news headlines together. New Jersey health officials say they're keeping close tabs on two residents who were on a flight with someone infected with the Hanta virus. Officials say the two residents weren't showing any symptoms as of yesterday. They only came across the infected person during that air travel. Neither of these New Jersey residents were actually on the MV Hondius cruise. cruise ship. And from that cruise ship, three passengers have died. The World Health Organization says five others have tested positive for the virus, which is spread by rodent droppings and urine and saliva. And three other people are suspected of having it. President Trump says there will be a three-day ceasefire between Russia and Ukraine starting tomorrow. It's for Russia's Victory Day and will expire after Monday. In a post on Truth Social, Trump says Ukraine was also a big part of and a big factor in World War II, adding the ceasefire will include a suspension of all kinetic activity. And the president says it also includes a prison swap of 1,000 prisoners from each country. The ceasefire reached after a request made directly from President Trump. He says he greatly appreciates both Russian President Vladimir Putin and Ukrainian President Vladimir Zelensky for agreeing to it. And that conflict began back in 2022. And we're getting our first look at the UFO files declassified by the Pentagon today. The release comes after President Trump earlier this year instructed the Pentagon and other agencies to start releasing these files. One video submitted by U.S. Central Command personnel in 2013 shows what appears to be an eight-pointed star streaking across the sky, floating, zigzagging. This went on for nearly 2 minutes. Also, astronaut Buzz Aldrin of Apollo 11 fame, he, in a debriefing report, talked about unusual phenomena that the crew encountered during that moon landing mission. And the Department of War says it will be releasing new materials on a rolling basis. All right, so we talked about the ceasefire between Russia and Ukraine. What about what's going on with Iran and the U.S.? President Trump says that ceasefire holds after yesterday's military clash in the Strait of Hormuz. In a Truth Social post, Trump says the U.S. fired on Iran's ships after they conducted attacks against three military ships moving through the waterway. But Trump kind of downplayed the whole thing, called it a love tap, and said the ceasefire with Iran still holds. Here's U.S. Ambassador to the U.N. Michael Waltz, who's pushing for a resolution condemning Iran for its takeover of the Strait of Hormuz.
0: Iran's indiscriminate mining and tolling efforts in the Strait of Hormuz are textbook violations of international law.
20: And Iran's U.N. Ambassador Amir Saeed Erivani pushing back.
21: The only viable solution in the Strait of Hormuz is a permanent end to the war, the lifting of maritime blockade, and the restoration of normal passage.
20: And in terms of what the investment community is thinking today about the conflict, we always check oil prices as well as the U.S. stock market. Oil prices up a bit today, the stock market mixed, but the S&P 500 and NASDAQ composite in positive territory during afternoon trading. ABC accuses the Trump administration of violating its free speech rights in a filing submitted to the FCC this week. The Disney-owned network blasted the federal government for creating what it calls a chilling effect on the First Amendment while citing its investigation into The View. The government's investigation centered on whether the network's popular daytime talk program broke a requirement that broadcast stations give equal time to political candidates for the same office. And ABC insists in that filing that The View airs under an exemption of equal time rule. The petition comes after the FCC announced it was launching an early review of the eight broadcast licenses owned and operated by ABC. Louisiana lawmakers are looking at plans to redraw the state's congressional map after the current one was struck down by the Supreme Court for having an illegally racially gerrymandered district. State Senator Gary Carter outraged that a second black majority district is on the chopping block.
22: We have over 4.4 million people in the state. A third are African American. Now we want to reduce that. My public comment is anger. This upsets me. How do we not focus on race?
20: At one point, a fight broke out at the hearing. One person was removed. Outside, protesters could be heard chanting, "Shut it down.
23: Shut it down. Shut it down.
20: Always a popular chant at some of those protests. And meanwhile, an illegal immigrant from Cuba who was caught on camera ramming two ICE cars, Immigration and Customs Enforcement cars, in San Antonio has been found guilty of destroying government property. But a jury did acquit Robin Argott Brooks of the more serious assault charges. Officials had argued that he weaponized his vehicle against the agents as he attempted to avoid being taken into custody. But the guy still does face up to 10 years in prison when he's sentenced in September. And finally, the State Department announces plans here to start revoking passports from parents who owe significant amounts in unpaid child support. Revocations expected to begin today, focusing on parents who owe $100,000 or more in past due child support. But officials say the department is expanding its coordination with the Department of Health and Human Services to include parents above a $2,500 threshold. So that's a lot lower. From the Weather Center, look for a slight chance of showers overnight, but mostly cloudy. A low near 51. Rain in the forecast Saturday. Nice and sunny on Sunday. I'm James Flippin. Bo Snerdly next.
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0: And I'm Jake Novak here in New York, waiting on James and Bo to show up. Same guy, of course. Wanted to make sure you're up on all the stories of the day. Just here we are right now at 4 p.m., just after 4 p.m. Eastern time here in the United States of America. As of now, the ceasefire between the United States and Iran still holding, despite the fact that Iran has had three of its ships hit by U.S. naval assets in the region. Three Iranian flagships trying to break the U.S. blockade. Not a good idea. They got slammed. And of course, yesterday at this time, we were learning that the U.S. had hit a number of targets relatively lightly compared to what we saw several weeks ago before the ceasefire went into effect. But those attacks were in response to Iran's threatening and military actions in the Strait of Hormuz, including trying to fire on U.S. naval ships. They also hit a Chinese tanker. All of this, I'm just telling you now, the ceasefire, in name at least, is still holding. And if you're wondering about the folks with skin in the game, the folks with money in the game, sometimes they tell the truth a lot more than politicians do. They're taking a wait-and-see, cautiously optimistic approach to it, looking at the price of oil. Now, oil ended its active trading at 2:30 Eastern time, but it's still going on in futures trading. And you know what? It hardly moved at all today. $94.80 the barrel, something like between $94 and $95 a barrel. That's where we were this morning, folks. So the folks with skin in the game just taking this in stride, watching it, not going to move their money too much time as one way or the other. Hey, James is here. James, so glad we're hearing you now.
1: Welcome, my friends. Bo Snerley's Rush Hour, fastest hour in American media. Having a few technical difficulties that we will try to work out, but in the meantime, you can hear me, and so that's all we need. It has been an incredible day, especially in the state of Virginia. What we thought, and if you hear some stuff in the background, just ignore it, because I'm having to try to, just like I said, technical stuff. It has been an incredible day, my friends, in the state of Virginia. As you know by now, the attempt by Democrats to gerrymander that state has royally backfired. In addition to that, yesterday we had Tennessee redistrict, and that set off DEFCON 5 in the Democrat Party. Protest, it looked like an insurrection. Protest in the chamber. It was just insane. So we have all of that. We have results from across the pond. They had elections, although they were local elections, but still, it was a total repudiation for Kerstama. So those are just the beginning. There are other things. The UFO release, we're going to spend some time with that tomorrow, hopefully on the Saturday morning extravaganza. I hope you are all here for it. Let us begin with this cut for Carlos. This Fox News report from earlier today on the great news coming out of Virginia.
2: From the Virginia State Supreme Court ruling the process to redraw that state's congressional maps is unconstitutional. They had a referendum on this statewide. Shannon Bream is here to join Instant Reaction. Shannon, welcome to our coverage. Good day to you. A couple of things here just come to mind. Barack Obama was out there campaigning to make sure people were into this issue and would get out. It passed, but not by a lot, but it did pass. And it would have effectively, Democrats believe, made it 10-1, Democrats to Republicans. I think the current figuration is 6-5.
3: Right.
2: So this is thrown out. Is that the end of the line?
3: It sounds like it, because this was an issue of the Virginia Constitution. It was a state law issue, and critics of this referendum have said from the beginning that Democrats were on thin ice because they did not follow procedures as outlined by state law and state constitution. And what the court ended up saying here is that violation irreparably undermined the integrity of the entire voting referendum, said it makes it null and void, and for that reason they say the congressional district maps issued by the court in 2021, the old maps, are the ones that they've got to use for the upcoming congressional election. Now, this was a state matter. Virginia's Supreme Court, the highest court in that state, it's a Commonwealth, they'll remind you, made this decision. Now, it's not out of the realm of possibility that challengers to this decision would try to find some federal hook for it, to try to get to the Supreme Court to say that there is some U.S. constitutional violation in the way that this ruling was made. It's a very tough ask. But I wouldn't be surprised if they try to do it, because what have you got to lose at this point?
4: Well, what they have to lose is face. I didn't have time to pull the Hakeem Jeffries soundbite.
3: Right.
4: Of when right afterwards, and he went to the podium and he said, F-A-F-O, and we've got you. And then for like 48 hours, there was news coverage saying, well, the Democrats really flipped the script of redistricting on the president. Then this week, the president won those races in Indiana to try to put that back in. You had Tennessee do what it did.
3: Right.
4: You had the Supreme Court just last week. And so now I sort of feel that the Virginian Democrats irritated everybody, made everybody mad, and then they lost. And so what they could lose is, one, self-respect maybe, but also funding and the seats that they thought they were going to win.
3: Yeah, and the momentum, because as you mentioned, all of those things are such huge developments. That Calais decision out of the Supreme Court last week triggered what we just saw in Tennessee. Alabama's going to make a run at it. Louisiana has to. South Carolina may be in the mix. So while Democrats have seemed to be gaining sort of a net advantage in a lot of what they've done in the redistricting, and they point to Republicans, you guys started this in Texas, those decisions, and this one today that just landed, they are big wins for Republicans.
1: They are huge wins for Republicans, my friends, not just big wins. And another huge, well, I'll tell you what, Princess Diana last weekend, when she was on the Saturday morning extravaganza, said Democrats had experienced the worst week politically in our lifetimes. That, combined with what has happened this week, these guys have not been winning on the big front. This Supreme Court decision, coupled with this Virginia decision, Gavin Newsom immediately ran out and started crying about the decision in Virginia being rigged. I have the story somewhere here. And it's just astounding. Rigged? This guy, Gavin Newsom, rigged? From a, here it is right here. It's in thehill.com today. Newsom accuses MAGA of rigging election after Virginia decision. California Governor Gavin Newsom on Friday accused MAGA Republicans of rigging an election after Virginia Supreme Court ruled against state Democrats' new congressional map. Virginia's voter-approved map's thrown out, he wrote. MAGA has rigged the system. How did MAGA rig the system? They have a vote. But anyway, this coming from Gavin Newsom. Gavin Newsom presides over one of the most gerrymandered states in our union, where Republicans don't have a say in anything in terms of state elections. They have no say. Gavin Newsom presides over a state with well over a million illegal immigrants, which gives the Democrats in that state House seats that they do not deserve. That is a rig. Gavin Newsom presides over a state that just redid their maps and re-rigged them. And he's complaining? Now, what does he mean by MAGA? I don't know. I assume that he's singling out the Virginia Supreme Court justices. As of 2026, the Supreme Court in Virginia is considered to have a Republican-leaning majority, like this ruling was a 4-3 ruling. The justices are officially elected by the state legislature. They are not elected by the popular vote. A majority of them were selected when Republicans controlled the General Assembly. That is not rigging. That is called democracy. The people elected Republicans. Republicans had the opportunity to elect judges to the bench. They did so. The court has a reputation for being conservative, merit-based, or engaging in nonpartisan decision-making. But people often characterize it as having a Republican-appointed majority. That's democracy. So, this 4-3 ruling today was on the basis of what was the Constitution. Democrats are not arguing, none of them, that the decision was wrong on its merits. Virginia lays out how a redistricting effort is supposed to be done. It also lays out how a legislative session, a special session, is supposed to be called. Democrats ignored the rules of how to call a special session, and they got busted for it. That's not rigging anything. It's following the law, something that Democrats apparently are not used to. Birthday today, my friends. And we have had him on this program twice. Glad to say, for Philip Bailey. Philip Bailey, gospel, jazz, general market, funk, singer and composer with Earth, Wind, and Fire. So many hits from Earth, Wind, and Fire. So many hits that he did lead vocals in a shared role with Maurice White. Maurice and Philip did leads, and sometimes they would both do alternating leads on a lot of their records. Just a great team. He also teamed up, as you know, with Phil Collins. Easy Lover. Happy birthday to the one, by the way, new book coming out by Ralph Johnson on Earth, Wind, and Fire. That book is on the way out soon. Happy birthday to the great Philip Bailey.

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3: 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Every 2 minutes, a child enters foster care, often with only a small bag of belongings. More than 400,000 children face trauma and uncertainty, many before age 8. 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Donate now and change a child's life.
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4: Extra. Power napping is considered a talent in South Korea, where the 2026 Hangang Nap Competition took place in Seoul. Some 170 people participated in the contest, which measured how well people could stay asleep through distractions. The nappers got some shut-eye in a public park, interrupted by, among other things, mosquito sounds. I'm James Flippin, and this is the Worldwide News Network.
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13: Rush.
14: Yes, ladies and gentlemen, let us revisit our dear friend in the house, none other than Hakeem Jeffries. And this was earlier when he was urging people to vote that would be cut six. Time for it now.
15: We're urging everyone to vote yes to stop the MAGA power grab. And the voters of Virginia have an opportunity to ensure that there's a fair national congressional map. Because we believe that it's the voters of Virginia and the people of this country who should decide which party is in the majority in the aftermath of the midterm elections. Not Donald Trump and his extreme MAGA sycophants in state legislative bodies across the country who were ordered by Donald Trump to gerrymander the national congressional map as part of their effort to rig the midterm elections. This effort has failed because Democrats haven't stepped back. We fought back.
14: Right. And of course, you remember the infamous quote about maximum warfare. That is cut seven. Let us remember that on this beautiful day.
15: Maximum warfare everywhere, all the time, in connection with the redistricting battle that Republicans launched. I stand by it. You can continue to criticize me for it. I don't give a damn about your criticism.
14: Well, you may not give a damn about that criticism, but I know one thing you give a damn about. Play cut two. This is what you give a damn about today, Hakeem.
16: Fallon, walk us through this ruling. Why did the court ultimately strike it down?
17: Yeah, so the Supreme Court here, the Virginia State Supreme Court, is striking this map down on procedural grounds. They are saying that the mechanism that the state legislators used to call the special session to actually draw this map was invalid under the state's constitution. Now, of course, this session was called by the state Speaker of the House. But in Virginia, in order to call a special legislative session like the one that was used to create this map, either the governor needs to call it or a two-thirds majority of both houses of the state legislature need to call that session. So this Supreme Court is upholding a lower state court's ruling, saying that that mechanism for the state speaker to call this special legislative session was invalid. And so therefore, the map that they produced during this legislative session was invalid.
14: Yes, it's all invalid. Here's the thing. The Constitution of Virginia, actually, the Democrats, for them, constitutions don't matter unless they want it to for something. They will cite the Constitution on certain things, but for the most part, it doesn't matter. The Constitution doesn't matter when they're discussing, like in Colorado. Colorado has just looked at the Second Amendment and pretty much torn it up in their drive to regulate people's not only weapons but ammunition. That's going to be in the Supreme Court, no doubt. When you look at the very notion of sanctuary cities violates the Constitution, as do sanctuary states. But they don't care. They will proceed along their merry way. In fact, in New York, I think we discussed this yesterday, New York has a budget that they claim, Kathy Hochul claims, is being delivered, although some are disagreeing that the budget is actually in place. But a lot of this budget concerns ICE. For instance, they're going to tell ICE where they can and cannot go. They're going to tell ICE you have to take off the mask. You have to do this. That is a blatant attack on the Constitution of the United States. The federal government has supremacy over state governments and over city governments. So this is something that the Democrats do quite often. They ignore the Constitution when it's convenient, but thankfully, the Virginia Supreme Court did not ignore the Constitution of the Commonwealth of Virginia. And today, Democrats are looking, how shall we say, well, not like winners. We'll be right back.
0: This Mother's Day, why don't you do something excitingly different for that very special lady?
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21: 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President Donald Trump is celebrating moms of fallen service members at the White House. Speaking from the Rose Garden, Trump welcomed the military moms.
22: These mothers raised up children so selfless and so devoted that they volunteered to wear the uniform of our nation and laid down their lives for all of us.
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22: 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I don't think you've been treated properly. 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
21: Trump recognized motherhood as the most important job out there. I'm Liz Radabali for 77 WABC News, and don't forget the news, it never stops at WABCradio.com.
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23: 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North on the Taconic, north of exit 11, there's an accident. Also a crash on 684 northbound just before exit 9. In New Jersey, west on 280 before exit 12, there's a crash that blocks the three right lanes. And east on 495, approaching the Lincoln Tunnel, two left lanes are blocked near the bottom of the helix. West on 7.

0: And east on 495, approaching the Lincoln Tunnel, two left lanes are blocked near the bottom of the helix. West on 78, at exit 26, an overturned tractor trailer, the ramp lane is closed. That's 77 WABC Traffic and Transit. I'm Lisa Ritchie.
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4: I'm John Terrett. The April government jobs report showed hiring slowed compared to March, but it still exceeded expectations for the second month in a row, adding 115,000 new jobs instead of the expected 65,000. The unemployment rate held steady at 4.3%. The Dow was swinging between gains and losses on Friday, but there were records for the Nasdaq 100, and the S&P 500, the broad market, a record for the sixth straight week of gains. The chipmaker Intel was up 15% on Friday after the Wall Street Journal reported the firm made a deal with Apple to manufacture chips for its products in the US. Airbnb topped earnings on Thursday night, but bookings in the Middle East were affected by, you know what, the war in Iran. The CEO says AI writes 60% of its new code. Travel agencies are a good place for AI to help with productivity. And in the week ahead, JD.com, the Chinese e-commerce platform, gives us its earnings. And I mention that because next Thursday and Friday, President Trump is going to be in Beijing with President Xi for the long-awaited Chinese visit. And earnings come from Cisco Systems, the company that makes the bits that drive the internet, and Applied Materials, another high-tech company. With business, I'm John Terrett.
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8: Bo Snerdly here. James Golden, Bo Snerdly here. Fastest hour in American media. Jefferson Starship brings us back. Jefferson Starship. Jefferson Airplane. Airplane. Starship. They've had so many names. But the music is just great. Always has been great and always will be great. From Jefferson Starship, James Golden Snerdly with you here. I want to continue very quickly with some analysis on this momentous decision in Virginia. The thing that I love most about it, 2 weeks ago, when they passed this, Democrats were gleeful. The MS Now crowd, the CNN, they were gleeful. In fact, there were stories, and I reported on one from The Hill. There were questions about Mike Johnson. How did you get outspent on this? The Democrats outspent you. The Democrats outspent you by a lot. How was that allowed to happen? The Democrats, apparently, my friends, have spent in excess of 60, 70, perhaps higher, million dollars on this redistricting vote in Virginia. Today, that $60 million that they could have used in the general election in the midterms in November has been spent for nothing. In addition to that, what happens to voters? You get people all revved up. They go out, yeah, we're going to beat those nasty Republicans. We hate MAGA. We're going to redistrict and we're going to beat Donald Trump and those red hat wearing MAGA maggots. And whatever else they call, they have a lot of names. So, they've gone out. They

0: got emotionally invested in it. They went out. They voted. They won. They celebrated. They were celebrating loudly. And then, 2 weeks later, the rug is pulled out from under them. No, you didn't win. You won nothing. You wasted your time. You wasted your money. You wasted your enthusiasm. Now, I don't know whether that will serve as a suppressant or not. There are bound to be some people. In fact, there was a funny video. I'll try to get the audio of it tomorrow. Didn't have time to do it today. There's a funny video of one lone woman. She's a little bit chunky on the chunky side. Doesn't matter. Chunky's nice. But she has her pocketbook and some high heels. Apparently, I don't know whether they're high heels or sneakers. Couldn't tell that well. Anyway, she's walking outside the Virginia Supreme Court house where the Supreme Court meets. She's walking outside by herself. One man, old man, is like with a cane going into the courthouse. Outside of that, on the street, there's nobody. And she's walking up and down the street. Shame on you. Shame on you for taking away. Ah, blah, blah, blah, blah. I'll see what. And she's just ranting and raving to herself. A bus passes by and you can't hear her for a minute. And then it's the bus passes and she's still ranting by herself, alone, outside the Virginia Supreme Courthouse. The Supreme Court courthouse. By her lonesome. It is. I don't want to gloat over that. I just think it's symbolic. You revved up people, and now there's this big letdown. How do you recover after such a big letdown? So there are other things. Tennessee. Okay, where do we start with Tennessee? I know. Let's start the best place to start in Tennessee. Is with the women. You remember this woman, Afton Bain, that was running for state. I think she was either running for Senate or whatever in Tennessee. Afton. She lost. She's still in the state legislature. Afton Bain. Cut 10. This was Afton Bain. She released a video today in the aftermath of Tennessee redistricting.
1: Today was really hard. In fact, excruciating, bone crunching, sad. The Tennessee legislature passed new congressional maps to eliminate our last democratically held congressional seat in the state of Tennessee, while our Republican colleagues in the Senate and the House laughed and looked on. One, I want to thank each and every one of you who showed up to the Capitol the last few days, who called in sick, who left work to join us and observe the degradation of our democracy, and to stand against tyranny. And with all of us, we see you and we're grateful for you. Thank you, thank you, thank you. I want to say thank you to the legislative staff, to the organizers and activists that lost sleep and ensured that today was one that the state will never forget and that history books will write about.
0: You. Thank you.
1: And to my colleagues, you know, I would have loved to have engaged in some civil disobedience, but this moment requires us to be accomplices. And what that means is that you step back, especially if you're a white person, you step back and you elevate black voices and black leadership. And so that is for those of you that ask,
0: what she's saying, just pause that right there. What she's saying is, I would love to do civil disobedience, but in this moment, we have to step back. We white people, we must step back and let black people step forward. White girl, I'm giving black people permission to step forward. Go ahead, black people. You step forward. I'm directing you because, of course, you know, I still think I'm your master. But could you give me a minute, by the way, on your way to step up? But you black people, we have to just stand aside for a minute and let the dark skin people talk. Because this is their moment for outrage. So I'm Afton Bain, nice little liberal girl, but we're going to stand aside because I would like to be like breaking up stuff and like having a Karen moment. But this is the moment to let black people speak. So go ahead, black people. You have my permission to speak.
1: What was more important to me was to ensure more space for black leadership and black voices. And so I was busy organizing. I'm sure you all saw me running around on my phone trying to ensure that testimony was covered, preserved
0: testimony
1: in the Tennessee Code annotated in perpetuity, and that things ran smoothly. And so for those of you that have done your own organizing, you understand that these events don't happen in a vacuum. So
0: people are insufferable.
1: What's going to happen next? I'm so enraged. I'm so full of rage. And what I want you all to understand, Tennessee is not hopeless. The state is not hopeless. We are a state that abolished the convict leasing system. We are a state that was that encompassed the intellectual capital of the civil rights movement. I know a lot of you feel like Tennessee is a hopeless place right now, but you have to also reconcile with the fact
0: that
1: civil
0: rights movement. I thought
1: that we
0: was
1: are
0: Alabama.
1: A state of beginnings
0: and
1: possibilities. We are a state that birthed the Tennessee Valley
0: King
1: Authority. We are a state that can come together
0: murdered,
1: and do
0: assassinated.
1: Big and bold things. And right now, I'm asking you, as you are feeling like the world is collapsing and closing in, to radically reimagine what is possible right now. And we are not going
0: anywhere.
1: As your
0: world is closing in,
1: we're not going
0: collapsing.
1: Anywhere. In fact,
0: reimagine that it's
1: not. I'm
0: not
1: going anywhere. I'm just getting
0: reimagine
1: started.
0: Reimagine that
1: you
0: you're
1: should
0: happy.
1: Be too. So sleep up, get some sleep. Tomorrow's a new day. I'm very proud of
0: Thank
1: you all.
0: Thank you, Afton.
1: Let's keep fighting.
0: Thank you, Afton. Thank you so much. We appreciate you. And we especially appreciate you giving permission for the black people to step forward so that they could speak a little bit, Afton, even though you went on and on. Now, one of the interesting moments, I'm just wondering if we should do this for the clip of the day. I think maybe we will. It is a very, it takes a while, but I think we have to put two in there for the clip of the day because this one is just special. There are two clips, my friends, in today's clip of the day. There are two Justins out here. One guy's name is Justin Jones. The other guy's name is Justin Pearson. Both Justins are in the Tennessee State House. And both Justins were very, very, very upset with what happened. So I'm going to just tell you, that's going to be our clips of the day. We're going to hear from it's going to be the Justin brothers. Well, they're not brothers, but it depends on how you want to use the word brothers. Like, you know, like, yo, brother, what's up, brother? Like, that's the kind of brothers. They like the Justin brothers. So, yeah, so we will do that. Meanwhile, I want to very quickly turn our attention to overseas, to Keir Starmer. We are not going to have time to listen to the whole thing, but I want you to listen to a GB News report as the election's results were just coming in. They weren't all in, but this was cut 17. This is GB News as the election results last night in the UK. These are local elections all over for the councils, for the so forth. It's like citywide elections. That's what they are, but it's all over England. It's not the MPs. It's not the members of parliament. They're next. But these are the local elections, and they are huge. They make a big difference over there. Here you go. Cut 17, GB News from across the pond.
2: If you're a Labour voter now, hide behind the sofa. We've got some breaking news in analysis now of all of the seats thus far declared.
0: Breaking news.
2: After 10 councils have fully declared their seats, the Labour Party has won only 17%. Wow. 1-7. 17% of the seats it was defending. Fag packet math time, 83% loss. 83.
0: It's math time.
2: Bear in mind, I just told you a moment ago, the historic former loss. So we've got to get the specs out for this one. 66% was the former worst loss in 2025. 83% loss. Mm. 10 councils who fully declared their results. Labour has won only 17% of the seats. Reform, however, so far has won 56%. Of the seats it was contesting. Now, bear in mind, Reform wasn't defending any seats. Mm. Every seat is a fresh seat. Now, a jubilant Reform UK leader, Nigel Farage, has told GB News that the party's Millbank Towers, "I think what you're witnessing is an historic change in British politics. Forget left-right. There is no more left-right. It is gone."
0: Okay, so here, my friends, is the skinny. Here's the rub. Here's the thing. Apparently, Keir Starmer has just about politically topped himself. He's topped himself politically. He's out today saying, "Look, I've got responsibility here. I'm not going to run away from it." Yeah, these were hard results, mate. Yeah, they were. They were hard. Very hard, in fact. Harder than anything I've been able to come up with in my life. Apparently, hard. Hard. But I'm going to stick it out because the people elected me, and even though my party so far lost 83% of the seats that we were defending, 83% lost. And the upstart, the big news in all this, by the way, it has been Labour Conservative, Labour Party, Conservative Party. That is not what happened here. The third party, that would be the equivalent in the States here of the Ross Perot party, that would be like the Libertarians pulling off a massive win of like 53% of the... It's massive. It's huge. It's astronomical. It's big. We gotta take a break. We'll be right back.
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6: 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Claiming a non-qualified expense can trigger IRS adjustments. Proper documentation, such as receipts and certification statements, ensures full benefit. Energy credits can reduce taxes significantly, but only when carefully applied. They may also interact with state and local incentives, which can further affect the total benefit. Reviewing all available programs helps ensure nothing is overlooked.
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14: From the 77 WABC newsroom on the east side of Manhattan, I'm Liz Radabali. Negotiations between the Long Island Railroad and union workers are taking a break for the weekend. Formal talks are set to pick back up on Monday, and MTA CEO Jan Lieber does believe they are close to making a deal.
15: If you go on strike for one day, you are literally flushing money down the toilet for your workers. And I don't think these unions really want to do that. We are close enough that we should be able to resolve this.
14: Workers are threatening to hit the picket line on May 16th. The dispute is over a pay raise in the fourth year of a new contract. Workers want a 5% hike, while the MTA is offering 3%. There is a planned rally in Massapequa this Saturday in support of the workers. The strike would impact around 300,000 daily riders. I'm Liz Radabali for 77 WABC News. And don't forget the news, it never stops, at WABCRadio.com.

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3: Yes, my friends, it is almost time for the cuts of the day. But we have one more. I promised you two. I'm going to give you three. Overperformance is called, you see. So, let us turn, and this, folks, is quite interesting. Tennessee, all you're hearing is they are taking away the black district. They're taking away black, black, black. They're all you hear. I bet many of you haven't heard this about the district. Do you know? You would think that this is an all-black district. You know who the congressman is? No. White dude. Cohen. We have Steve Cohen. And do you know who might be, who's polling well after on the Republican side? Let's check in with Leah Moynihan on CNN Cut 8. Very quickly, she, and listen to the response she gets to this.
4: It's a little ironic that the woman now who is likely going to win the 9th district in Tennessee is a black Republican woman as a result of this redistricting effort. It's likely going to be a black Republican woman who beats that old white man.
5: Could I make this very simple?
4: But that's racist? We're going to come back.
6: It actually is.
3: So a black woman might win this. And she asked the question, is that racist? And you hear these, yes, it's racist if a black woman wins the seat. The white man deserves the seat, not the black woman. I'm telling you, this is today's Democrat Party. Now, the cuts of the day. Let's go to the Justin brothers. First, Democrat Representative Justin Pearson, he's walking out of the chamber. He puts his face directly, like face up, into a state trooper's face. Cut 12, and this is what he says.
7: What is wrong with you?
8: Hey.
7: You stupid mother.
3: He's calling the trooper every kind of MF. What's wrong with you, boy? Now imagine if this white trooper that he's talking to like this had called him boy. There would be a national meltdown right now in every liberal media outlet in the country and perhaps overseas as well. But it's okay. Cut number two, the other Justin brother. This is Justin Jones, another representative. That would be, yes, cut 11. Now, let me explain what's happening here. Brother Justin Jones of the Justin brothers is burning a Confederate flag. He has a small Confederate flag, looks to be about 2 feet by maybe something. He's in the legislature. He's in the legislative building. He's in the Capitol. He lights it on fire in the building. Huge crowd around. And then as it burns, he throws it on the floor and starts stomping on it. As he's burning a flag inside the legislature, this is what Democrats are doing around him. Yes. That's it. Just keep on. They're going nuts. You have a guy burning a flag. Oh, my friends, what can I tell you? Yes, indeed. Well, here's the deal. We have so much more. If God willing, we're here tomorrow. So, we're leaving, by the way, with Paul McCartney. He and Stevie, his Tug of War album was released on this day. It featured Ebony and Ivory, the duet with Stevie Wonder. A lot of people don't comment about this song. I'll join them. May God bless, protect each and every single one of you, your families, your loved ones. Love and gratitude, my friends, for your being here with me, allowing me to be with you. God willing, back tomorrow for the Saturday Extravaganza, your Saturday morning vibe. Until then, my friends, I bid you adieu.

0: Well, ladies and gentlemen, over the years, I've talked about the voluntary redistribution of wealth. What does that mean? When you buy a product or a service, you're voluntarily redistributing your wealth in exchange for that product or service. You're taking some of the wealth that you've created. You're exchanging it for something that somebody else has created. This is called commerce, or capitalism, if you rather. And commerce, as we've talked about, is a spontaneous form of human interaction. Nobody created it. No ideologue or philosopher, you know, this is my idea on how the world should work. This is how the world works. Socialism is a concoction. Marxism, an ideology, is a concoction. They're both very defective, impoverishing, and much worse. People have suffered horribly from both. So what you're seeing now in New York, as an example, in these blue states and blue cities, is more redistribution of wealth voluntarily. So you have this piece in the New York Post, and it could be anywhere in the country where you have left-wing politicians. New York leaders desperately try to stop billionaire bigs from fleeing city over Mondami. So Mondami has created the kind of redistribution of wealth that comes from a Marxist Islamist mayor who wants to raise taxes and who wants to punish the wealthy, no matter what they've created, no matter how many jobs they've created, no matter how many families they help feed, homes they help build, doesn't matter. Because Mondami is a Marxist Islamist. He's an ideologue. None, facts are not relevant. Just ideology. That's all that's relevant. See, same with the Iranian regime. The ideology is the only thing that's relevant. That's why negotiations are really, in so many ways, fruitless. But I digress. New York leaders desperately try to stop billionaire bigs from fleeing the city over Mondami. Why? Why? Because as they leave, Citadel CEO Ken Griffin is worth $50 billion. Apollo Global Management honcho Mark Rowan. These are huge companies in the city of New York. And then they say you have that coupled with a silent wave, they call it, of businesses quietly quitting the city over its hostile environment, insiders told the Post. The burgeoning business bolt has prompted Andrew Murstein, founder of Medallion Financial Group, to launch a campaign dubbed Operation Boomerang to woo his peers back into the New York groove. This isn't about a campaign. This isn't about persuasion. This is about reality. If the top official in a city doesn't want you, or they just want to steal from you, you can go somewhere else where you're wanted, where you're embraced, where you're not going to be treated badly personally, and you're not going to be, you know, what you have created is not going to be attacked. You go from one place where the income tax is through the roof to another place where they don't even have an income tax. That's a no-brainer, especially if you're a billionaire and a businessman who's created all this wealth. Right? Mondami's outspoken tax the rich. Well, long inspired concerns that fat cats would rather get out of Dodge than live under a socialist mayor. 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What's a fat cat? Somebody who is very successful? It's amazing. 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You like your iPhone. Many of you can't live without it. You stare at it all day, right? Right? And I go down the list. Certain pharmaceuticals that are crucial have to be invented where tens of billions of dollars are invested in capital and research and development, to find out, you know, how to address certain types of illnesses. It takes time. It's very difficult. So somebody becomes a billionaire from that, perhaps? So what? That's okay. I mean, the point of the matter is, the wealthiest entity in this country, if measured by the amount of money it accumulates, is government. It's not even close. The biggest robber barons in government are the politicians, because they have the power to vote, to take your money, to spend it, to borrow us into debt. They're the ones who have far more power than any billionaire or any collection of billionaires. That's the truth. I'll be right back.
1: 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Of course, it was awful in every way, but we are very grateful that he had life insurance. So even after he was gone, he was still able to provide for us. And that's why I have life insurance for my family. 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They make it fast and easy to get covered. 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
4: I'm Lisa Ritchie in the 77 WABC Newsroom. The Pentagon is making declassified UFO files accessible to the American people. The truth is out there. According to the Department of War, it released never-before-seen files related to alien and extraterrestrial life on Friday that are now all in one place, no clearance required. The department said it will be releasing new materials on a rolling basis, likely to be posted every few weeks. The release follows a directive from President Trump earlier this year that instructed the Pentagon and other relevant agencies to start releasing the files. Your forecast tonight, increasing clouds, the low 54. Tomorrow, rain, heavier at times, with a high of 63. For 77 WABC News, I'm Lisa Ritchie.
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4: 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North on the New York State Thruway, past exit 12, there's an accident. And south on the New England Thruway, just past exit 16, a crash. On Long Island, westbound Southern State Parkway at exit 13N, a collision blocks two lanes. And east on the LIE at exit 40, a wreck in the right lane, and the exit ramp is blocked too. In New Jersey, south on Route 9, south of the Edison Bridge, an accident in the left lane. And north on the Pulaski Skyway in South Kearney, there's a crash. One left lane is closed. Delays on the Uptown F trains with mechanical trouble. That's 77 WABC Traffic and Transit. I'm Lisa Ritchie.
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4: Gas prices have gone up. They've gone up. I have an idea. I really do. You know, these states, why don't they, temporarily at least, during the course of this peace mission, why don't they suspend the gasoline taxes? I mean, New York has one of the highest in the country. California has the highest in the country. That could save working people and other people a whole lot of money. But no, they're not going to do that. They're going to trash our men and women in uniform. They're going to trash the president for trying to make sure some madmen don't have nuclear missiles to fire and blow us off the face of the earth. And so we're going to have to pay more for gasoline for a short period of time. Now, just imagine for a moment if we weren't energy independent. We were still living in the world of climate change. And we weren't going gangbusters in terms of pumping oil and gasoline out of the ground and refining it and delivering it. Just imagine if we lived in a Democrat hellhole like that. Then we'd really be over a barrel, wouldn't we?
2: It's...
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0: Very exciting to have our friends Chapter with us. Very exciting, because I know they can help so many of you. I mean, tens of thousands of you. If you're turning 65 or you're older, then I know you're like me and you're getting bombarded with Medicare spam. And it's not just in the fall. It's annoying. It's confusing. Mailers, robocalls, ads, they'll target you everywhere you watch and listen. They'll claim different things. What we need going through this process is real, honest help from someone who's knowledgeable, right? That's why you need to call Chapter. Chapter. My friends at Chapter cut through the confusion and simplify the process. And you want to get a head start on this. That's the best way to get this under control and get the best plan you possibly can with Chapter. They want to make this stage of your life less stressful, starting with a Medicare plan that actually fits your needs. Now, what do they mean by that? They mean that covers your doctors, covers specialists, covers the prescriptions you need, all uniquely your medical care. What are the best ones in the whole country? You shouldn't wait until fall to find out this information. You shouldn't wait until the fall. You should find out now. Now, maybe some of you are saying, I already had somebody help me. 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All right. We are back. President Trump at the Lincoln Memorial reflecting pool yesterday. An ABC reporter, with this war going on, how come you're focused on this? Because this is a remarkable man that can focus on many things, and he's trying to improve our nation's capital because he loves the country and he wants to show it off. Cut two, go.
1: Mr. President, you are here against the backdrop of the war in Iran. Yeah. Why focus on all these projects right now?
2: You know why? Because I want to keep our country beautiful and safe. Beautiful also. This place was a disgusting place. It was Washington Monument, the Lincoln Memorial, and we had a terrible disgust. I don't know, you probably don't see dirt, but I do. And you walk down this pond, if you would have walked down, they'll tell you better than anybody. They had to take 11 or 12 truckloads of garbage out of that lake, out of that water, and it sat there for years like that. And that's not what our country is about. Our country is about beauty, cleanliness, safety, great people, not a filthy capital.
1: What is the status?
2: It's such a stupid question you ask. We're fixing up the reflecting pond to the Lincoln Memorial, the Washington Monument, and you say, why are you fixing it up? Because you can understand dirt maybe better than I can, but I don't allow it. This is one of the worst reporters. She's with ABC Fake News, and she's a horror show. She's saying, why would you bother fixing this up? Why would I bother taking 11 or 12 truckloads of filth out of the water in front of the Lincoln Monument? That's what made our country great. Beauty made our country. People made our country great. A question like that is a disgrace to our country.
0: It really is a disgrace. Here he is trying to do a million things at once. The guy is full of energy, whether it's foreign policy, domestic policy, or whether it's the beauty of our nation's capital and the safety of our nation's capital. Look at what he's done. And look at what he wants to do. Whether it's the ballroom, the reflecting pond, the Jefferson Memorial, the Washington Memorial, the Lincoln Memorial. I mean, what's to complain about? They complain about everything, the media and the left. They're crazy. And he's right. He wants things to look nice. He wants things so when you're in Washington, you feel good and you're safe. Isn't that a positive thing? Now, here's the deal. If it were the New Deal and the Depression, and it was Franklin Roosevelt, and he was spending tens of billions of dollars in today's dollars, hundreds and hundreds of billions of dollars, for people to paint murals, for people to wash the monuments, for people to build new monuments, for people to expand the White House to have a ballroom and so forth. Hey, isn't that great? Because that's what he did, things like that. That's great. Put people to work, did all these things. Here you have Donald Trump who's trying, in many cases, through the private sector with private funds, but nonetheless, who's trying to keep up the Capitol and the Capitol grounds and so forth and so. What's he supposed to do? Roll up into a ball in the corner because of what's going on in Iran or what's going on in some other part of the world? No. We're going to miss this man when he's gone. I'm telling you that right now. We're going to miss this man, which is why I defend him against the woke right, the Marxists, and the Islamists. Again, we can have disagreements that are legitimate, that are civil, that don't seek to undermine him and stab him in the back, that he deserves.
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4: Hey, Mayor Mondami, you want to listen to me? 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Over 3,000 Americans died. They died. You have no reason to go down there. 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And you, of all people, your best friends with their mouths saying America deserved 9/11. And you hang out with these punks. Stay the hell away from my ground zero. You hear me, Mondami? I don't want to see you there. Hey, our anniversary's coming up. 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Stay away from my 9/11 area. 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You hear me, Mondami? 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
5: Happy Friday. Everybody enjoy their weekend. I'm James Flippin, welcoming you into our Midtown Manhattan newsroom. So the ceasefire between the U.S. and Iran is fragile but seemingly holding, despite yesterday's incident in which Iran fired on three U.S. destroyers as they transited the Strait of Hormuz. President Trump also announced a three-day ceasefire for Russia and Ukraine. Yeah, remember that war? Still going on after beginning in 2022. And that ceasefire deal is to coincide with Russia's Victory Day, marking the win in World War II and the defeat of the Nazis. A victory that Ukraine and Russia, oddly enough, share together historically, because at that time, both countries were part of the USSR. By the way, in terms of Iran, multiple reports now describe an oil slick developing in the Persian Gulf because Iran's got no place to put their oil. They can't deliver it anywhere. It's blocked, the U.S. naval blockade, keeping them from sending any of their oil to other parts of the world. So oil appears to be deliberately leaking into the Persian Gulf. This is something I first saw on social media, but now the New York Times, Reuters, Fox News, all reporting this. And we've said this phrase before, the reservoir don't lie. They do not have anywhere to put their oil, and that's a major pressure point for Iran during these ongoing negotiations toward a possible end of the war. It would really be a big problem for Iran's oil fields and their infrastructure tied to the production of oil if they had to shut things down or even just slow down capacity. Gas prices are up as all of that plays out, and oil prices were mostly higher today. The U.S. stock market did finish in positive territory, but mostly flat. And of course, owners of electric vehicles, they're not so worried about pain at the pump, right? And there's these hybrids as well. Many on the political right say they're fine with EVs and hybrids, just don't force it on American consumers. And given the Trump administration has cut back on EV mandates as of early this year, the U.S. EV mandate shifted away from strict federal enforcement toward a state-led approach. Lee Zeldin is the EPA administrator, and he said this week,
6: here's another novel concept, that manufacturers should be building the vehicles, that Americans want, that Americans demand, not what politicians and bureaucrats in Washington demand.
5: And then in terms of cars, New York authorities continue to crack down on ghost plates. That's when people obscure or use some kind of cover for their plates. Some people just don't put any plates on at all, and that's to avoid bridge and tunnel tolls. News 12 covering the operation.
7: Sorry, the reason for the stop, did you have a front plate in your car? You have a plate cover in the rear of your plates.
8: We're going after the motorists that think that they can break the law and not face any consequences. It's about accountability.
5: New York City cops, also New York State troopers involved in that. And some people get tickets. Some people get their car impounded. You can even get arrested if you're a total scofflaw and you owe like tens of thousands of dollars in tolls and tickets. They'll cuff you right there. College students reporting some problems accessing information following a massive breach of a system that's used by thousands of universities, including some in the tri-state area. Rutgers, Princeton, Columbia all use this. The hacking group Shiny Hunters claims responsibility, and they're threatening to leak personal data held by the company that runs Canvas. Shiny Hunters giving schools until May 12th to negotiate a ransom deal before releasing the data. And most students have access again to the system, but some have reported ongoing problems. Tom Homan, the border czar, he recently called out New York Governor Kathy Hochul for her refusal to cooperate with ICE. As he says, that means more violent illegal immigrants being released into the public, even though they may face a federal arrest warrant. So Homan says ICE will be hiring more agents, and that sanctuary cities, sanctuary states like New York, they're going to be in focus.
9: We're in the process of hiring 10,000 more agents. I think we got about 7,000 on board. We got 3,000 in the pipeline through the academy. So we have more resources to do this work. And we're going to continue doing that. We're going to continue to surge resources, especially the sanctuary cities, because we know we have a problem there. So I expect the numbers to increase while the border numbers continue to decrease.
5: And that audio courtesy of Fox News. Meanwhile, squad member Ilhan Omar, the congresswoman from Minnesota, has some people who raised some money for her, helped raise money for her, who were arrested and brought up on charges for creating fake meal replacement programs during COVID. Now, that's kind of old news now, but Omar did receive donations from these men named in the FBI crackdown on Feeding Our Future fraud investigation. But she recently said, hey, this whole idea that members of the Somali community are involved in fraudulent things, that's racist. And this was published by Fox News.
10: That they have about Somalis, our, right, you know, origins on how we got here, or even our numbers, mm-hmm, which is always fascinating, mm-hmm, fascinating to me.
11: So it's more straight racism than anything personal.
10: It really truly is, yeah. You know, so they learned the hard way that they were wasting lots of federal resources going after a ghost that really wasn't actually there, that was only of their creation.
5: Yet she had actual fraudsters donate to her campaign. She wants to call it a ghost. Unbelievable. I'm James Flippin here in the newsroom. The Mark Levin Show continues.
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0: was a responder in 9/11. So clearly my actions speak for themselves. And I'm against all war and all violence. I mean, that's really what I've been saying since day one. Healthcare, not bombs. I've seen the horrors of war. And so, yes, I condemn all extremism and all violence of any kind.
1: But that wasn't the question. Does he condemn jihad? He wouldn't specifically say it. Does he? Is that a tough question? Does he repudiate and condemn the blind sheik? That's what he was asked, and his actions, and the seditious conspiracy that led to his conviction. Do you condemn jihad? Do you? And he has this association, according to Politico, as Levine mentioned, with the blind sheik, who ordered the effort to blow up the Twin Towers before the second attack on the Twin Towers. These are the kinds of candidates that are out there now in the Democrat Party, from Maine to Michigan to New Jersey and everywhere between and around. It's disgusting. We'll be right back.
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4: I'm Lisa Ritchie in the 77 WABC Newsroom. MTA Chairman Janelle Lieber says formal negotiations with Long Island Railroad unions will resume on Monday. Five unions are threatening to walk off the job if they can't reach a deal by next Saturday. But Lieber says he thinks they're getting close to an agreement.
5: This would be crazy for these unions to go on strike and hurt their workers when there's an opportunity to close a deal right now.
4: Lieber says the agency has offered new proposals and the unions must respond. However, the unions say they are no closer to a deal. In the 77 WABC Weather Center, increasing cloudiness tonight with a low around 54. Tomorrow, we see rain. It could get pretty heavy by the afternoon with a high of 63. 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
2: 77 WABC. It's...
1: That's right, I said it.
2: New York. Now, here's Mark Levin.
1: So Mamdani says, let's defund ICE. I say, let's defund New York City Hall. And let's kick the garbage out. Mamdani and his wife, where they can go online and use the N-word and talk about the Jews and praise Hamas and do what they really want to do. Two rich, spoiled Marxist Islamists. ICE. ICE is there to protect you and me, Mr. and Mrs. America, from thugs, from people who are here illegally, from criminals, from terrorists. ICE is Immigration and Customs Enforcement. They don't believe in American sovereignty, these leftists. They don't believe in American security. They don't believe in America's border. They usher in 20 million illegal aliens from every corner of the earth, every hellhole on the face of the earth. And then when the president and his team are trying to find these people and remove them, let's defund ICE. That's the only thing they want to defund, law enforcement. Gee, I wonder why. That's right, I said it.
2: New York.
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0: We're here with our buddy Sebastian Gorka. Dr. Gorka, how are you, my friend?
1: It's been far too long, my Amen. Friend. God bless you. God bless you. And thank you for what you said in the prior segment about the imbecilic dollar store neo-Buchananite isolationist morons. Thank you.
0: It is incredible, is it not, Seb? It's just awful. And they claim to be MAGA, and the president has excommunicated them.
1: They never had anything to do with MAGA. They hate MAGA. They're frauds. They're clickbait prostitutes. And we are well rid of them.
0: Yeah, I'm with you, brother. They're still hanging around like a bad rash, if you get my drift. And by the way, folks, Seb and his wife and me and my wife, we're all good friends. As a matter of fact, when I had my injury, this man lent me, I don't even know what that machine is called, but it was very, very helpful for my recovery on my tendon. I want to thank you. What is that thing called?
1: It's just a water chilling device. We had the same injury, and it saved me because it just chills your leg down so badly that you don't feel the pain.
0: Right, right. And do you limp at all, or are you doing okay?
1: I don't limp, but by the end of the day, I'm sore, but it's okay. It's a small price to pay.
0: Well, something very important has happened, needs to get more attention. The United States counterterrorism strategy signed by the president, and you're one of the principals really involved in this. Explain to the public what happened here.
1: Basically, 26 years of my life has been poured into a 16-page document that my team and I witnessed the president sign in the Oval Office this week. We are back in the business of counterterrorism. The president will brook no compromise. It's unclassified. Any one of your listeners can read it right now by going to whitehouse.gov and the national security page. We have got three main threat groups we're dealing with. Number one, the cartels the president has designated as foreign terrorist organizations. Secondly, the global jihadists like Al-Qaeda and like ISIS. And the third are the radical, violent, left-wing extremists like Antifa, the radically pro-transgender left-wing individuals who killed people like our friend Charlie Kirk and the anarchists. And let me just give you two metrics that the mainstream media will never mention. As of our first counterterrorism operation, 11 days into the administration, today I can tell you, likewise unclassified, outside of Operation Epic Fury, outside of Midnight Hammer, thanks to the president's decisiveness, we have killed 823 jihadists around the world. Wow. And because hostages also fall under my directorate in the National Security Council, without paying a dollar in ransom, 106 American hostages have been brought back home in the last 15 months. That's the power of President Trump and his leadership.
0: That is incredible. Absolutely incredible. Let me ask you this question. I'm not sure if it's covered by this document. What about groups like CARE or other groups that are out of the closet, these Islamist jihadi type groups? Where does that fall?
1: So it does fall under this document, and we are mapping right now any organization in the United States that is linked to the global jihadi movement, that is linked to foreign malign actors. When you have thousands of people protesting across America on the streets of Manhattan, on the quads of Columbia, saying from the river to the sea, bring the Antifada home. And all of their placards are printed exactly the same as are their T-shirts. You know that's not an accident. We are going to follow the money trail. And let me be explicit here. This is a team effort. Under the incredible leadership of Homeland Security Advisor, my colleague Stephen Miller in the White House, under the incredible leadership of the Treasury Department of Scott Bessent, we are following the money trail. We are mapping the Hydra. And if you think you're going to get away scot-free by being associated with these entities on U.S. soil, you've got another thing coming.
0: Here's what I know. You are a great patriot, and you mean everything you say. And Miller, who I've known forever, he's a great patriot, and he means everything he says, too. And we are so fortunate to have you both. I'm very proud of you guys, really, for what you're doing. Because I know you take a lot of heat, and I hope you're not threatened too much. but I know what you're doing is so crucially important. And I can tell you, I'm being honest with you, Seb, it's easy to sleep at night knowing guys like you are in there doing what you're doing. It just is. It's like living in Florida when the governor's DeSantis. You go, okay, I can go to sleep and I don't have to worry about it.
1: It's funny. When the president announced me, I think I was like the 15th or 16th person he announced on Truth Social back in November or December. The most often texts, you know, the congratulatory texts were either, congratulations, Seb, that you're coming back into the White House to run counterterrorism. And the other one was, I feel so much safer now. So
0: it's true.
1: Yeah, we are back in the business of counterterrorism, Mark. We are stacking the bad guys like cordwood.
0: This is so important, and I couldn't be prouder of you, too. Now, your national security, I know you have your area of expertise and work and so forth, but I look at this Iran situation, and I look at the people who, these isolationists, but also the left and so forth. I mean, this is the biggest perpetrator of terrorism around the world. And they're look, if they don't have nukes, you know, right in their backyard, they're certainly going to get them. Same with the enriched uranium and so forth. The arguments against doing what the president is doing are so lame. They're so outrageous, don't you think?
1: Yeah. They're non-existent. I mean, think about it. It pains me to say this, but this should have been done 47 years ago. In fact, it should have been done immediately after the Beirut barracks bombing, when hundreds of Marines, and also, let's not forget the French who were killed in Beirut, when hundreds of our warfighters are murdered, and the fact that the great Ronald Reagan did nothing, this is a festering wound that should have been dealt with decades ago, and it takes a man of the fortitude of President Trump to do something. Not only that, to your point, listen to what Marco Rubio just said. So you think the Straits of Hormuz is an issue now? What about when they put nuclear-tipped points on those missiles? Everybody forgot they launched two missiles against Diego Garcia. Of course, we intercepted them, but one of them flew almost 3,000 kilometers. So you think it's a problem now with this regime? We will not countenance an Islamo-fascist dictatorship that calls us the great Satan and calls for our destruction every Friday from the pulpit. We will not permit them to acquire the nuclear devices they can use against us. It's just common sense. It's not ideology. It's not neoconservatism. It is common sense, my friend.
0: So before you leave, what do we take from the United States counterterrorism strategy? What should the public take from this?
1: Well, look. Let me add one more thing. As a victim of this, not to the extent of the president or the likes of Tulsi Gabbard or others, we are also ripping politics out of national security. We will not allow the FBI, the intelligence community, to target Catholics or, you know, parents at school board meetings. We are here to deal with the threat and to crush it.
0: Well, God bless you, brother. Have a great weekend. And we all got to get together one of these years. That would be nice.
1: Let's do it.
0: All right, brother. Take care. We'll be right back. Folks, history is unfolding right before our eyes. President of the United States has delivered an incredible, consequential first year, restoring strength at our borders, rebuilding American confidence, and putting this country back on a path of common sense and constitutional principles. 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I want you to join AMAC, the Association of Mature American Citizens. 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Members receive trusted news, the outstanding AMAC magazine, money-saving discounts on travel and insurance, and a heck of a lot more. And get this, right now you can join for 5 years, 5 years for just $47. Go to amac.us/Levin. That's amac.us/LEVIN. And join the Association of Mature American Citizens today and be part of the solution.
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3: From the 77 WABC Newsroom, I'm Lisa Ritchie. Twin brothers at a private school on Long Island are graduating at the top of their high school class. Joseph Gomes says he and his brother John are finishing their time at Chaminade High School as number one and number two academically, with both having nearly the same GPA of over 99.
4: It definitely fosters competition, but I don't think it's unhealthy competition per se. I think that everyone here kind of encourages each other, and I think that's what's important.
3: They took several advanced placement courses at the all-boys Catholic school. The brothers are now off to Brown University in the fall. In sports, Shakira has just reclaimed her crown as the undisputed voice of the World Cup. With the 2026 tournament just under a month away, FIFA has officially tapped the Colombian superstar for the game's new anthem. 477 WABC News, I'm Lisa Ritchie.
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9: Let's take you to April 1994, Seattle. A greenhouse room above a garage. Kurt Cobain gone. A shotgun, a note, the ruling, suicide case closed. But what if the file was closed too soon? Now, an official private sector team of forensic scientists has taken a fresh look at Cobain's autopsy and crime scene materials. Among them, Brian Burnett, a specialist known for examining cases involving overdoses followed by gunshot trauma. According to independent researcher Michelle Wilkins, after just 3 days reviewing the evidence, Burnett reached a stunning conclusion. His words as reported, quote, "This is a homicide. We've got to do something about this." That's a serious claim. Wilkins says the team conducted an exhaustive review of the autopsy findings and pointed to signs they believe are inconsistent with an instantaneous gunshot death. A peer-reviewed paper outlines 10 points suggesting Cobain may have been confronted, forcibly injected with heroin to incapacitate him, and then shot, followed by the placement of the weapon and what they argue could have been a staged note. Let's be clear. Authorities have not changed their official ruling. The Seattle Police Department continues to stand by its conclusion of suicide. These new findings come from independent analysts, not law enforcement. Still, when new experts re-examine old evidence and say it doesn't align with the accepted narrative, the conversation shifts. The certainty wavers. The questions return. And right now, for the time being, Kurt Cobain's death still echoes in the unknown.
10: Or condition.
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1: FBI Director Kash Patel is criticizing the Arizona sheriff in charge of the Nancy Guthrie investigation. Patel told Sean Hannity that the Bureau offered help immediately, but was excluded from things for 4 days.
2: It's a state and local law enforcement matter. What we, the FBI, do is say, hey, we're here to help. What do you need? What can we do? And for 4 days, we were kept out of the investigation.
1: Patel says Pima County Sheriff Chris Nanos should have given the DNA to the FBI for analysis instead of a lab in Florida.
2: We would have analyzed it within days and maybe gotten better information or more information. Our lab's just better than any other private lab out there.
1: Guthrie, the mother of Today co-anchor Savannah Guthrie, was reported missing from her Tucson home on February 1st, with investigators believing she was targeted, though no suspects have been identified. I'm Lisa Ritchie for 77 WABC News.
0: Here's Roger Stone.
3: And I'm James Flippin. Roger Stone will be in the Stone Zone in just a couple of minutes, but you got me and some news headlines for the time being. We got our first look at the UFO files declassified by the Pentagon today. President Trump, earlier in the year, had ordered both the Pentagon and some other agencies to start releasing those files. One such video, dating back to 2013, showed an eight-pointed star zigzagging, floating, streaking across the sky. The video lasts a couple of minutes. Also, a debriefing report that Buzz Aldrin gave after the Apollo 11 mission, he described several unusual phenomena that he and the crew encountered during their first moon landing mission. President Trump on Truth Social says the American public can fully decide for themselves when it comes to an opinion on aliens. But it would seem as though the truth is, in fact, out there. And President Trump announced a 3-day ceasefire between Russia and Ukraine today to honor